0: The luxury car severely damaged, with its front end crushed and the windshield and the roof badly wrecked. Four people were rushed to Nayar Hospital following the crash. Three were declared brought dead, while a 20-year-old man remains critically injured. The wrecked BMW was later lifted and removed from the crash site using a crane. Police is now investigating the circumstances surrounding the crash, including the reported speeding that preceded the accident.
1: एक सुबह 5:20 में कॉल था कि एक ब्लैक रंग की BMW कार, उसका नंबर है DD01C6302। ये गाड़ी मरीन ड्राइव की तरफ से हजेली की उधर नॉर्थ बाउंड पे जा रही थी, तो कोस्टल रोड से नीचे गिर गई और उसमें चार लोग थे। एक है आदित्य ओसवाल, वो जख्मी है, उस पर उपचार चल रहे नायर हॉस्पिटल में। और तीन लोगों की डेथ हो गई, तहरी शेठ, आदित्य जकासनिया, शनय गजर, और आगे का इन्वेस्टिगेशन चल रहा है।
2: A major accident was reported on the coastal road in the early hours today morning, and a BMW, it was into overspeeding and it resulted into it crashing down and falling off from this bridge where we are present. This is the coastal road, and below you see the condition of the BMW car. Four people were into the car, and because of overspeeding, three of them, they lost their lives, whereas one is currently injured and is admitted to Nayar Hospital. According to the information from the Nayar Hospital CMO, three injured persons were declared brought dead. The deceased have been identified as 21-year-old Shanai Gajjal and 17-year-old Dhirya Seth. The identity of the third deceased, a 25-year-old man, is yet to be confirmed. A 20-year-old male is currently admitted to the trauma ward and is reported to be in critical condition. The police is present at the spot, and like you see, all of the forensic teams are too present trying to inquire about the evidence to understand what exactly led to this incident happening. If you see the BMW car, it was flying into onto this road when it oversped, and it resulted into it falling from this very road off the coastal road. The forensic team is currently collecting evidence from the car to understand and estimate the entire condition behind this major accident taking place. And if you see, four people were present, and because of overspeeding, it led to this major accident taking place on the coastal road.
0: Now shifting our focus to IIT Mumbai, where student Sahil Varkode and his death has triggered questions over circumstances surrounding the case and institute's handling of the matter. An FIR has been registered against IIT Bombay professor Surya Narayan Dulla in connection with the death of Sahil Dulla, and they've been booked for alleged abetment to suicide, caste-based intimidation and intentional caste-based insult. Two others accused have been left unidentified in the FIR. Protesting students are demanding an independent probe. They've also submitted a list of demands, including changes to the academic committees, grievance redressal and student welfare mechanisms. Meanwhile, Sahil's mother has alleged that the son was killed and seeking justice. The family has also alleged that Sahil faced harassment right before his death.
3: मेरे बच्चों को इन्होंने, जो डायरेक्टर है, उन्होंने टॉर्चर करके, जातिवाद करके उसको आत्महत्या करने को ये करा, उन्होंने क्या करे वो, उसकी चौकसी होने को ना। और इसके लिए सरकार को मेरी गुजारिश है, उनको मेरे बच्चे के जैसा न्याय मिलने को ना, उनको टर्मिनेट करने को ना, यही मेरी गुजारिश है। उनको जल्द से जल्द यहाँ से बर्खास्त करने की मैं गुजारिश करता हूँ।
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0: The ABVP has retained the control of Delhi University Students' Union, winning 3 of the 4 key positions. BJP has described the result as a setback for Congress-led student outreach, while Congress continues to question the election process. ABVP, which is a student outfit of the BJP, has swept 3 of the 4 key positions within the Delhi University Students' Union. Yash Dabas has been elected as the president, Riya Chowdhury as secretary, and Lakshya Raj Singh as joint secretary. As a surprise and a pleasant one, independent candidate Dipanshu Shaukeen has won the vice president position. The result also saw independent candidate break into the top panel. Now, both ABVP and NSUI have been the two principal key parties as far as the student politics within Delhi University is concerned. Now, my colleague Manogya Loiwal spoke exclusively to all the winning candidates of the ABVP. New DUSU President Yash Dabas, Secretary Riya Chowdhury, and Joint Secretary Lakshya Raj. Listen in to this exclusive conversation.
6: First question to you, Yash. What has been the biggest strength and the weakness, and who do you give the credit for this win?
7: My biggest strength is the support I got from the students, and the weakness I could say maybe few points which do affect it, like you can say some students were not really interested in elections. And that's why you can see out of 1.5 lakh students, only 60,000 votes were polled. Though it was higher than the last time, but I think the poll should be more. And the credit goes to the whole my ABVP family, because it's all the karyakartas who work 365 days in a year to ensure that they work for student rights and make us win.
6: Riya, what has been the toughest part? Just give us a brief on how do you feel as a woman, you almost representing 25% of representation of women instead of the 33% that we've been discussing over. But just give us an idea on how and what will be your role in making the women and their representation stronger than ever.
8: I think women should come forward in every field, not just politics. In every field, women should come forward. They should not be afraid of anything. And the thing which I will be doing in my tenure is the women's safety. The topic, I will ensure that every girl studying in Delhi University should feel secure, home and safe. My motive sitting here is to make every girl studying in Delhi University safe and secure. And the toughest part for me was late night walking in universities, talking to students, listening to their struggles and their stories. But it was inspiring also to talking some students who have been studying in Delhi University and coming from different backgrounds.
6: What was the most emotional moment that hit you hard? Mera gham sabse kam hai.
8: My emotional moment was when I got the ticket, because this was my dream since 8th class. So I started crying over there only, ki yes, finally I got the ticket.
6: Lakshya hails from Rajasthan. Khama ghani to you on our show. Give us an idea on what has been your biggest strength and who do you give the credit for this win?
9: First of all, thank you to everyone from the Rajasthan. I am struggling from the 7 years in Delhi University, and the students of Rajasthan, they really work hard for me, and the AVP karyakartas like from 2 months they are working on the field and through the social media also.
6: जब आप बात करते हैं तो मुझे ये बताइए ना सबसे ज़्यादा मुश्किल क्या होता है जब छात्रों से बातचीत करना उनसे मिलना. What has been the biggest challenge on ground?
9: Convincing them is the biggest deal. क्योंकि उनको कन्वेंस करना, क्योंकि स्टूडेंट जो होते हैं वो थोड़ा सुबह लेट उठते हैं, और फिर उनको आप कन्वेंस करो कि सुबह जल्दी आपको उठ के वोट भी देना है, क्योंकि 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
0: And India has kicked off its shooting campaign at Aichi Nagoya in style, bagging 2 silver medals in the women's 10-meter air rifle individual and team events. And the individual final had plenty of drama, with just 0.3 separating Elevenil and Taichi with 2 shots to go. Now, Elevenil fired a 10.4, but Taichi responded with a 10.6. Suddenly, the tiny gap stretched to 0.5 and the pressure was firmly on.
10: Leela, many, many congratulations. Tell us, Asian medal was the only thing missing from your trophy cabinet, perhaps from other than the Olympic medal. Tell us what it feels today.
11: I think it's more about having a feeling that, you know, whatever I was working towards is showing me results, and having the contentment that I am on the right path towards whatever I am working on.
10: Ronak was talking about simulation.
11: So yes, we did replicate how Aichi and Nagoya was going to be in Bhopal. We started waking up early, we started going to the range early, we started taking the longer route to the range so that, you know, we could simulate the exact same experience and we would know how our body is recovering or how we are equipped after the long travel, after getting up early. So I think these things definitely helped me in maintaining, coming to the routine once we came to Japan.
10: Did you also taste some Japanese food before?
11: A lot. I think I've only been having Japanese food since I've come here, and even before that we had been...
10: Part of the preparation.
11: Yes, part of the preparation, yes.
10: Ella, tell us, you know, about 16 years ago, Gagan, your mentor, also gave India a grand opening at the Games. He won 2 silver medals. Did you speak to him, and what do you think replicating his effort at this moment?
11: I think his first words to me were the same, that when will you stop copying me? But I think I'm very grateful that I've got to learn from him, and he being my mentor, I think I cannot ask for anything else. I have seen hands down the first experiences of his experience, and you know, getting to learn from it, I think I'm much more grateful for all the learning experiences.
0: Actor Salman Khan had a lot to say about trolls on This Week in Kavar. Now, Salman Khan, in the same episode where he took off his shirt to hit back at those body shaming him, also called out the trolling of celebrities over their weight, including actresses who put on weight after pregnancy. He didn't take any names, but his comments come as Katrina Kaif faces criticism over post-pregnancy appearance.
2: This weekend Kavar, Salman Khan turned his war on the trolls, and nobody saw this coming. After taking off his shirt to hit back at those body shaming him, Salman took on another kind of trolling, this time coming to the defense of a new mother. And his comments come amid the brutal social media trolling faced by Katrina Kaif after her appearance at a Ganpati celebration in Mumbai earlier this week. Katrina has been facing a wave of social media trolling over her appearance after recently becoming a mother. Salman didn't take her name, but his message was crystal clear. A new mother doesn't owe the internet a certain body. The actor questioned why a new mother should be scrutinized for her weight and appearance, saying that she can get back into shape when she returns to films and should be allowed to spend time with her family. And then he took aim at the people making a business out of putting others down.
12: Kisi ko neecha dekha, kya paise kama rahe hain?
2: The conversation came after YouTuber Scout OP's controversial remark during a task when he told his online community, "Khatam kar do isko." That was enough for Salman to widen the conversation. From one comment inside the Big Boss house to the trolling celebrity's face outside it. Their bodies, their age, their careers, their families. And Salman had a question for the trolls.
12: What do you want to troll? And why do you want to troll?
2: And speaking from his own experience of being trolled for raging, Salman had one more reminder for those comparing stars to their younger selves. He removed his hat, his shirt, and even his makeup, and bare it all.
12: Buda ho gaya. Of course.

0: 60 साल का हो गया यार. You cannot be मैंने प्यार किया all the bloody time.
1: On Big Boss, Salman may be known for grilling contestants, but this weekend the trolls got their own grilling. Bureau report, NDTV.
2: Well, that report and much more lined up on the other side of a very quick break. Stay tuned. Stay with us.
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2: The 20th Asian Games are officially underway in Aichi, Nagoya in Japan. For the next 16 days, this is where India's sporting dreams will play out.
7: We are in the happy hunting ground with the athlete I am sitting with right now, PV Sindhu.
8: 32 years and no medal. Can India's weightlifting contingent give us that elusive medal?
9: Gold rush on the field.
1: Go for glory, only on NDTV.
3: He has.
2: Welcome back. In the latest escalation in West Asia, Iran-backed Houthi militants in Yemen have carried out drone and ballistic missile attacks on Saudi capital Riyadh as well as energy sites on the country's Red Sea coast. Saudi authorities have claimed to have intercepted and destroyed a ballistic missile fired at Riyadh on Saturday without confirming any further strikes or casualties. A column of black smoke was also seen rising from fuel tanks near Riyadh's international airport, where flights were disrupted temporarily on Saturday. Following this escalation, United States has urged Americans in the Middle East to exercise vigilance and be prepared for potential flight cancellations and other travel disruptions.
10: إطار الرد على محاولات العدو السعودي المجرم باستهداف العاصمة صنعاء بالطرق والأساليب الداعشية من خلال محاولة التفجيرات التي تستهدف المدنيين بدون تمييز أو استثناء. وعليه فقد نفذت القوات المسلحة 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ينبع.
2: A moment that may have looked simple but carries huge significance for the future of medicine. A patient who has lost the ability to speak has used a brain implant to communicate, with the technology converting brain signals into words. The technology behind the Neuralink, a brain-computer interface developed by Elon Musk's company. So what exactly is Neuralink and how does it connect the human brain to a computer? And could this technology eventually help people who can think but can no longer speak? NDTV's health editor Sneha Mordani has more.
11: Mm-hmm. Oh my gosh, that is so cool.
12: What is this? Three words. I love you.
13: What? Wait, you're thinking the words? And they're popping up?
14: I love you.
13: Oh my gosh.
12: This time the words didn't come directly from the patient's mouth.
13: That is amazing.
12: They were generated using signals from his brain.
15: Hello, how are you doing today?
12: Imagine losing your voice to ALS, a nervous system disease, and finally being able to speak using your thoughts. Neuralink has released a video showing a clinical trial participant with severe speech impairment communicating with his partner using the company's experimental brain-computer interface. So what is Neuralink? So Neuralink is a brain-computer interface company founded by Elon Musk. Its technology aims to create a direct communication link between the brain and a computer. The Neuralink implant records electrical activity from the brain. The system is designed to detect patterns associated with what a person intends to say. The software then interprets those neural signals and converts them into words that can be heard. But this is an experimental technology still in clinical trials. In this demonstration, that technology allowed the participant to communicate a deeply personal message to his partner.
13: What? Wait, you're thinking the words and they're popping up?
15: I love you.
13: Oh my gosh. That is amazing.
12: For people who have lost the ability to speak because of neurological disease or injury, the potential application is hugely significant. How does this really work? The broader goal of a brain-computer interface is to bypass damaged communication pathways and allow the brain to communicate directly with the computer. But this really isn't Neuralink's first demonstration. Its earlier participants have used brain implants to control a computer cursor, play video games, and interact with digital devices using neural signals. The company has now been exploring whether the same basic principle can be extended from movement to speech. But there is a caveat. This is experimental technology. It can't really establish how well the system will work across different patients or medical conditions. Neuralink itself has cautioned that an individual demonstration may not represent outcomes for all participants or future users. In New Delhi, Sneha Moldani for NDTV.
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20: 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Unfiltered list of things I saw and observed on the ground.
16: Very special ground report from the line of control. It was some children who've lost limbs in the shelling.
21: For a country that has fought so many wars in the mountains and at high altitude.
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4: Very good morning. It's a Monday morning. It's 6 a.m. You're watching NDTV. I'm Divya Varva. We have a whole lot lined up for you. Let's begin with the headlines. Delhi SIR sparks a political row as notices go out to prominent names including S. Jaishankar, L. K. Advani and Arvind Kejriwal. The Election Commission says the exercise is aimed at transparent and due voter verification. Pierre Vijay's London visit and TVK's political activity that has drawn attacks from rivals like Annamalai, who has questioned Vijay's investment outreach, saying Tamil Nadu can attract investors through stronger engagement within the country. Tata Sons' leadership dispute has moved to court with Tata Trust challenging Chandrasekharan's reappointment as chairman. The Trust cite Article 121A arguing required board support that was absent. And his former Vice President Hamid Ansari's remarks that have triggered a political storm with the BJP, Congress and Muslim clerics offering sharply different responses. West Asia tensions rise as Houthi attacks fuel security concerns. Saudi oil infrastructure faces pressure and Iran warns Washington. The Bab al-Mandeb, this is the strait that remains a key flashpoint as Trump cuts short his Camp David visit. And then we have Moscow facing a major Ukrainian drone assault with strikes causing deaths and injuries. A key oil facility has also come under target. As Ukraine says, the attacks show its growing long-range strike capability. Let's get to your top story, and that's coming out of Iran. Iran is saying that the U.S. must meet our conditions. That's what Tehran is saying. There'll be no return to talks, and that is something that Tehran has said, at least up until this point. Iran is saying that the Strait of Hormuz remains closed, and Tehran is also sending out a message to Washington that the conditions for talks are very, very clear. While the Strait of Hormuz is closed, they're saying that everything has to be as per their conditions, and that is the only ground on which they can have a dialogue. And that is what the Iranian side is saying to the United States, making it very clear that they can meet. There's no plan yet as far as a meeting is concerned, but there can be a meeting only if the conditions of the Iranian side are met. Listen in to what Golubov had to say.
5: امروز در صحنه دیپلماسی نیز مواضع ما کاملا روشن، عقلانی و غیر قابل معامله است. انتقال پیام ها و تبیین شروط ما از طریق میانجی ها با صراحت به طرف مقابل انجام شده و دشمن به خوبی می داند که مسیر فریب و تحمیل یک طرفه بسته است.
4: My colleague Pradeep Datta joining us in order to get us details. Pradeep, of course, you know, while we are all hopeful for, you know, them to return to the table to have those negotiations, but of course, Tehran has made it very clear that they've done these rounds before and, you know, they're very clear with their contract and what all they want and what all they're ready to give, what all they're bringing to the table is what Tehran is making it very, very clear, saying that they'll only return to talks if and when all their conditions are met.
6: So far, as the situation right now in the West Asia is concerned, clearly indicates that Iran is the one that is dictating terms. And now Iran has made it clear to the United States of America that they will not be coming on the talking table unless and until their conditions are met. Through Qatar, they've already conveyed that there should be the 7 points that they want should be addressed at earliest. Only then they will think of coming on the talking table and discussing a resolving issue. One of the points is that they want the Strait of Hormuz will only open if all the sanctions on Iran are lifted. And second is they want the naval blockade to be lifted immediately. And third point is that they want all the assets that have been frozen should

0: be released. And that's the important point. And the fourth important point that they are making is that war should stop on all fronts, because they do not want any kind of a war from their side, because they feel that on one hand, Donald Trump talks about holding a dialogue, and on the other hand, he keeps on threatening Iran. That is not really going to work, because he says they have made it clear that these warnings are not really going to make the U.S. achieve anything. Because so far as if you look at the situation on the ground, U.S. has failed on all fronts. Not a single objective of United States have been met, neither on diplomatic front, nor on political front, nor on the military front. So it's a very difficult situation right now from United States, especially for Donald Trump, who is already facing the midterm, because people have been asking the question, what you have achieved through this war so far, what you unleashed in the month of February along with Israel, because nothing has been achieved. Even the Strait of Hormuz remains closed because Iran continues to tighten its grip in that area, and movement of the vessel is not that easy from that side. Though the Donald Trump keeps on claiming the Strait of Hormuz is open, but still, Strait of Hormuz is under the control of Iran.
1: Right, let's just also get more breaking news coming in. Pradeep, stay on with us. We're talking about the Iranian media coming out and saying that there was a drone that was shot down near the Strait of Hormuz, and it's the Iranian military that has shot down this drone. The drone has been downed over the Strait of Hormuz, and that is what the Iranian side is saying. Pradeep, back with us. Pradeep, talk us through, you know, where was this drone coming from? Any intel whatsoever that the Iranian side had, which is why they have shot down this drone, but where was this drone, which side was it coming from? Who is behind this attack?
0: See, we have seen that U.S. is trying to have a control over the region, and every time they had been trying to target areas, especially closer to the Keshem Island and many other places, from where the Iran keeps on launching the strikes. And so these are the areas where from actually the Iran has got the ballistic missile capability. They have got their launching drone. So they are saying that what Iran is claiming, that the drone was shot down because they were trying to target the area closer to Strait of Hormuz. So they have shot down one of the drone that was coming towards their side. That drone was intercepted and finally neutralized. So the claim from the Iran is there. So far, no statement has come from the US side. But one thing is clear. The fight over the Strait of Hormuz is continuing. We have seen for the last 4 or 5 months, the U.S. has been trying its level best that they have a control over the Strait of Hormuz. On several occasions, Donald Trump has also declared that they were having a control. But the reality on the ground is totally different. There had been a negotiation going on between Iran and Oman that they wanted to have a control over that region. But so far, nothing has succeeded because Iran has made it clear the ships will only move if they will coordinate with them properly, or otherwise they will not allow any of the vessels to move from that side. Any of the vessels that have been trying to move from that side has been targeted. So that's one of the reasons that we have seen the fighting between the both the sides continue. And this is one area where actually the U.S. is trying its level best to ensure the Strait of Hormuz remains open, because if it will remain closed, the price of the oil are going to rise. And if the price of oil is going to rise, it is really definitely going to make an impact, not only in Middle East, but it is going to have an impact across the world. Already the ripple effect has been felt during the last few days, ever since the Houthis have started targeting Saudi Arabia, the strait. That's another alternate route, Bab al-Mandab. We have seen that the prices of oil have gone to 108 per barrel. So that's really a matter of concern right now for the world community. That's why we have seen that the war over the Strait of Hormuz still continues.
1: Right, Pradeep, stay on with us because we have more breaking news coming in, and this is in regard to the United States and the action that the United States is taking. They're putting out warnings, and this is to all Americans in Iran. Do not travel to Iran is what the U.S. is saying, and issuing, these security alerts flagging the escalating conflict with Iran is the United States. We have Pradeep back with us. Pradeep, when we talk about the kind of warnings that are being put out, given the fact that, since the United States and Israel have been in war with Iran, are there any Americans even traveling to Iran in the first place as this warning and these, flags are being raised at this point in time?
0: Reason is that this is the second advisory from the United States side during the last 48 hours. Earlier, there was an advisory asking people not to move towards Saudi Arabia because already the alert has been sounded there. Now they're asking people not to move towards Iran also because there can be the threat to their lives. Reason is obvious because we have seen that the second front has already been opened by Houthis, that's considered to be proxy of Iran. We have seen that they have escalated attack on Saudi Arabia. They have already occupied some of the islands that are close to Bab al-Mandab, because earlier it was the Iran Iran that was dominating the scene so far as Strait of Hormuz was concerned. But now the Houthis are having control over the Red Sea. That means making things really difficult for Saudi Arabia. They have been targeting Riyadh. They have been targeting many of their cities. And if this Bab al-Mandab also gets closed, then it will really become very difficult. That's one of the reasons they have seen that there has an escalation in the attack. So that's why this advisory has been issued. They know that the U.S. citizens can be targeted either in Iran or any other part of the Middle East. So that's why they have asked not to venture out, move towards the areas which are closer to the military bases. Second, they've said not to travel to Saudi Arabia and not even travel to Iran. So right now, the United States is really concerned because they know the situation is further going to escalate. Already, the second front has also been opened because we have seen for a few months, Houthis was not a part of this war. But since July, they have also started targeting. And now the second front has been opened and this will really make things difficult and the things are further going to escalate and it will really become very difficult. Though directly right now, the U.S. is not involved in fight with the Houthis because they want to stay away because they know they can't open the second front. Already on the first front with Iran, they haven't achieved much. So if they're going to open the second front with the Houthis, that's going to be really difficult. So what right now they're trying to do, they're continuing with advisories, asking their people not to venture out, move towards Iran, Saudi Arabia or any of the Middle East countries. Those who are staying there also, they should also not venture out unnecessarily because that can be a threat to their life. Right. So the advisory has been issued from the U.S. side.
1: Right. The U.S. State Department, Pradeep, warning Americans to reconsider traveling to the Middle East, adding that the war with Iran could quickly worsen as Iran has maintained that defiant stance when it comes to the Strait of Hormuz. So the military conflict has the potential to escalate rapidly and Americans outside the Middle East should reconsider travel to and through the region as that is what has been put on social media platform X. Exercise heightened vigilance and be aware of potential flight cancellations, airspace closures and travel disruptions is what the statement has gone ahead and said. Let's just also get you more as far as the West Asia conflict is concerned that remains tense as Houthi attacks raise fresh security concerns. The Saudi oil infrastructure is facing pressure and Iran warns Washington. Meanwhile, Bab al-Mandab Strait has remained a key strategic flashpoint as Trump cuts short his Camp David visit. Trump's early return comes amid rising regional tensions and a fresh U.S. travel advisory as well. On the other hand, Iran is reportedly on heightened Code 100 alert, with Tehran claiming that it has credible intelligence of a possible U.S. attack plot. The Iranian government has also warned the United States allies from backing up America in any future military campaign. Iran has, basically conveyed 7 conditions for talks with the United States, with Qatar passing the demands to Washington. Tehran is seeking an end to fighting and the release of frozen fronts, an end to the naval blockade and guarantees against further attacks and sanctions. Meanwhile, Houthi escalation has put Riyadh on alert with missile activity and reported strikes raising fresh concerns over the energy infrastructure in Saudi Arabia and the regional shipping routes as well. Let's just also get you as far as Moscow is concerned. And this is a war that started before the war that started in West Asia. Moscow has now come under a massive Iranian drone assault with a wave of long-range drones targeting the Russian capital and surrounding regions. Now, the strikes have caused deaths and injuries, while one of Russia's key oil facilities in Moscow was also hit. Iran, in fact, we're talking about Ukraine there, saying that the scale of attack demonstrates its growing long-range strike capability. That is what Ukraine is now showcasing. Ukraine's President Zelensky has in fact said that the strikes hit key Russian energy and logistical facilities as well, calling them a major blow to infrastructure that supports Moscow's war effort. Zelensky says that Russia must choose peace over further escalation and arguing that political will is now needed for de-escalation. The target is hundreds of kilometers away from Ukraine. And then we have the capital, Kiev, that's long-range drones have reached one of Russia's most important fuel hubs, the Moscow oil refinery, which is irreplaceable for Russia. The Moscow refinery is critical to Russia's fuel supply network, is a major supplier of gasoline and diesel to the capital, producing aviation fuel, and has an annual processing capability of around 11 to 12 million tons. Its importance makes the strike very grave when it comes to Moscow's energy infrastructure and potentially its military supply chain. Let's just also slip into a very short break at this point in time. Coming up with the SR exercise here in the National Capital, that and a lot more on the other side.
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21: We are crossing a heavy ridgeline now. We are going to be descending into the valley where the damage has taken place. This is the Bhotekoshi River now. It used to be Trishuli downstream. It's now the Bhotekoshi. This is the first look that we saw by helicopter of the exact spot where...
1: Welcome back. Let's get you the SIR, the Special Intensive Revision in Delhi. That's triggered a political row over notices that were issued to several prominent names. The notice list includes senior officials, former office holders and prominent political and legal figures, including S. Jaishankar, the former Army Chief General Upendra Dwivedi, and also Praveen Sood, Vikram Mishri, L.K. Advani and Arvind Kejriwal. The Election Commission says SIR is a transparent and inclusive exercise aimed at ensuring due verification with notices issued to electors where clarification is required. The Congress has questioned the process, alleging flaws in the voter list exercise and citing notices to prominent figures as evidence of its concerns. The BJP says the SIR is a constitutional process and that all electors receiving notices must submit the required documents and complete that process of verification. And let's just also get you the very latest, and this is in regard to former Vice President Hamid Ansari's remarks that have triggered a political storm with the BJP, the Congress and the Muslim clerics. They are basically offering sharply different responses. Ansari was speaking at the Noorani Memorial Lecture, where he also referred to what he described as emerging trends around cultural nationalism. We had Yogi Adityanath, the Chief Minister of Uttar Pradesh, who hit back strongly, questioning the remarks and stressing the responsibility attached to a constitution. Constitutional Office. RLD has rejected Ansari's assessment, saying that the political context today is different from the period referenced. Meanwhile, Congress also says that Ansari was not making the assertion independently, but citing a historical observation attributed to Nehru. Imam Ilyasi has also, criticized the remarks, in fact, arguing that such a statements could further heighten tensions and disturb the social atmosphere. Let's listen in. And we will get you those sound bites very, very soon. But here we have, of course, also the EBVP that has retained control of the Delhi University Students Union. Winning three of the four key posts, the BJP has described the result as a setback for the Congress-led student outreach, while Congress continues to question that process of elections. EBVP has swept three of the four key important posts and the student union polls. And then we have Yash Dabas, who has been elected as the president, Ria Chavari, the secretary, and then Lakshya Raj Singh as the joint secretary, while independent candidate Dipanshu Shokin has won the position of the vice president. But the result also saw an independent candidate break into the top panel. Dipanshu Shokin won that position of VP, defeating candidates from both the AVVP and the NSUI. My colleague Manogya, in fact, spoke exclusively to all winning candidates of the ABVP. Let's listen in to what they had to say.
9: आज डूसू के परिणाम आए हैं. एबीवीपी ने चार में से तीन सीटों पर शानदार जीत हासिल की है. आपको बता दें कि दिल्ली में एबीवीपी की जो शुरुआत थी, जो बीज बोया था, वो जेपी नड्डा जी ने बोया था. हमारे साथ हैं नड्डा जी. आज की जीत पर आप क्या कहेंगे?
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1: And switching tracks now to the dispute over the leadership and the governance of Tata Sons, that's now moved into a legal battle with Tata Trust. They are challenging the validity of Chandrasekaran's reappointment as chairman. In a statement, that trusts have relied on Article 121A of Tata Sons Articles of Association, arguing that provision requires both trust nominees on the board to support such a resolution. The trust says that Noel Tata voted against Chandrasekaran's reappointment, meaning that the required trust support was absent. They further argue that the chairman's casting vote cannot override Article 121A and that a 4-1 board vote cannot cure the alleged defect. Abhishek Manu Singhvi and Hari Salve join NDTV's editor-in-chief Rahul Kaval to discuss the Tata dispute and the legal questions involved and what really lies ahead.
23: It is not about Noel Tata. He is not an individual shareholder. It is not even about Chandra. He is not an individual shareholder. It is about the primacy of a 66% collectivity called a trust. That's the shareholder owner. Now, if you were to accept the principle that a runaway jury, as the film is called, or a runaway board, was to act independently of its 66% owner, then you would have disastrous consequences for corporate governance across the country. 66% shareholder, primacy of shareholding was decided in an equally famous, in those days considered even more famous, case of, Suraj Paul and escorts in the late 80s. And the court gave a very nice, the Supreme Court gave a very nice analogy. It said, right or wrong, corporate majority has to prevail. And the definition and the meaning of corporate majority is he who owns the shares.
24: There are bigger issues at play. And let's not miss the wood for the trees. It's a good forensic ploy, obviously, on obtaining legal advice. The Tata Trust people have shifted focus to the board meeting instead of the real issue which is bothering them. The real issue which is bothering them is what they articulated, not my words, their words, what they articulated in the letter written to Mr. Venu Srinivasan. And they said, we would not, you are supportive of listing of this company. The Tata Trust is against the listing of the company, mind you. The Tata Trust is against the listing of the company. You, Mr. Venu Srinivasan, are therefore conflicted, which is the true agenda.
1: And with that, we're slipping into a short break. Back with a whole lot more on the other side. You stay tuned to NDTV.
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21: We are crossing a heavy ridge line now. We are going to be descending into the valley where the damage has taken place. This is the Bhotekoshi River now. It used to be Trishuli downstream. It's now the Bhotekoshi. This is the first look that we saw by helicopter of the exact spot where the floods broke through. To my left over here, they were all homes. Ashwini, you see the bank of the river over here? They were all homes. None of them exist. They've been completely washed away. There is 100% destruction over here. 100%. There are no homes, no structures at all. As we go back towards Kathmandu, there's a helicopter right there. It's got dead bodies slung underneath it, is what we're told. Well, we're now in Trishuli, and it's in fact just on the banks of the Trishuli over here that a lot of the damage has taken place. Well, we are at one of the sites where there are rescue operations which are now taking place. The Nepalese army is over here. How is every minute absolutely critical in an operation like this? Time is not in your side.
0: We are more than 90 people here. So we are trying best.
21: With our reports, we hope to get and provide our viewers a bigger, better idea of the extent of the devastation and what the people of Nepal are going through. Vishnu Shom for NDTV.

A very good morning. You're watching NDTV. I'm Divya Bhatwa. We have a whole lot lined up for you, including Iran sending 7 conditions to the United States before coming to the negotiating table. That is what Iran has said, that we're not going to meet unless or until these conditions are met. What are those conditions? We're going to get you details first. The headlines. Delhi's SIR sparks a political row as notices go out to prominent names. This includes S. Jaishankar, L. K. Advani and Arvind Kejriwal. The Election Commission says that the exercise is aimed at transparent and due voter verification. Vijay's London visit and TVK's political activity has drawn attacks from rivals. Annamalai has questioned investment outreach of Vijay, saying Tamil Nadu can attract a strong investors. This is through stronger engagement within India. Tata Sons' leadership dispute has moved to court, with Tata Trust challenging Chandrasekharan's reappointment as chairman. The Trust cites Article 121A, arguing required board support that was absent. Former Vice President Ansari's remarks have triggered a political storm, with the BJP, the Congress and Muslim clerics offering different sharp responses. These are sharp responses which are very different from one another. And the crisis in West Asia, this is only rising as Houthi attacks fuel security concerns. And then we have Saudi oil infrastructure that's facing the pressure. And the Bab al-Mandeb Strait that remains a key flashpoint as Trump cuts short his Camp David visit. But then we have Iran there putting out 7 conditions to the US before planning to meet. Moscow faces a major Ukrainian drone assault with strikes causing deaths and injuries. A key oil facility was also targeted, as Iran says the attack shows its growing long-range strike capability.

0: Let's get to your top story, and that's coming out of Iran. Iran is saying that the US must meet our conditions. That's what Tehran is saying. There'll be no return to talks, and that is something that Tehran has said, at least up until this point. Iran is saying that the Strait of Hormuz remains closed, and Tehran is also sending out a message to Washington that the conditions for talks are very, very clear. While the Strait of Hormuz is closed, they're saying that everything has to be as per their conditions, and that is the only ground on which they can have a dialogue. And that is what the Iranian side is saying to the United States, making it very clear that they can meet. There's no plan yet as far as a meeting is concerned, but there can be a meeting only if the conditions of the Iranian side are met. Listen in to what Ghalibaf had to say.
1: امروز در صحنه دیپلماسی نیز مواضع ما کاملا روشن، عقلانی و غیر قابل معامله است. انتقال پیام ها و تبیین شروط ما از طریق میانجی ها با صراحت به طرف مقابل انجام شده و دشمن به خوبی می داند که مسیر فریب و تحمیل یک طرفه بسته است.
0: My colleague Pradeep Datta joining us in order to get us details. Pradeep, of course, you know, while we are all hopeful for, you know, them to return to the table to have those negotiations, but of course, Tehran has made it very clear that they've done these rounds before, and, you know, they're very clear with their contract and what all they want and what all they're ready to give. What all they're bringing to the table is what Tehran is making it very, very clear, saying that they'll only return to talks if and when all their conditions are met.
2: So far as the situation right now in the West Asia is concerned, clearly indicates that Iran is the one that is dictating terms. And now Iran has made it clear to the United States of America that they will not be coming on the talking table unless and until their conditions are met. Through Qatar, they have already conveyed that there should be the 7 points that they want should be redressed at earliest. Only then they will think of coming on the talking table and discussing a resolving issue. One of the points is that they want the Strait of Hormuz will only open if all the sanctions on Iran are lifted. And second is they want the naval blockade to be lifted immediately. And third point is that they want all the assets that have been frozen should be released. And that's the important point. And the fourth important point that they are making is that war should stop on all fronts, because they do not want any kind of a war from their side, because they feel that on one hand, Donald Trump talks about holding a dialogue, and on the other hand, he keeps on threatening Iran. That is not really going to work, because he says they have made it clear that these warnings are not really going to make the U.S. achieve anything. Because so far as if you look at the situation on the ground, U.S. has failed on all fronts. Not a single objective of United States have been met, neither on diplomatic front, nor on political front, nor on the military front. So it's a very difficult situation right now from United States, especially for Donald Trump, who is already facing the midterm, because people have been asking the question, what you have achieved through this war so far, what you unleashed in the month of February along with Israel, because nothing has been achieved. Even the Strait of Hormuz remains closed because Iran continues to tighten its grip in that area, and movement of the vessel is not that easy from that side. Though Donald Trump keeps on claiming the Strait of Hormuz is open, but still, Strait of Hormuz is under the control of Iran.
0: Right, let's just also get more breaking news coming in. Pradeep, stay on with us. We're talking about the Iranian media coming out and saying that there was a drone that was shot down near the Strait of Hormuz, and it's the Iranian military that has shot down this drone. The drone has been downed over the Strait of Hormuz, and that is what the Iranian side is saying. Pradeep, back with us. Pradeep, talk us through, you know, where was this drone coming from? Any, you know, intel whatsoever that the Iranian side had, which is why they have shot down this drone. But where was this drone? Which side was it coming from? Who is behind this attack?
2: See, we have seen that U.S. is trying to have a control over the region, and every time they had been trying to target areas, especially closer to the Keshem Island and many other places, from where the Iran keeps on launching the strikes. So these are the areas where from actually the Iran has got the ballistic missile capability. They have got their launching drone. So they are saying that what Iran is claiming that the drone was shot down because they were trying to target the area closer to Strait of Hormuz. So they have shot down one of the drone that was coming towards their side. That drone was intercepted and finally neutralized. So the claim from the Iran is there. So far, no statement has come from the US side. But one thing is clear, The fight over the Strait of Hormuz is continuing. We have seen for the last 4 or 5 months, the U.S. has been trying its level best that they have a control over the Strait of Hormuz. On several occasions, Donald Trump has also declared that they were having a control. But the reality on the ground is totally different. There had been a negotiation going on between Iran and Oman that they wanted to have a control over that region. But so far, nothing has succeeded because Iran has made it clear the ships will only move if they will coordinate with them properly, or otherwise they will not allow any of the vessels to move from that side. Any of the vessels that have been trying to move from that side has been targeted. So that's one of the reasons that we have seen the fighting between the both sides continue. And this is one area where actually the U.S. is trying its level best to ensure the Strait of Hormuz remains open, because if it will remain closed, the price of the oil are going to rise. And if the price of oil is going to rise, it is really definitely going to make an impact, not only in Middle East, but it is going to have an impact across the world. Already the ripple effect has been felt during the last few days, ever since the Houthis have started targeting Saudi Arabia, the strait. That's another alternate route, Bab al-Mandab. We have seen that the prices of oil have gone to 108 per barrel. So that's really a matter of concern right now for the world community. That's why we have seen that the war over the Strait of Hormuz still continues.
0: Right, Pradeep, stay on with us because we have more breaking news coming in, and this is in regard to the United States and the action that the United States is taking. They're putting out warnings, and this is to all Americans in Iran. Do not travel to Iran is what the U.S. is saying, and issuing, these security alerts and flagging the escalating conflict with Iran is the United States. We have Pradeep back with us. Pradeep, when we talk about the kind of warnings that are being put out, given the fact that, since the United States and Israel have been in war with Iran, are there any Americans even traveling to Iran in the first place as this warning and these, flags are being raised at this point in time?
2: Reason is that this is the second advisory from the United States side during the last 48 hours. Earlier, there was an advisory asking people not to move towards Saudi Arabia because already the alert has been sounded there. Now they're asking people not to move towards Iran also because there can be the threat to their lives. Reason is obvious because we have seen that the second front has already been opened by Houthis, that's considered to be proxy of Iran. We have seen that they have escalated attack on Saudi Arabia.

0: They have already occupied some of the islands that are close to Bab al-Mandab, because earlier it was Iran that was dominating the scene so far as Strait of Hormuz was concerned. But now the Houthis are having control over the Red Sea. That means making things really difficult for Saudi Arabia. They have been targeting Riyadh. They have been targeting many of their cities. And if this Bab al-Mandab also gets closed, then it will really become very difficult. That's one of the reasons they have seen that there has an escalation in the attack. So that's why this advisory has been issued. They know that the U.S. citizens can be targeted. Either in Iran or any other part of the Middle East. So that's why they have asked not to venture out, move towards the areas which are closer to the military bases. Second, they've said not to travel to Saudi Arabia and not even travel to Iran. So right now, the United States is really concerned because they know the situation is further going to escalate. Already, the second front has also been opened because we have seen for a few months, Houthis was not a part of this war. But since July, they have also started targeting. And now the second front has been opened and this will really make things difficult and the things are further going to escalate and it will really become very difficult. Though directly right now, the US is not involved in fight with the Houthis because they want to stay away because they know they can't open the second front. Already on the first front with Iran, they haven't achieved much. So if they're going to open the second front with the Houthis, that's going to be really difficult. So what right now they're trying to do, they're continuing with advisories, asking their people not to venture out, move towards Iran, Saudi Arabia or any of the Middle East countries. Those who are staying there also, they should also not venture out unnecessarily because that can be a threat to their life.
1: Right.
0: So the advisory has been issued from the U.S. side.
1: Right. The U.S. State Department, Pradeep, warning Americans to reconsider traveling to the Middle East, adding that the war with Iran could quickly worsen as Iran has maintained that defiant stance when it comes to the Strait of Hormuz. So the military conflict has the potential to escalate rapidly and Americans outside the Middle East should reconsider travel to and through the region, as that is what has been put on social media platform X. Exercise heightened vigilance and be aware of potential flight cancellations, airspace closures and travel disruptions is what the statement has gone ahead and said. Let's just also get you more as far as the West Asia conflict is concerned. That remains tense as Houthi attacks raise fresh security concerns. The Saudi oil infrastructure is facing pressure and Iran warns Washington. Meanwhile, Bab al-Mandab Strait has remained a key strategic flashpoint as Trump cuts short his Camp David visit. Trump's early return comes amid rising regional tensions and a fresh U.S. travel advisory as well. On the other hand, Iran is reportedly on heightened Code 100 alert, with Tehran claiming that it has credible intelligence of a possible U.S. attack plot. The Iranian government has also warned the United States allies from backing up America in any future military campaign. Iran has, you know, basically conveyed seven conditions for talks with the United States, with Qatar passing the demands to Washington. Tehran is seeking an end to fighting and the release of frozen fronts, an end to the naval blockade and guarantees against further attacks and sanctions. Meanwhile, Houthi escalation has put Riyadh on alert, with missile activity and reported strikes raising fresh concerns over the energy infrastructure in Saudi Arabia and the regional shipping routes as well. Let's just also get you as far as Moscow is concerned. And this is a war that started before the war that started in West Asia. Moscow has now come under a massive Iranian drone assault, with a wave of long-range drones targeting the Russian capital and surrounding regions. Now, the strikes have caused deaths and injuries, while one of Russia's key oil facilities in Moscow was also hit. Iran, in fact, we're talking about Ukraine there, saying that the scale of attack demonstrates its growing long-range strike capability. That is what Ukraine is now showcasing. Ukraine's president Zelensky has in fact said that the strikes hit key Russian energy and logistical facilities as well, calling them a major blow to infrastructure that supports Moscow's war effort. Zelensky says that Russia must choose peace over further escalation and arguing that political will is now needed for de-escalation. The target is hundreds of kilometers away from Ukraine. And then we have the capital, Kiev, that's long-range drones have reached one of Russia's most important fuel hubs, the Moscow oil refinery, which is irreplaceable for Russia. The Moscow refinery is critical to Russia's fuel supply network, is a major supplier of gasoline and diesel to the capital, producing aviation fuel, and has an annual processing capability of around 11 to 12 million tons. Its importance makes the strike very grave when it comes to Moscow's energy infrastructure and potentially its military supply chain. Let's just also slip into a very short break at this point in time. Coming up with the SR exercise here in the national capital, that and a lot more on the other side.
2: Hello and welcome to Apple Park. 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
7: Welcome back. Let's get you the SIR, the Special Intensive Revision in Delhi, that's triggered a political row over notices that were issued to several prominent names. The notice list includes senior officials, former office holders and prominent political and legal figures, including S. Jaishankar, the former Army Chief General Upendra Dwivedi, and also Praveen Sood, Vikram Mishri, L.K. Advani and Arvind Kejriwal. The Election Commission says SIR is a transparent and inclusive exercise aimed at ensuring due verification with notices issued to electors where clarification is required. The Congress has questioned the process, alleging flaws in the voter list exercise and citing notices to prominent figures as evidence of its concerns. The BJP says the SIR is a constitutional process and that all electors receiving notices must submit the required documents and complete that process of verification. And let's just also get you the very latest, and this is in regard to former Vice President Hamid Ansari's remarks that have triggered a political storm with the BJP, the Congress and the Muslim clerics. They are basically offering sharply different responses. Ansari was speaking at the Noorani Memorial Lecture, where he also referred to what he described as emerging trends around cultural nationalism. We had Yogi Adityanath, the Chief Minister of Uttar Pradesh, who hit back strongly, questioning the remarks and stressing the responsibility attached to a constitutional office. RLD has rejected Ansari's assessment, saying that the political context today is different from the period referenced. Meanwhile, Congress also says that Ansari was not making the assertion independently, but citing a historical observation attributed to Nehru. Imam Ilyasi has also, criticized the remarks, in fact, arguing that such statements could further heighten tensions and disturb the social atmosphere. Let's listen in. And we will get you those sound bites very, very soon. But here we have, of course, also the EBVP that has retained control of the Delhi University Students' Union. Winning three of the four key posts, the BJP has described the result as a setback for the Congress-led student outreach, while Congress continues to question that process of elections. EBVP has swept three of the four key important posts in the student union polls. And then we have Yash Dabas, who has been elected as the president, Ria Chavari, the secretary, and then Lakshya Raj Singh as the joint secretary, while independent candidate Dipanshu Shokin has won the position of the vice president. But the result also saw an independent candidate break into the top panel. Dipanshu Shokin won that position of VP, defeating candidates from both the AVVP and the NSUI. My colleague Manogya, in fact, spoke exclusively to all winning candidates of the ABVP. Let's listen in to what they had to say.
0: आज दूसरों के परिणाम आए हैं. 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
7: And switching tracks now to the dispute over the leadership and the governance of Tata Sons, that's now moved into a legal battle with Tata Trust. They are challenging the validity of Chandrasekaran's reappointment as chairman. In a statement, that trusts have relied on Article 121A of Tata Sons Articles of Association, arguing that provision requires both trust nominees on the board to support such a resolution. The trust says that Noel Tata voted against Chandrasekaran's reappointment, meaning that the required trust support was absent. They further argue that the chairman's casting vote cannot override Article 121A and that a 4-1 board vote cannot cure the alleged defect. Abhishek Manu Singhvi and Hari Salve join NDTV's editor-in-chief Rahul Kaval to discuss the Tata dispute and the legal questions involved and what really lies ahead.
5: It is not about Noel Tata. He is not an individual shareholder. It is not even about Chandra. He is not an individual shareholder. It is about the primacy of a 66% collectivity called a trust. That's the shareholder owner. Now, if you were to accept the principle that a runaway jury, as the film is called, or a runaway board, was to act independently of its 66% owner, then you would have disastrous consequences for corporate governance across the country. 66% shareholder, primacy of shareholding was decided in an equally famous, in those days considered even more famous, case of, Suraj Paul and escorts in the late 80s. And the court gave a very nice, the Supreme Court gave a very nice analogy. It said, right or wrong, corporate majority has to prevail. And the definition and the meaning of corporate majority is he who owns the shares.
4: There are bigger issues at play. And let's not miss the wood for the trees. It's a good forensic ploy, obviously, on obtaining legal advice. The Tata Trust people have shifted focus to the board meeting instead of the real issue which is bothering them. The real issue which is bothering them is what they articulated, not my words, their words, what they articulated in the letter written to Mr. Venu Srinivasan. And they said, we would not, you are supportive of listing of this company. The Tata Trust is against the listing of the company, mind you. The Tata Trust is against the listing of the company. You, Mr. Venu Srinivasan, are therefore conflicted, which is the true agenda.
7: And with that, we're slipping into a short break. Back with a whole lot more on the other side. You stay tuned to NDTV.
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41: The million-dollar question, and it's a riddle that now suddenly everyone seems to be trying to solve. Gen Z ke man mein kya hai?
42: Aap millennials se kyun pooch rahe hain?
43: Gen Z or Gen Alpha, they're not aliens. They want and hold the same aspiration that any reasonable young Indian wants. They want the political class to be honest, transparent, and listen to them. We are asking for the basics.
41: Kya hai ye? Doomsayers were doomed and India bloomed. Kya hai ye? What is this energy?
43: All of these terms of whether it is aura farming or whether it is kisi ko FOMO ho gaya, all of these things, all of this is part of the new generation's lingo. The way to kill a fun meme is, Padmaja, to ask a politician to explain a meme.
18: 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I'm going to try and get more into the crowds. Here are the pictures, Siddharamaiah. 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
2: 21 days in Kashmir. Unfiltered list of things I saw and observed on the ground.
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0: on this makeshift mass burial ground here in Bharatpur district in Nepal.
1: But I want you to reach out to the Maharashtra Chief Minister today through our channel and tell them what you've been through as a father.
2: Marne se bada kya hoga?
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0: So you can focus on what really matters. 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
3: Good morning. You're watching NDTV. I'm Divya Vadva. We have a whole lot lined up for you, including Iran, that's listed 7 demands. They're saying that they have 7 conditions and those have to be met in case the United States wants to come on the table to negotiate, saying that they will not be even coming to the table if those conditions aren't met. What are those conditions? We're going to get you details first. The headlines. Delhi's SIR sparks a political row as notices go out to prominent names. Those include S. Jayashankar, L. K. Advani and Arvind Kejriwal. The Election Commission says the exercise is aimed at transparent and due voter verification. And Vijay's London visit and TVK's political activity has drawn attacks again from rivals such as Annamalai, who's questioned the investment outreach of Vijay, saying that the state could attract investors within the country with a stronger engagement. Tata Sons leadership dispute has moved to court, with Tata Trust challenging N. Chandrasekaran's reappointment as chairman. The Trust cites Article 121A, arguing required board support that was absent. Former Vice President Ansari's remarks have triggered a political storm, with the BJP, the Congress and Muslim clerics offering sharply different responses. West Asia tensions rise as Houthi attacks fuel security concerns. Saudi oil infrastructure faces pressure and Iran warns Washington. Bab al-Mandab has the strait remains a key flashpoint as Trump cuts short his Camp David visit. Moscow faces a major Ukrainian drone assault, with strikes causing deaths and injuries. A key oil facility was also hit, as Ukraine says the attack shows its growing long-range strike capability. Yeah, breaking news coming in, and it's Leader of Opposition Rahul Gandhi who is upset over the result as far as the Delhi University Student Union result is concerned, and is seeking a report. That is after the defeat that the Congress party has suffered. Do remember that the ABVP has got 3 plump positions, while 1 position it has gone to an independent, and that is for the position of the Vice President. So here we have Rahul Gandhi seeking a report from KC Venugopal on the defeat and questioning the NSUI's poor show. Rahul Gandhi seeks a report on the pick of the candidate as well, and that is Rahul Gandhi seeking answers to what really went wrong when it comes to the Delhi University Student Union elections. Anushka, my colleague, joining us in order to get us details on this. Anushka, talk us through, after that major event, the Chhatron Ki Gooj, which has, of course, got many political reactions. Now we have, after the dust seems to have settled on that, Rahul Gandhi reacting and saying, demanding literally as to what went wrong with the student union elections of the Delhi University.
4: Well, that's right, Divya. We are once again seeing the Dusu polls heating up the political atmosphere within the Congress party. Now, remember, the NSUI failed to secure even a single seat in the Dusu polls. There were 4 seats. 3 were won by the ABVP and 1 was won by an independent candidate, Deepanshu Shaukeen. Now, this also comes at a time when Rahul Gandhi was holding a nationwide campaign called Chhatron Ki Goonj in Indore when the results were announced. Also, we have seen the BJP mocking the Congress party multiple times, calling the Chhatron Ki Goonj as jhoot ki goonj. Now, in this very time, what we are getting to know from the Congress top sources is that Rahul Gandhi sought an internal report, a comprehensive report about what went wrong and why the NSUI failed to secure a single seat in this very election. Also, how the candidates were picked up and what was the whole process about picking up the candidates, and how can somebody, when it was a lot of planning was in fact going on, the picking of the candidates. So what went wrong? According to what we are given to understand, internal discord within the party and also faulty ticket distribution is said to be one of those reasons why NSUI failed to perform in a better way. But now we are seeing Congress leader and LOP Rahul Gandhi, who has sought an internal inquiry report from KC Venugopal, who is the president of the Congress party, and has in fact also asked that there needs to be, the General Secretary of Congress Party,

0: Pardon me. And we have also seen that he has asked for a comprehensive report to be filed once the this whole incident has in fact been calmed down. But we have seen that in this very case, the leader of opposition Rahul Gandhi has said that while he is in fact strategically working to connect the youth of the country with the Congress Party, the results has come which has severely undermined this whole Chhatron Ki Goonj campaign that has in fact been initiated by the Congress Party so that they can get a better connection with the youth of the country. And after the DUSU polls were announced, it is a subject of internal inquiry as to what went wrong and why the NSUI failed to secure a single seat in the elections. Over to you.
1: Right, Anushka, thank you so much for getting us those details. And of course, we talked about the ABBP that's retained the control when it comes to the Delhi University Students' Union, winning three of the four key positions. BJP has described the result as a setback for the Congress-led student outreach, while Congress continues to question that process of elections. ABBP has swept, like we mentioned, and you know, my colleague Anushka was mentioning as well, Yash Dabas has been elected as the president, two others as well. And then the independent candidate that Anushka was talking about, Dipanshu Shokin, has won the role of the vice president. The result, of course, it has shown an independent candidate breaking into the top panel. Dipanshu Shokin won that position, defeating candidates from both the ABBP and the NSUI as well.
2: आज डूसू के परिणाम आए हैं. एबीवीपी ने चार में से तीन सीटों पर शानदार जीत हासिल की है. आपको बता दें कि दिल्ली में एबीवीपी की जो शुरुआत थी, जो बीज बोया था, वो जेपी नड्डा जी ने बोला था. हमारे साथ हैं नड्डा जी, आज की जीत पर आप क्या कहेंगे?
3: सबसे पहले तो बीज तो विद्यार्थी परिषद का मेरे से पहले बहुत बो दिया गया था, लेकिन हाँ, राष्ट्रवादी ताकतें आगे बढ़ी हैं और उसमें मुझे भी लंबे समय तक काम करने का मौका मिला है. दिल्ली में भी काम करने का एबीपी में मौका मिला है. लगभग साढ़े चार साल काम किया है. आज मैं उनको बहुत बहुत बधाई देता हूँ. जिस तरीके से उन्होंने शानदार जीत दर्ज कराई है, ये राष्ट्रवादी था.
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1: And it is NDTV's Manogya who spoke exclusively to all winning candidates of the ABVP. Let's listen in to what has been said.
6: First question to you, Yash. What has been the biggest strength and the weakness, and who do you give the credit for this win?
7: My biggest strength is the support I got from the students, and the weakness I could say maybe few points which do affect it, like you can say some students were not really interested in elections. And that's why you can see out of 1.5 lakh students, only 60,000 votes were polled, though it was higher than the last time, but I think the poll should be more. And the credit goes to the whole my ABVP family, because it's all the karyakartas who work 365 days in a year to ensure that they work for student rights and make us win.
6: Riya, what has been the toughest part? Just give us a brief on how do you feel as a woman, you almost representing 25% of representation of women instead of the 33% that we've been discussing over. But just give us an idea on how and what will be your role in making the women and their representation stronger than ever.
8: I think women should come forward in every field.
1: not just politics. In every field, women should come forward. They should not be afraid of anything. And the thing which I will be doing in my tenure is the women's safety. The topic, I will ensure that every girl studying in Delhi University should feel secure, home and safe. My motive sitting here is to make every girl studying in Delhi University safe and secure. And the toughest part for me was late night walking in universities, talking to students, listening to their struggles and their stories. But it was inspiring also to talking some students who have been studying in Delhi University and coming from different backgrounds.
6: What was the most emotional moment that hit you hard? Mera gham sabse kam hai.
1: My emotional moment was when I got the ticket, because this was my dream since 8th class. So I started crying over there only ki yes, finally I got the ticket.
6: Lakshya hails from Rajasthan. Khama ghani to you on our show. Give us an idea on what has been your biggest strength and who do you give the credit for this win?
8: First of all, thank you to everyone from the Rajasthan. I am struggling from the 7 years in Delhi University, and the students of Rajasthan, they really work hard for me, and the AVP Karyakartas, like from 2 months they are working on the field and through the social media also.
6: जब आप बात करते हैं तो मुझे ये बताइए ना सबसे ज़्यादा मुश्किल क्या होता है जब छात्रों से बातचीत करना उनसे मिलना. What has been the biggest challenge on ground?
8: Convincing them is the biggest deal. क्योंकि उनको convince करना, क्योंकि students जो होते हैं वो थोड़ा सुबह late उठते हैं और फिर उनको आप कन्वेंस करो कि सुबह जल्दी आपको उठ के वोट भी देना है, क्योंकि 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
1: And switching tracks now to Tamil Nadu, and it's the TVK and the left that is, the clashes that are escalating ahead of bipoles. The Tamil Nadu Minister Adhavarjuna has taken aim at the left, questioning the left over the corruption of the DMK. The CPI has hit back at Adhavarjuna, in fact saying that our support is what is keeping the government of Vijay alive. Though the CPI and the CPIM continue to support Chief Minister Vijay's government, however, they've decided to contest the bipole elections coming up on the 6th of October in Chengalpattu district and the Tirupur district on their own. Tamil Nadu's new chief minister and his party, along with the Secular Social Justice Victory Alliance, face their first electoral test on the 6th of October with by-elections in 2 constituencies. Vijay, my colleague, joining us in order to get us details. Vijay, of course, we are seeing, while there might be some sort of cracks that seem to be appearing, given the fact with the CPI saying that it's our support that's keeping the government of the TVK alive.
9: Well, Didya, question is not audible to me. So far, as far as this TVK and left clash is concerned, after 2026 election, it's clear left parties extended their outside support to TVK to form the government. With the left party's MLA, TVK government is present. TVK government is able to show their majority in Legislative Assembly. But however, left has been expressing concern over various issues, especially when Tamil Nadu government passes and circular passes an order saying that to collect details regarding left. Left students across arts and science colleges who were plans to hold some sort of protest. It was not received well among left supporters. It was strongly condemned by the left, and even they held a massive protest demanding to action against the Chief Secretary of Tamil Nadu. And also very recently, Tamil Nadu government has announced new secretariat for Tamil Nadu in Pattinapakkam, which was being opposed by the left parties. Now, left parties also have been opposing the resignation of ADMK MLAs and those MLAs joining the ruling TVK party. So now left parties also have fielded candidates on their own in Madhurandagam and Tharapuram constituencies for bipoll. This was not well received among the TVK supporters. No, so TVK has started to criticize the left parties, questioning whether left have ever question DMK government when they were in power regarding their corruption and all. Even Adavarjuna goes on to say there were many corruption allegations against the then DMK government, but left are never opened their mouth. But now they are criticizing us, but they are all our friends. On the other hand, left also have criticized, saying that TVK government should remember only with their support TVK able to run their government. So this was a kind of bipoll. The war of words between left and TVK have intensified.
1: Right, Vishay, thank you so much for getting us those very details. And this is, of course, the differences that are cropping up between the left and the TVK. Let's take the news of Vijay. In fact, it is Vijay's London visit and TVK's political activity that's drawn sharp attacks from rival parties, including Annamalai, questioning Vijay's London investment outreach, arguing that the state of Tamil Nadu can attract basically investments by engaging with industrialists within the country. Udayanidhi Stalin has also accused Vijay and TVK of blaming the DMK despite being in politics, and has alleged that TVK is attempting to bring AIADMK MLAs into its fold. So, of course, it is the visit of, the chief minister to the United Kingdom that has, continue to brew that political storm that has erupted. In fact, when we talk about his visit, and he said that he's bringing back a lot of investment, and that is the reason why he was in the UK in the first place. But it is, of course, Annamalai saying that he could have stayed here in India and interacted, and there could have been a stronger outreach when it comes to industrialists within the country in order to promote the state and to have attract basically more investments in the state of Tamil Nadu. Udayanidhi Stalin also hitting out at Vijay, blaming, as far as Vijay is concerned, and the TVK. Well, Vijay, my colleague, joining us in order to get us more on this. The allegations that are being made is that the TVK is attempting to bring in the MLAs of the AIADMK into its fold, and that is the accusation that is now being faced by the TVK and the Chief Minister, Vijay.
9: Yeah, that's right. This is not the first time after AIADMK MLA resigned and joined ruling TVK party, there has been a strong criticism among opposition parties, from opposition parties saying that, alleging that horse trading, where TVK party is by purchasing AIADMK MLAs and made them to resign and to contest on behalf of TVK party. Now, two constituencies to face bipoll also, Tharapuram and Madhurandagam, where Udayanidhi Stalin has criticized TVK. TVK is the reason for this, for the bipoll for these two constituencies. And also, he urged party cadre to work hard on these two constituencies and said, by winning in these two bipolls, we have to teach lesson to the ruling government. So, in a way, DMK is also gearing up to face this bipoll. This is going to be a prestige battle for AIADMK, as two MLAs who belong to AIADMK resigned and joined to a TVK party. And on the other hand, it's a do or die for DMK, as after 2026 poll defeat, DMK has to prove their worth in those two constituencies. And although, on the other hand, it's a referendum for TVK, as the 100 days of they've completed 100 days of government, how people are receiving TVK government, it will be clear after these two constituencies by poll, Divya.
1: Right, Vijay, thank you so much for getting us the very latest. Let's just also switch tracks now from Tamil Nadu to the national capital, and it's the special intensive revision in Delhi that's triggered a political row after notices were issued to several prominent names. The notice list includes senior officials, and these are former office holders and prominent political and legal figures, which includes S.J. Shankar, as well as former Army Chief General Upendra Dwivedi and Praveen Sood, alongside Vikram Mishri, L.K. Advani and Arvind Kejriwal. The Election Commission says SIR is a transparent and inclusive exercise aimed at ensuring due verification with notices issued to electors, while we are making clarification that is required. Congress has questioned that very process, alleging flaws in the voter list exercise and citing notices to prominent figures as evidence of its concerns. The BJP says the SIR is a constitutional process and that all electors receiving notices must submit the required documents and complete the verification.
10: SIR. बहुत ही गलत एक्सरसाइज है ये इलेक्शन कमीशन को विचार करना चाहिए कि इतनी तमाम तर कोशिशों के बावजूद आप ठीक तरीके से वोटर लिस्ट तैयार नहीं कर पा रहे हैं। हमने कभी SIR का नाम ही नहीं सुना था। यह 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
1: Deeksha, my colleague joining us in order to get us details of this. You know, the list is long and very prominent names at that, from LK Advani to S.J. Shankar and so on and so forth. What does this really talk about and say about as far as the accuracy of this process is concerned?
14: I think one pivotal thing we need to locate at this point is that when you talk about the SIR, these 33 lakh notices that are being issued out of the 97 lakh voters who have so far been identified, these 33 lakh notices mean that the Election Commission says that either there's a logical discrepancy, that is the data they're getting is not correct or does not match their rules, or these voters were left unmapped. That is, in the last revision in 2002, they were not on the rolls or they've shifted from there since then. The Election Commission has also said that it has wrapped up several inquiries, for example, in the case of Dr. S.S. Sandhu, who is at present an election commissioner. They have said that the inquiry has been done and his matter has been resolved. As far as Jaishankar, Kapil Sibal, Kejriwal, Rekha Gupta are concerned, all these are prominent names, big names. We're talking about senior leadership from across political parties. So these, they say, will be resolved by this evening. I think what they're trying to imply is the transparency of the process, that the Election Commission says that it does not matter whose name is on the list. If you don't provide the right documents, you will have to verify your documents. And that does not necessarily, these issues that are happening, these notices that are being issued, do not necessarily maintain that these voters have been deleted. They will just go through an extra verification process. Over to you.
1: Right, Deeksha Bhardwaj, thank you so much for getting us those details as far as the SR exercise here in the national capital is concerned. Let's just also talk about the dispute over the leadership and the governance of Tata Sons. That's now moved into a legal battle. We have Tata Trust that is basically challenging the validity of N. Chandrasekaran's reappointment as chairman. In a statement, the trust have relied on Article 121A of the Tata Sons Articles of Association, arguing that the provision requires both a trust nominees on the board to support such a resolution. The trust says Noel Tata voted against the reappointment of Chandrasekaran, meaning the required trust support was absent. They further argue that the chairman's casting vote cannot override Article 121A and that a 4-1 board vote cannot cure the alleged defect. Abhishek Manusingvi and Hari Salve join NDTV's editor-in-chief Rahul Kaval to discuss the Tata dispute, the legal questions involved, and what really lies ahead. Listen in.
15: It is not about Noel Tata. He is not an individual shareholder. It is not even about Chandra. He is not an individual shareholder. It is about the primacy of a 66% collectivity called a trust. That's the shareholder owner. Now, if you were to accept the principle that a runaway jury, as the film is called, or a runaway board, was to act independently of its 66% owner, then you would have disastrous consequences for corporate governance across the country.
16: It is a recognition that a group of trustees who were hoping to control this $270 billion empire have suddenly been put to notice by the government that, sorry, that's not how it works. You have to list yourself. That's the heart of it.
15: It is not about Noel Tata. He's not an individual shareholder. It is not even about Chandra. He's not an individual shareholder. It is about the primacy of a 66% collectivity called a trust. That's the shareholder owner. Now, if you were to accept the principle that a runaway jury, as the film is called, or a runaway board, was to act independently of its 66% owner, then you would have disastrous consequences for corporate governance across the country.
16: So this 66%, first of all, 27% is controlled by Dorabji Tata Trust. Nobody was present. So let's not talk about 66%. See, I mean, if you use words like conflating, then Noel Tata is conflating himself with the trust.
15: When two people are there, what is the majority, Rahul? Between you and me, what is the majority? It is 1.1 at least, isn't it? It can't be one. One is a stalemate. A majority is 1.1. If you assume that a majority of two is 1.1 or 1.5 or 1.3 or 1.6, then clearly there was no majority.
16: The original article said you cannot pass a resolution at the board unless all the Tata trustees agree. It was amended to say majority. Unanimity was taken off. It was majority of the board.
1: 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We're going to get you that full interview as well, but for now we're slipping into a short break.
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9: What do you think India's youth should do so that they can have strength in the democracy and have public forums where they can discuss the problems?
10: We have the choice to not engage with politics, but we do not have the choice to not be impacted by the outcome of politics. Use your voice on your social media platforms. Right policies deserve support. Wrong policy should also be shouted down. Every single aspect of your life, in some way or the other, gets influenced by politics.
4: How many young Gen Z politicians do we actually have?
10: Unless you have tons of money, you can't win an election. Unless the cost of elections comes down, a young person can never go and contest elections. One nation, one election. Which will drastically reduce the cost of electioneering in India. What India needs today is more and more first generation political leaders, not one more generation of political families.
8: Meetha ya namkeen, chahe jaise khao, 100% suji se bani, aur pure vermicelli, swadisht, sehatmand, har roz.
11: Dr. Roma, manual winding. चार लोगों के पास है ये.
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13: Hello and welcome to Apple Park. I am so thrilled to be here today. Every day, people around the world rely on our products.
4: Welcome back. Let's get you the latest from Maharashtra and the civic system that's under scrutiny. In Thane, a metro bridge block has fallen on a young man. A 23-year-old was hit by this falling cement block, and locals allege that the contractor's negligence has led to this. In fact, they are demanding action against the contractor, and that is the demand of the MNS there, wanting action to be taken against the contractor. So here we have a 23-year-old who has been injured because of this falling cement block. Sujatha, my colleague, joining us from Mumbai to get us details. Sujatha, yet another mishap that's taken place. Talk us through the civic system, which is again under scanner, this time around from the metro bridge in Thane.
14: Well, absolutely, Divya, and once again, another major lapse in the construction of a metro site in Kashimira, where we've seen that in an area where metro construction is underway in the area of Kashimira, a youth was standing and speaking on the phone, and suddenly a heavy block from the metro construction site, which is way above its height, it fell onto him, leaving him severely injured. And the irony here that while he was on the ground and bleeding profusely, there was nobody to help him for an hour because the entire his body was obscured with the line of material that was kept in the cars that were parked. An hour later, a man took him and he took him to the hospital where he is currently undergoing a surgery. But amidst all of this, questions arise over what are the precautions that are taken by the MMRDA when it comes to the construction of such a huge metro projects, and what are the how are the citizen safety protocols, whether they are followed or not. The MLS has now threatened, saying that there needs to be action and accountability into the state. Otherwise, they will take this truck to the doors and ensure through various other means to get justice for Shadab, the youth who was injured. And this is not the first of its kind incident. Even in the past, we have seen that just a month ago, a school bus narrowly escaped from an accident where again another paver block was just at a rod fell over, was about to fell onto it. So of course, there is the system currently is under scrutiny, and there needs to be action is what citizens are demanding. Speaking of the civic safety as well as people while they're just walking on the road and they're not even sure whether they'll come back home safely or not because of such huge metro projects that are being made for public issues and public trust. But again, it comes at the cost of people's health and safety. Over to you.
4: Sujata Dwivedi reporting from Mumbai and highlighting the conditions as far as civic issues that Mumbai is facing in this time around from a metro. This was a block that fell on this 23-year-old man. With that, we're slipping into a short break. We're going to get you on the other side the conditions that Tehran has laid out, seven of them, in order to come and negotiate on the table. We'll get you those details on the other side.

0: our vision with what we're trying to do with IGPL is to give golf that stage, to give golf that platform. You know, we've got some fabulous golfers over here. And the whole idea is not just to expand the universe of golf, but also make golf fun.
1: This partnership definitely brings together three powerful worlds: business, media, and golf. I think that's huge. It gives us the potential to try and take golf to a wider audience.
2: Although it's a hand-eye coordination game, both are very different in terms of thought process. And obviously, I got the golf bug, as a lot of people here in the room have.
3: IGPL is a league that gives great golfing legends who were just on the stage, the youngsters a chance, as well as to take golf to the community.
4: I remember having a long chat with Rahul about, you know, what does golf need in this country? We need the media, we need the help of the media to grow this sport. We're very humble and we realize that, you know, golf needs that boost, and thank you for joining hands with us, and I hope this is going to be the start of a great partnership.
5: I was chatting with this English fellow and these guys have stereotypes. He says, oh, you're from India. I know what Indians are like. I have seen Slumdog Millionaire.
6: What number was that?
2: Six.
6: Six, P-R-O-A-M, Pro-Am League, thank you so

0: The 20th Asian Games are officially underway in Aichi, Nagoya in Japan. For the next 16 days, this is where India's sporting dreams will play out.
1: We are in the happy hunting ground with the athlete I am sitting with right now, PV Sindhu.
2: 32 years and no medal. Can India's weightlifting contingent give us that elusive medal?
3: Gold rush on the field.
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17: Let's get you the latest from the Asian Games and breaking news coming in of another silver for India. India wins a silver in the air rifle category and a silver medal for India in shooting. This is India's third medal at the Asian Games. It's a trio of Himanshu, Parth and Rudrankash that has clinched a silver medal in the men's 10-meter air rifle team event. To know more on this, we have Rika, my colleague, joining us from Nagoya in Japan. Rika, talk us through, you know, after the opening, as far as India is concerned, their campaign with the two silver medals in shooting on Sunday. Here we have the third that India's won. Talk us through the winning streak that India is portraying at the Asian Games so far.
18: Yeah, good morning to you. Good morning to our lovely viewers. Yes, another great opening by the Indian men after the Indian women opened the first day of the IT Nagoya Games with two silver medals. The men's 10-meter air rifle team with Parth Mane, Himanshu Dhillo and Rudransh Patel have managed to win the silver medal at the IT Nagoya Ranges 20th edition of the Asian Games. Parth Mane ended the qualification with a score of 628.3, Dhillo with 630 and Patel with 631.8, which took Team India to the second position after China. Also, the heartening news is that there could be at least one or two more medals because two of our shooters, Patel and Rudransh Patel and Himanshu Dhillo, will be shooting the final of 10-meter air rifle event at 12:30 p.m. Today, which is about 9 o'clock Indian time. So there could be one more medal expected from the ranges of IT Nagoya.
17: Joining us from Nagoya in Japan, getting us the very latest from the Asian Games. Thank you, Rika, for joining us. Moving on now, let's get you more breaking news coming in. And this is in regard to the Iranian side that has come out with seven conditions and saying that they want these seven conditions to be met. Iran has sent those seven conditions to the United States to end the war in the Middle East, which has now only escalated with hostilities between Saudi Arabia and Yemen's Houthis. And that is the conditions that have been laid down, saying that these are the seven conditions of Iran for starting any negotiations that have been announced to the US government. Iran's message is clear that if Washington wants to, you know, come to the table to negotiate, then they have to first consider that this is what Iran's rights and conditions really are. That is what Ghalibaf has said on the matter before they can even come to negotiate, given the fact that they have reached that table earlier and it did not work out. But this messaging is absolutely loud and clear. Let's listen in to Ghalibaf.
15: امروز در صحنه دیپلماسی نیز مواضع ما کاملا روشن، عقلانی و غیر قابل معامله است. انتقال پیام ها و تبیین شروط ما از طریق میانجی ها با صراحت به طرف مقابل

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1: Right, let's just also get you tensions between Iran and the United States are showing no signs of easing with the Strait of Hormuz once again at the center of the standoff. Iran says its military has shot down a drone over the Strait of Hormuz as Iran sends a fresh message. This is to Washington. The Iranian parliamentary speaker, Mohammad Ghalibaf, has said that Iran's conditions for negotiations have been conveyed to the United States through intermediaries. And this is Ghalibaf saying that there will be no return to the previous framework for talks until Iran's conditions are met. He also said that the Strait of Hormuz will remain closed until those conditions are completely fulfilled. The message comes as tensions continue to escalate in the region, and this is while the U.S. virtual embassy in Iran has issued a fresh security alert telling American citizens not to travel to Iran. In fact, that advisory is not just for Iran, but for the entire Middle East. With that, we're slipping into a short break, back with a whole lot more as to what's happening in West Asia. And also, we're talking about, the kind of measures that are being taken by Meloni. This is against burqas and hijabs. We're going to get you that on the other side.
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4: The 20th Asian Games are officially underway in Aichi, Nagoya in Japan. 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

0: in your letter. 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
1: 21 days in Kashmir. Unfiltered list of things I saw and observed on the ground.
0: Very special ground report from the line of control. There were some children who've lost limbs in the shelling.
2: For a country that has fought so many wars in the mountains and at high altitude.
3: Welcome back. Let's get you the latest. And this is from the Italian leader Meloni, who has now, in fact, decided that she is deciding to ban burqas and niqabs. So this is a push as far as new school restrictions are concerned. So Italy is planning to curb as far as foreign students is concerned. And this is a ban that is being introduced by the Italian leader.
4: Per noi chi arriva in Italia e vuole costruirsi qui il futuro deve imparare la nostra lingua, conoscere la nostra cultura, rispettare le nostre regole. 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
3: Pradeep, my colleague, joining us in order to get us details on this. Pradeep, of course, not the first European nation to do this, but also, Meloni plans to put a cap when it comes to the number of foreign students per class. And these are the new norms that are going to come into effect as far as school restrictions are concerned.
5: Yes, two, three important points which she made in the speech. One, she said that there will be a cap on the foreign student. That means they are going to curb the foreign student coming out to Italy. And second, she said that whosoever will be coming out to Italy, they will have to learn the Italian language. They will have to know about their culture and they will have to respect their law. And then the second important point that she made, that they are planning to ban the burqa. That means the overall veil and also the niqab. That means they will not allow anybody to cover their faces while coming out to school. That is, they want there should be complete uniformity, and the girls students will be treated equally. They will not have to cover their faces. But she did not mention about the headscarf. She didn't talk about that. But yes, this is a very important statement, and everybody knows that she has got the far right leaning, and she had always been having those hawkish attitude towards the migrants. Let's see how, when this is going to make a law, because once this statement is made, after that it will be coming in the parliament, and for after 60 days it can become a law once it is passed. So let's see how the things will move from here. But yes, a very important statement coming ahead of election, because next year she is going to face election. And so that with this statement is really very important.
3: Right. Of course, saying that this is their culture and that needs to be welcomed before people can come to her country. And that's the understanding with which, in fact, now coming out with that ban, particularly when it comes to burqas and niqab. Well, thank you so much, Pradeep, for getting us details with that. We're slipping into a very short break. News and updates for country on the other side. Thank you for watching.
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It's a Monday morning. You are watching The Breakfast Show on the NDTV network. I am Parmeshwar Bava. We've got an action-packed bulletin lined up for you this morning. Let's begin with the top headlines you need to know at the moment. Rahul Gandhi is upset over the DUSU election results, with the Congress leadership seeking a report on the defeat. Rahul Gandhi has also questioned NSUI's poor show and sought details on candidate selection. K. Annamalai criticizes Chief Minister Joseph Vijay's recent London investment tour, arguing that the state government should focus more on encouraging investments by companies already operating in Tamil Nadu. He says Vijay should have visited industrial centres in Coimbatore and Madurai instead of travelling abroad. This as TVK's political activity draws attacks from rivals. Tata Trusts, the largest shareholder with a 66% stake in Tata Sons, is preparing for a court battle if required to challenge the resolution on reappointment of N. Chandrasekaran as executive chairman for another 5 years. The trust cites Article 121A, arguing required board support was absent. Iran warns of a painful response if the US attacks, as tensions escalate between Tehran and Washington. Tehran says it's prepared to respond to any American military action. Italy will ban burqas and niqabs in school, as well as limit the number of foreign students in classes, Prime Minister Giorgia Meloni says, with immigration expected to be a central issue in the next year's general election. India clinches another silver at the Asian Games, with Himanshu Dhillon, Parth Mane and Rudrangsh Patil finishing second in the men's 10-metre air rifle team event. It's India's third medal of the Games, all coming in shooting.

0: own style of responding. Mr. Mote has been released. He's also released an emotional apology, saying his comments were unintentional and appealing to MNS workers not to harass him further. An alleged anti-Raj Thackeray video has triggered anger within the MNS, with party workers confronting the influencer accused of making the video. And the influencer, as you can see through these visuals, was made to do sit-ups. His face was blackened. He was doing sit-ups with slippers on his head. We've got a crucial reaction lined up for you from an MNS leader coming in. Listen in.
1: Kerala ke liye aur team trano khub chuki je video banavle maafi magitli parat ankin chuk zali hanla shubham dadala bollo mi khar sangto mitrano maharashtrat rahun kadhi tumhi raj saheb asu dya kiwa 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
0: Well, criticism, even offensive criticism, is not a license for public humiliation, coercion or violence, as we know. Sujata Dwivedi has been tracking the latest details for us. She joins us live at the moment. Sujata, what has been the impact of this video? There has been backlash as far as the MNS leader's comments are concerned. Where is Mahesh Mote this morning? Take us through where this probe stands.
3: Well, yes, MNS hooliganism can once again be seen on the roads, and this time it is in Pune, where some karyakartas from the MNS, while an influencer made some comments about MNS Chief Raj Thackeray, they went up to his residence, they picked him up, took him on the roads, put slippers on his head and then asked him to do sit-ups. Now, that's not it. They also asked him to release an official apology video, which Mahesh posted the other day on his Instagram account, stating that whatever he said did not mean to hurt Raj Thackeray, and he's asking forgiveness for what he said. Now, like you mentioned, that offensive criticism is not meant for the people, especially parties like MNS, they will not people let go for the comments that they make against the MNS Chief Raj Thackeray. This is not the first of its kind. Even in the past, we have seen that there were remarks that were made by people, by influencers, by common working citizens, which eventually led to MNS going up to their offices, to their residences, and then forcing them to apologize. Not only that, but also in the past, we have seen that because of not speaking in the language of Marathi, people were hit and violence was practiced here by the MNS. But this time it is for the offensive remarks that have been made by against Raj Thackeray, and any anti-Raj Thackeray comment will not be tolerated is the message which MNS is trying to put up with these acts, wherein they not only go up and hit people, but also they record video and post it on their social media accounts to create a sense of fear and anonymity in the minds of the citizens, to ensure that there is no such act done again. So again, and another influencer who is Mahesh Mote is known for the kind of comic content and the strong remarks that he usually makes on his social media. But this time he was too silenced with violence being done with him. Where it could, in the video, it could be seen that his slippers are put up on his head along with a photo placed in front of him of Raj Thackeray. He's asked to apologize, do sit-ups and lie on the floor and seek his forgiveness. Over to you.
0: As always, Sujata, thanks so much for joining us with all the details.
3: Yes.
0: We leave it there for now. All right, let's switch tracks now to the other big story we're tracking this morning. On the day Rahul Gandhi took his Chhatro Ki Goonj student outreach campaign to Indore, the Congress-affiliated NSUI drew a blank in the Delhi University Students' Union election, while the BJP-backed ABVP won 3 of the 4 central posts. The ABVP has retained control of the Delhi University Students' Union, and now sources are suggesting that Rahul Gandhi is upset over the DUSU results, and he has sought a report on the candidate selection from KC Venugopal. The BJP, meanwhile, is describing the result as a setback for Congress-led student outreach, while the Congress continues to question the entire election process. But Yash Dabas is the new president. Riya Chowdhury is the secretary and Lakshya Raj Singh, joint secretary. The vice president's post, however, has gone to an independent candidate, Dipanshu Shokin, who defeated candidates from both the ABVP and NSUI. The BJP is presenting the outcome as a setback for the Congress's student outreach, as I mentioned, including Rahul Gandhi's Chhatron Ki Goonj campaign. The Congress, meanwhile, continues to raise questions about the election process. You must also note that Dipanshu Shokin, the independent candidate, had sought an NSUI ticket before contesting as an independent. Now, to find out precisely what these results reveal, whether it's the continuing strength of the ABVP in Delhi University, the NSUI's organizational challenges, and whether either party can legitimately draw conclusions about the wider youth vote from this one campus election, you need to listen to the political reactions we've lined up for you.
4: आज डूसू के परिणाम आए हैं. एबीवीपी ने चार में से तीन सीटों पर शानदार जीत हासिल की है. आपको बता दें कि दिल्ली में एबीवीपी की जो शुरुआत थी, जो बीज बोया था, वो जेपी नड्डा जी ने बोया था. हमारे साथ हैं नड्डा जी. आज की जीत पर आप क्या कहेंगे?
5: सबसे पहले तो बीज तो विद्यार्थी परिषद का मेरे से पहले बहुत बो दिया गया था, लेकिन हाँ, राष्ट्रवादी ताकतें आगे बढ़ी हैं और उसमें मुझे भी लंबे समय तक काम करने का मौका मिला है. दिल्ली में भी काम करने का एबीवीपी में मौका मिला है. लगभग 4.5 साल काम किया है. आज मैं उनको बहुत बहुत बधाई देता हूँ. जिस तरीके से उन्होंने शानदार जीत दर्ज कराई है, ये राष्ट्रवादी ताकत होगी.
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0: Meanwhile, my colleague Manogya Loiwal spoke exclusively to all the winning candidates of the ABVP, the new DUSU president, Yash Dabas, the secretary, Riya Chowdhury, and joint secretary, Lakshya Raj. Listen in to what they said regarding their victory, the challenges, and the priorities.
8: First question to you, Yash. What has been the biggest strength and the weakness, and who do you give the credit for this win?
9: My biggest strength is my the support I got from the students, and the weakness I could say maybe a few points which do affect it, like you can say some students were not really interested in elections. And that's why you can see out of 1.5 lakh students, only 60,000 votes were polled. Though it was higher than the last time, but I think the poll should be more. And the credit goes to the whole my ABVP family, because it's all the karyakartas who work 365 days in a year to ensure that they work for student rights and make us win.
8: Riya, what has been the toughest part? Just give us a brief on how do you feel as a woman? You almost representing 25% of representation of women instead of the 33% that we've been discussing over. But just give us an idea on how and what will be your role in making the women and their representation stronger than ever.
10: I think women should come forward in every field. Not just politics, in every field women should come forward. They should not be afraid of anything. And the thing which I will be doing in my tenure is the women's safety. The top, I will ensure that every girl studying in Delhi University should feel secure, home and safe. My motive sitting here is to make every girl studying in Delhi University safe and secure. And the toughest part for me was late night walking in universities, talking to students, listening to their struggles and their stories. But it was inspiring also.

0: arguing that the provision requires both trust nominees on the board to support such a resolution. The trust says Noel Tata voted against N. Chandrasekaran's reappointment, meaning the required trust support was absent. They further argue that the chairman's casting vote cannot override Article 121A and that a 4-to-1 board vote cannot cure the alleged defect. Abhishek Manu Singhvi and Harish Salve joined NDTV's editor-in-chief Rahul Kaval earlier to discuss the Tata dispute, the legal questions involved, and what lies ahead. Listen in.
1: Noel Tata has suggested that Chandra's reappointment and the broader push to list Tata Sons are separate issues. But these are now two major fault lines running through Tata Sons, and Noel Tata has opposed both. Can they really be viewed entirely separately, or is there a larger disagreement here about who steers the enterprise, particularly as Tata Sons faces the prospect of a major structural transformation?
2: So Rahul, as I said, it is a very major principal issue, a matter of principle of shareholder owner primacy. It is not about Noel Tata. He is not an individual shareholder. It is not even about Chandra. He is not an individual shareholder. It is about the primacy of a 66% collectivity called a trust. That's the shareholder owner. Now, if you were to accept the principle that a runaway jury, as the film is called, or a runaway board, was to act independently of its 66% owner, then you would have disastrous consequences for corporate governance across the country. How do you have shareholder owners who are nullified, who are sidelined, who ultimately at the end of the day do not have any say in the board, in particular in its chairman? That is conceptually, fundamentally, forget the first part of what I said, forget the umbilical cord, forget the hyphen. There is a practical, commercial, corporate fact of life which you can't deny. 66% shareholder, primacy of shareholding was decided in an equally famous, in those days considered even more famous, case of Suraj Paul and escorts in the late 80s. And the court gave a very nice, the Supreme Court gave a very nice analogy. It said, right or wrong, corporate majority has to prevail. And the definition and the meaning of corporate majority is he who owns the shares.
1: Is this just really a fight over whether Chandra gets another 5 years, or is the Tata Group in the middle of a much larger struggle over future ownership, governance, and control?
3: It is a recognition that a group of trustees who were hoping to control this $270 billion empire have suddenly been put to notice by the government that, sorry, that's not how it works. You have to list yourself.
1: Is this case inevitably now going to a court, the NCLT, High Court, Supreme Court? What's most likely, sir?
3: I don't know. That Dr. Singhvi could have given us advance information. We are waiting to see where it goes.
0: All right, let's turn our attention to the latest we're tracking from Mumbai this morning. The death of 22-year-old IIT Bombay student Sahil Ravindra Wakode has now triggered protests on campus for a third consecutive day, you must note. Students are demanding accountability while also alleging that security personnel manhandled three protesters, including a female student. Meanwhile, the crime branch, which has taken over the investigation, is likely to question a professor who has been named as an accused in the FIR. Sahil's parents have alleged institutional harassment and caste-based discrimination. This case includes charges under Section 108 of the BNS relating to abetment of suicide and the SC/ST Prevention of Atrocities Act. IIT Bombay, meanwhile, you must note, has said that Sahil was allegedly caught using a mobile phone and ChatGPT during an examination, but that no disciplinary action had been initiated and that he had been counseled and assured the incident would not affect his academic career. But he was found dead in his hostel room later that evening. Now, the protests on campus are continuing. Students are demanding accountability while also alleging that security personnel manhandled three protesters. This, as IIT Bombay has clearly said in its version of matters, that Sahil was allegedly caught using a mobile phone and ChatGPT during an examination, but that no disciplinary action had been initiated and he had been counseled. But he was found dead in his hostel room later that evening. Sujatha Dwivedi has been tracking this case very closely. She joins us with the clarity we need. Sujatha, take us through the latest developments.
4: Sahil Wakode, a second-year engineering student, committed suicide in his hostel room because he was caught cheating in an examination. But soon after, students

0: protest erupted, and now students ever since have been demanding accountability. Now we know that the institution of IIT Bombay has held a late night meeting with its authority, wherein it was discussed that the 18-point charter that has been laid by the students, it will be agreed upon, and they'll see what all points can be agreed, and eventually they will be implemented. Now students during their protest have put out an 18-point charter in which they demand not only a wellness program, but also they have demanded a stringent action to be taken against the ones responsible as far as the death of not only Sahil Bakode but also the last three students in the last 7 months who have committed suicide, and also they have demanded an independent investigation into the case of Sahil Bakode. And also we know that last night there was a candle march that was held within the campus from the hostel to the point of to the main gate of the IIT Pawai, and today another protest will be held at the main gate of IIT Pawai, where students and parents are likely to participate in huge numbers to not only demand accountability and action, but also protest against the caste-based torture that has happened with Sahil Bakode, is what the parents have alleged in the FIR too. The crime branch has taken over the case and investigation is currently underway, but what we know so far is that the Dean of Administrative Affairs here, the Surya Narayan Dilla, he is also likely to be investigated and questioned, because he was the first person who spoke to Sahil after he was taken out of the examination hall after caught cheating. So his statement is important. Director Sirish Kedare, who too has been named by several students into their complaints and the statements that were recorded. Their Sirish Kedare's statement is too likely to be recorded by the crime branch. And this is going to be an important day for the students, because today a large quantity of people in large numbers are likely to participate in the protest, which will be held at the main gate of IIT Bombay Pawai Institution. Over to you.
1: Right. Sujatha, also break down for our viewers, what does the FIR establish at this stage? And on the crime branch investigation, what are the specific allegations against the professor named in the FIR?
0: Well, earlier we know that as soon as the parents of Sahil Bakode, they arrived from Yavatmal, only an ADR had been registered as far as the death of Sahil Bakode was concerned. Now, they, the parents as well as students, started protesting that they will not conduct the final rites of the body until an FIR is being registered. At the Pawai police station, an FIR was registered under culpable homicide sections, within which two people, a total of three accused were named, out of which one was the Dean of Administrative Affairs, which is Surya Narayan Dulla, whereas two were unnamed. Now, as soon as the FIR was registered, hours later, it was transferred to the crime branch, wherein the crime branch started conducting its investigation and questioning as far as the entire sequence of events that happened on the day Sahil committed suicide was concerned. The students who were a part of the examination hall, two were, their statements were recorded. One important point and a lapse from the IIT side here is that as soon as the student is caught copying, as per the decided and set protocols, it is important to immediately hand over a fresh answer paper for the student to complete writing his paper within the stipulated time, and thereafter an inquiry will be set up for the further investigation and then committee to decide whether the student was really copying, and if yes, then due action thereafter will be decided. But students here allege that as soon as the Sahil was taken out from the classroom, Surya Narayan Dulla, while speaking to him, what is what they say, that he told him that he would face 1 year of suspension, within which Sahil somewhere lost his sense, and that led to him taking that drastic step as soon as he went back to his hostel. So the crime branch at this point is trying to not only figure out who were the last few people who spoke to him and who were the authorities, were there really any sort of such indications that were given from the institutions and to Sahil, because in the official statement that has been laid out by the IIT Bombay, they have stated that they had assured Sahil that no disciplinary action would be taken against him, and he did not worry. So of course several aspects to be investigated, but crime branch taking over the case is a huge sign that students' protest is being heard not only by the institution but also by the authorities in Mumbai and across Maharashtra, and especially in the education sector, because we know that this is not a first of its kind protest. Even in the past, there have been protests, and this time, now that Sahil's case has been transferred over to the crime branch. Over to you.
1: Sujatha, as always, thank you so much for taking us through the details. We'll of course revert to you for regular updates regarding the case. All right, let's switch tracks now. Tensions between Iran and the United States are showing no signs of easing, with the Strait of Hormuz once again at the center of this standoff. Iran says its military has shot down a drone over the Strait of Hormuz as Tehran sends a fresh message to Washington. Iranian Parliament Speaker Mohammad Bagher Ghalibaf has said that Iran's conditions for negotiations have been conveyed to the United States, and this has happened through intermediaries. Mr. Ghalibaf says there will be no return to the previous framework for talks until Iran's conditions are fully met. He has also said that the Strait of Hormuz will remain closed until those conditions are fulfilled. And this message comes as tensions continue to escalate in the entire region. Meanwhile, the U.S. virtual embassy in Iran has issued a fresh security alert telling American citizens not to travel to Iran.
2: امروز در صحنه دیپلماسی نیز مواضع ما کاملا روشن، عقلانی و غیر قابل معامله است. انتقال پیام ها و تبیین شروط ما از طریق میانجی ها با صراحت به طرف مقابل انجام شده و دشمن به خوبی می داند که مسیر فریب و تحمیل یک طرفه بسته است.
1: Meanwhile, Moscow has come under a massive Ukrainian drone assault, with a wave of long-range drones targeting the Russian capital, and the situation has escalated. The strikes have caused deaths and injuries, while one of Russia's key oil facilities in Moscow, that was also hit. Ukraine says the scale of the attack demonstrates its growing long-range strike capability. In fact, Mr. Zelensky has said that the strikes hit key Russian energy and logistics facilities, I beg your pardon, calling them a major blow to infrastructure that supports Moscow's war effort. In fact, you must note that the president also added that Russia must choose peace over further escalation and argued that political will is now needed for de-escalation. The target is hundreds of kilometers away from Ukraine. Kyiv's long-range drones have reached one of Russia's most important fuel hubs, the Moscow oil refinery, which is irreplaceable for Russia. The Moscow refinery is critical to Russia's fuel supply network. It's a major supply of gasoline and diesel to the capital. It produces aviation fuel and has an annual processing capacity of around 11 to 12 million tons. So as you can imagine, its importance makes the strike very grave for Moscow's energy infrastructure and potentially its military supply chain. All right, let's get you further updates. Ed Sheeran has finally addressed the Macklemore controversy in person. Well, Ed Sheeran apologized to fans for making mistakes as he opened the first show since Macklemore was dropped from his tour because of pro-Palestinian remarks on stage. You must note that the singer began his concert in Philadelphia by addressing the controversy that has since engulfed the tour and prompted all of his support acts to quit. Take a look at all the details.
3: It's another day of scrutiny for singer Ed Sheeran.
4: On stages and stadiums across America and say two words that are very near and dear to my heart, free Palestine.
3: The controversy surrounding Sheeran's Loop Tour escalated after rapper Macklemore was dropped from the lineup following his outspoken support for Palestine. Several other opening acts then pulled out in solidarity with Macklemore, turning the tour into a flashpoint over the Israel-Gaza war. Now, Sheeran has addressed the backlash directly.
5: What happened in Israel and at the Nova Music Festival on October 7th was horrific and compounded centuries of Jewish pain. What is happening in Gaza is a catastrophic and unjustifiable and disproportionate. My heart has been broken by the scale of devastation and loss of civilians' lives. Of children's lives. And the systemic injustice we're seeing unfold in the West Bank cannot be overlooked.
3: Speaking at his Philadelphia concert on Saturday, Sheeran also apologized to his fans, saying he never intended to be an activist musician.
5: And I am making mistakes, and I'm so, so sorry. I don't want to disappoint fans, and I've never wanted to be an activist musician.
3: The remarks came days after Sheeran issued a detailed statement, distancing himself from the decision to drop Macklemore, while pointing to his own efforts to bring people together. But the explanation has not ended the protests. Pro-Palestinian demonstrators gathered outside the Philadelphia venue ahead of the concert, with some accusing Sheeran of putting corporate interests ahead of principle.
6: I was immediately turned off, and so I feel fairly betrayed as a former fan, because I think that doing the right thing is stronger and is more important than his music or him as a celebrity.
3: Sheeran took to the stage without an opening act, and the controversy is now part of a much wider conversation about politics and the arts. Since the war in Gaza began, Palestinian rights and the conflict have repeatedly surfaced at major cultural events, from film festivals to music and television awards. For Sheeran now, the question goes beyond one cancelled act. Can artists keep their music separate from the politics surrounding them?

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1: Well, on that note, we're slipping into a very quick commercial break. 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

0: He has tracked the pulse of power from Washington to Korea. Witnessed history being made in global capitals and conflict zones. 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
0: New rules of engagement. Ambitions crossing borders. Voices refusing to wait their turn. India is chasing gears. Faster. Bolder. More restless. It doesn't stop. Neither do we. NDTV. When it really matters.
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12: 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It used to be Trishuli downstream. It's now the Bhotekoshi. This is the first look that we saw by helicopter of the exact spot where the floods broke through. To my left over here, they were all homes. Ashwini, you see the bank of the river over here? They were all homes. None of them exist. They've been completely washed away. There is 100% destruction over here. 100%. There are no homes, no structures at all. As we go back towards Kathmandu, there's a helicopter right there. It's got dead bodies slung underneath it, is what we're told. Well, we're now in Trishuli, and it's in fact just on the banks of the Trishuli over here that a lot of the damage has taken place. Well, we are at one of the sites where there are rescue operations which are now taking place. The Nepalese army is over here. How is every minute absolutely critical in an operation like this? Time is not in your side.
13: We are more than 90 people here. So we are trying best.
12: 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Vishnu Shom for NDTV.
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2: It's a Monday morning, it's 9 a.m. and you are watching The Breakfast Show on the NDTV network. I am Parmeshwar Bava. We've got an action-packed bulletin lined up for you this morning with news from across the country and around the world. Let's begin with the top headlines. A young man consumes poison in Punjab outside the Sangrur Deputy Commissioner's office, alleging that repeated complaints about drug sales in his village went unaddressed, claiming threats from the Sarpanch. Meanwhile, the Congress trains guns on the Punjab Chief Minister Bhagwant Mann.

Meanwhile, sources suggest that Rahul Gandhi is upset over the DUSU election results and has asked KC Venugopal to prepare a report. K. Annamalai criticizes Chief Minister Joseph Vijay's recent London investment tour, arguing that the state government should focus more on encouraging investments by companies already operating in Tamil Nadu. He says Vijay should have visited industrial centres like Coimbatore and Madurai instead of travelling abroad. Tata Trust, the largest shareholder with a 66% stake in Tata Sons, is preparing for a court battle if required to challenge the resolution on reappointment of N. Chandrasekaran as the executive chairman for another 5 years. The trust cite Article 121A arguing required board support was absent. Iran warns of a painful response if the US attacks as tensions escalate between Tehran and Washington. Tehran says it's prepared to respond to any American military action. Italy will ban burqas and niqabs in schools as well as limit the number of foreign students in classes, Prime Minister Giorgia Meloni says, with immigration expected to be a central issue in the next year's general election. India clinches another silver at the Asian Games, with Himanshu Dhillon, Parth Mane and Rudrangsh Patil finishing second in the men's 10-metre air rifle team event. It's India's third medal of the Games, all coming in shooting.

0: has recorded a 49% rainfall deficit, yet remains excluded from the government's drought hit list. Farmers have taken to the streets. They've blocked the Gadag Lakshmeshwar Highway and demanded relief as well. As HK Patil says, 27 of the 73 North Karnataka districts have been excluded from this drought hit list. Listen in to HK Patil's full remarks.
1: ಗದಗ ತಾಲೂಕನ್ನ ಬರಪೀಡಿತ ಅಂತ ಮಾಡದೆ ಹೋದ್ರೆ ಸಹಜವಾಗಿ ನೀವಿಂದ ನಾ ಶಾಸಕ ಇದ್ದೀನಿ ಅಂದ್ರೆ ನೀವು ಇದ್ದೀನಿ ಅಂದ್ರೆ ನಾ ಶಾಸಕ ನಿಮ್ಮ ಮನಸ್ಸಿನಾಗೇನೆ ಹಂಗೆ ಬಂದಿತ್ತು ಅಂದ್ರೆ ನಾನು ಅಕ್ಟೋಬರ್ 10ರೊಳಗೆ ನಮ್ಮ ಗದಗ ಜಿಲ್ಲೆಯ ಬರಪೀಡಿತ ಅಂತ ಘೋಷಣೆ ಆಗಲಿಲ್ಲ ನನ್ನ ರಾಜೀನಾಮೆ ಪತ್ರವನ್ನು.
0: Well, H.K. Patil says he'll first attempt to secure the declaration through the government and has demanded action within 3 days. Ritu Raj Purohit is with us to decode this further. Ritu, break down, what is the Karnataka government's official explanation for excluding Gadag Taluk and H.K. Patil's current stand as well?
2: The timing, of course, here is quite important because the Karnataka has called for a 3-day special assembly. In fact, that will start from today related to various issues. And one of that is also about discussing the drought hit taluks as well and how that, you know, the government can really come in rescue of these farmers as well in terms of the loan waiving as well. So, but however, you see, just that assembly begins from today. You have H.K. Patil, in fact, a very senior leader from the Congress party and as well as the former law minister, who's come out to make this big statement that he would quit you know, as an MLA if at all the government does not declare Gadag as the drought hit, because that is the situation therein. And of course, official needs to visit that part of the state as well to see to it what that the real ground reality really looks like. But this is a very big statement that H.K. Patil has of course made it. Now, he's also set a deadline as well for the government to declare that as a drought hit within a period of that, you know, before October 2nd. If not, then his action would be following. But however, needs to be seen whether the government will really consider what he in fact has gone on to state, because you have the Deputy CM of Karnataka, G. Parmeshwar, who's also gone on to state that the Karnataka is likely to see more than 200 taluks as a drought hit. But when is all this going to happen? When will the central team come and visit? That also needs to be seen. Back to you.
0: We'll of course continue to track all the reactions that come in with you. Thanks so much for joining us. All right, let's turn our attention now to Vijay's London visit and the TVK's political activity that's drawn attacks from rival parties. K. Annamalai has questioned Chief Minister Vijay's London investment outreach, arguing that the state government should focus more on encouraging investments by companies already operating in Tamil Nadu. K. Annamalai says that Vijay should have visited industrial centres like Coimbatore and Madurai instead of travelling abroad to attract investments. Meanwhile, Udayanidhi Stalin has accused Vijay and the TVK of blaming the DMK despite being in politics, in power, and also alleged that the TVK is attempting to bring AIADMK MLAs into its fold. Here are the reactions you can't ignore.
3: அதிகப்படியான சென்னையிலிருந்து எமிரேட்ஸ் விமானத்தை பிடித்து லண்டனுக்கு போவதை விட சென்னையிலிருந்து இண்டிகோ விமானத்தை பிடித்து கோயம்புத்தூருக்கு மதுரைக்கு வரணும் தொழிலதிபர்களை உட்கார வைக்கணும். தமிழ் 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

0: from that place. Now the police are trying to get more CCTV camera footage so that they will be able to find out what was the registration number of this vehicle so that proper investigation could be taken place. At the same time, the cyclist has been admitted in the hospital, and but it is learned from the local authorities he is seriously injured. He is getting treatment from there. So let's see that how the investigation will be unfolded and how long the police takes time to arrest this accused who was able to run away from the spot after hitting the cyclist there in Amritsar.
1: Gurpreet, we'll of course continue to track how this probe progresses. Thanks so much for joining us. All right, switching tracks now. On the day Rahul Gandhi took his Chhatro Ki Goon student outreach campaign to Indore, the Congress-affiliated NSUI drew a blank in the Delhi University Students' Union election, while the BJP-backed ABVP, well, they won three of the four central posts. The ABVP has now retained control of the Delhi University Students' Union, and sources suggest that Rahul Gandhi is upset over the DUSU results, and he sought a report on the candidate selection from KC Venugopal. Meanwhile, the BJP is already presenting the result as a rejection of Rahul Gandhi's student outreach. But in terms of the new team, Yash Dabas is the new president, Riya Chowdhury, secretary, Lakshay Raj Singh, joint secretary. The vice president's post, however, has gone to independent candidate Dipanshu Shaukeen, who defeated candidates from both the ABVP and the NSUI. You must also note that Dipanshu Shaukeen had sought an NSUI ticket before contesting as an independent. So that, of course, raises questions about the Congress student organization's candidate selection, internal cohesion, and the ability to convert its outreach into support. Well, to find out precisely what these results reveal, whether it's the continuing strength of the ABVP in Delhi University, the NSUI's organizational challenges, and whether either party can legitimately draw conclusions about the wider youth vote from this one campus election. Listen in to these reactions.
2: आज डूसू के परिणाम आए हैं. एबीवीपी ने चार में से तीन सीटों पर शानदार जीत हासिल की है. आपको बता दें कि दिल्ली में एबीवीपी की जो शुरुआत थी, जो बीज बोया था, वो जेपी नड्डा जी ने बोया था. हमारे साथ हैं नड्डा जी. आज की जीत पर आप क्या कहेंगे?
3: सबसे पहले तो बीज तो विद्यार्थी परिषद का मेरे से पहले बहुत बो दिया गया था, लेकिन हाँ, राष्ट्रवादी ताकतें आगे बढ़ी हैं और उसमें मुझे भी लंबे समय तक काम करने का मौका मिला है. दिल्ली में भी काम करने का एबीवीपी में मौका मिला है. लगभग 4.5 साल काम किया है. आज मैं उनको बहुत बहुत बधाई देता हूँ. जिस तरीके से उन्होंने शानदार जीत दर्ज कराई है, ये राष्ट्रवादी ताकत
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1: All right. Meanwhile, my colleague Manogya Loewal has spoken to the winning candidates of the ABVP as far as DUSU elections are concerned. She spoke to Yash Dabas, Riya Chowdhury and Lakshay Raj. Listen in to what they've said regarding their victory and the challenges that lie ahead.
6: First question to you, Yash. What has been the biggest strength and the weakness, and who do you give the credit for this win?
7: My biggest strength is my the support I got from the students, and the weakness I could say maybe few points which do affect it, like you can say some students were not really interested in elections. And That's why you can see out of 1.5 lakh students, only 60,000 votes were polled. Though it was higher than the last time, but I think the poll should be more. And the credit goes to the whole my ABVP family, because it's all the karyakartas who work 365 days in a year to make, to ensure that they work for student rights and make us win.
6: Riya, what has been the toughest part? Just give us a brief on how do you feel as a woman, you almost representing 25% of representation of women instead of the 33% that we've been discussing over. But just give us an idea on how and what will be your role in making the women and their representation stronger than ever.
8: I think women should come forward in every field, not just politics. In every field, women should come forward. They should not be afraid of anything. And the thing which I will be doing in my tenure is the women's safety. The top, I will ensure that every girl studying in Delhi University should feel secure, home and safe. My motive sitting here is to make every girl studying in Delhi University safe and secure. And the toughest part for me was late night walking in universities, talking to students, listening to their struggles and their stories. But it was inspiring also to talking some students who have been studying in Delhi University and coming from different backgrounds.
6: What was the most emotional moment that hit you hard? Mera gham sabse kam hai.
8: My emotional moment was when I got the ticket, because this was my dream since 8th class. So I started crying over there only ki yes, finally I got the ticket.
6: Lakshya hails from Rajasthan. Khama ghani to you on our show. Give us an idea on what has been your biggest strength and who do you give the credit for this win?
9: First of all, thank you to everyone from the Rajasthan. I am struggling from the 7 years in Delhi University, and the students of Rajasthan, they really work hard for me, and the AVP karyakartas like from 2 months they are working on the field and through the social media.
6: Also, जब आप बात करते हैं तो मुझे ये बताइए ना सबसे ज़्यादा मुश्किल क्या होता है जब छात्रों से बातचीत करना उनसे मिलना. What has been the biggest challenge on ground?
9: Convincing them is the biggest deal. क्योंकि उनको convince करना, क्योंकि students जो होते हैं वो थोड़ा सुबह late उठते हैं और फिर उनको आप convince करो कि सुबह जल्दी आपको उठ के वोट भी देना है, 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
1: 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We're taking you to Pune now, where MNS workers have blackened the face of content creator Mahesh Mote, forced him to do sit-ups with slippers on his head, as you can tell, and made him apologize before a photograph of Raj Thackeray. And the striking part is that an MNS leader, Shubham Jagdale, appears to openly describe the action as the party's own style of responding. MNS workers allegedly grabbed Marathi content creator Mahesh Mote, blackened his face, forced him to apologize. In a video of the incident, he's seen with a slipper placed on his head as he's made to do sit-ups. He's then forced to bow down before a photograph of Raj Thackeray and apologize. Mr. Mote later posted another video breaking down, as he said his comments were unintentional. He apologized to Raj Thackeray and MNS workers with folded hands and appealed to them not to harass him further. The MNS, on the other hand, is describing the action as its own style of dealing with such incidents. You have to listen to the influencer's pitch, followed by a reaction coming in from a local MNS leader.
10: Kerala ke liye aur team mitra noa, khub chuki je video banu bolle. 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
2: Well, needless to specify, criticism, even offensive criticism, is not a license for public humiliation, for coercion or violence. Sujata Dwivedi has been tracking this case very closely. She joins us with the clarity we need. Sujata, what is the MNS leadership saying? Are they endorsing what happened to the influencer, including the face blackening, the four sit-ups, and then a public apology to a photograph of Raj Thackeray?
3: Well, the incident that has happened, this has been the hierarchy of the MNS party as far as the few incidents in the past is concerned. We know that earlier there have been incidents where certain remarks made either against Raj Thackeray or against the language of Marathi, the MNS workers, they go onto the roads, they step up into the houses of such people who have made those remarks and then engage with these people on the grounds of violence and ask them to apologize, and thereafter record it and post this on the social media account just to prove that they are into a position with this MNS style to dominate people and ask them to forcibly apologize. As far as Mahesh Mote is concerned, he was picked up from his house, taken to the MNS office. He was given slippers on his head and asked to do sit-ups. Also, his face was blackened, and thereafter he was made to apologize while lying on the ground in front of the photo of Raj Thackeray. Now, this price was paid by Mahesh Mote because he expressed his views as far as Raj Thackeray is concerned, and the MNS has stated that it would not tolerate anything of such style as for Raj Thackeray, and they will go on to deal with people in a similar way. As far as the party's upper leadership is concerned, which barely has any, they have said that in the past as well that they will continue to engage with people in a similar manner. Over to you.
2: Sujata, absolutely shocking reaction coming in from the MNS. We'll of course continue to track whether a police case is registered in the matter. Thanks so much for joining us for now. All right, on that note, let's turn our attention now to the special intensive revision of electoral rolls in the national capital, and that's triggered a political row. You see, External Affairs Minister Dr. Jayashankar, former Deputy Prime Minister L.K. Advani, former Vice President Jagdeep Dhankar, Election Commissioner S.S. Sandhu, Aam Aadmi Party's Arvind Kejriwal, these are just among many prominent voters who have been issued notices over discrepancies in details submitted during the ongoing SIR exercise. Others on this list include former Delhi Deputy Chief Minister Manish Sisodia, CBI Director Praveen Sood, former Army Chief General Upendra Dwivedi, and former Supreme Court Judge Ranjana Desai, along with some of their relatives as well. Now, the Election Commission says the SIR is a transparent and inclusive exercise aimed at ensuring due verification, with these notices issued to electors where clarifications required. But the Congress has questioned this entire process, alleging flaws in the voter list exercise and citing notices to prominent figures as evidence of its concerns. So while the Congress has questioned the exercise, the BJP is defending the SIR as a constitutional process. The BJP basically saying that all electors receiving notices must submit their required documents and complete the verification.
4: Delhi ke teen baar rahe Mukhyamantri Arvind Kejriwal ji ko SIR ki prakriya ke andar नोटिस दिया गया. नोटिस इसलिए दिया गया कि एसआईआर की प्रक्रिया के हिसाब से उनका नाम मैप नहीं हो पा रहा है, ना उनका, 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

0: If you were to accept the principle that a runaway jury, as the film is called, or a runaway board, was to act independently of its 66% owner, then you would have disastrous consequences for corporate governance across the country. How do you have shareholder owners who are nullified, who are sidelined, who ultimately at the end of the day do not have any say in the board, in particular in its chairman? That is conceptually, fundamentally, forget the first part of what I said, forget the umbilical cord, forget the hyphen. There is a practical, commercial, corporate fact of life which you can't deny. 66% shareholder. Primacy of shareholding was decided in an equally famous, in those days considered even more famous, case of Suraj Paul and escorts in the late 80s. And the court gave a very nice, the Supreme Court gave a very nice analogy. It said, right or wrong, corporate majority has to prevail. And the definition and the meaning of corporate majority is he who owns the shares.
1: A fight over whether Chandra gets another 5 years, or is the Tata Group in the middle of a much larger struggle over future ownership, governance and control?
2: It is a recognition that a group of trustees who were hoping to control this $270 billion empire have suddenly been put to notice by the government that, sorry, that's not how it works. You have to list yourself.
1: Is this case inevitably now going to a court, the NCLT, High Court, Supreme Court? What's most likely, sir?
2: I don't know. That Dr. Singhvi could have given us advance information. We are waiting to see where it goes.
1: There is a notable dynamic here. Venu Srinivasan, a Tata Trust nominee, voted in favor of Chandra. Noel Tata voted against him. When the Trust's own designated representatives take opposing positions, how does the Tata Trust sustain a unified position? And how does that square with the argument that the board defied the clear will of the owner?
0: That's the crux of the issue. And you'll need, I hate to be technical on television, but you need a minute or two for people to understand. Just step back again, Rahul. A 66% shareholder can normally pack the board. Does that make common sense to you? You are a 66%, you can make whatever, 60-70% of the board in your own liking. The Tata Trust, a charitable object and vision of Jamsetji Tata, put it in reverse. It said, though we can, we are saying that we want only a minimum of one-third representation on the board. We could have packed much more, but we want only a minimum of one-third. Can be upward, but yes, minimum should be one-third. Which means two-thirds can be non-Tata nominees. But in return for not exercising our full power of 66%, you must ensure that any decision of the board has the concurrence of that one-third. Now, earlier it was the both one, two or three Tata nominees, trust nominees, all had to concur. Then it was changed by an amendment in 2014 to say that only the majority of the trust nominees have to. But, and this is the crux of it, when two people are there, what is the majority, Rahul? Between you and me, what is the majority? It is 1.1 at least, isn't it? It can't be one. One is a stalemate, a majority is 1.1. Whereas incidentally, in another article, a explanation that when it is a fraction, it gets rounded to the next one. But forget that, I'm not going into that. If you assume that a majority of two is 1.1 or 1.5 or 1.3 or 1.6, then clearly there was no majority. Short of a majority, the affirmative vote acts, or the lack of an affirmative vote acts as a veto. So there is in effect, when two people are there, either both have to agree. If anyone disagrees, it's a veto. A veto means directly by Article 121, of the directly and clearly, you cannot have any decision by the board. So there's no question of a casting vote. What has happened here is the chairman creates a stalemate and adds a vote by a casting vote.
1: You've described Tata Sons' legal position as being legally perfect.
2: Legal
1: if the board can prevail on the choice of chairman, what meaningful power does a controlling shareholder with 66% stake has when it fundamentally disagrees with the board, sir?
2: I'm sorry, that's wrong. I don't want this to be a media trial, but let me tell you the short answer to all this which is going around. The original article said you cannot pass a resolution at the board unless all the Tata trustees agree. It was amended to say majority. Now, trouble is the Dorabji Tata Trust is in a freeze. Why? Because they've had some internal disputes and the charity commissioner has blocked them. Between the other two trustees, one came and voted for and against. There was a divide in the board meeting. And that's where the casting lot came. So this 66%, first of all, 27% is controlled by Dorabji Tata Trust. Nobody was present. So let's not talk about 66%. See, I mean, if you use words like conflating, then Noel Tata is conflating himself with the trust. So, you know, that's why I'm saying it don't, I hope they don't bring it down to this kind of a slanging match.
1: But the decision also requires that the nominees of the Tata Trust be unanimous in their decision. One is not unanimous. That's a split decision.
2: Unanimity was taken off. It was majority of the board.
1: But 1:1 is not majority either.
2: No, then the casting vote and the articles say casting vote. But anyway, this we'll argue before a judge, and if they can persuade a judge, good luck with that. But let's talk of the ethical issues here. So today, in the boardroom, it has been decided he will continue. Now you have three separate things in play. Is it an abuse of a trustee's power to try and remove somebody or obstruct the working of somebody who's been working just because he wants his control or his son's control? Now, would that be a valid exercise of trust power? That's one ethical issue with the charity commissioner may decide, may not decide, somebody may go there. Because if these are power, this is not a private shareholder who holds 65%. It's a trust. And the trust, by definition, you are a trustee. A. B. Let's not try and obfuscate the real issue. What is Chandra's presence? What is the problem Chandra's presence is creating there? The main problem is what he told Venu Srinivasan, that don't agree to the listing.
3: All right, let's turn our attention now to good news this morning. India has its first ever Asian Games medal in mixed martial arts. And the achievement belongs to Suchika Tarial, who has reached the podium in the women's traditional 60 kilogram category. She has defeated Mongolia's Altun Chimek Baigalma 2-0 in the quarterfinals before securing India's historic medal. Rika's tracking this victory for us. She joins us in just a few moments as Suchika Tarial has now created history and won India's maiden MMA medal at the Asian Games 2026. India has now secured its maiden MMA medal at the Asian Games. And the achievement belongs to Suchika Tarial, who has reached the podium in the women's traditional 60 kilogram category. She has defeated Mongolia's Altun Chimek Baigalma 2-0 in the quarterfinals before securing India's historic medal. Now, you have to note that this achievement is particularly significant because the journey behind Suchika Tarial has also been incredible. She's 36 years old, has represented India in judo. She was crowned a jiu-jitsu world champion back in 2024. And now MMA is making its Asian Games debut. Suchika Tarial has created history, winning India's maiden MMA medal at the Asian Games 2026. Rika Royal will just be joining us in a few moments from now to decode what this victory means for Suchika and the country. Beyond the medal as well, her story does raise questions about India's combat sports ecosystem, and what makes this achievement particularly significant is the journey behind it as well. My colleague Vimal Mohan has been tracking Suchika Tarial's victory. He joins us over the phone line currently. Sir, we were just discussing earlier with our viewers that what makes this moment particularly significant is Suchika's journey. She's represented India in judo. She's been crowned a jiu-jitsu world champion back in 2024. And now an MMA medal?
4: Because she's a great fighter. She's 36 years old and she's a constable in CISF. But I mean, I'm talking about this incident. I was talking to the coach and he asked me to wait for a while because he was in the arbitration zone. He was protesting that she has won the match and the result was showing differently. I mean, the Singapore players. Hyun was, declared winner. So they challenged the decision so that they, had she won this match, she would reach the final. But now, even after losing the two in the contact sport, two players get bronze medal. In that scenario, she is getting bronze. But the decision is being challenged by the Indian contingent, and the Indian coach is there in the arbitration zone to challenge the decision. If they win this decision, they will reach up to, this girl will reach. Suchika will reach final, and then she will fight for gold or silver. But in any case, we have won at least a medal is assured, and she has won bronze medal as of now.
3: Right, she's on a way to create history for Indian MMA. Tell us, take us through what's happening on the ground between the coach and the tensions playing out at the moment, sir.
4: Because see, I was talking to, and he was in the, as I told you, he was in the arbitration zone, and Suchika during the fight looked very much disappointed, and she spoke to the coach, and they went to complain. They went to register their complaint, and it takes a while to come to the final conclusion. They see the CCTV, the recording footage and all, and that's how the judges take decision. But at the moment, they were angry, they were disappointed, and they are meeting the arbitration team, and it will take a few minutes to know all whether she is officially given bronze or she will qualify for final.
3: We'll wait for the official conclusion and revert to you for the latest updates. That's my colleague Vimal Mohan tracking the latest for us. We'll, of course, bring you the latest in just a moment. We continue to track all the highlights as far as the Asian Games is concerned. Slipping into a quick break, but on the other side, we have details on tensions between Iran and the US coming up.

0: Our vision with what we're trying to do with IGPL is to give golf that stage, to give golf that platform. You know, we've got some fabulous golfers over here. And the whole idea is not just to expand the universe of golf, but also make golf fun.
1: This partnership definitely brings together three powerful worlds: business, media, and golf. I think that's huge. It gives us the potential to try and take golf to a wider audience.
2: Although it's a hand-eye coordination game, both are very different in terms of thought process. And obviously, I got the golf bug, as a lot of people here in the room have.
3: IGPL is a league that gives great golfing legends who were just on the stage, the youngsters a chance, as well as to take golf to the community.
4: I remember having a long chat with Rahul about, you know, what does golf need in this country? We need the media, we need the help of the media to grow this sport. We're very humble and we realize that, you know, golf needs that boost, and thank you for joining hands with us, and I hope this is going to be the start of a great partnership.
5: I was chatting with this English fellow and these guys have stereotypes. He says, "Oh, you're from India. I know what Indians are like. I have seen Slumdog Millionaire."
6: What number was that?
2: Six.
6: Six, P-R-O-A-M, Pro-Am League. Thank you so much.

0: प्योर शाही पनीर मसाला, डिलीशियस हेल्दी एवरीडे।
1: No matter what your day throws at you, stay in the spa state of mind with the Kohler Spa at home.
0: मीठा या नमकीन, चाहे जैसे खाओ, 100% सूजी से बनी आर प्योर व मिसली, स्वादिष्ट, सेहतमंद हर रोज।
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3: The 20th Asian Games are officially underway in Aichi, Nagoya in Japan. For the next 16 days, this is where India's sporting dreams will play out.
4: We are in the happy hunting ground with the athlete I am sitting with right now, PV Sindhu.
5: 32 years and no medal. Can India's weightlifting contingent give us that elusive medal?
6: Gold rush on the field.
4: Go for glory, only on NDTV.

0: Welcome back. Well, tensions between Iran and the United States are showing no signs of easing, with the Strait of Hormuz once again at the center of the standoff. Iran says its military has shot down a drone over the Strait of Hormuz, as Tehran has sent a fresh message to Washington. Meanwhile, Iran's parliament speaker, Mohammad Bagher Ghalibaf, has said that Iran's conditions for negotiations have been conveyed to the U.S. through intermediaries. Mr. Ghalibaf says there will be no return to the previous framework until Iran's conditions are completely met. He's also said that the Strait of Hormuz will remain closed until those conditions are fulfilled. And this message comes as tensions continue to escalate in the entire region. Meanwhile, the U.S. virtual embassy in Iran has issued a fresh security alert telling American citizens not to travel to Iran. Listen in to the message coming in from Tehran on the other hand.
1: امروز در صحنه دیپلماسی نیز مواضع ما کاملا روشن، عقلانی و غیر قابل معامله است. انتقال پیام ها و تبیین شروط ما از طریق میانجی ها با صراحت به طرف مقابل انجام شده و دشمن به خوبی می داند که مسیر فریب و تحمیل یک طرفه بسته است.
0: Meanwhile, Moscow faced a massive Ukrainian drone assault, killing and injuring people and hitting a key oil facility. Ukraine says the attack highlights its growing long-range strike capability, with Mr. Zelensky saying the strikes hit key Russian energy and logistics sites and calls on Russia to choose peace and de-escalation. The strike could disrupt Russia's energy and military supply chains, as Mr. Zelensky has said that he will meet US President Donald Trump this week on the sidelines of the UN General Assembly in New York. The Trump administration, you must note, is pushing Moscow and Kyiv to take steps to de-escalate the war. All right, meanwhile, let's also turn our attention to Pakistan. Well, authorities there have detained Aleema Khan, the sister of jailed former Prime Minister Imran Khan, just days before his Pakistan Tehreek-e-Insaf party's planned September 27th protest demanding his release. Now, you must note that Aleema has been campaigning for her brother's release, and her detention comes amid heightened tensions between the government and the PTI. Take a look at the details.
2: A fresh flashpoint in Pakistan's political crisis. Authorities in Lahore have detained Aleema Khan, sister of jailed former Prime Minister Imran Khan. She was later shifted to Kot Lakhpat jail. The detention order is for 30 days and was issued under the Pakistan Punjab Maintenance of Public Order Law. The move comes just a week before Khan's PTI, September 27th protest plan, demanding the leader of their Supremo release. Imran Khan's family has been raising concerns over his prison treatment. Previously, in an exclusive conversation with NDTV, Noreen Niazi claims Khan is facing mental and physical torture for the last 10 months. She alleges that he has been kept in a small cell and denied basic facilities expected for a former prime minister. She also claims the government used the hospital transfer as an excuse. The clamor for Imran Khan's release is also getting international backing. Just days ago, former British Prime Minister Boris Johnson called for his immediate release. Johnson described Khan's three-year imprisonment as a growing global scandal. Imran Khan has been in jail since 2023. He was removed from power in April 2022 after losing a no-confidence vote. Since then, he has faced multiple legal cases and remained behind bars, while his Tehreek-e-Insaf party has continued to demand his release. Bureau Report, NDTV World.
0: Well, on that note, we're slipping into a very quick break, but as always, the news and updates continue right here on the NDTV Network. Do stay tuned.

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0: Hello and welcome. You're watching a special NDTV broadcast. There is a very public disagreement at the top of the Tata Group once again. And this time it is over who should lead Tata Sons and who ultimately has the authority to decide. The Tata Sons board has reappointed N. Chandrasekharan for another 5 years. Noel Tata voted against the decision. Tata Trusts, which owns roughly 66% of Tata Sons, says the reappointment is illegal. Tata Sons says it is entirely valid. At the heart of this battle is the future of one of India's most respected business conglomerates. It raises fundamental questions about the governance architecture, the balance of power between the trusts and Tata Sons, and what happens next. These arguments will be tested in a court of law, but the battle is already being fought in the court of public opinion. And today we will hear from both sides, from two of India's sharpest legal minds, Dr. Abhishek Manu Singhvi, one of India's leading senior advocates and a veteran of some of the country's biggest legal battles. He's been engaged by Tata Trusts. Harish Salve, former Solicitor General and one of India's most celebrated lawyers, is advising N. Chandrasekharan, the current chairman of Tata Sons. We will hear two sharply different interpretations of what has happened, what the law says, and where this battle goes next. We start with Dr. Singhvi. Dr. Abhishek Singhvi, welcome to NDTV. It's great to have you with us at a time when everyone's just trying to get a sense of what's happening in this big Tata versus Tata battle. You've called this a moment of deep regret. But when the Tata Sons board votes 4-1 to reappoint N. Chandrasekharan and the controlling shareholder Tata Trust declares that resolution is a legal nullity, this is clearly no longer a standard disagreement. It has become an open corporate confrontation. Why has this moved, Dr. Singhvi, beyond the stage of boardroom compromise? Is a legal challenge now inevitable?
1: Well, that's precisely, thank you for your words, Rahul. That's precisely why I expressed regret in the tweet I did earlier in the day. I have had the privilege and of being close to almost all the principal actors, starting from Mr. Ratan Tata, the late Mr. Ratan Tata, and the earlier Mistry Tata case, and then all the prima donnas in the current dispute. And I actually have genuine, abiding respect for each one of them. And I will not take names, but you know the names I'm talking about. And I'm talking beyond the principal prima donnas to also several other board members. So it is very, in a sense of deep regret that something like this has moved out. But it's been brewing for a while. It appears that it is

0: Tata Trust owns roughly 66% of Tata Sons, yet the board went ahead despite Noel Tata's opposition. Is this fundamentally a debate over who has ultimate authority in the house of Tata, the controlling shareholder or the company's own board?
1: It certainly, as I mentioned in my tweet, is a major issue of shareholder owner primacy. But before that, can I take your permission to step back for a second and give you one larger picture, which is unique in the country in architecture and design to the Tata family or the Tata group. And that's where the good things, the virtues arise, and that's possibly also the cause of the problem. Tata's architecture and design is unique from Jamsetji Tata's time, more than 100 years ago, who created this Tata Trust as a set of philanthropic trusts, who then have 66 odd percent as a shareholder owner of Tata Sons, which in turn controls and runs a series of Tata operating companies, each of which is gigantic: Tata Motors, Tata Steel, etc., etc. Now, the important point in this architecture is that anything and everything which goes out of Tata Sons, as you know, Tata Sons collects whatever dividends it gets, whatever monies it gets from all. We aren't concerned with the downstream part. But whatever penny Tata Sons gets, which it pays out as dividend, pays out in whatever form, every penny of it, to the extent of 66% shareholding, must go only to a charitable philanthropic trust, unlike to a normal shareholder. And from there, it must travel only to the stated charitable and eleemosynary objectives like hospitals, universities, scholarships, research. This was the vision of Jamsetji Tata. And that is why, Rahul, I'm not saying this out of just the charitable part. It's important, therefore, to remember the hyphenated relationship. You know, to divorce this umbilical cord would be to strike at the very root of the vision and the design and the architecture of Jamsetji Tata. This cannot be ruptured in any casual manner, short of very overwhelming legislation by a sovereign parliament. So therefore, I think everything should be done in letter and spirit to promote that original, you know, hyphen and the umbilical cord. Here, what has happened, unfortunately, is now you cannot have, you know, have this famous movie called Runaway Jury. You can't have a runaway board which decides things with the active disagreement of 66% shareholder, which is your second, which is your question, to which I can come now unless you want to pause here. I can.
0: Noel Tata has suggested that Chandra's reappointment and the broader push to list Tata Sons are separate issues. But these are now two major fault lines running through Tata Sons, and Noel Tata has opposed both. Can they really be viewed entirely separately, or is there a larger disagreement here about who steers the enterprise, particularly as Tata Sons faces the prospect of a major structural transformation?
1: So Rahul, as I said, it is a very major principle issue, a matter of principle of shareholder owner primacy. It is not about Noel Tata. He's not an individual shareholder. It is not even about Chandra. He's not an individual shareholder. It is about the primacy of a 66% collectivity called a trust. That's the shareholder owner. Now, if you were to accept the principle that a runaway jury, as the film is called, or a runaway board, was to act independently of its 66% owner, then you would have disastrous consequences for corporate governance across the country. How do you have shareholder owners who are nullified, who are sidelined, who ultimately, at the end of the day, do not have any say in the board, in particular in its chairman? That is conceptually, fundamentally, forget the first part of what I said, forget the umbilical cord, forget the hyphen. There is a practical, commercial, corporate fact of life which you can't deny. 66% shareholder. Primacy of shareholding was decided in an equally famous, in those days considered even more famous, case of Suraj Paul and escorts in the late 80s. And the court gave a very nice, the Supreme Court gave a very nice analogy. It said, right or wrong, corporate majority has to prevail. And the definition and the meaning of corporate majority is he who owns the shares.
0: The fact also is, Dr. Singhvi, that the RBI has just rejected Tata Sons' application to deregister as a core investment company. The Shapoorji Palonji Group is also seeking liquidity for its 18.4% stake. At what point does this move beyond individual preferences and become a question of regulatory necessity and shareholder liquidity?
1: Well, actually, I think this is a red herring being introduced in the middle of an appointment of chairman issue. There is no connection between the two, at least in the immediate or even the fairly

0: longish or medium term foreseeable future. It's a complete red herring. The issue on which this conflagration has occurred is the issue of the reappointment or the appointment of the chairman. Now, and the issue is also about the meaning of an affirmative vote on the board, etc., which we'll come to, and shareholder privacy, which I've spoken about. The listing issue which you've taken up first is a red herring for the reason that there is no issue of compliance. I completely understand, and I would think everybody would respect a shareholder of 18%, Shapoorji Palanji, having a right to attain liquidity through a shareholding. He can't be asked to hold on to a frozen shareholding. Those are very valid points. But the Tata Sons applied for deregistration more than 2 years ago, saying that we have paid back, and note this figure, Rahul, 20,000 crores of public debt. So we don't need to be in that format of the RBI because we're not dependent on public borrowing. Now that application was rejected only now. Even assuming that listing takes place, and I don't think per se listing is any such big vice if all the other conditionalities are met or if the application stands rejected or if the challenge, if any, to the RBI's action fails. The listing itself in all other cases where RBI has so directed has a transition normally of 3 years plus. So we're not talking of any immediate problem. There's no connection with the chairman issue at all. If it will happen, it will happen. If there's a challenge to the RBI action, we'll go in a writ petition in a governmental action. If that fails, there is one option. If it succeeds, then there is no delisting. Either way, it doesn't affect the chairman saying it was a complete red herring being introduced for extraneous purposes.
1: There is a notable dynamic here. Venu Srinivasan, a Tata Trust nominee, voted in favor of Chandra. Noel Tata voted against him. When the trust's own designated representatives take opposing positions, how does the Tata Trust sustain a unified position? And how does that square with the argument that the board defied the clear will of the owner?
0: That's the crux of the issue. And you'll need, I hate to be technical on television, but you need a minute or two for people to understand. Just step back again, Rahul. A 66% shareholder can normally pact a board. Does that make common sense to you? You are a 66%, you can make whatever 60-70% of the board in your own liking. The Tata Trust, a charitable object and vision of Jamsetji Tata, put it in reverse. It said, though we can, we are saying that we want only a minimum of 1/3 representation on the board. We could have packed much more, but we want only a minimum of 1/3. Can be upward, but yes, minimum should be 1/3. Which means 2/3 can be non-Tata nominees. But in return for not exercising our full power of 66%, you must ensure that any decision of the board has the concurrence of that 1/3. Now earlier it was the both 1, 2 or 3 Tata nominees, trust nominees all had to concur. Then it was changed by an amendment in 2014 to say that only the majority of the trust nominees have to. But, and this is the crux of it, when two people are there, what is the majority, Rahul? Between you and me, what is the majority? It is 1.1 at least, isn't it? It can't be 1. 1 is a stalemate. A majority is 1.1. Whereas incidentally, in another article, a explanation that when it is a fraction, it gets rounded to the next one. But forget that. I'm not going into that. If you assume that a majority of 2 is 1.1 or 1.5 or 1.3 or 1.6, then clearly there was no majority. Short of a majority, the affirmative vote acts, or the lack of an affirmative vote acts as a veto. So there is, in effect, when two people are there, either both have to agree. If anyone disagrees, it's a veto. A veto means directly by Article 121, of the directly and clearly, you cannot have any decision by the board. So there's no question of a casting vote. What has happened here is the chairman treats it as a stalemate and adds a vote by a casting vote. There is no concept in 121 of a stalemate.
1: But once a nominee takes a seat on the board of Tata Sons, his legal duty runs to the company itself. So how would that responsibility be balanced when the shareholder who appointed him and the board are at odds?
0: The problem is that we go into big rhetoric and, you know, some rambunctious statements and we don't see the nitty-gritty. As they say, God and devil both lie in the nitty-gritty. Both these questions, both of them, for the same parties, in identical circumstances were answered in writing by the Supreme Court, but nobody reads it. We give Rambo statements. One answer is the validity of the affirmative vote was challenged directly as oppressive, bad. You cannot have a third party having an affirmative vote. The court in para 219, and those who are really interested in the truth should read that, says completely it is valid. In Tata Trust case, in Tata Sons case, in the same situation hardly 5 years ago or 3 or 4 years ago. The second question you asked me about this fiduciary duty, that is answered in para 224. But nobody reads it. The court said, forgive me for just reading that. They have a fiduciary duty towards two companies, one of which nominates them and the other is the board of the company upon which they are nominated. If this is understood, there will be no confusion. So he cannot say that I have a duty only to the board of the company on which I am nominated. Nor can he say that I have a duty only. So therefore, that's a tightrope walk you have to do in fairness. And your duty to a 66% shareholder who nominated you cannot be forgotten by saying that your duty is exclusively one way. This is answered by the Supreme Court for the same companies, for the same trust. So also the validity of the affirmative vote. So in a sense, today, and I hate to say it again, I know all these persons personally and I have the highest genuine respect for them. I appear for them and I have very great close relations and equations with them. But people can go wrong. This is a legal matter. They're going to fight it out in court. You are in the court of public opinion at the moment.
1: As recently as July 2025, Dr. Singhvi, the Tata Trust passed a unanimous resolution appreciating the leadership of N. Chandrasekharan and proposing his reappointment for another 5 years. What has changed so fundamentally in the 14 months since? Is this about strategic direction, operational performance, or a deeper disagreement over the future trajectory of the Tata Group?
0: I don't think this is the place to evaluate whom I personally consider an outstanding CEO or CMD of that company. These are matters to evaluate by the board. But let me tell you, it is entirely possible for you to be an outstanding performer on a board and yet the shareholder to lose confidence in you. Take for example, forget this case. Take theoretically in law, we are talking of principle and law. Take a case that all your figures, all your operational statistics are perfect. But I as a shareholder have lost confidence in you. Here there is no one shareholder, by the way, there is a collectivity of trust people. Well then, you cannot, the law is that you cannot judicially review why Mr. Kamal lost confidence in Mr. Singhvi. Mr. Kamal may, very, very subjectively speaking, possibly be wrong. And Mr. Singhvi's performance may be, nothing wrong in it at all. But yet, if Kamal happens to hold 66% and Singhvi is voted out by Kamal, or in this case, by not even 66%, but by an affirmative vote, then there is no court which can ask why Kamal is not applying the right tests, or that Kamal has applied the wrong tests. And there is one other factor here, which is a very sad part of this case. Precisely to obviate, suppose the trusts were allowed to vote today, Rahul. Just for a minute, forget this case. Okay, take a counterfactual that you had a trust being allowed to vote, both the trusts. Would that not be fair democracy? Suddenly, mysteriously, inexplicably, in the inner wheels and sanctum sanctorums of the government, something suddenly moves and a charity commissioner suddenly freezes, renders impotent and paralyzes one of the two trusts, the SRTT. The result is that the trust can't meet. You see, all these three provisions are important here, 104B, 118, 121. All of them depend on the trust meeting. There is a very elaborate procedure for selection of a chairman. We are forgetting that. Do you know that the selection committee for the selection of the chairman under Article 118 requires in writing that there will be three persons nominated jointly by the two trusts, one by the board and another by the board who is external. Now, if you paralyze one trust, because all the provisions are saying they shall do jointly, the vision was that the charitable trust should act jointly. If you stop one trust from doing what? The charity commissioner writes suddenly out of the blue that you cannot convene a meeting to meet. So if you cannot convene a meeting to meet, you can't decide jointly, you can't decide jointly.
1: When you say that there are mysterious going-ons, at whose behest do you think this is happening? Do you think the government is weighing in on one side and against the other?
0: They are called mysterious because I don't know the mystery.
1: But you're saying a lot without saying very much.
0: The point is, a charity commissioner out of the blue saying that one out of two trusts can't function effectively renders Article 118 paralyzed. It renders the selection process, and through that selection process, the selection committee, which must have the majority from the trust. Just imagine. The articles say that the majority of the selection committee to select Mr. Kamal must be from me. But that majority of three has to be selected by both the trusts. One trust is paralyzed. So Mr. Kamal or his replacement cannot be selected.
1: The legal opinion of former Chief Justice Chandrachud has been adopted by the trust. It says that a fresh five-year term amounts to a new appointment. Therefore, the formal selection process has to begin again. But the article governing the chairman's selection speaks of choosing a new chairman. Chandra is the incumbent. So why should his continuation be treated as a fresh selection rather than as reappointment?
0: No, it is established that he would fall for reconsideration on the AGM of 18th of August. Even if whether you are old or new, you have to fall for reconsideration, reappointment, confirmation, etc., etc., on an AGM. Admittedly to by all people, you had to fall for consideration on 18th of August. Now again, there is a problem. Same thing. That's why I said mysteriously and inexplicably, the AGM can't take place because the AGM has a similar counter provision that you must have one representative of the 66% shareholder nominated jointly by both the trusts. What is an AGM, Rahul? An AGM is a general body. The general body has to have 66% represented. The clause says that 66% shall nominate one Mr. X jointly. Now, one of the two nominators is paralyzed by a charity commissioner. So he can't nominate along with the other fellow. If they can't nominate, the AGM can't take place. Now the AGM has gone to December. So this is now a unnecessary thing. If two things were allowed to function, you should just sit back and leave it to democratic principle. Thing one, let both the trusts meet and allow them to decide. Who knows, they may decide Mr. Chandra, non-Chandra, whatever, that's their choice. Or rather not Chandra state, they will decide the selection committee.
1: On the 12th of August, Chandra wrote to the board.
0: And the second thing is allow the board to function with an affirmative vote. That's all.
1: On the 12th of August, Chandra wrote to the board saying he would not seek reappointment. The trust say that decision was accepted and acted upon and therefore has attained finality. A selection committee has already been set in motion. But Chandra's current term runs till February 2027 and no successor has so far been named. So what legal principle prevents Chandra from reconsidering his position before his existing term expires?
0: That's the whole point of Article 118. 118 is a specific article. No company can run direct violation of an article which provides for appointment of chairman. Directly the subject you are discussing, we are not discussing apples and oranges. Now appointment of chairman has to have a process under Article 118, and sorry to be technical, says the selection committee alone can select, and the selection committee shall comprise of so-and-so. Three from the trust. So the answer to your question is, you are just in a state of, like a Trishanku, in a state of suspended animation. You're not following the articles. You're not following the articles either in the sense of Article 118 because you're not having a selection committee. And you're not following the articles in the sense of Article 121 because you're not giving any respect and value to the affirmative vote. So that's why I call it a runaway board, a runaway jury.
1: You've said that collegiality between the principal actors has broken down and that courts are now the only forum where this can likely be resolved. Are the trusts actively preparing to challenge both the reappointment and the listing? And where is that challenge likely to happen, before the NCLT or before the Supreme Court, the High Court?
0: Now, those are certainly, as you know, early days to talk about these things. Even if they were not early days, you should not think that I'm going to share anything like that with you. But the point is, that's not quite relevant at the moment. Each side has their own entire legal remedies and recourses. My only anguish and sadness, as I said in the tweet, is that I wish there was some way of doing it without the litigative path, but it appears to me, to be honest and candid and frank, although I don't want it like that, to be difficult, if not impossible, because things have reached far beyond what they should have reached.
1: Ratan Tata, whom you knew personally, left behind a very distinctive governance architecture. It sought to balance the stewardship of the trusts with professional management at Tata Sons. As this dispute unfolds in full public view, Dr. Singhvi, do you believe that the balance of power within the house of Tata will be permanently altered? And what does the group look like on the other side of this confrontation?
0: Well, I have seen Ratan Tata through good times, through bad times, in great joy and happiness, in great anguish. But I know one thing for a fact, that he would never want a rupturing of the hyphen and this legacy link of 100 years between trusts created with the vision of Jamsetji Tata and its so-called, let me use a wrong but a loose word, holding company Tata Sons. That is the concept. See, which other Indian family conglomerate or corporate entity has this architecture where the top ends in a philanthropic collectivity? That vision has to have a hyphen. You know, to poo-poo or mock the trusts, to make fun of the trusts, to belittle the trusts, or when I say trusts, it includes trustees, of course, to treat it as a kind of an archaic, irrelevant structure, I think it's just the opposite. It's something which the Indian corporate world should be and many are proud of, that you have an architecture which at the end of it doesn't always go for corporate, moolah.
1: But what is the argument against listing? Tata Steel, TCS, so many of the Tata companies are listed. They've done well even after listing. So what's the compelling argument against listing, Dr. Singhvi?
0: No, I told you, this is not the stage to discuss. It's a red herring. It has nothing to do with the current controversy. And eventually, if the government insists, it will be listed. There's nothing per se, inconceivable about it. It is possible that the direction... See, today after 2 years, for the first time, there is a rejection of the request or the application made by Tata Sons. Now that rejection can be accepted and acted upon. That rejection can be challenged.
1: You know, anyone,
0: if there is a challenge and it succeeds, then there will be no listing. If there is none, it will be listed. Listing is not something which is extraterrestrial. It will happen.
1: Everyone in this country who tracks corporate governance, boardroom politics, India Inc., even politics, will be tracking this gladiatorial contest. Dr. Abhishek Singhvi on the one side, representing the Tata Trust, versus Harish Salve, representing N. Chandrasekharan. That's going to be quite an epic battle. Will that in some ways define you as well, Dr. Singhvi? You've done so much in the past, but that's a epic battle you're setting yourself up for.
0: You know, we fight these battles all the time, and in the mystery Tata case, we're on the same side. So these things happen. Doesn't matter, it's as long as it's done with dignity and principle. That's about all.
1: Okay, I'm done with my questions for Dr. Singhvi, but I know that Harish Salve is joining us now. One quick comment on TV to Mr. Salve before we dive into our questions for Mr. Salve. Hello, Mr. Salve, and welcome.
2: Hello.
1: Dr. Singhvi, you'll be fighting and arguing in court. But anything to say to Mr. Salve as he gets set to answer all the questions you've just responded to?
0: No. I don't only meet him at your channel. I meet him in court or otherwise outside court. And I'll be meeting him again in court, I'm sure. So, happy litigation.
1: Well, the lawyers are, of course, very delighted with what's happening. It's good news for lawyers and disturbing news for everyone else who's looking at India Inc. very closely. But for the moment, Dr. Singhvi, for joining us on NDTV and sharing your side of this battle, thank you very much. Much appreciated.
0: Thank you so much. Thank you.
1: Let's now switch to the other side of this legal battle, which is being represented by former Solicitor General and unarguably one of India's most celebrated lawyers, Harish Salve. He's joining us now. Mr. Salve, welcome. The Tata Trust owns roughly 66% of Tata Sons. Noyal Tata opposed another appointment for N. Chandrasekharan. Yet the Tata Sons board went ahead and reappointed him by a 4-1 vote. How can a board take a decision as fundamental as choosing its chairman against the wishes of a shareholder?

0: that owns two-thirds of the company?
1: Well, there are a lot of short answers to what you've said, or rather the formulation. But let's come to that later. There are bigger issues at play, and let's not miss the wood for the trees. It's a good forensic ploy, obviously, on obtaining legal advice. The Tata Trust people have shifted focus to the board meeting instead of the real issue which is bothering them. The real issue which is bothering them is what they articulated, not my words, their words, what they articulated in the letter written to Mr. Venu Srinivasan. And they said, we would not, you are supportive of listing of this company. The Tata Trust is against the listing of the company, mind you. The Tata Trust is against the listing of the company. You, Mr. Venu Srinivasan, are therefore conflicted, which is the true agenda. Why is this company listing? This company is listing because the Reserve Bank of India directed it to list. Why did the Reserve Bank of India direct it to list? Because for the last, I think, over a decade, the Reserve Bank has controlled holding companies as NBFCs, non-banking financial companies. It is common ground that Tata Sons is a non-banking financial company. In 2019, they said where there is access to public funds, the Reserve Bank puts us in the upper tier. So we have a small loan which we will repay. I mean, for these people, 10,000 crores is a small loan. For their zero. And now please allow us to, we are unregistered CIC, Core Investment Bank. The Reserve Bank considered it, took their time and has come out with a directive saying no. And let me give you the very simple reason. They've explained that indirect access to public funds includes where your group companies have access. And the very simple economic logic of that is as follows. If I'll give you an example, Tata Steel owns 4% shares in Tata Sons. Those 4%, today is roughly 10,000 crores per percent. Those 4% shares are 40,000 crores. If they sell those shares tomorrow, if it gets listed in an IPO, Tata Steel deleverages itself, pays off all its loans. But it doesn't do that, so it raises loans and pays dividends to Tata Sons. If it doesn't pay those dividends, it pays off its loans. And I'm just picking one out of their 160 companies. There are so many, and especially 30, 40 really big companies which they run. So if the Reserve Bank says, and mind you, the Reserve Bank doesn't pick up all and sundry. It's a very high threshold. Your company has to be 1 lakh crore plus. 1 lakh crore is $10 billion. Tata Sons is roughly valued at $20 billion, $20-25 billion. I was just checking, the Tata Group itself plus Tata Sons is valued at $270 billion. They are a national institution. Our economy will be affected if something happens to Tata Sons. What happens when the regulator, the Reserve Bank, says, list yourself? That means A, corporate governance norms apply. B, the Reserve Bank has a right of oversight into fit and proper who comes onto your board. So is there anything wrong for me as an Indian to expect that the regulator says, when companies become this large, then they must abide by certain standards? Now, is Tata Trust going to be affected by this? And there is this very strange logic about we are on philanthropy and the mindset will change. Tata Sons is not a philanthropic company. Tata Sons is supposed to make as much money as it can so that the trusts get as much money as they can for philanthropy. The philanthropy is at the trusts. It's not at the Tata Sun stage.
0: But Dr. Singh, we described it as a red herring, saying that these two issues are being conflated and they are not the reappointment of Chandrasekharan has nothing to do with the listing of Tata Sun.
1: Is it two separate issues? Why was Venu Srinivasan asked not to vote in the board meeting? Because he was going to support delisting. Somebody has obviously told them, no, don't bring Reserve Bank in, otherwise it looks bad. They want to portray it as Chandra versus Noel Tata. It's not that. And I hope better sense prevails on both sides and nothing goes into the wash in the laundry. Because when things go into the laundry, there's always some dirt which comes out. Then the questions about Noel Tata's Irish passport, Dubai residence, all those issues. Nobody should go there. You know, let me tell you something. Chandra is a professional. And 2025 July, unanimously the trustees supported a resolution appointing Chandra. Then differences came and when Noel Tata and Chandra couldn't work together. In the meanwhile, Noel Tata has got, I believe, 16 or 17 out of 36 positions in the trust. So, you know, if all this goes into the wash, all this will come out.
0: You've described Tata Sons' legal position as being legally perfect.
1: Legal
0: but if the board can prevail on the choice of chairman, what meaningful power does a controlling shareholder with 66% stake has when it fundamentally disagrees with the board?
1: I'm sorry, that's wrong. I don't want this to be a media trial, but let me tell you the short answer to all this which is going around. The original article said you cannot pass a resolution at the board unless all the Tata trustees agree. It was amended to say majority. Now, trouble is the Dorabji Tata Trust is in a freeze. Why? Because they've had some internal disputes and the charity commissioner has blocked them. Between the other two trustees, one came and voted for and against. There was a divide in the board meeting. And that's where the casting lot came. So this 66%, first of all, 27% is controlled by Dorabji Tata Trust. Nobody was present. So let's not talk about 66%. See, if you use words like conflating, then Noel Tata is conflating himself with the trust. So, you know, that's why I'm saying I hope they don't bring it down to this kind of a slanging match.
0: But the decision also requires that the nominees of the Tata Trust be unanimous in their decision.
1: Not
0: unanimous. That's a split decision.
1: Unanimity was taken off. It was majority of the board.
0: But 1:1 is not majority either.
1: No, then the casting vote and the articles say casting vote. But anyway, this we'll argue before a judge, and if they can persuade a judge, good luck with that. But let's talk of the ethical issues here. So today, in the boardroom, it has been decided he will continue. Now you have three separate things in play. Is it an abuse of a trustee's power to try and remove somebody or obstruct the working of somebody who's been working just because he wants his control or his son's control? Now, would that be a valid exercise of trust power? That's one ethical issue with the charity commissioner may decide, may not decide, somebody may go there. Because if these are power, this is not a private shareholder who holds 65%. It's a trust. And the trust, by definition, you are a trustee. A. B, let's not try and obfuscate the real issue. What is Chandra's presence? What is the problem Chandra's presence is creating there? The main problem is what he told Venu Srinivasan, that don't agree to the listing. And why not agree to the listing? Because the moment it is listed, all these restrictive covenants in the articles will fall away. And it will have to be run not as a Tata Trust company or a somebody with a Tata surname who is in the majority of the trust company, but it'll have to run on the highest standards of governance. And I feel very strongly about this. The law we will fight out in court, whether the law permits it or not. I don't want to argue that on your channel. I'm not here to make advance submissions before you. But the important ethical issues which you must flag is today, if the Reserve Bank of India feels that a company of this size should be run by corporate governance norms. And if the moment that happens, all these restricted covenants will fall away, it will be run like a public listed company. The shares will become liable to be monetized. The minority who stuck with illiquid assets, the minority stuck with illiquid assets because these are not listed shares. I believe Mr. Shapurji Mistry has said, please become a company. I get something out of my 18%.
0: No, but Mr. Noel Tata, in the last board meeting, offered another plan for liquidation, including offloading some of the stocks of other Tata Group companies to be able to give him the liquidity he craves.
1: No, see, that again. Let's come back to the heart of the matter. The RBI has asked them to get listed. There is no way around it. Either you gather the courage and challenge what the RBI has done, but you know you have no case. So it's not a question of Mr. Noel Tata. Is Mr. Noel Tata running a private company? He's a trustee of a trust. How is the trust going to be affected by who's chairman and who's not chairman? So you know this, let's not go there.
0: To this, in the board meeting, Mr. Salve, Mr. Noel Tata said there are other alternatives to listing. We can lay them out before the RBI, we can appeal before the government, and that process itself could roll up to 3 years.
1: It has been done. The RBI's order is clear. They have to list. Why doesn't he go to the RBI and make a request and say don't list instead of gunning for Mr. Chandra? Let him go, and if the RBI says, okay, you need not list, and then Mr. Chandra insists on listing, then I can understand this issue coming up. And why should the Tata Trust be against listing? What changes? What is this? I have not understood. What is this talk about culture of the Tatas? Today, it's the highest standard of governance which was applied. Tata institution, the Tata Group, with $270 billion central to the Indian economy, must be run in the best possible way, not by the philosophy of a trust created in the 18th century.
0: But the argument against listing offered by those close to Mr. Tata is that not being listed allows them to take longer strategic bets that they think are relevant for national interest. The moment you're dealing with quarterly pressure and profitability pressure, the group is then forcibly run differently.
1: As yet, Government of India or the Reserve Bank have not recognized Mr. Noel Tata as the regulator of Indian economy, correct? You have to go by what the RBI says or how they want to regulate the Indian economy. If you think you want to teach the RBI how to do its work, go challenge it in court, go persuade the RBI, do whatever. You had 6 years to do it. And believe me, they tried very hard for 5 years. The RBI did not budge. So, you know, if you can still do it, do it. Now, I can understand if RBI says, okay, I'm withdrawing my order. It's not withdrawing its order. It's going on with the order. So, you know, this is all. And forget the law, Rahul. I'm on a more fundamental issue. What is this notion of this company belongs to the Tata Trust? Or what is this? They are your charities. You are supposed
0: But they
1: to
0: also control 66% majority shareholding. Take for example, Mr. Tata and those close to him. Hear my question out, sir. Have raised questions about, for example, mounting digital losses, the inability to turn around Air India or stick to budgets that were made, losses accumulating far beyond what was originally planned. If, for example, the chairman of Tata Trust, when he controls 66% of Tata Sons, doesn't get along with the chairman of Tata Sons, how is that equation likely to work?
1: That equation has to work where there is a considerable control over the Tata Trusts have to vote and has to be on hard facts. Why is he opposing listing? He can, in listing, go and then challenge it before all the shareholders saying this man is not fit to be a chairman. Don't try and decouple the two issues. The fight started over listing. And since he can't get his way on the listing, he's trying to block Chandra to continue. Let's not mince any words about this. Legally, we will argue all these points. Secondly, I am against the notion. You know who was the visionary who has created where Tatas are today? It was Ratan Tata. As long as Ratan Tata was there, he ran both the trusts and the companies. In his wisdom, he realized this has to be changed. All the changes to the Tata Trust as trustees have happened post Ratan Tata's death, including Mr. Noel Tata packing it with his son in a number of places. Now, let's not go there because there is a lot which can be said about the way these trusts are being administered. But let's put that to one side. Let's look at the big picture. The big picture is, and I'm against this notion today. It's too late in the day in the year 2026 in a country like India to say, because I own 65% of Tata Sons, which control the $270 billion empire. My word, just because I'm a trustee, my word must prevail. I'm sorry, that's not how it works.
0: But this when the AGM of Tata Trust takes place, when they control, when the AGM of Tata Sons takes place, when they control 66% of the shares, the Tata Trust can essentially decide who

0: They want, because to be a director of Tata Sons, you have to get ratified by the AGM, and Tata Trust there control 66% of the shareholding.
1: If the trustees, and I remind you of the word trustees, they are not private property owners, of a charitable trust say this company must act contrary to the RBI direction, I dare say the charity commissioner can and must remove them.
0: Dr. Singhvi questioned the mysterious timing of the charity commissioner, saying that you've essentially rendered Dorabji's Tata Trust unable to function by coming out with these circulars which don't allow the Tata Trust and the Dorabji Trust to actually meet, convene and take decisions.
1: I will not stoop to these kind of allegations beyond saying it's unfortunate that such allegations are even being made. I hope better sense prevails and this is kept on principles rather than getting into I said, you said. There is a lot which can come out on both sides. But it's best not said. Let's keep this on principles. I refuse to comment on anything which he has said using words like mysterious means what? He's calling it dishonest, right? Have the courage, take it to a court, challenge it. What's the use coming on a TV channel saying it's mysterious? What have you done about it? So, you know, this is all this kind of planting in the media, putting stories in the media. That's why I only came here. I'm not arguing the legal case before you. We'll argue before a court. You win, you lose. We have one view. You may have another view. The important point of focus, and which I'm sorry the media is missing the wood for the trees, is this is a $270 billion industrial empire central to the Indian economy. The Indian regulator has said, list it. The moment you list it, one meeting, second meeting, third meeting apart, the moment you list it, all these covenants will fall away. Each and every director, including Chandra, including Noel Tata, whose appointment will on the board, will have to meet the Reserve Bank, the objective test of fit and proper person. And the base will be widened. The shareholders will vote. If the shareholders don't want Mr. Chandra to continue, he is out. If they want Mr. Noel Tata to come in, he is in, or vice versa. But let the listing be done. They want to block the listing, and that's why they are blocking all this. Let's be very clear. Because what happens, Rahul, today? Okay, forget this resolution, it goes away. He's there till February 27. You list it in the next 3 months. And then what happens? All these regulations fall away. So they have to buy time and fight this battle. And wherever there are gaps, you fill it by adjectives like, oh, this is mysterious, oh, this is surprising. If you have the courage of your convictions, if you think Reserve Bank has done something wrong, take it to a court. If you feel the Charity Commissioner has done something wrong, take it to a court. Don't plant articles in the newspapers or send people to come on TV channels and say this is mysterious and that is mysterious. What is the big point here? Let me assume this decision is wrong for a minute. But you list. The moment you list, all these voting rights will all fall away. Because we know that. Then the articles can't have these restricted provisions. Then that is, so when you say the Tata culture will be lost, don't use words like culture. What you mean is my control will be lost. But that's what the Reserve Bank wants. Does the Reserve Bank have the power to direct? Yes. Are they doing it for a good reason? Yes. They are not doing it only to you. This is a warning shot to all CICs that you have to be publicly listed. It's not for one company. It's a rule. And it's not a low rule. It's a very high threshold. 10 billion plus has to be listed. If the Reserve Bank has done it, and if that's a valid rule, and in today's India, what's wrong with saying a company which controls, ultimately, let's be very clear, this 270 billion is not private wealth. This 270 billion is your and my money. It's India's wealth. We are all in some way a stakeholder in Tata's. Either you're as consumers, either you're as dealers, or you're as shareholders. So if the Indian law is, and the Indian regulator says, you must be listed, the Indian regulator is saying all these old antiquated rules of the 19th century cannot apply. Now that's the point of principle to be debated. It's not whether one board meeting went right or one board meeting went wrong, or whether he should continue for 4 months or he should not. Are they willing to commit that, yes, we will list the company? No. That's the real fight. And that is where this fight started.
0: No, he did say though that if the RBI ultimately decides that the Tata Sons should be listed, they're not opposed to it. They're saying don't conflate these two issues. These are two separate issues. That's the point they're hammering home.
1: I'll tell you why he's saying it today. They want to buy time, saying first get rid of Chandra, then we'll see what to do. Your real point is Reserve Bank has not passed this decision in 15 days. For years there have been exchanges. I've got a fat wad of documents of up and down between the Reserve Bank and the trust and Tata Sons. So this is, it's not that this has suddenly come to them and the Reserve Bank has for the first time asked them, and for the first time, 2019 this process started. From 2019 to 2026, you've been working with the Reserve Bank. Let me tell you the writing on the wall. The Reserve Bank has amended, has added an explanation clarifying that if your group company is opt-in, what are the ground on which they said no delisting? The ground was, they said, our group companies have money, we don't have any public borrowings. That has, Reserve Bank has changed the definition. Now are you going to go back to them and saying no, cancel the change definition? They're not going to do it. It's not for you, it's for everybody. The second thing is, if that definition applies, you're in. If you're in, you have to list. What is it that you're going to tell the Reserve Bank? No, I'll try and do this. So for rest of the world, for other companies which have CICs, this is the rule. But for Noel Tata, there must be another rule.
0: On the 12th of August, N. Chandrasekaran wrote to the board saying he would not seek another term. The trust then began preparing for succession. Therefore, Noel Tata and his side argues that it is wrong for Mr. Chandrasekaran to change his mind because the process of succession has now been set in motion.
1: So in July 2025, unanimously the trust voted for Mr. Chandra to continue, and that resolution has not been rescinded to date. So, these are all, that's why I'm saying these are small points. The real issue is, once they list, will these regulations continue? No. Reserve Bank has asked you to list, it's been quite a few months, you've done nothing, and to say that, we can work with the Reserve Bank. 6 years you tried persuading the Reserve Bank. What have they done? They have changed the regulation. They have clarified it that even if you have indirect borrowings in group companies, you are in the net. If you are in the net, there is no discretion here. It says you shall. So they have to. So all these that, we'll work with them, maybe we'll merge with one company, maybe we'll do this. All this is not going to work. You have to list Tata Sons. Do it. And I'm saying ethically and morally, what's wrong with listing Tata Sons? It controls 270 billion of Indian wealth. What's wrong in listing it?
0: Former Chief Justice D.Y. Chandrasekaran.
1: Only thing wrong is, the culture of the Tatas, the trust of the Tatas. This is, I'm surprised. They are not going to get $1 less of dividend. Then what's the problem?
0: Former Chief Justice D.Y. Chandrasekaran has backed the trust's interpretation. His argument is that a casting vote can resolve a boardroom tie. It cannot manufacture the required majority amongst the trust nominees.
1: Rahul, the validity of this argument will be tested in a court. There were two opinions before the board. And the board was said, Sudipto Sarkar said yes. So Chandrasekaran says no. They have gone back to two, I believe, Justice Sri Krishna and Justice Lalit have both given an opinion saying they disagree with Justice Chandrasekaran. But I don't want to get into that on a TV chat.
0: No, Justice Chandrasekaran also argues that another 5-year term amounts to a fresh chairmanship. That, he says, requires the formal selection process under the articles to begin again. Why shouldn't a 5-year term trigger a new search?
1: There's a difference. It is now just an opinion. It's not his judgment. It will be tested before a single judge.
0: No, sure, but explain your position on the philosophy of the question.
1: I'm not going to argue. I disagree with him. He is wrong. I disagree with his reading of the articles. Why, I'm not going to tell you. Because this is not a trial by media. What you must discuss is the principle of the matter. The principle of the matter is, what is this whole approach of culture of Tata Trust, the identity of Tata Trust, in a $270 billion empire, which is a national asset? If your regulator is telling you, go list yourself, and if you list yourself, all these regulations will follow me, which all these wise people are spending so much time interpreting, they'll all follow me.
0: Even if, Mr. Salve, your legal interpretation is correct, the Tata Trust still owns 66% of the company. Both the reappointment and the listing must be ratified by shareholders at the annual general meeting. So can a chairman realistically govern for another 5 years?

0: when the controlling shareholder fundamentally disagrees with him.
1: Whole notion of controlling shareholder not agreeing to listing is overridden. Company, this says notwithstanding, the RBI law says notwithstanding anything contained in any other law for the time being in force. So all these are company law notions. If the RBI says go list yourself, there's no use saying my shareholders don't agree. You have to list your share. Okay? And if you list yourself, you have an IPO. In that IPO, everything will get sorted out. So, you know, this is, let's discuss the ethical and the corporate issues here. Who's right, who's wrong? Justice Chandrachud is right or wrong. It's just an opinion. Dr. Singhvi has his brief. I have my brief. I don't want to argue my brief before you. If he's chosen to argue his brief before you, good for it.
0: Is this just really a fight over whether Chandra gets another 5 years, or is the Tata Group in the middle of a much larger struggle over future ownership, governance and control?
1: It is a recognition that a group of trustees who were hoping to control this $270 billion empire have suddenly been put to notice by the government that, sorry, that's not how it works. You have to list yourself.
0: Is this case inevitably now going to a court, the NCLT, High Court, Supreme Court? What's most likely, sir?
1: I don't know. That Dr. Singhvi could have given us advance information. We are waiting to see where it goes.
0: Well, I'll leave it there for the time being. As you're saying that these are all just opinions, they ultimately need to be argued in a court of law. But I quite enjoyed this inquisition, as it were. So thank you for indulging me.
1: I repeat one thing.
0: Yes.
1: I only hope this kind of comments and allegations do not go into the wash, because whenever things go into a wash, there's always dirt. Let us look at the bigger picture. And as India, as a country, if there is a question of a $270 billion group, which the government is saying, forget your old culture, you must now be listed and tune in with the 21st century. Is that something so wrong, or are we back with old notion of property rights?
0: Harish Salve versus Abhishek Singhvi, Tata versus Tata, Chandra versus Noel Tata. This is a gladiatorial contest. You heard today from Harish Salve and from Abhishek Singhvi. Thank you very much, Mr. Salve, for taking our time and joining us on this NDTV special broadcast. What we'll do very carefully over the next several days is be extremely calibrated and careful in our coverage, not take any sides, report both perspectives as they unfold in this epic corporate fight that's playing itself out. If you have been, thank you for watching. Goodbye.

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1: Good morning, you're watching NDTV. I'm Radhika Ramaswamy. The political row surrounding Tamil Nadu Chief Minister Vijay's investment trip to UK has intensified, with former BJP state president Annamalai launching sharp attacks against him, and a fresh political row in Punjab after man consumes poison, claiming inaction on sale of drugs in his village. We have tons lined up, but first the headlines. Punjab drug menace politics explodes. A man consumes poison at anti-drug protest, claims threats by Sarpanch. Congress trains guns on Punjab Chief Minister Bhagwant Mann. Rahul Gandhi upset over DUSU results, with the Congress leadership seeking a report on the defeat. Rahul has also questioned NSUI's poor show and sought details on candidate selection. MNS fumes over anti-Raj Thackeray video, humiliates influencer. MNS netas blacken his face, force him to bow down and apologize to Raj Thackeray. MNS says, this is our style. Iran warns of a painful response if the US attacks, as tensions escalate between Tehran and Washington. Tehran says it is prepared to respond to any American military action. Italian Prime Minister Meloni says Italy will ban burqas and niqabs in schools and limit foreign students in classrooms, as immigration emerges as a key issue ahead of next year's general election. Team India is shining at the Asian Games. 4 silver and 2 bronze medals have taken India's total tally to 6. India is steadily building its Asian Games hall. First up, breaking updates coming in from Tamil Nadu. This is in connection to Veeramani Poxo case. Chief Minister Vijay has instructed Chennai police to ensure that no one involved in the case is let off, and has directed officials to expedite the investigation and make it foolproof. Chief Minister also sought frequent updates on the probe and also directing police to ensure protection of survivors and handle the case with sensitivity. So far, 8 survivors have given their testimonies as the investigations continue to widen. This is a POXO case against granite businessman R. Veeramani. That's the latest update. Chief Minister Vijay, they're instructing cops to ensure no one involved in the case is let off, and also directing officials to expedite the investigation and make it foolproof. Chief Minister also seeking frequent updates on the probe and directing police to ensure protection of survivors and handle the case with sensitivity. Let's go straight across to Sam on this. Sam, of course, the investigation in connection to Veeramani Poxo case has obviously widened. A lot of people, the victims have given their testimonies. Now, Chief Minister Vijay, they're instructing Chennai police to ensure no one involved in the case is let off.
2: That's right. This comes days after the alleged perpetrator, granite baron Veeramani, was put behind bars on POXO case, along with 2 other alleged associates who abetted the crime, according to the police. And investigators also say that there could be at least 9 survivors who were sexually abused by this person. This video came to light in the year 2025. At that time, police claimed they could not identify the perpetrator, and there was an attempt to close the case. But the Chennai police recently, when the POXO court refused to close the case, had opened up, and after investigation they have arrested, and now they are also recording the statements of the survivors to make sure it will be a foolproof case to bring the perpetrator to justice. So far, neither the alleged perpetrator's family nor his legal team has responded. Joining me now, Mr. Amarike Narayanan, the national spokesperson of the TVK. Thank you very much for your time. Information from the Chief Minister's office that the Chief Minister is closely watching the developments of this case, instructed the police to ensure there's a foolproof case and to also ensure the survivors are safe.
3: Our Chief Minister has been very clear from day

0: that I'm always tweeting about public education, patient education, doctor education. And we were there to teach 300 doctors in that hotel on complex angioplasties. There were three foreign experts with us. And as a faculty, we were just having the dinner at the Romano restaurant that evening after a very tough day of standing and teaching. In that, and then as they just walked out and I was late in finishing my dinner, when we, who four of us were sitting around, actually noticed this cockroach. See, the concerns here are, as you would note from my tweet, are not that there's any issues. For me, it's actually a public health issue.
1: Absolutely.
0: When we see a cockroach, it automatically means that there are hundreds and hundreds of them around.
1: I mean, if there's one crawling on your table, Dr. Seth, which means one can wonder the condition of the kitchen then, isn't it?
0: Absolutely. I mean, we know that there are hundreds. The second issue, because you won't believe it, was where the 300 doctors had had a food, which was a buffet area, a cockroach had actually been noticed in the buffet area as well, exactly 15 minutes prior to that.
1: Okay.
0: So that was another horrifying fact. For me, the third horrifying fact was that I was we were all disturbed. I would say there were four or five of us who were disturbed. But the fact was the lack of urgency around this finding when we actually told it firstly to our waiter and then to the restaurant manager, who all didn't come and meet us. They just said, okay, I think, we'll look into all this.
1: Oh.
0: But the senior manager did not come. And then finally, 15 minutes later, a chef came saying, sorry about this. And I said, sorry. And then while we were there for another whole day, should we say, because we checked out the next day, there was no communication, at least to me. If it happened to my other colleagues, I'm still not sure because I haven't connected with them.
1: Okay, okay.
0: So my issue was, if you see my tagging, is all public safety. And I don't tag it to anybody else.
1: Absolutely.
0: For me, it's public safety.
1: So the action, or they actually approached you only after you put this tweet out, only after you put it out on social media.
0: And the other final funny fact of it is, when they tweeted me, and you will see their response, is, did I just spell my name correctly, which should be there exactly in my tweet? This called Mr. Ahok or Dr. Ahok.
1: Oh.
0: And then they say, please direct message us about
1: non-serious
0: the about
1: is the attitude, Dr. Seth.
0: His attitude. I was staying with them. They know my name and they know who I am. At the end of the day, they have all my details. And therefore, sometimes it's very surprising that this was a sort of a routine with an inverted commas automated AI-generated reply rather than any personal issues around how seriously they took it.
1: We'll switch into a short break now. More updates coming up on the other side. Stay tuned.

0: Our vision with what we're trying to do with IGPL is to give golf that stage, to give golf that platform. You know, we've got some fabulous golfers over here. And the whole idea is not just to expand the universe of golf, but also make golf fun.
1: This partnership definitely brings together three powerful worlds: business, media, and golf. I think that's huge. It gives us the potential to try and take golf to a wider audience.
2: Although it's a hand-eye coordination game, both are very different in terms of thought process. And obviously, I got the golf bug, as a lot of people here in the room have.
3: IGPL is a league that gives great golfing legends who were just on the stage, the youngsters a chance, as well as to take golf to the community.
4: I remember having a long chat with Rahul about, you know, what does golf need in this country? We need the media, we need the help of the media to grow this sport. We're very humble and we realize that, you know, golf needs that boost, and thank you for joining hands with us, and I hope this is going to be the start of a great partnership.
5: I was chatting with this English fellow and these guys have stereotypes. He says, oh, you're from India. I know what Indians are like. I have seen Slumdog Millionaire.
6: What number was that?
2: Six.
6: Six, P-R-O-A-M, Pro-Am League. Thank you so much.

0: The ideas, the issues, the questions that matter. NDTV Yuva, young voices, bold dialogues. 28th September 2026.
1: What do you think India's youth should do so that they can have strength in the democracy and have public forums where they can discuss the problems?
2: We have the choice to not engage with politics. But we do not have the choice to not be impacted by the outcome of politics. Use your voice on your social media platforms. Right policies deserve support. Wrong policies should also be shouted down. Every single aspect of your life, in some way or the other, gets influenced by politics.
3: How many young Gen Z politicians do we actually have?
2: Unless you have tons of money, you can't win an election. Unless the cost of elections comes down, a young person can never go and contest elections. One nation, one election, which will drastically reduce the cost of electioneering in India. What India needs today is more and more first generation political leaders, not one more generation of political families.
4: Hello and welcome to Apple Park. I am so thrilled to be here today. 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
11: 21 days in Kashmir. Unfiltered list of things I saw and observed on the ground.
8: Very special ground report from the line of control. There were some children who've lost limbs in the shelling.
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8: The line of control, Shiv Arur, NDTV.
0: By noon, the world has changed. The headlines tell you what happened. Breaking Ground tells you why. We break down the story. We demand answers.
13: There is a deathly silence around this makeshift mass burial ground here in Bharatpur district in Nepal.
14: I want you to reach out to the Maharashtra Chief Minister today through our channel and tell them what you've been through as a father.
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16: The million-dollar question, and it's a riddle that now suddenly everyone seems to be trying to solve. Gen Z ke man mein kya hai?
17: Aap millennials se kyun pooch rahe hain? Gen Z or Gen Alpha, they're not aliens. They want and hold the same aspiration that any reasonable young Indian wants. They want the political class to be honest, transparent, and listen to them. We are asking for the basics.
18: Kya hai ye? Doomsayers were doomed and India bloomed. Kya hai ye? What is this energy?
17: All of these terms of whether it is aura farming or whether it is kisi ko FOMO ho gaya, all of these things. All of this is part of the new generation's lingo. The way to kill a fun meme is, Padmaja, to ask a politician to explain a meme.

0: Welcome back. Italian Prime Minister Giorgia Meloni has announced plans to ban burqas and niqabs in schools and introduce limits on the number of foreign students in classrooms. Meloni unveiled the proposed changes at a gathering of the youth wing of her Brothers of Italy party, with immigration expected to be a key issue ahead of next year's general elections. While talking about the proposal to ban burqa and niqab in schools, Meloni said gender equality is non-negotiable and that foreigners wishing to work in Italy must learn Italian, the local language. Meloni also pressed that foreigners must understand Italian culture. She said Italian language lessons would be made compulsory for parents of foreign students facing what she described as serious difficulties integrating into the school system. The proposed measures will need parliamentary approval within 60 days after being formally approved by the government. Italy already has a legal limit of 30% on foreign students in a class or school. Meloni did not specify how the proposed new cap would differ. Foreign students currently account for around 12% of enrollment in Italian schools. Let's listen in to what the Italian Prime Minister had to say.
1: Per noi chi arriva in Italia e vuole costruirsi qui il futuro deve imparare la nostra lingua, conoscere la nostra cultura, rispettare le nostre regole. 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
0: Time to slip in a short break. More updates on the other side. Stay tuned.

0: The ideas, the issues, the questions that matter. NDTV Yuva, Young Voices, Bold Dialogues, 28 September 2026.
1: In the month of Sawan, you went all the way to Haridwar with that Kavad. Kya ye cultural nationalism hai, tech pe dhyan de? Kya hai kya aapki messaging? Kavad ya computer?
2: Kya technology and tradition saath mein nahi ja sakte hai kya? Does being progressive or being tech savvy, does it mean we uproot ourselves from our culture?
1: So Somnath and startups can both coexist.
2: That is what makes India so special. If we hold on to one and leave the other, then Padmaja, India will stop to be Bharat.
1: Before you did the Kavad Yatra, you also did the Iron Man.
3: Tere junu ke aage, ambar panahe mange.
2: Essentially includes 1.9 kilometers of swimming in the ocean, 90 kilometers of cycling, 21.1 kilometer run. So you got to finish all of this in 8 hours, 30 minutes. That's the cutoff. This year, unfortunately, I was a little lazy and I couldn't train.
1: We are going to knock that laziness off. 1, 2, 3, 4, 5, 6, 7. Okay, excellent. Round of applause, guys. Excellent.
0: What you covered.
4: Welcome back. Pakistan has detained Aleema Khan, the sister of jailed former Prime Minister Imran Khan, just days before his Pakistan Tehreek-e-Insaf party's planned September 27 protest demanding his release. Aleema has been campaigning for her brother's release, and her detention comes amid heightened tensions between the government and PTI. Let's take a look at this report.
5: A fresh flashpoint in Pakistan's political crisis. Authorities in Lahore have detained Aleema Khan, sister of jailed former Prime Minister Imran Khan. She was later shifted to Kot Lakhpat jail. The detention order is for 30 days and was issued under the Pakistan-Punjab Maintenance of Public Order Law. The move comes just a week before Khan's PTI, September 27th protest plan, demanding the leader of their Supremo release. Imran Khan's family has been raising concerns over his prison treatment. Previously, in an exclusive conversation with NDTV, Noreen Niazi claims Khan is facing mental and physical torture for the last 10 months. She alleges that he has been kept in a small cell and denied basic facilities expected for a former prime minister. She also claims the government used the hospital transfer as an excuse. The clamor for Imran Khan's release is also getting international backing. Just days ago, former British Prime Minister Boris Johnson called for his immediate release. Johnson described Khan's 3-year imprisonment as a growing global scandal. Imran Khan has been in jail since 2023. He was removed from power in April 2022 after losing a no-confidence vote. Since then, he has faced multiple legal cases and remained behind bars, while his Tehreek-e-Insaf party has continued to demand his release. Bureau Report, NDTV World.
4: With that, it's a wrap on this bulletin. Ankit Tyagi to join you on the other side. Stay tuned.
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0: ambitions crossing borders, voices refusing to wait their turn. India is chasing years. 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
5: 21 days in Kashmir. Unfiltered list of things I saw and observed on the ground.
1: Very special ground report from the line of control. There were some children who've lost limbs in the shelling.

0: Good afternoon and welcome to Breaking Ground on NDTV. I am Ankit Tyagi. Ladies and gentlemen, action-packed 2 hours lined up for you, all the top stories from across the country. Let's begin with the top stories we are tracking at 12. Punjab drug menace, politics explodes. Man consumes poison at anti-drug protest, claims threats by Sarpanch. Congress trains guns at Aam Aadmi Party government. Karnataka minister faces heat over bribe remarks, says give what can be given respectfully, clarifies remarks after BJP's uproar. Probe intensifies in Viramani Pokso case. In fact, the chief minister Vijay asks police to expedite probe, seeking frequent investigation updates. Uproar over IIT Bombay suicide case. Director accepts student's key demand, vows to apologize publicly, assures fair and transparent probe. MNS fumes over anti-Raj Thackeray video, humiliates influencer. MNS Netas blacken the face of the influencer, forces him to bow down and apologize to Raj Thackeray. Italian Prime Minister Giorgia Meloni says Italy will ban burqas and niqabs in schools and limit foreign students in classrooms as immigration emerges as a key issue ahead of the next year's general elections. Team India is shining at the Asian Games. 4 silver, 2 bronze medals have taken India's tally to 6. India is steadily building its Asian Game haul. All right, we are beginning the broadcast with some breaking news coming in from Karnataka. The controversy over the Vande Mataram, recital in the Karnataka Assembly. D.K. Shivkumar, the Chief Minister and the Congress Party, has gone ahead and sung 2 stanzas of Vande Mataram, while the BJP has hit out at the Shivkumar government and has in fact said that this is violation of the law which has recently been enacted. BJP MLAs have taken on the Karnataka government on the Vande Mataram controversy. They said that there is a directive from the centre and the president has given assent to it. It has become law and the government of Karnataka is against this law. Remember, the Congress party has been very, very clear that they are only going to sing the first 2 stanzas, which were, remember, historically, ladies and gentlemen, have been sung in India. This was after, you know, the pre-independence time. Prime Minister, leaders of the Congress party and Gurudev Rabindranath Tagore had decided 2 stanzas. Now the government says the full Vande Mataram should be sung. That's a central government's directive. Now this has become a massive point of contention between the Congress and the BJP. Let's listen in.
1: BJP and JDS, only time passing leaders. This is important issue, drought and

0: An update at this moment, a live update from the Karnataka Assembly. My colleague Ritu is joining us with more details on this. Ritu, you know, the question is the government, of course, the Congress government, they are deciding that they are going to stick to the two stanzas versus the six, which has now been mandated by the center's directive. How are the people looking at this? Is this the most important issue that is being discussed at this moment in the Assembly?
1: Well, of course, you see, that's the million-dollar question, in fact, because, you know, this special three-day assembly has been called to discuss the drought as well as the Kasturirangan report for that matter. You see, the Chief Minister D.K. Shivakumar has a huge to answer for that matter to the opposition as well as to the people of the state. Now, while the session started, it has started with in a dramatic turn. There, you see, as it was expected, that the BJP legislators who had decided to sing whole of Vande Mataram, they went on to sing whole, all the stanzas of Vande Mataram when the session had begun. Now, more importantly, you see, we've been seeing that the Congress part's argument as well, stating that the 1937 resolution is something that the BJP is really not aware as well. They don't know, they're not well-versed with the history, because it was Rabindranath Tagore who had taken up this resolution, and since then, this is how things have really panned out in the various events for that matter, and that's something that has also panned out inside the Assembly as well. On that side, you also have the Congress, which is basically arguing, stating that where there are various matters which are important to be discussed in favor of the public. You have the BJP and the JDS who are not being cooperative, is what that the Congress is arguing, while you have the BJP stating that first learn to respect the national anthem for that matter, but needs to be seen whether this is what all that, you know, will really pan out in terms of war of words within the Assembly over this matter. Back to you.
0: Right. At this moment, the war of words continues. Remember, it is happening at the time when the government of Karnataka has called, as Ritu was telling us, a special session to discuss the drought and the other problems that are facing the people of Karnataka. Moving on, ladies and gentlemen, trouble is now mounting for the granite baron Veeramani. The POXO probe is now widening. The police now has said that at least 9 girls may have been victims over several years, some allegedly minors at that time. 8 survivors have deposed so far. The statements recorded before the court, the SCST Act has also been invoked after one of the survivors was identified from the scheduled caste. Chief Minister Vijay has told the Chennai police to make probe foolproof, ensure no one involved is spared, and give protection to survivors. Veeramani is in custody in the prison at this moment for questioning. The case stems from 2019 abuse video found on a pen drive after the POXO court rejected an earlier closure report ordering a fresh investigation. So this is now an important, in fact, ladies and gentlemen, investigation which is taking place. And there are, of course, with everything in India, there are political colors to it as well. Let me go across at this moment to my colleague Sam Daniel, who's joining us at this moment. Sam, how is this being, in fact, looked at? This is an important case. The investigation, of course, people are waiting for a free and fair investigation in this case as well. But how is the politics around this playing out, in the state?
2: Well, Ankit, this particular information or a tip-off in the form of a pen drive was given to the police in 2025. At that time, the police who investigated could not identify the alleged perpetrator who was seen sexually abusing a minor girl in that video on the pen drive. And later, the police attempted to close the case, but the POXO court had just refused to do that, following which the present police under the present TVK regime pursued the investigation, and now they have arrested mining or granite baron Veeramani along with a couple who allegedly abetted the crime. And police now say at least 9 minor girls could have been sexually abused by Veeramani, and now they are trying to get them record their statements through the court. It's in that context now the officials in Tamil Nadu say that Chief Minister Vijay has instructed the police to ensure the safety of the survivors, number one, and number two, to ensure that there will be a watertight case, a foolproof case to bring the alleged perpetrators to justice. The DMK was in power when the alleged pen drive with that video surfaced, and the big question is, why didn't the police at that point in time

0: crack down and arrest the perpetrator if police now could do that. So far, neither the DMK nor the lawyers or the family members of Veeramani who has been arrested have responded. But right. Certainly, this raises those questions. We'll have to wait for what the DMK would have to say on this case.
1: Sam, thank you for joining us with that latest update from Tamil Nadu on this very important story. Moving on to some breaking news which is coming in at this moment from Uttar Pradesh. Remember, politics is heating up in Uttar Pradesh. The state will be seeing political action, of course, as elections are round the corner early in next year. And at this moment, it seems there is, you know, difference of opinion as far as the BJP and its ally, SBSP, Sohail Dev Samaj Party, is concerned. Now, this is over the proposed or at least the future division or breakup of Uttar Pradesh into various smaller states. OP Rajbhar, minister in the government of Uttar Pradesh and the leader of the SBSP, has now gone ahead and said that the division of Uttar Pradesh is inevitable. And at the time when the state would be divided in the Purvanchal area, where the Rajbhar community is in a large number, he has said that in the upcoming election, he will give support to any party who promises that the future chief minister of Purvanchal is going to be from the Rajbhar community. This has been contradicted and it has been completely dismissed by the Bharatiya Janata Party. In fact, the BJP leaders have gone ahead and minister has gone ahead and said that we are proponents of the vision of undivided India. We don't believe in fragmentation of the state of Uttar Pradesh. They have also hit out at OP Rajbhar, their cabinet colleague, and have said only Rajbhar himself can respond to the statement he has made. We engage in politics of unification. Listen in.
2: देखिए जिस दिन ये तो तय है कि प्रदेश का बंटवारा एक दिन होना है. जब प्रदेश का बंटवारा होगा तो पूर्वांचल, मध्यांचल, बुंदेलखंड, हरित प्रदेश. तो पूर्वांचल में आप उठा के देखिएगा, जहां हम लोग बैठे हैं, 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
3: 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क्या कह सकते हैं.
1: Tejshree, my colleague, is following this story. She's joining us at this moment. Tejshree, these comments which have come at a time when all the parties in Uttar Pradesh are gearing up for the upcoming election. The important thing going to be will be how the BJP, in fact, takes this demand of the division as far as Uttar Pradesh is concerned. This is going to be absolutely explosive.
4: Well, absolutely, Ankit, not for the first time that OP Rajbhar has made such kind of comments. Earlier also in the past, there have been instances where he has triggered massive controversy, which has also resulted into war of words. But actually, this is the ally of the BJP who goes on to say that the division of the state Uttar Pradesh is very much inevitable. It is going to happen at a given point of time. And having said that, if you talk about the Purvanchal area, then Rajbhar's community holds a major vote share in that particular area. And if we are going to if we are forming an alliance, then this will be our priority, that the chief ministerial face should be someone who is from that predominant region and is also from the Rajbhar community, is what he has been stating. Now, needs to be seen that how BJP takes it, because definitely

0: If we talk about Purvanchal, yes, there are a lot of, there are majority of voters who belong to Rajpur community, and how will they respond to it? Because any reaction coming in from the BJP could upset the Rajpur community voters as well. So now very categorically and very consciously, the BJP has responded, stating that Uttar Pradesh is actually, a one state, undivided.
1: Okay.
0: And the statements made by OP Rajpur, it is, it should be, in fact, responded by him itself so as
1: okay.
0: to... what kind of statement he is making, to which context?
1: It's interesting, and Uttar Pradesh has already seen one division earlier when Uttarakhand was carved out of the state of Uttar Pradesh, and this demand for a large state, difficult to in fact administer, it's the most populous state in the country, so these demands have time and again always been put up. It will be interesting how the Samajwadi Party and the other areas in fact see this entire conversation that has begun on division of Uttar Pradesh ahead of the elections. Moving on, ladies and gentlemen, to the other story that we are tracking this moment. Former Vice President Hamid Ansari's remarks have triggered a political storm with the BJP, Congress and the Muslim clerics offering sharply different responses. Hamid Ansari was speaking at the A.G. Noorani Memorial Lecture, where he also referred to what he described as emerging trends around cultural nationalism. Uttar Pradesh Chief Minister Yogi Adityanath has hit back, questioning the remarks and stressing the responsibility attached to the constitutional office. RLD has also rejected Hamid Ansari's assessment, saying that the political context today is different from the period which has been referenced. Remember, RLD is also part of the NDA. Meanwhile, the Congress party says Ansari was not making the assertion independently, but citing historical observations attributed to Pandit Jawaharlal Nehru. Imran Ilyasi has also criticized the remarks, arguing that such statements could further heighten tensions and disturb the social atmosphere. Listen in.
2: Purva Uprashtrapati Hamid Ansari sahab ne ek kitab ko quote kiya hai jo 2019 mein likhi gayi hai aur bakaul unke Nehru ji ye keh rahe hain ki unke liye communism utna bada khatra nahi hai jitna Hindu rashtravad. 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
1: Protests have erupted over IIT Bombay over the death of a student. Student protest against Professor Suryanarayana of the IIT Bombay's Department of Energy Science and Engineering have intensified following Sahil's death. The professor was suspended on 20th September amid the escalating, in fact, tensions in between the students and the faculty. In fact, students are now demanding justice for Sahil, calling for fair and transparent probe and action against those who found responsible. Meanwhile, the IIT Bombay director has accepted 8 demands of the students, including an apology, record disclosure, disciplinary review, family support, and no action against the protesters. On the other hand, the crime branch is probing Sahil's death, examining his phone and questioning those named in the FIR. No suicide note has been found so far.
0: A late-night meeting was held between the students of IIT Mumbai Powai campus as well as the authorities, including Director Suresh Kedare, where in a 3-hour-long meeting, all the 18 points charter that was prepared by the students was signed by the director. Today, an important meeting of the Board of Governors of the IIT Bombay will be arranged, in which all of these important 18 points will be discussed, which includes an independent inquiry into the matter of Sahil Vakore's suicide case. Right from that to the availability of basic amenities and sanitation for the students will also be discussed, whereas the resignation of Director Suresh Kedare is also going to be an important topic in the meeting. Amidst all of this, the crime branch is currently investigating the case in which the Dean of Administrative Affairs, Suryanarayan Dulla, is also in the centre of this controversy, where he is supposed to answer the conversation that was held between him and Sahil Vakore in the final hours after he was caught cheating, in which what exactly was the conversation. His statement will be recorded and he will be interrogated. Thereafter, all of the important students who were present there, their statement will also be recorded, as it is going to be an important turnout into the case. The students on one end has been alleging that Sahil was told that he would face 1 year of suspension, whereas his parents say that there were several of these anti-caste remarks that were made to him. There was harassment, there was abuse that he was tolerating ever since he had stepped into the campus, whereas the institution on one end, in an official statement, has said that Sahil was promised that no disciplinary action will be taken against him. So several of these important remarks as well as point of angles are going to be an important part of investigation. Today an important day, as after the late night candle march that was held, now the parents as well as the student unions will be protesting at the main gate of IIT Mumbai Powai campus, and they state that this is against the casteism that is practiced within an inspirational institution like the IIT, which is a dream of millions. But events like this, they only cause damage to the reputation as well as leads to loss of lives for students.
1: The drug crisis in Punjab is the focal point of political parties at this moment ahead of the elections. And once again, it has triggered a massive political storm. A young man identified as Jagga Singh has consumed poison during anti-drug protests in Punjab. He has made serious allegations against a local sarpanch and his aides. He claims that he was threatened after posting a video highlighting the drug problem in his village and alleges that the video was subsequently deleted. Congress leader Sachin Pilot, who is the in charge of the state of Punjab, has questioned the safety of those raising their voices against the drug menace in Punjab. Now, Pilot has alleged that people speaking out against the drugs crisis are facing pressures, threats. This is the second such incident in Punjab, Sangrur. Earlier in Punjab, Sangrur, an old man named Gulzar Singh had also died by suicide over drug menace, and he had also named Minister Chima, who did not heed to the demands that he had made.
5: ਮਨ ਭਾਈ ਨਾਮ ਕੀ ਹੈ ਤੁਹਾਡਾ
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1: Meanwhile, a social media reel criticizing MNS Chief Raj Thackeray has triggered a shocking but not surprising act of public humiliation in Pune. This is something that the MNS is infamous for, and they are at it again. MNS workers allegedly grabbed Marathi content creator Mahesh More and blackened his face and forced him to apologize. In a video of the incident where the influencer in fact is seen with a slipper placed on his head as he is made to perform sit-ups, he is then forced to bow down before the photograph of Raj Thackeray and apologize. Now the influencer later posted another video breaking down as he said his comments were unintentional. He apologized to Raj Thackeray and MNS workers with folded hands and appealed to them not to harass him further. The MNS has described the action as its style of dealing with such incidents, once again raising the questions of the law and order situation in the state of Maharashtra, where these political parties act as militias.
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1: All right, let's move on now. A dinner at JW Marriott, hotel in Mumbai took an unexpected turn when a cardiologist and a Fortis healthcare chairman, Dr. Ashok Seth, spotted a baby cockroach crawling across his table at hotel's Romano restaurant. Now, this is, of course, remember at a time when there is strictness in Maharashtra after the food commissioner Tukaram Mune has been on a rampage against such places. Seth shared the incident on X, jokingly calling the insect roach and saying that it appeared unwilling to leave. Seth tagged Maharashtra FDA commissioner Tukaram Mune, FSSAI, and JW Marriott, saying he expected Mundhe to take action and look into the food safety concerns. My colleague from NDTV, our health editor Sneha Mordani, spoke to him. Listen in.
10: Well, there's been a great deal of scrutiny when it comes to the kind of food that we eat in restaurants.
0: Well, very often social media users have been flagging off concerns regarding the quality of food and sometimes even the presence of insects and cockroaches, like in the case of Dr. Ashok Seth, who was at the prestigious DW

0: Marriott hotel, and wherein he was there for a meal, but then he put out this post where he spoke about the presence of a baby roach. Well, that was a hilarious take, Dr. Ashok Seth. Thank you so much for your time. But Dr. Seth, jokes apart, you know, your tweet was hilarious, but this incident was disgusting. What really happened here? You did mention that there was a cockroach that was roaming around, and we're talking about, you know, JW Marriott, isn't it?
1: Yes, you're absolutely right. And as you would note from my previous tweet history, that I'm always tweeting about public education, patient education, doctor education. And we were there to teach 300 doctors in that hotel on complex angioplasties. There were three foreign experts with us. And as a faculty, we were just having the dinner at the Romano restaurant that evening after a very tough day of standing and teaching in that. And then as they just walked out, and I was late in finishing my dinner, when we, who four of us were sitting around, actually noticed this cockroach. See, the concerns here are, as you would note from my tweet, are not that there's any issues. For me, it's actually a public health issue.
0: Absolutely.
1: When we see a cockroach, it automatically means that there are hundreds and hundreds of them around.
0: I mean, if there's one crawling on your table, Dr. Seth, which means one can wonder the condition of the kitchen then, isn't it?
1: Absolutely. I mean, we know that there are hundreds. The second issue, you won't believe it, was where the 300 doctors had had a food, which was a buffet area, a cockroach had actually been noticed in the buffet area as well, exactly 15 minutes prior to that.
0: Okay.
1: So that was another horrifying fact. For me, the third horrifying fact was that I was we were all disturbed. I would say there were four or five of us who were disturbed. But the fact was the lack of urgency around this finding when we actually told it firstly to our waiter and then to the restaurant manager, who all didn't come and meet us. They just said, okay, I think, we'll look into all this.
0: Oh.
1: But the senior manager did not come. And then finally, 15 minutes later, a chef came saying, sorry about this. And I said, sorry. And then while we were there for another whole day, should we say, because we checked out the next day, there was no communication, at least to me. If it happened to my other colleagues, I'm still not sure because I haven't connected with them.
0: Okay, okay.
1: So my issue was, if you see my tagging, is all public safety. And I don't tag it to anybody else.
0: Absolutely.
1: For me, it's public safety.
0: So the action, or they actually approached you only after you put this tweet out, only after
1: Absolutely.
0: You put it out on social media.
1: And the other final funny fact of it is, when they tweeted me, and you will see their response, is did I just spell my name correctly, which should be there exactly in my tweet. This called Mr. Ahok or Dr. Ahok.
0: Oh.
1: And then they said, please direct message us about
0: non-serious
1: about
0: is the attitude, Dr. Seth,
1: his attitude.
0: Say.
1: I was staying with them. They know my name and they know who I am. At the end of the day, they have all my details.
0: Well,
1: therefore, sometimes it's very surprising that this was a sort of a routine with an inverted commas automated AI-generated reply rather than any personal issues around how seriously they took it.
2: You can't trust even the top-notch hotels at this moment to give you a clean meal. You know, and that is the problem that has been highlighted time and again now in India. I think we need to get Mundhe in Delhi as well. All right, with that, we are slipping into a short break. Coming back with much more on the other side. Stay tuned.

0: Our vision with what we're trying to do with IGPL is to give golf that stage, to give golf that platform. You know, we've got some fabulous golfers over here. And the whole idea is not just to expand the universe of golf, but also make golf fun.
1: This partnership definitely brings together three powerful worlds: business, media, and golf. I think that's huge. It gives us the potential to

0: and take golf to a wider audience.
1: Although it's a hand-eye coordination game, both are very different in terms of thought process. And obviously I got the golf bug, as a lot of people here in the room have.
2: IGPL is a league that gives great golfing legends who were just on the stage, the youngsters a chance, as well as to take golf to the community.
3: I remember having a long chat with Rahul about, you know, what does golf need in this country? We need the media. We need the help of the media to grow this sport. We're very humble and we realize that, you know, golf needs that boost. And thank you for joining hands with us. And I hope this is going to be the start of a great partnership.
4: I was chatting with this English fellow and these guys have stereotypes. He says, oh, you're from India. I know what Indians are like. I have seen Slumdog Millionaire.
5: What number was that?
1: Six.
5: Six, P-R-O-A-M, Pro-Am League. Thank you so much.

0: खास बात।
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2: मसाला। A generation with questions.
3: The starry and the whole glamorous side of it.
4: As I said, like I can't empathize with it.
2: Unconventional.
5: I feel blessed. As long as the work is going on, I'm happy.
2: Unapologetic. Unafraid of change. Ready to challenge.
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14: The 20th Asian Games are officially underway in Aichi, Nagoya, in Japan. 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
22: The million-dollar question, and it's a riddle that now suddenly everyone seems to be trying to solve. Gen Z ke man mein kya hai?
23: Aap millennials se kyun pooch rahe hain? Gen Z or Gen Alpha, they're not aliens. They want and hold the same aspiration that any reasonable young Indian wants. They want the political class to be honest, transparent, and listen to them. We are asking for the basics.
22: Kya hai ye? Doomsayers were doomed and India bloomed. Kya hai ye? What is this energy?
23: All of these terms of whether it is aura farming or whether it is kisi ko FOMO ho gaya, all of these things, all of this is part of the new generation's lingo. The way to kill a fun meme is, Padmaja, to ask a politician to explain a meme.

0: Well, it was on Saturday that the whole day people were only talking about the, at least in the national capital, the Delhi University election, students union election. Now, the ABVP has retained control of the DUSU, winning 3 of the key 4 positions. Sources suggest that Rahul Gandhi is upset over DUSU results and he has sought a report on the selection of the candidates from KC Venugopal, because allegations are that the independent who won the vice presidential post was in fact somebody who was with the DUSU, with the NSUI, the Congress affiliated in fact student wing, and he was denied the ticket to fight the vice presidential election. Meanwhile, even for the joint secretary post, there was a candidate who wanted to fight on the NSUI ticket, but denied ticket, and he fought independent, marring the chances of the NSUI candidate. Now, ABVP, with the help, of course, of the wrong selection of the NSUI, has swept the key 3 post. Yash Dabas has been elected as the president, Riya Chaturvedi as the secretary, and Lakshya Raj Singh as the joint secretary. Meanwhile, the independent candidate, Dipanshu Shaukeen, has won the vice president's post. Take a look.
1: Rahul Gandhi और वामपंथी अर्बन नक्सली ये लोग अराजकता फैलाना चाहते हैं। ये लोग चाहते हैं कि जैसा श्रीलंका में हुआ, जैसा बांग्लादेश में हुआ, वैसे भारत में भी हो जाए। पर भारत में प्रजातंत्र की जड़ें बहुत गहरी हैं और इसलिए यहाँ ये चाह के भी नहीं कर पाएंगे, इनके चेहरे एक्सपोज हो रहे हैं।
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2: Hello and welcome to NDTV. You're watching this special broadcast, DU Ke Dhurandhar, with me, Manogya Loiwal, as we bring you the leaders who've made history by winning 3 out of 4 seats in the Delhi University election. Well, to brief you, Delhi University Student Union is the largest union in the world, with almost 7 lakh students directly or indirectly affected or impacted by it. What makes it so special is that this is one union that has always made history, not only for making leaders in days to come, but also evolution that has been witnessed over the years. The first election took place in 1954, and since then there has been no looking back. Almost 7 decades of electoral history, this student union has once again made history, with ABVP having a strike rate of more than 70% by winning 3 out of 4 seats. I'm joined by all the winners here. I'm joined by Yash, who's won as the president. Welcome to the show. I'm joined by Riya Chhabri. She's the secretary, and also Lakshya Singh, who joins us as the joint secretary. First question to you, Yash. What has been the biggest strength and the weakness, and who do you give the credit for this win?
3: My biggest strength is the support I got from the students, and the weakness I could say maybe a few points which do affect it, like you can say some students were not really interested in elections. And that's why you can see out of 1.5 lakh students, only 60,000 votes were polled. So it was higher than the last time, but I think the poll should be more. And the credit goes to the whole my ABVP family, because it's all the karyakartas who work 365 days in a year to ensure that they work for student rights and make us win.
2: Riya, what has been the toughest part? Just give us a brief on how do you feel as a woman?

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2: One message is very clear, that if you have to win in Delhi University, you have to leave NSUI. And also, I want Rahul Gandhi, I request you, sir, please address more people, because the more you address people and the more margin we win.
1: Are you serious?
2: Yes, I think the goonj was at the Indore, I guess, and he must be hearing the goonj of ABVP students while we won Delhi University and Punjab University, because that's the fake narrative they are trying to address, that Gen Zs are with them, but the reality on ground is that Gen Zs are with ABVP and Gen Zs are with nation.
1: This is perhaps one of the rarest times, Yash, when an independent candidate has won, because he was denied ticket from NSUI. Do you feel that NSUI's connection with the youth is somehow changing?
2: Ma'am, NSUI do not work on ground. That's the main thing, I guess. They just, the NSUI is only active in the campus areas only in August and September because of DUSU election. And if you come to the campuses any month of the year, you'll see ABVP karyakartas roaming all around, working for the students, working for the student rights. And that's the main difference between ABVP and NSUI. And due to this, students chose ABVP.
1: Okay, we'll do a quick rapid fire with all of you. So give us an idea on what you think about the name or whatever the word is mentioned. For Yash, Pradhan Mantri Narendra Modi. That's Prime Minister Narendra Modi.
2: Leader.
1: Riya, women voter.
3: Strong.
1: Lakshya, Rajasthan.
4: Parivar.
1: Yash, India.
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1: Riya, Gen Z.
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1: Lakshya, Instagram.
4: Main thing to engage with the more students.
1: Okay, and thank you so much for joining us for this special broadcast, all of you. Well, not just about wishing them good luck for their 1 year ahead, the tenure ahead, but also the fact that this would of course showcase on who wins and who loses is what decides Jo Jeeta Wahi Sikandar. Thanks a lot for watching the show.
6: All right, with that, we're slipping into a short break. I'm back with much more on the other side. Stay tuned.

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0: 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NDTV Yuva, Young Voices, Bold Dialogues, 28th September 2026.
1: The million dollar question, and it's a riddle that now suddenly everyone seems to be trying to solve. Gen Z ke man mein kya hai?
2: Aap millennials se kyun pooch rahe hain? Gen Z or Gen Alpha, they are not aliens. They want and hold the same aspiration that any reasonable young Indian wants. They want the political class to be honest, transparent, and listen to them. We are asking for the basics.
1: Kya hai ye? Doomsayers were doomed and India bloomed. Kya hai ye? What is this energy?
2: All of these terms of whether it is aura farming or whether it is kisi ko FOMO ho gaya, all of these things. All of this is part of the new generation's lingo. The way to kill a fun meme is, Padmaja, to ask a politician to explain a meme.
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4: 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For the next 16 days, this is where India's sporting dreams will play out.
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6: 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Yeah. 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
7: Hello and welcome once again on Breaking Ground. I am Ankit Tyagi. Let's quickly take you to the headlines that we are tracking at 1 p.m. Uproar over IIT Bombay suicide case. Professor suspended. Director accepts students' key demands, vows to apologize publicly. Punjab drug crisis, politics explodes, man consumes poison at anti-drug protest, claims threats by Sarpanch, Congress trains guns at Aam Aadmi Party. Karnataka minister faces heat over bribe remarks, says give what can be given respectfully, clarify remarks after BJP's uproar. Probe intensifies in Veeramani Pokso case. Chief Minister Vijay asks police to expedite probe, seeks frequent investigation of buildings. Italian Prime Minister Giorgia Meloni says Italy will ban burqas and niqabs in schools and limit foreign students in classrooms as immigration emerges as a key issue ahead of next year's elections in Italy. Team India is shining at Asian Games. 4 silver, 2 bronze medals have taken Team India's tally to 6. IIT Bombay has apologized over earlier communication on Sahil Wakore's death. IIT Bombay has now issued an apology over the statement made in its earlier communication regarding the circumstances surrounding the death of Sahil Wakore. The institution said that the details and circumstances leading up to Sahil's death are still subject to investigation by the appropriate authorities. IIT Bombay acknowledged that it was inappropriate to set out or characterize details of the events preceding to his death before they were established through the investigative process. The institute has said that the ongoing investigation will determine the facts and circumstances surrounding this unfortunate incident. Let me go across at this moment to my colleague Sujata, who is joining us with more details at this moment. Sujata, this was one of the key demands also of the students, that the initial report tried to put a certain, in fact, imagery of the victim in this case.
8: Well, that's right. And the reason why IIT Bombay was told yesterday during the conversation that was held between the students as well as the director, Suresh Kedare, in that three-hour long meeting, out of the 18 points that were, 18 demands that were put forward, one of them said that right at 12 today, noon, there has to be an apology that has to be put out, because in the initial statement that was issued on that very night when Sahil Wakore committed suicide, it was said that Sahil was informed that there would be no disciplinary action taken against him and that he need not worry. But this was an indirect shielding that was done as far as the dean is concerned, Surya Kumar Dulla. And today, where not only an apology mail has been put out, but also Dean Suryanarayan Dulla

0: The way soon after there will be a board of governors meeting that will be held in which all of the 18 demands are to be discussed, and whether the director has to resign or not will also be discussed in that very meeting. So far the IIT has clarified that the director here has not resigned, whereas the message that has now come out is that the dean has been suspended from his deanship, which means that he is still going to continue as the professor in IIT Bombay, which yet the IIT Bombay has not clarified. So somewhere the students' demand are being addressed finally, because in the last 7 months 4 students committing suicide, it not being laid out, and thereafter this incident that happened, it somewhere stood and made a foundation for these students to not only uproar with their voices but also to come out and talk about the problems which earlier were not being discussed. Also, now that Sahil Wakure's the entire case has been addressed by the institution, they have said that everything right. Currently is a matter of investigation. As and when found guilty, action will be taken accordingly against all the people who have been named in the FIR.
1: Okay.
0: Professor and earlier Dean Surya Kumar Dulla was named in the FIR, whereas two other unknown, unnamed individuals have been named. So
1: okay.
0: Police and the crime branch is currently investigating the case, after which due action will be taken as and when all of the reasons come out. Over to you.
1: Thank you so much for joining us with all those details. Let's just give you some little or more details about what has happened, that the IIT Bombay at this moment, the administration is facing the heat. The IIT Bombay suicide case is intensifying with the fresh action now being instituted. The mounting pressure of the students continues, and there is an ongoing crime branch investigation into the death of a 20-year-old student, Sahil Wakure. Professor Surya Narayana of the IIT Bombay has been suspended amid growing student anger and protests following the death of the student. The suspension comes as students step up their demand for accountability, a transparent investigation, and action against anyone found responsible. Students are demanding justice for Sahil and have called for fair and transparent probe into the circumstances surrounding the death. Amid mounting pressure and intense protests on the campus, IIT Bombay Director Professor Shirisha Kadari has also offered to resign. The director accepted 8 demands of the students, including apology for Sahil, record disclosure, disciplinary review, family support, and equal representation, along with no action against the protesting students. So let's just give you more details at this moment, ladies and gentlemen. Who is Professor S.V. Dulla? He is the one at the eye of the entire controversy, at the center of this entire protest. He's the IIT professor, Bombay professor, at the center of the suicide case that has come in of a 20-year-old Sahil Wakure. He's the energy science and engineering professor who's teaching at IIT Bombay. In fact, pursued M.Tech from IIT Bombay and PhD from IIT Delhi. Former dean of the students' affair, there are allegations about mishandling as far as he is concerned over this entire issue. Now, IIT Bombay suicide controversy, why is he under the lens? We told you who the professor is and why is he under the lens. So, Dulla was the course instructor and invigilator in the examination. Now, Wakure family alleges continuous harassment at the hands of the professor. Allegations of caste-based discrimination on SCST Act has now been also invoked after these allegations have been made by the family. The FIR also names Dulla, and the SCST Act, as I've told you, has been invoked against him. Now, what has been going on ever since this suicide took place, the students have demanded action against Professor Dulla. What has the IIT done after 20th September when the protest erupted and the demand came in? The professor has been suspended. Now, students submit 18 charter point also on the very same day. And they on September 20th, in fact, ladies and gentlemen, after the continuous protest by the students, the professor was booked. And he was, the charges of abetment to suicide were also leveled against him. The IIT Bombay on 20th September itself suspended Professor Dulla. And then, of course, the investigation at this moment is going on, where the students have also put up the 8 demands in front of the administration. Sujata continues to be with us at this

0: Woman Sujatha, what about this confusion over the the resignation as far as the IIT director is concerned? Yesterday we heard him speaking to the students saying that he will resign. Now at this moment there seems to be some backtracking on that.
1: Well, yes, last night a candle march was held here at the IIT Powai campus in which several students participated, in which there could be seen in a video that is now being circulated that the director here is speaking to the student and telling them that he will resign. But so far, the tweet of the IIT says that the director has not resigned yet. Today, the Board of Governors meeting will be held here at the IIT. Thereafter, in the meeting, it will be discussed whether will the director resign or not, which is yet a matter of discussion, which will be done a bit from now on. But yes, we know so far that the director has promised it to the students in the meeting that was held that he will resign. Now, pressure has been building up on the IIT as well, because in the last few days, the kind of protest that we've seen here at the IIT was never seen in the last few years. And the reason why we see that the IIT and its administration is forced to communicate and has to communicate with the students. Here, if you see, look at the visuals, even now the students, they are sitting with the barricades on, and the police deployment has been beefed up outside the campus. Reason being that not only the students today, but also the parents are likely to participate in the protest that will be held for a short while from now. Whereas the Congress, Youth Congress, is also going to protest here at this very main gate from 3 p.m. onwards. And they all are demanding justice for Sahil Vakhore, because as per the FIR that has been registered, the parents of Sahil Vakhore have alleged that there were certain caste-based and casteist remarks that were made that were on Sahil, reason being that he had also complained it to his parents a few days ago that he was unhappy with the kind of behavior that he's receiving here at the campus. Not only that, but the day when he was caught using ChatGPT during the examinations, students have also alleged and recorded it in their police statement that Sahil was told that he would face 1 year of suspension because he was found copying and cheating during examinations, and also that led to Sahil taking this drastic step of killing himself. So somewhere the family has been alleging and demanding action, not only administrative action but also action by the police and the crime branch onto the responsible authorities. And also the parents on one end have also said that they will continue with their protest as far as Sahil and the other students who have committed suicide in the last 7 months.
0: Okay.
1: So the parents are demanding justice, the students are on the ground seeking accountability, whereas the crime branch is carrying forward its investigation.
0: Right.
1: And today the Board of Governors meeting will be held here at the campus itself to discuss...
0: All right, Sujatha, we'll keep coming back to you for more on this story, but let's very quickly at this moment, ladies and gentlemen, take a look at the demands which have been made by the students and what demands have been accepted as far as the IIT is concerned. Demand one. These were the 8 demands charter which was put in front of the IIT Mumbai administration. And demand one was public apology for Sahil's defamation. Remember, this is something that they have already apologized. We broke that story right on top of the bulletin, where they have come out and said that till the time the investigation is on, they were wrong in putting out or attributing motives to why this incident took place. Demand number two, apology to be posted on official LinkedIn is what the students want. They want it as public as possible. Then demand number three was disclosure of relevant records of the students, because so that it doesn't in any way put a cloud over the victim. Provide complete transparent explanations, review professor's disciplinary action system, and also they have asked for monetary support for the affected families. Equal student professor committee representation is also something that was demanded, and they wanted no action to be taken against the students, those who are raising their voice against this, what has happened at IIT Bombay, on the campus after the sad and tragic event of this young student taking his own life. So this is exactly, the 8 demands that were put in. Now, Sujatha, let me ask you this once again. We broke that story that at least they have come out and apologized for the fact about attributing motives or the circumstances leading to death of Sahil Vakhore. What about the other demands? What is the time frame? Is there a time frame that the administration has given to accept those?
1: Well, the students here have put up a time frame for the authorities to follow. They have stated that on or before the 22nd of September, there needs to be an open house held with the students discussing all of that has happened, and also for the institution to demand accountability as far as the suicide of Sahil Wakore is concerned. The students who were protesting here since 18th of September, and yesterday too we saw that since evening the protest was underway, which continued until late night, and the students were not ready to leave the premises until the director himself came and addressed the situation. And also in the video, like, could be seen saying that he will resign following all the due compliances are followed. Today, a meeting is currently underway between Suresh Kedare and the students, the same students, the committee who were protesting yesterday. And the students have stated that not only an apology will work, but also action has to be taken, accountability needs to be taken, monetary compensation needs to be provided to the family of Sahil Wakore. And also, there has to be a system that needs to be built up for the future of other students is concerned. IIT being in prestigious institution has always been in the center of such incidents, but this time it has crossed the boundary after students came out and protested and uproared that Sahil was not only pressurized but also the caste-based remarks angle that has come out, which is still a matter of investigation, has somewhere become a topic of concern for the authorities as well.
0: Right. Thank you, Sujata, for joining us with all those details. Important news coming in from Bihar at this moment. In fact, disturbing news. This one, a couple allegedly harassed in Bihar's Jamui. This disturbing video has surfaced online. A young couple in the video is seen, a man and a young man and a woman allegedly being harassed by a group of people in Bihar's Jamui. It's circulating online. Several users have tagged Bihar police urging action against the perpetrators. Some of those have in fact covered their faces as well. The superintendent of police has spoken to NDTV and has said that the police had contacted the woman and were analyzing the video to identify those involved in it. Legal action will follow once the suspects are identified. He added, police are investigating the circumstances surrounding the incident. The video shows a couple being surrounded by some men, with one of them holding the collar of the boy and pulling him away while the others harass the woman. As the woman tries to run, a masked man follows her, appears to take her away. This is absolutely shocking and disturbing case coming in from Bihar, raising 100 questions on the law and order situation in Bihar and the women in what they are facing at this moment. Let's listen in to what the opposition has said on this.
2: एक वीडियो वायरल हो रहा है जो सर शर्म से नीचे करता है. मामला लखीसराय जमुई बॉर्डर का है. लड़के और लड़की घूमने निकले थे स्कूटी से, उसके साथ दिन दहाड़े छिड़खानी हुई जहां बेटियां सुरक्षित नहीं है. सीधा 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
0: My colleague Prabhakar now joins us from Patna on this. Prabhakar, both of us were there when we were covering the elections, and one of the key issue in the election was the law and order situation. The fear that if RJD comes back, it will be lawlessness on the streets of Bihar. Is this what the new chief minister, Samrat Chaudhary, and the government of the NDA has to show for? I mean, if this is not lawlessness, then what is?
3: It is indeed a lawlessness, and it's a very bizarre, very, very disturbing visuals coming from Jammu actually. And the chief minister or the government of the day will have to answer, because remember Ankit, this is very interesting, but this is also a case of moral policing. These two, the couple we are seeing in the video, they are class 10th students, so they are minors, they are class 10th students, and they were friends. They were actually moving around just on a drive. They went on a drive, and these guys being seen in the video, video, they were doing moral policing there, and they were actually initially advising them to kind of refrain from moving out on the street as a couple. And later we see how they were, the girl was molested. So it's a big slap on the new government. You rightly said the new government, or Samrat Chaudhary for that matter, will have a lot to answer in this particular case. As we speak, the local police has taken a cognizance of it, and we are told that the special investigation team has been formed to look into this matter. They say they are claiming that they have identified those accused seen in the video, and

0: I mean, if there's one crawling on your table, Dr. Seth, which means
1: yes,
0: one can wonder the condition of the kitchen then, isn't it?
1: Absolutely. I mean, we knew that in the hundreds. The second issue, because you won't believe it, was where the 300 doctors had had a food, which was a buffet area, a cockroach had actually been noticed in the buffet area as well, exactly 15 minutes prior to that.
0: Okay.
1: So that was another horrifying fact. For me, the third horrifying fact was that I was we were all disturbed. I would say there were four or five of us who were disturbed. But the fact was the lack of urgency around this finding when we actually told it firstly to our waiter and then to the restaurant manager, who all didn't come and meet us. They just said, okay, I think, we'll look into all this.
0: Oh.
1: But the senior manager did not come. And then finally, 15 minutes later, a chef came saying, sorry about this. And I said, sorry. And then while we were there for another whole day, should we say, because we checked out the next day, there was no communication, at least to me. If it happened to my other colleagues, I'm still not sure because I haven't connected with them.
0: Okay, okay.
1: So my issue was, if you see my tagging, is all public safety. And I don't tag it to anybody else.
0: Absolutely.
1: For me, it's public safety.
0: So the action, or they actually approached you only after you put this tweet out, only after you put it out on social media.
1: And the other final funny fact of it is, when they tweeted me, and you will see their response, is did I just spell my name correctly, which should be there exactly in my tweet. This called Mr. Ahok or Dr. Ahok.
0: Oh.
1: And then they said, please direct message us about
0: non-serious
1: details, about
0: is the attitude. Dr. Seth,
1: his attitude.
0: You say?
1: I was staying with them. They know my name and they know who I am. At the end of the day, they have all my details. And therefore, sometimes it's very surprising that this was a sort of a routine with an inverted commas automated AI-generated reply rather than any personal issues around how seriously they took it.
2: All right, with that, we are slipping into a very short break. On the other side, some international stories. Italian Prime Minister Giorgia Meloni has announced plans to ban burqas and niqabs in schools. We'll get you the details.

0: Our vision with what we're trying to do with IGPL is to give golf that stage, to give golf that platform. You know, we've got some fabulous golfers over here. And the whole idea is not just to expand the universe of golf, but also make golf fun.
1: This partnership definitely brings together three powerful worlds: business, media, and golf. I think that's huge. It gives us the potential to try and take golf to a wider audience.
2: Although it's a hand-eye coordination game, both are very different in terms of thought process. And obviously, I got the golf bug, as a lot of people here in the room have.
3: IGPL is a league that gives great golfing legends who were just on the stage, the youngsters a chance, as well as to take golf to the community.
4: I remember having a long chat with Rahul about, you know, what does golf need in this country? We need the media, we need the help of the media to grow this sport. We're very humble and we realize that, you know, golf needs that boost, and thank you for joining hands with us, and I hope this is going to be the start of a great partnership.
5: I was chatting with this English fellow and these guys have stereotypes. He says, oh, you're from India. I know what Indians are like. I have seen Slumdog Millionaire.
6: What number was that?
2: Six.
6: Six, P-R-O-A-M, Pro-Am League. Thank you so much.

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3: A generation with questions.
4: The starring and the whole glamorous side of it.
5: As I said, like I can't empathize with it.
3: Unconventional.
6: I feel blessed. As long as the work is going on, I'm happy.
3: Unapologetic. Unafraid of change. Ready to challenge.
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11: The 20th Asian Games are officially underway in Aichi, Nagoya in Japan. For the next 16 days, this is where India's sporting dreams will play out.
12: We are in the happy hunting ground with the athlete I am sitting with right now, PV Sindhu.
13: 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Can India's weightlifting contingent give us that elusive medal?
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18: Your friend said, ye le le. We said, maybe not. Hi, my name is Siddharth Sharma. I'm your NDTV Automate, your ultimate guide into the world of automobiles and mobility.
3: New rules of engagement. Ambitions crossing borders. Voices refusing to wait their turn. India is chasing gears. Faster. Bolder. More restless. It doesn't stop. Neither do we. NDTV, when it really matters.
17: Launch control 0 to 100.
18: This isn't just about cars and bikes. This is about how you move. This car makes no sense, yet it makes every sense.
19: What we are sitting inside is a Joby powered air taxi.
18: Your friend said.
12: The million-dollar question, and it's a riddle that now suddenly everyone seems to be trying to solve. Gen Z ke man mein kya hai?
20: Aap millennials se kyun pooch rahe hain? Gen Z or Gen Alpha, they are not aliens. They want and hold the same aspiration that any reasonable young Indian wants. They want the political class to be honest, transparent, and listen to them. We are asking for the basics.
12: Kya hai ye? Doomsayers were doomed and India bloomed. Kya hai ye? What is this energy?
20: All of these terms of whether it is aura farming or whether it is kisi ko FOMO ho gaya, all of these things, all of this is part of the new generation's lingo. The way to kill a fun meme is, Padmaja, to ask a politician to explain a meme.

0: Italian Prime Minister Giorgia Meloni has announced plans to ban burqa and niqabs in schools and introduce limit to number of foreign students in the classroom. Meloni unveiled the proposed changes at a gathering of youth wing of her Brothers of Italy party, with immigration expected to be a key issue ahead of the next year's general election. While talking about the proposal to ban the burqa and niqab in schools, Meloni said gender equality is non-negotiable and that foreigners in wishing to work in Italy must learn Italian and the local language. Meloni also pressed that foreigners must understand Italian culture. She said Italian language lessons would be made compulsory for parents of foreign students facing what she described a serious difficulties in integrating in the system. The proposed measures will need parliamentary approval within 60 days after being formally approved by the government. Italy already has a legal limit of 30% on foreign students in a class or a school. Meloni did not specify how the proposed new cap would differ from what already is in place.
1: Per noi chi arriva in Italia e vuole costruirsi qui il futuro deve imparare la nostra lingua, conoscere la nostra cultura, rispettare le nostre regole. 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
0: Now, Pakistan has detained Halima Khan, the sister of jailed former Prime Minister Imran Khan, just days before his Pakistan Tehreek-e-Insaf party's planned September 27 protest demanding his release. Halima has been campaigning for her brother's release, and her detention comes amid heightened tensions between the government and the PTI.
2: A fresh flashpoint in Pakistan's political crisis. Authorities in Lahore have detained Halima Khan, sister of jailed former Prime Minister Imran Khan. She was later shifted to Kot Lakhpat jail. The detention order is for 30 days and was issued under the Pakistan-Punjab Maintenance of Public Order Law. The move comes just a week before Khan's PTI, September 27th protest plan, demanding the leader of their supremo release. Imran Khan's family has been raising concerns over his prison treatment. Previously, in an exclusive conversation with NDTV, Noreen Niazi claims Khan is facing mental and physical torture for the last 10 months. She alleges that he has been kept in a small cell and denied basic facilities expected for a former prime minister. She also claims the government used the hospital transfer as an excuse. The clamor for Imran Khan's release is also getting international backing. Just days ago, former British Prime Minister Boris Johnson called for his immediate release. Johnson described Khan's 3-year imprisonment as a growing global scandal. Imran Khan has been in jail since 2023. He was removed from power in April 2022 after losing a no-confidence vote. Since then, he has faced multiple legal cases and remained behind bars, while his Tehreek-e-Insaf party has continued to demand his release. Bureau report, NDTV World.

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13: 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Your friend said, ye le le. We said, maybe not. Hi, my name is Siddharth Sharma. 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
27: We are crossing a heavy ridgeline now. We are going to be descending into the valley where the damage has taken place. This is the Bhotekoshi River now. It used to be Trishuli downstream. It's now the Bhotekoshi. This is the first look that we saw by helicopter of the exact spot where the floods broke through. To my left over here, there were all homes. Ashwini, you see the bank of the river over here. They were all homes. None of them exist. They've been completely washed away. There is 100% destruction over here. 100%. There are no homes. no structures at all. As we go back towards Kathmandu, there's a helicopter right there. It's got dead bodies slung underneath it, is what we're told. Well, we're now in Trishuli, and it's in fact just on the banks of the Trishuli over here that a lot of the damage has taken place. Well, we are at one of the sites where there are rescue operations which are now taking place. The Nepalese army is over here. How is every minute absolutely critical in an operation like this? Time is not in your side.
0: We are more than 90 people here. So we are trying best.
27: With our reports, we hope to get and provide our viewers a bigger, better idea of the extent of the devastation and what the people of Nepal are going through. Vishnu Shom for NDTV.
11: 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Ambitions crossing borders. Voices refusing to wait their turn. India is chasing gears. Faster.
1: A very good afternoon to all our viewers. Thanks for tuning into NDTV. This is the Southern View. All the stories that matter from the South for the next half hour with me, my colleagues Sam Daniel and Vijay from Tamil Nadu, Ashwin from Kerala, and of course Ritu Raj Purohit will also be joining us from Bengaluru. First up, there's stories coming in from Karnataka. It is the Minister for Excise, Mr. Shivalinga Gowda, who stoked yet another controversy. During a grievance addressal forum, where people were, of course, coming to him with various problems that they were facing, one of them really, a statement that he's made to one of the people has sparked off a controversy, where he's gone on to say, well, you can respectfully, out of your dharma, pay the officials once the work is done. The BJP is saying that this is an outright statement which symbolizes corruption in the government, where the minister himself is asking for bribes to be paid. Now, Mr. Shivalinga Gowda, of course, is a man who's not new to controversy. Time and again, he's put the government in a spot of bother, put himself in a spot of bother with the kind of statements that he's been coming out with. He has justified his comment and said that he didn't mean bribe, and he was only saying give respect to the officials who, of course, do your job. But the BJP, of course, thinks otherwise. Firstly, let's listen into what the statement was all about, followed by a bunch of political reactions that are coming in.
2: ನಿನ್ನೆ ಸಕಲೇಶ್ಪುರದಲ್ಲಿ ಪ್ರಜಾಸೇವಾ ಕಾರ್ಯಕ್ರಮದಲ್ಲಿ ಒಬ್ಬ ವ್ಯಕ್ತಿ ನಿನಗೆ ಕೆಲಸ ಮಾಡಿಕೊಡ್ಬೇಕಾದ್ರೆ ದುಡ್ಡು ಕೇಳ್ತಾರೆ ಅಂತ ಹೇಳಿ ಒಬ್ಬ ವ್ಯಕ್ತಿ ಕೇಳಿದ್ರು. ನಾನು ದುಡ್ಡನ್ನು ಕೊಡಂಗಿಲ್ಲಪ್ಪ, ಕಾನೂನಿನಲ್ಲಿ ಅವಕಾಶ ಇಲ್ಲ, ದುಡ್ಡು 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
3: There is 100% corruption and 0% development from the Congress government. Now Mr. Shivalinga Gowda, the Honorable Minister, has gone one step forward and told people that if an officer does your job, you should give him a kickback. He has supported corruption openly, and that too he has told that you should give the money very respectfully, with respect, I would say. And that shows the mindset of the Congress, present Congress cabinet also. They want to do corruption, but they want to do corruption with respect now.
1: Well, I just pointed out earlier, Mr. Shivalinga Gowda, of course, is somebody who is not new to controversy. Ritu, you're also been, of course, closely tracking this. We've heard multiple, leaders today speak about this. When you hear what he said, it's quite clear, and one of them in the public confronts him and says, why should I be paying a bribe for a minister to sit there in a program where it's meant to be, of course, as a redressal forum, talking in a fashion that he did? Do you feel that any of his statements were justified?
4: Well, firstly, Deepak, probably, you know, this video that has really gone viral is the only few minutes of chunk that has gone viral. But if you listen to the whole of a video, that's what the main argument of this minister is. He goes on to say that he's not used the word bribe. All that he said that to look after carefully in a respectful manner. Now, that's where probably he's also hit a self-goal as well, because he had not made his statement quite clear. And that's what has really hit

0: complaint also filed now with the governor of Karnataka. Meanwhile, there's more breaking news that's coming in from Karnataka. The Vande Mataram route refuses to die down here. The state government, mind you, viewers, very recently said that unless the Prime Minister, the President, or the Vice President is at the function, any state government event, only two stanzas of the Vande Mataram will sung. Today, in protest of that, BJP leaders held up a placard which had the entire Vande Mataram written there. They had the verses before them and they decided to sing it in the Legislative Assembly. Firstly, let's listen in to that entire sequence and what happened.
1: Entire BJP and JDS, only time passing leaders. This is important issue, not on the rest of the end. They are all not interested for discussion, cooperate, partner. Public only finally take decision. Is not able to attend the assembly and subject-wise issues.
2: Cabinet level, badlavane madlik adhikara illa. Cabinet decision ke bele illa, gaurava illa. ದಯಮಾಡಿ ಅದಕ್ಕೆ ನಾನು ವಿನಂತಿ ಮಾಡ್ತಾ ಇರೋದು ಸರ್ಕಾರಕ್ಕೆ ಅಂತ ಹೇಳಿದ್ರೆ, ಇದನ್ನು ಯಾವುದೇ ಕಾರಣಕ್ಕೂ ಇದರೊಳಗಡೆ ಬಹಳ ಬೇರೆ ರೀತಿಯ ಮಾನಸಿಕತೆಯನ್ನು ಪ್ರದರ್ಶನ ಮಾಡಿದೆ. ದೇಶದ 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
0: Well, Ritu, we've seen BJP legislators walk out of government functions already over the last week. We've seen the state government making it very clear that only two stanzas. KPCC has issued an order, but this happening in the assembly now, how do you really see this escalate, considering the fact that the entire reason this assembly has been called is to discuss Kasturi Rangan report, but it looks like the Vande Mataram route takes center stage?
3: Well, that's the million-dollar question. You see, last monsoon session as well, for that matter, you had the whole assembly discussing only the drought issues and the various other protests that we did see. No matter what it went on, but we did not see any kind of a people matter being discussed at that point in time. Now, hopefully, the people of the state, even this time when they've called for this special assembly, they are hopeful that, you know, at least this time, at least there's a worthy discussion that really takes place. But of course, on that note, we did expect this, and this has turned out to be true as well. That moment the session started, it has started with one, the controversy related to the soul of a Vande Mataram. But that's why you have the Congress, who's basically arguing, stating that the BJP first needs to understand and know the history of Vande Mataram during 1937, what was the resolution that was passed by Rabindranath Tagore in that favor. Is that what that the BJP leaders really mean, to not respect the freedom fighters, whether it's Mahatma Gandhi ji or Jawaharlal Nehru or various other leaders of the state as well, of what they have done it in the past? Now to do something like this is really not good. When you have the Kasturi Rangan report that needs to be discussed in brief, you also have the drought situation that also needs to be discussed in brief, and various other matters as well. But hopefully, you see, with this matter that really took up inside the assembly for a few minutes, whether now we will see some worthy discussions taking place, that needs to be seen.
0: Yes, what the BJP, of course, thinks about this is something that remains to be seen, whether they'll take it up. Talking about the drought issues, the people's issues, and another big story here, a former minister, a legislator in the Congress, says that he will step down if the government does not consider the report of his district being severely hit by drought. This is H.K. Patil that we are referring to while speaking to the farmers there who had come there talking about the plight that they were going through because of the drought. He says that by the 10th of October, he is going to really resign if there is no solution in sight. Let's listen into that statement of the minister first.
4: Gadag talukanna barapidita anta maadade hodra ಸಹಜವಾಗಿ ನೀನಂತಲ್ಲ ನಾನು ನಾ ಶಾಸಕ ಇದ್ದೇನೆ ಅಂದ್ರೆ ನೀವು ಇದ್ದೀರಿ ಅಂದ್ರೆ ನಾ ಶಾಸಕ. ನಿಮ್ಮ ಮನಸ್ಸಿನಾಗೇನೆ ಹಂಗೆ ಬಂದಿತ್ತು ಅಂದ್ರೆ ನಾನು ಅಕ್ಟೋಬರ್ 10ರೊಳಗೆ ನಮ್ಮ ಗದಗ ಜಿಲ್ಲೆಯ ಬರಪೀಡಿತ ಅಂತ ಘೋಷಣೆ ಆಗಲಿಲ್ಲ. ನನ್ನ ರಾಜೀನಾಮೆ ಪತ್ರವನ್ನು
0: 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Now, as far as resignations, is this more of a threat that's coming in from the MLA, or is this helplessness? How do we really look at it?
3: To me personally,

Deepak, if you really hear today's clarification from the HK Patil, he's also somewhere provided that hint of how upset he is about the state officials themselves, who were basically, when the Chief Minister DK Shivakumar had visited the drought hit taluks. In fact, remember, Deepak, it was Gadag that was the first visit that DK Shivakumar had really made it, and that's when you had the state officials also being part of him, and they have accompanied DK Shivakumar. Now, despite of the direct indication and the directions to these

0: Thank you, Deepak and Ritu. Now let's move to news from Tamil Nadu. The left parties, which are supporting the ruling TVK government in Tamil Nadu from outside, are beginning to turn their heat. Already, both CPI and CPM, which are fighting the upcoming by-elections in Tamil Nadu against the ruling TVK, although they support the government from outside. The CPI, to begin with, has turned the heat on the ruling TVK, saying that the TVK ought to be responsible in replying to questions put by the opposition, and they should not, what they call, divert attention, raking up other issues. This after the senior minister from TVK government, Adhav Arjuna, took on the leftist silence during the DMK regime earlier for what they call corruption in many forms, including party funds. CPI leader Muthurasan has said the TVK should realize that the government is being supported from outside by both the left parties, and even if they pull the plug, then the government would collapse. And that's exactly what he says the Raj Bhavan in Tamil Nadu is expecting. For more on this, let's go over to my colleague Vijay Gopal. Vijay, what is it playing now? Is it purely the electoral politics, as both sides have drawn their daggers out, or is there more than what meets the eye?
1: Sam, that's right. There are indeed two perspectives to this, to these developments between left parties and TVK. Like you mentioned, it's a get-off bipole, because remember, for Tamil Nadu is going to Tamil Nadu is facing bipole for two constituencies, Tharapuram and Madurandagam. On the other hand, TVK is contesting. They have fielded the MLAs who resigned from ADMK, and again they have fielded the same MLA who resigned also. On the other hand, DMK is also contesting and ADMK is also contesting. Surprisingly, left parties which extended outside support to the TVK to form the government, they also fielded as individual candidate on behalf of left party. So this was not well received among TVK supporters, TVK party also. So on the other hand, on various occasions since TVK forms the government, left parties have been critical of TVK policies over various issues, especially over a recent announcement made by Tamil Nadu government regarding establishing new secretariat in Pattinapakkam. It was opposed by the left parties. Even CPI and CPM, both parties held a massive protest in Pattinapakkam area also. So now only Adhav Arjuna, who was in Madurandagam as a part of bipole campaigning, he criticized left parties. He questioned the left parties whether left parties have ever opposed DMK in past when DMK was in power, especially questioning their corruption or scam in public works department or in highways department. So it was left parties also reminded the TVK government, saying that TVK party should remember only with the left party only TVK able to run the government in Tamil Nadu. So the war of words between both have intensified. On the other hand, it could be possibly for bipole also, but it was ideological difference also play a very huge role. But TVK leaders are continue to say they respect left followers, comrades, but they are criticizing only TVK government. In past, they have never questioned the DMK for corruption and all, but CPM State Secretary Shanmugam gave clarification on past also. During DMK government also, they held a mass multiple protests against past DMK government also. So we have to see how after bipole, how the relationship going between TVK and left party is going to be going to happen. But it won't be worrying fact for TVK, as they will get a majority by winning these two constituencies and other five constituencies also waiting for bipole, Sam.

0: Right. They hope that the ruling TVK will be able to win all the bipol seats whenever they happen. Thank you, Vijay, for that perspective. Well, weeks after arresting Tamil Nadu Granite Baron Veeramani in an alleged case of child sexual abuse over the last several years, TVK sources say Chief Minister Vijay has spoken to the Chennai police and has instructed them to keep a close tab and to ensure the safety of the survivors, number one, and number two, to make sure the investigation would lead to justice for the affected children who have become adults now, to make sure they would get justice and to also make sure the case would be foolproof to be able to bring it to a logical conclusion. Veeramani was arrested along with two others, a couple in fact, who police say had abetted the child sexual abuse that has been happening, they say, over the last several years. The first tip-off came in the year 2025, that's last year, in the form of a pen drive received by an activist, which he handed over to the police. But at that time, no arrest was made and there was no clarity in terms of who exactly was found in that video sexually abusing a particular child. But this time, under the TVK rule, the police have investigated, they have identified that the alleged perpetrator is Veeramani and they have arrested, and now the case is underway. Police sources say at least 9 survivors have been tracked. Some of them have already given statements through the court, and the police are now ensuring that they would have a watertight case. This is what TVK's national spokesperson Amerikai Narayanan had to say.
1: Chief Minister wants to make sure the highest protection is given, particularly for those people who are giving, anything can happen to these children. Now, we want to make sure they are safe and ironclad case is done and these people are brought to justice, whoever they are, whatever they are, however politically or administratively the IPS officers are involved, we'll bring them all to justice. And they had 2 years, if it had not been done, then we can very clearly say there's an interference from the highest echelon of the administration, because it's not a small case, it's a POSCO case. So we know that DMK has been very much involved in commission, collection and corruption.
0: There is a political dimension to this case, because the tip-off to the police came last year when the DMK was in power, and based on lack of evidence, the police had attempted to close the case, but only after the POSCO court said no, then the police under the new regime now took over and they have arrested this mining baron, who either his family or his lawyers have not responded so far. Vijay, I am coming back to you again. There could be a political battle or a blame game behind this. What are you hearing from TVK sources and police sources? And has the DMK responded to the possible linking of this particular case because it happened, or the evidence, the tip-off came during their regime?
2: Police say the tip-off came from a child rights activist. Like you mentioned, he gave a pen drive to a police office and then only the investigation started. But the question raised by the TVK leader, especially this morning also, TVK Minister CTR Nirmal Kumar also questioned past DMK government, like the whether involvement of DMK leaders in this case. CTR Nirmal Kumar wondered why police department under MK Stalin, when he was chief minister, there were no action against the alleged predator Veeramani. So the questions asked by the CTR Nirmal Kumar also goes on to say when police department under DMK government did not take any action against this on this case, TVK governments, as TVK forms the government, immediately Chief Minister has given an instruction to investigate the case and ordered to take immediate action in this case. That's why police have speeded up the inquiry. So far, many angle as being in under many perspective, the investigation is going on. We'll get a clear information how DMK is also going to respond. As we speak, only DMK spokesperson TK Zilangovan has responded, denying allegations, saying that there could be no any kind of involvement. Police will legally TVK government is free to take any sort of action. So we have to wait how DMK top leaders going to react, how they are going to face this politically also, Sam.
0: Thank you, Vijay. Besides the politics, the police also, many say, would have to answer some tough questions in this particular case. Well, the We The Leaders founder, Annamalai, former IPS officer who has quit from the BJP, has now taken on Chief Minister Vijay's UK trip to mobilize investments from the United Kingdom, saying that the UK's economy is much smaller than India. And there's no point for a chief minister to fly all the way to that country to bring in investments. The ruling TVK and the chief minister himself has said his visit has paved way for investments worth 15,300 crore rupees, including creation of 2,000 high-value jobs, particularly as the government focuses in terms of establishing or bringing multinational companies to Chennai and to other parts of Tamil Nadu to establish global capability centers, taking advantage of the talent pool, the technological ecosystem available in this state. And this comes on a day the Tamil Nadu government has announced signing in another deal with Starbucks to establish their GCC in Chennai as well. Vijay, again, there is a tug of war between Annamalai and Vijay in a sense, and also Udayanidhi turning the heat on Vijay. Let's first listen into what these leaders had to say.
3: எனக்கு லண்டனை பத்தி நல்லா தெரியும், எந்த பணமே கிடையாது. ஒரு சதவீதம் வளர்ச்சி, யூகேவுடைய வளர்ச்சியே ஒரு சதவீதம். அவங்ககிட்ட போய் தமிழ்நாட்டுல பணம் கொடுங்கன்னு கேட்டா அவங்க என்ன பணம் கொடுக்க போறாங்க? 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
0: The TVK has responded saying Annamalai has lost his relevance. He doesn't understand how the economy and investments work and the source of the country from where the investments come. That particular country's economy doesn't matter. For Udinidhi, they say it's not necessary for the chief minister to respond to every question. He nurtures young leaders, young ministers to respond, and that should be fine, they say. Well, that's all from Tamil Nadu. Our next stop, neighboring Kerala, where my colleague Ashwin is waiting in Thiruvananthapuram. Ashwin?
5: Thank you, Sam. In Kerala, the big news is the supply of the famed Aravana Prasad in Sabarimala has hit the supply has hit because the demand for the Prasad had increased. But the situation has led to a situation where a large number of devotees who come from outside of Kerala were not able to buy or procure this prasad in the amount that they wanted. In fact, some of these outlets which were supplying this prasad, the Aravana Prasad, had to be shut down on Saturday afternoon and even on Sunday afternoon due to the paucity of availability of the Aravana Prasad. Now, this has led to a massive fight between the Devasam minister as well as the Travancore Devasam board. In fact, the Travancore Devasam board has come out to clarify that, in fact, from the last year, more than 50,000 more bottles of this prasad were in fact produced, but only 10,000 of it remained for the last few days, which were not enough, and because of which many devotees have to leave the Sabarimala shrine without getting any prasad. But now this has led to a massive ruckus where the Devasam minister K. Muralidharan has expressed his extreme dismay over this matter. He has said that the incompetence of the Devasam board is a reason for this kind of a tragedy. While the Devasam board says that they are in fact increasing the capacity of the factory, the minister has hit out against the Devasam board, stating that this kind of expansion of the factory should not have been done when the Sabarimala shrine is open for devotees. NDTV spoke exclusively to Devasam Minister K. Muralidharan, and this is what he had to say about this entire incident, and listen to his anguish and his attack against the Devasam board.
6: Mr., there is this crisis of Aravana. Is the fault lies with with the Devasam Minister?
7: Devasam Minister has no role for this Aravana plant. Okay. It has all the control of Devasam board. Now Devasam board president is telling that the renovation of plant was going on, is going on. But my opinion, when the darshan time, this renovation should not be taken place.
6: But hasn't the Devasam board informed you that there's a crisis like that is going to happen?
7: No. They did not give any message regarding this issue.
6: There's no communication. Is there a problem with the Devasam board itself? Do you think there's a crisis?
7: By telephone we are speaking, but the result is not coming up. Even in Sabarimala, 3 months back we started the preliminary work.
6: They didn't give you any clue that there's a crisis?
7: Did not give any clue.
6: So what is the action that you, because a solution has to be there.
7: We are ready to approach High Court for explaining the situation. But I will tell it the matter only after discussion with Chief Minister.
8: Well, with that, it's a wrap from all of us here at the Southern View. We'll be back tomorrow, same time. Stay tuned to NDTV.

0: Our vision with what we're trying to do with IGPL is to give golf that stage, to give golf that platform. You know, we've got some fabulous golfers over here. And the whole idea is not just to expand the universe of golf, but also make golf fun.
1: This partnership definitely brings together three powerful worlds: business, media, and golf. I think that's huge. It gives us the potential to try and take golf to a wider audience.
2: Although it's a hand-eye coordination game, both are very different in terms of thought process. And obviously, I got the golf bug, as a lot of people here in the room have.
3: IGPL is a league that gives great golfing legends who were just on the stage, the youngsters a chance, as well as to take golf to the community.
4: I remember having a long chat with Rahul about, you know, what does golf need in this country? We need the media, we need the help of the media to grow this sport. We're very humble and we realize that, you know, golf needs that boost, and thank you for joining hands with us, and I hope this is going to be the start of a great partnership.
5: I was chatting with this English fellow and these guys have stereotypes. He says, "Oh, you're from India. I know what Indians are like. I have seen Slumdog Millionaire."
6: What number was that?
2: Six.
6: Six, P-R-O-A-M, Pro-Am League. Thank you so much.

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5: A generation with questions.
6: The starring and the whole glamorous side of it.
7: As I said, like I can't empathize with it.
5: Unconventional.
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5: 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Unafraid of change. Ready to challenge.
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19: 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We said, maybe not. 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
27: 21 days in Kashmir. Unfiltered list of things I saw and observed on the ground.
23: Very special ground report from the line of control. There were some children who've lost limbs in the shelling.
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0: By noon, the world has changed. The headlines tell you what happened. Breaking Ground tells you why. We break down the story. We demand answers.
1: There is a deathly silence around this makeshift mass burial ground here in Bharatpur district in Nepal.
2: I want you to reach out to the Maharashtra Chief Minister today through our channel and tell them what you've been through as a father.
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0: So you can focus on what really matters. 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
4: The million-dollar question, and it's a riddle that now suddenly everyone seems to be trying to solve. Gen Z ke man mein kya hai?
6: Aap millennials se kyun pooch rahe hain? Gen Z or Gen Alpha, they're not aliens. They want and hold the same aspiration that any reasonable young Indian wants. They want the political class to be honest, transparent and listen to them. We are asking for the basics.
4: Kya hai ye? Doomsayers were doomed and India bloomed. Kya hai ye? What is this energy?
6: All of these terms of whether it is aura farming or whether it is kisi ko FOMO ho gaya, all of these things. All of this is part of the new generation's lingo. The way to kill a fun meme is, Padmaja, to ask a politician to explain a meme.

0: Breaking updates, tension at IIT Bombay campus, protesting students detained, heavy police deployment at the campus as we speak, a major controversy erupting at IIT Bombay following the death by suicide of a second year student, Sahil Wakhode, which happened on September 18, death triggering large scale student protests with demands for accountability, mental health support, changes to disciplinary and grievance procedures. Deceased students' parents have also alleged caste-based discrimination, harassment and pressure, and an FIR named Professor Surya Narayan Adula and several other officials as well. We're joined by Sujata from IIT Bombay. Sujata, of course, protests are only intensifying. In fact, a lot of accountability being sought from the higher-ups at IIT Bombay. I believe some charter of demands have also been made. If you can take us through details of what is going on at this point.
1: Well, yes, we are currently at the IIT Bombay campus, and behind me you see that students are still protesting. Barricades have been done, but students continue their protest. Yesterday, a three-hour-long meeting was held between the students and the director, which is Shirish Kedare. And in that three-hour-long meeting, the MOM states that the director had agreed to a certain extent as far as the 18 demands are concerned. But yet today, it's implementation day, and we see that at right 12 p.m., an apology was issued on all the social media handles of the IIT, and also that year in this case, the Dean of Administrative Affairs, Surya Narayan Adula, has been suspended from his deanship, which means he continues to remain a faculty within the IIT Bombay campus itself. Before to this, he was also serving as the Dean for the Student Affairs. So somewhere, the professor here, has action has been taken against him, but also students have other demands to be met. Here in this case, Sahil Wakhode, the student who committed suicide, his parents must be compensated, monetary assistance must be provided, also an independent inquiry must be conducted as far as the entire sequence of events is concerned. How did it unfold? Who all were involved leading Sahil to reach the saturation point, and taking this drastic step is also one of the demands to be met. Other than that, the problems that students have been facing for quite a long time now, they want them to be addressed and at a pace where it is implemented at the soonest. Now, we know that currently there's a meeting which is underway here at the IIT campus between Director Shirish Kedare and the students, and the student committee is holding talks. Shortly from now, there'll be a meeting with the Board of Governors as well, in which all of the decision will be decided whether what needs to be implemented and what not. Over to you.
0: All right. Thank you, Sujata, for getting us those details. We'll, of course, track this story closely with you. At this point, of course, a major student protest happening. Charter of demands are being given by students to the higher-ups, to the management of the IIT.
1: विंगमेट थे आप लोग, दूसरे को जानते थे, एग्जाम में कॉपी किया गया, इसको लेकर आपको उसने क्या बताया?
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3: Accountability does not necessarily mean an online apology, first of all, because everybody apologizes nowadays. It's a very, you know, trendy thing, right? We need resignations. That's what we need. We need resignation of all the people involved, because, like I said, this is not one isolated event. There have been four suicides in the past 1 year. This is the second suicide in the past 2 months. जिसमें से चार suicides में से तीन suicides जो थे वो दलित background के बच्चों के थे. So, like I said, this is not an isolated event. Right, so we need immediate resignation, because accountability hame waise hi milegi. We need resignation, we need a student independent student body yahan par jo student ke behalf par bole, you know, to give students some power as well. We need mental health conferences and all of that. We also need compensation for the family jin jo unko bhi kafi police ne pareshan kar rakha hai jab se wo yahan par aaye hain. Unka ek akela beta tha, one only child, right? So we need compensation for the family as well.

0: You're watching NDTV with me, Raisha Sehgal. There's lots lined up for you on the show. But first, a quick check on the headlines. Uproar over IIT Bombay suicide case. Students detained amid protest. Director accepts students' key demands. Vows to apologize publicly. Assures fair and transparent probe. Jammui video shocker, video of underage couple being harassed from Bihar. Three men arrested as all accused identified. National outrage over assault. Punjab drug menace politics explodes. Man consumes poison at anti-drug protest. Claims threats by Sarpanch. Congress trains guns on Punjab Chief Minister Bhagwant Mann. Karnataka minister faces heat over bribe remarks, says give what can be given respectfully. Clarifies remarks after BJP uproar. BJP trains guns on DKS Sarkara. Probe intensifies in Veeramani Pokso case. Tamil Nadu Chief Minister Vijay asks police to expedite probe. Seeks frequent investigation updates. Italian Prime Minister Giorgia Meloni says Italy will ban burqas and niqabs in schools and limit foreign students in classrooms as immigration emerges as a key issue ahead of next year's election. Team India is shining at the Asian Games. Four silver and two bronze medals have taken India's total tally to six. India is steadily building its Asian Games haul. And well, our top story is from Bihar, where three people have now been arrested for molesting and assaulting a couple in Bihar's Jammui. The two youngsters were seen harassed by a crowd. They were stopped while traveling on a scooter, following which the harassment took place. And that's on your screens right now. The shocking video showed men touching the minor girl inappropriately and even carrying her away for some distance on the road before being stopped by a friend. The youngsters were seen pleading with folded hands in an effort to be left alone. Meanwhile, JDU leader Umesh Kushwaha has tried to downplay the incident and call this a small incident that keeps happening in Bihar. Rahul Gandhi has slammed Bihar government over the incident and has now demanded action against mob under the POKSO Act. Meanwhile, Bihar Minister Sunil Kumar has also condemned this incident from Bihar's Jammui. Take a listen to all the reactions coming in on this disturbing assault story from Bihar.
1: जो भी घटना तो गलत हुई है, दुर्भाग्यपूर्ण घटना है और हम लोग जो प्रोफाइल है उसके आधार पर ही देख रहे हैं कि वे कोई जो ग्रामीण जो है जो चरवाहा उस टाइप का ही प्रोफाइल इनका लग रहा है. हम लोग बाकी जो एक्यूज है उनकी गिरफ्तार कर लेंगे, उसके बाद अन्य लोगों का डिटेल पता चल सकता है कि वे क्या करते हैं.
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0: All right, for more on this, my colleague Ankit Tyagi joining me live. Ankit, over to you.
4: Thank you, Rahesha. Jamui, the shocker, the video, in fact, this is very, very disturbing, ladies and gentlemen. And a lot of questions are now being asked as far as the law and order situation of Bihar is concerned. Joining me at this moment is the Member of Parliament from Jamui, Dr. Arun Bharti. He is with me at this moment. Sir, thank you so much for speaking to us. A shocker, this video which has come from your constituency, where these two minors, this girl is being harassed. It's a group of these people in the name of moral policing. The way they have it's downright criminality, sir, no matter how they want to, in fact, present it. First of all, you must have seen this video. Your reaction to what has happened in Jamui?
5: Well, Ankit ji, we are also concerned for such incidents that happen in my constituency, because otherwise a very cool, calm constituency, things are always under control. And the police administration and the district administration are always conscious to the demands of the people in my constituency. Unfortunately, this has happened. This is a real cause of concern, especially because the kids were not adults. They were minors. And the way they have been assaulted, it was the real cause of concern. I have been in regular touch with the police since morning today, when the entire thing got flared up on the social media. Immediately, the police took the cognizance of the entire situation, slow motor cognizance. They filed an FIR. And as we speak right now, three people have been arrested. And the effort is on to arrest other people. The ones who are in custody. Okay. Are being interrogated, and names of any other people who might be involved in this are being questioned, and their efforts are being to.

0: I would not say that, Ankit ji, but yes, this brings into question the the effort which are being done by the entire administration, and we need to review the situation from time to time, which we do. But if any extra efforts are required to be done, we will do it. We will take cognizance of the entire situation. And see, there are certain pockets in my constituency where certain people from the opposition are always keen on creating certain kind of miscreants all the time, with the and the administration tries to control it. Well, without going into politics of the entire thing, I would just say that from the administration side and from my side, we are in constant touch with the police and the district administration, and we will do our best to nab all the people who are accused.
1: Okay.
0: And we are finding out if there are other people also who are accused, we will nab them and the justice will be brought on. See, the entire administration has been on toes since
1: right.
0: the time this surfaced.
1: Sir,
0: and some amount of cognizance was taken and action has been initiated.
1: Okay, Umesh Kushwaha is a leader of the JDU, sir. We just played out the reaction that he gave on this. He said, ye choti moti ghatna hai, 2005 se pehle aise nahi hota tha. Is this a choti moti ghatna, sir? Imagine that girl, she's in class 10th, a minor, she's been traumatized for the rest of her life, and a leader of the ruling coalition comes out and says ye choti moti ghatna hai.
0: Any act of any criminal offense, any threat, anything that harms or even scares my citizens in my constituency is not a small incident. I take it very seriously. I don't know under what mindset that was said. I do not stand with that statement. I totally distance myself from it. I am for the safety of my citizens in Bihar, in India. And any such incident that happens, we are going to do all our best to make sure that my citizens are safe. The culprits who dare to act on such things, they will be brought under justice. They will be brought under books. Mm. And no one will be spared if they are involved.
1: Can I also ask you, sir, the opposition is using this, and in fact, opposition is highlighting this and saying that the government has failed to give safety to the women. You fought the election, once again reminding people of the Jungle Raj. Is this what the rule of law looks like?
0: Well, Ankit ji, let me tell you, as soon as the incident came to our attention and the district administration attention today at I think 9 o'clock in the morning, we have been on toes to make sure that the culprits are brought to books. And immediately, FIR was registered on Suomoto cognizance. And as of now, when we are speaking, three people have been arrested. Efforts are on to make sure that the other are arrested too. I would not still say that everybody who is involved are arrested. But a rule of law. This is what looks like a rule of law. When as soon as the police took Suomoto cognizance. Second. Some people have been arrested. We have a lead. We have places where the raids are supposed to happen and people are to be arrested.
1: Right.
0: Trying to find out if there are more people involved. See, opposition will try to play it in their own way. It is not like Jungle Raj, where the police did not take any action. The criminals used to hide in the CM's own residence. There's no such thing here. Police has been on toes, especially in my constituency since this has happened.
1: My final question to you, sir, this is also about a mindset that, you can get away by doing any kind of crime. I would just like to ask you, how would you ensure or how would you, in fact, give assurance to the people of Bihar, to the people of your constituency and to this young girl and her family that nothing of this nature is going to happen again?
0: Ankit ji, I am going to assure my people from Bihar and my constituency that if any criminal dares to do any such act again in future, police will do all the best to make sure that you are brought to books. And wherever you may hide, wherever you may run away, ultimately the law is going to catch up with you and you will be severely punished if you are found guilty.
1: Dr. Bharti, thank you so much for taking the time out, speaking to us. We will be, in fact, continuously will monitor this story. And we are hoping what you are saying is actually seen in the police action. Strictness of the punishment is given to these people. An example is made out so that no other girl is traumatized and has to go through what this young girl had to go through. Thank you so much for speaking to NDTV. Prayesha, back to you.
2: And that was my colleague Ankit Tyagi speaking with the Jamoi MP Arun Bharti on that disturbing video which has...

0: से हो जाए, वह से मांगती है। हमारा साहिल अकेला लड़का था, वो सुसाइड नहीं कर सकता था, उनको न्याय न्याय मिलना चाहिए, बस यही हमारी मांगनी है। और हमको सीबीआई पर पूरा भरोसा है कि हमारे बच्चों को न्याय जरूर देंगे।
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1: 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Congress protest outside IIT Bombay campus. This after Sahil Wakhade, a second-year-old student, killed himself. The family alleges that there's been caste slurs passed on to him. The professor has stepped down, Professor Dola. But on his screens right now are the protests taken out by the Congress party outside IIT Bombay campus. The students have given out 18 demands, out of which the administration IIT Bombay has agreed to half of it. But on his screens right now, the mayhem that's happening outside the IIT Bombay campus, because remember, Sahil is the fourth student who has killed himself just this year. The students are asking questions, but on the screens right now, the protest taken out by the Congress party seeking accountability and answers, which even the students of the IIT Bombay are also asking, because Sahil Wakhade killed himself. Allegedly, the campus says that he was caught using a phone while mid-examination, but his father, Sahil's father, who met him around 8 days ago, has alleged that there were racist slurs passed on to him. I want to go across to Sujata, who joined me live. Sujata, what's happening there? Congress party has taken out this protest outside IIT Bombay. Show us around. What's the latest right now? We do know Professor Dola has stepped down, but what's the latest?
3: Well, yes, the Youth Congress was here at the IIT Bombay main gate where they were protesting. However, they have been detained for now. Let me pan around and show you the visuals. This is the compound where the students are protesting, and like you see, barricades have been put up, but yet the students are sitting there because they say that the last night, the 3-hour long meeting that was held between the director and the students, they have only been acknowledged but not yet fulfilled, and until they are not fulfilled, they will continue with their protest. Now, on the other side, if you see, there were Congress protesters who had come here, the Youth Congress, and they were protesting in support of Sahil Wakhade, ensuring that justice is served for him and his family. However, the police deployment here is quite strict and all of the protesters have been detained. The Youth Congress had scheduled for this protest long time ago, and today, while they were executing it, they have been detained. Now, what's important here is that a meeting is currently underway with the director, Shirish Kedare, and the students, and it is likely that all of the demands will be discussed today in the presence of the Board of Governors as well. And shortly, once they are, then an official announcement by them is also to be held shortly, is what we are getting to know for now. But yes, this is an important day for the students, as their 18-point charter, which they had prepared since 18th of September, which they say is quite important for the future of the upcoming students, for the future of IIT, they need to be addressed. And also simultaneously, the crime branch is conducting its investigation in the suicide of Sahil Wakhade. Shortly from Sahil's father is going to come here in this campus and to meet the director. Yes.
1: Right, Sujata, I was speaking to Sahil's grandmother, who said that Sahil's father and mother, they met Sahil 8 days ago, and that is when he complained about the racist slurs that was passed on to him by the professor. We are looking at the protest that's happening right now, but 18 demands have been put forth by the students, out of which the campus has agreed to just half of it. Tell us more about what we can expect next, because there's also another professor who has voluntarily stepped down.
3: Well, yes, so far the protest has taken several new dimensions, starting from 18th of September that evening when students sat here stating that the statement which had been issued by the IIT on that night, it stated that Sahil was assured that no disciplinary action would be taken against him. But the students who were present in that examination hall when he was caught cheating, the students there heard Professor and the Dean of Administrative Affairs back then, Surya Narayan Dula, stating that he would face 1 year of suspension. And what the faculty forum is currently defending is that it is a protocol, a set protocol, which the faculty was following. But now the students say that there has been a set system in through which if a student is caught cheating, he must be given a fresh question paper. So the students are on one end not only demanding accountability for Sahil Wakore's suicide, but also that they are trying to highlight the stagnant problems which have been persistent into this administration of the IIT Bombay, and they are of the view that if not changed now, it might always remain the same. In the last 7 months, we have seen more than three, almost four students committing suicide in this very campus, and none of them being known to the outer world. But this time it was Sahil Wakore who took that step, who killed himself, and eventually the students outraged and they were literally on the roads and onto the compounds of the campus demanding justice. Now today a statement has been issued by the IIT trying to clarify and also apologize about the statement it made earlier, because the statement that they made earlier was completely in view of what they got to know from their faculties, and none of the students were heard. And after FIR has been registered and the crime branch is currently investigating the matter, now it has come to light that there are several of the angles which are yet supposed to be investigated, and that will take time, because of which such statement by the IIT had to be put out today. So somewhere an important highlight that was, because talking about the remarks that Sahil's father has mentioned, stating that Sahil had been facing class and caste-based remarks on him, and that was the reason why he was unhappy with his course and its due execution that was underway here at the campus. And henceforth we see that the crime branch on one end is executing, the students are demanding, the cops are investigating, the parents are demanding justice for their son, whereas the faculty as well as
1: And of course we do see the Congress, which has taken out the protest, massive security deployment outside IIT Bombay after a fourth student, Sahil, who took his own life. On your screens right now, we're showing you live visuals of what is happening outside IIT Bombay. We'll of course be tracking that as the protest takes various dimensions. But for now, we're slipping into a very short, quick break. Come right back. Lots more lined up for you here on NDTV.

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1: We'll be tracking all the stories that matter here on NDTV, but for now, slipping into a very short, quick break. Come right back.
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0: Welcome back. In other news, Italian Prime Minister Giorgia Meloni has now announced plans to ban burqas and niqabs in schools and also introduce limits on the number of foreign students in classrooms. Meloni unveiled the proposed changes at a gathering of the youth wing of her Brothers of Italy party, with immigration now expected to be a key issue, and that is ahead of next year's election. While talking about the proposal to ban burqa and niqab in schools, Meloni said that gender equality is non-negotiable and the foreigners wishing to work in Italy must learn Italian. The local language, Meloni also pressed that foreigners must understand the Italian culture. She said Italian language lessons would be made compulsory for parents to foreign students facing what she described as serious difficulties integrating into the school system. The measures will need parliamentary approval within 60 days after being formally approved by the government. Italy already has a legal limit of 30% on foreign students in a class or school. Meloni did not specify how the proposed new cap would differ, but foreign students currently account for around 12% of enrollment in Italian schools. Take a listen to what Meloni said ahead of elections next year in Italy.
1: Per noi chi arriva in Italia e vuole costruirsi qui il futuro deve imparare la nostra lingua, conoscere la nostra cultura, rispettare le nostre regole. 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
0: Slipping into a very short break, I'm right back. Lots more lined up.

0: We are crossing a heavy ridge line now. We are going to be descending into the valley where the damage has taken place. This is the Bhotekoshi River now. It used to be Trishuli downstream. It's now the Bhotekoshi. This is the first look that we saw by helicopter of the exact spot where the floods broke through. To my left over here, they were all homes. Ashwini, you see the bank of the river over here? They were all homes. None of them exist. They've been completely washed away. There is 100% destruction over here. 100%. There are no homes, no structures at all. As we go back towards Kathmandu, there's a helicopter right there. It's got dead bodies slung underneath it, is what we're told. Well, we're now in Trishuli, and it's in fact just on the banks of the Trishuli over here that a lot of the damage has taken place. Well, we are at one of the sites where there are rescue operations which are now taking place. The Nepalese army is over here. How is every minute absolutely critical in an operation like this? Time is not in your side.
1: We are more than 90 people here. So we are trying best.
0: With our reports, we hope to get and provide our viewers a bigger, better idea of the extent of the devastation and what the people of Nepal are going through. 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
6: 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Ambitions crossing borders. Voices refusing to wait their turn. India is changing gears. Faster. 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More restless. It doesn't stop. Neither do we. NDTV. When it really matters. He has tracked the pulse of power from Washington to Korea. Witnessed history being made in global capitals and conflict zones. 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
13: 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Unfiltered list of things I saw and observed on the ground.
9: Very special ground report from the line of control. 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
1: खतरों के खिलाड़ी। Anyone who wants to ask questions, I'm saying right at the outset, let's get it started because I want to get in the people's Sansad. Kisi ka mic off nahi kiya jata hai. Boliye bhai, khade hoke. Yes, you please.
2: Good afternoon, Honorable Sir. Sir, my name is Zornas. I'm a computer science engineering student at MIT University. Sir, coming from Manipur, my question is, sir, as a representative from Arunachal Pradesh, how do you view the role of youth of India's Northeast in terms of contributing to and benefiting from the Viksit Bharat vision, particularly in terms of infrastructure and connectivity development in Northeast?
0: This is a very good question. Most of the students who are below the age of 25 years, they may not realize what was the situation before 2014. It's been 12 years plus. When I was member of parliament, an opposition party, I used to raise questions in the parliament as an opposition MP those days. What I used to raise questions are answered today. The youth of Northeast are extremely talented. Of course, Indian youth are very talented, but the Northeast youth are a bit adventurous, vibrant, and very talented. But because of lack of opportunities, most of the Northeastern youth are going out of the region to either study or seek opportunities or maybe doing jobs. In the journey of Viksit Bharat, the strength of Northeast, the youth, can play a very critical role. Number one, we have established critical infrastructure in Northeast itself. Every Northeastern districts and a border point is now connected with double lane national highways. Most of the border areas are now connected, which used to be walking, you know, for days. Like my village used to be 2 days walk. When I was sitting member of parliament during Congress regime, so when I became member of parliament, I got the road sanction, and now today I can reach same day from Delhi to my village. Because we have got airport, then the highway, road to my village. So the hard infrastructure is already laid. Now, on top of that, the soft infrastructure, the education, the health, different opportunities to be created are being laid. All green shoots are coming up. Imagine semiconductor facility coming up in Northeast. These were unthinkable few years back. So now, once we finish with the hard infrastructure laid with the soft, we will have greater integration in the economic growth, hospitality industries, different sectors, productivity will enhance, it will become a manufacturing hub, people will come, go, connectivity will enhance, thereby creating jobs, creating opportunities for the youth, and then you generate the wealth for the nation. That is how the youth are engaged and you become integral part of the growth story of India.
1: But sir, I want to ask you one more thing, you know, because when he was talking about the Northeast, the Prime Minister used a phrase, Dil aur Delhi ki duri. So, aapne Delhi ki duri kam kar di hai, aapne greenfield airports bana di hai, aapne highway, ek Dil ki duri bar bar. You know, every now and then you have such episodes, what happened in Delhi, a musician, you know, in an altercation, he was beaten to death.

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16: Front lines of Kargil. 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
6: So many attacks.
16: The chaos and cries of disaster zones. The fighter jet cockpits. And the world's most different.
10: The $1 million question, and it's a riddle that now suddenly everyone seems to be trying to solve. Gen Z ke man mein kya hai?
9: Aap millennials se kyun pooch rahe hain? Gen Z or Gen Alpha, they're not aliens. They want and hold the same aspiration that any reasonable young Indian wants. They want the political class to be honest, transparent, and listen to them. We are asking for the basics.
10: Kya hai ye? Doomsayers were doomed and India bloomed. Kya hai ye? What is this energy?
9: All of these terms of whether it is aura farming or whether it is kisi ko FOMO ho gaya, all of these things. All of this is part of the new generation's lingo. The way to

0: kill a fun meme is Padmaja to ask a politician to explain a meme.
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23: 21 days in Kashmir. Unfiltered list of things I saw and observed on the ground.
24: Very special ground report from the line of control. There were some children who've lost limbs in the shelling.
25: For a country that has fought so many wars in the mountains and at high altitude.
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24: The line of control, Shiv Arur, NDTV.
26: Crossing a heavy ridge line now, we are going to be descending into the valley where the damage has taken place. This is the Bhotekoshi River now. It used to be Trishuli downstream, it's now the Bhotekoshi. This is the first look that we saw by helicopter of the exact spot where the floods broke through. To my left over here, there were all homes. Ashwini, you see the bank of the river over here. They were all homes, none of them exist. They've been completely washed away. There is 100% destruction over here, 100%. There are no homes, no structures at all. As we go back towards Kathmandu, there's a helicopter right there. It's got dead bodies slung underneath it, is what we're told. Well, we're now in Trishuli, and it's in fact just on the banks of the Trishuli over here that a lot of the damage has taken place. Well, we are at one of the sites where there are rescue operations which are now taking place. The Nepalese army is over here. How is every minute absolutely critical in an operation like this? Time is not in your side.
27: We are more than 90 people here. So we are trying best.
26: With our reports, we hope to get and provide our viewers a bigger, better idea of the extent of the devastation and what the people of Nepal are going through. This
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1: By noon, the world has changed. The headlines tell you what happened. Breaking Ground tells you why. We break down the story. We demand answers.
2: There is a deathly silence around this makeshift mass burial ground here in Bharatpur district in Nepal.
3: I want you to reach out to the Maharashtra Chief Minister today through our channel and tell them what you've been through as a father.
4: Marne se bada kya hoga?
3: As a journalist, I...

welcome. You're watching Prime 5 with me, Raisha Sehgal. There's lots planned for you on the show. But first, a quick check on the headlines. Upload of IIT Bombay suicide case. Students detained amid protest. Director accepts students' key demands. Vows to apologize publicly. Assures fair and transparent probe. Jamai video shocker. Video of underage couple being harassed from Bihar. Three men arrested as all accused identified. National outrage over assault. Punjab drug menace politics explodes. A man consumes poison at anti-drug protest. Claims threats by Sarpanch. Congress trains guns on Punjab's Chief Minister Bhagwant Mann. Karnataka minister faces heat over bribe remarks. Says give what can be given respectfully. Clarifies remarks after BJP uproar. BJP trains guns on DKS Sarkara. Probe intensifies in Veeramani Pokso case. Tamil Nadu Chief Minister Vijay asks police to expedite probe, seeks frequent investigation updates. Italian Prime Minister Giorgia Meloni says Italy will ban burqas and niqabs in schools and limit foreign students in classrooms as immigration emerges as a key issue ahead of next year's election. Team India is shining at the Asian Games. 4 silver and 2 bronze medals have taken India's total tally to 6. India is steadily building its Asian Games hall.

0: We're starting off with some breaking news on top of Prime 5. The IIT Bombay Faculty Forum has now backed Professor Surya Narayan Dola, saying that he has not been suspended from IIT Bombay following the September 18 death of a second-year student, Sahil Wakhare. The forum says that the professor remains a member of IIT Bombay faculty but has been temporarily relieved of his responsibilities as Dean of Administrative Affairs to facilitate an independent and an impartial inquiry. The forum also defended his service record and past contributions to student welfare while also expressing concern of what it called false and misleading reports about his status. This, of course, comes at a time when Sahil's parents, father, has taken this professor's name giving out the police complaint. Professor Surya Narayan Dola saying that the professor used casteist, racist slurs against Sahil, and that is one of the reasons for Sahil to kill himself, to take that step forward of killing himself. However, IIT Bombay faculty member forum has now come out and clarified that Professor Dola has not been suspended but has only been relieved of his responsibilities temporarily. I'm going to go across to Radhika, who's joining me outside IIT Bombay. Radhika, what's happening there right now? Various dimensions to the protest. Congress had taken out a protest an hour ago, and now we're learning that the IIT Faculty Forum has said that the professor named in the complaint has not been suspended.
1: That's right, a huge controversy and face-off has erupted over the student death. And you know, as far as what is happening right now is concerned, we know for a fact that students had held a protest just some time back. Now the protest has of course subsided, but what is going to be important to watch out for is the faculty members to be holding a demonstration inside. They're not going to be outside, so we may get visuals at a later point. So these are faculty members who have completely backed the professor in question. They have said that he has a great record as far as, you know, his academic record, his teaching record is concerned. And he is a distinguished academic individual as far as IIT Bombay goes. So therefore, to make these allegations at this stage is unfair and unjust is what several of these faculty members feel. Of course, they have clarified that he's not been suspended. He's only been removed from the post of Dean. So therefore, we'll have to see what exactly will transpire once that protest happens. So student protest had been happening since morning. Youth Congress protesters also had held demonstrations sometime back. And besides that, of course, the faculty forum also are planning a protest. Now, we also know for a fact that Sahil's father will be visiting the campus. Remember, Sahil's family members, some of his friends, had been alleging that there was caste-based discrimination against Sahil. There were harassment allegations also. Now, the police has, of course, registered an FIR. All these points have been noted in the FIR. And the professor has also been named in the FIR. But no arrests have been made. The police is trying to establish, some of these allegations, trying to find evidence at this stage. But yes, there was also a meeting between the student members and the management as well. And we know for a fact that students had submitted an 18-page memorandum of sorts to the director who had signed those demands and had accepted several of the demands raised by these students. So yes, you know, this is the third case of suicide in IIT Bombay. This is dealing with problems of systemic, what they want is systemic reforms at this point. Several feel that people, the students are under a lot of academic pressure and there is a lot of discrimination as well that students face. So all this needs to be addressed, is the demand made by students at this stage. But will there be more action taken against the professor under question? That is something that remains to be seen. But very importantly, there is a face-off between many of the student protesters and faculty members happening at this stage.
0: Right, Radhika, stay with me. I'll come back to you shortly. Let's also tell our viewers all that has happened. This is, remember, the third case of a student killing himself in IIT Bombay. And with fresh action by the institute, mounting student protests and also an ongoing crime branch investigation into the death of 20-year-old student Sahil Wakhare. Professor Surya Narayan Dola of IIT Bombay has has perhaps not been suspended. That's the clarification issued by the IIT Bombay Faculty Forum, saying that he's only been relieved of his duties for a brief time period, but he has not been suspended from deanship. That's the latest update. Meanwhile, the IIT Bombay Forum faculty has also backed the professor who is the accused in the case, Professor Dola. The faculty forum has said that the professor has not been suspended from his duties and that he has a track record of great work. Now, the suspension of dean duties comes as students step up their demand for accountability, a transparent investigation, and action against anyone found responsible. Students are demanding justice for Sahil, and they've called for a fair and transparent probe into the circumstances surrounding his death. All this amid mounting pressure and intense protest on campus. IIT Bombay Director Professor Shirish Kadre has also offered to step down. Let's now give you a lowdown of what this case exactly is and what all has happened. The IIT Bombay suicide case, 20-year-old Sahil Vokare's death. Now, he is a second-year student, and according to the college, he killed himself. He died by suicide. That's, of course, our next page. Apart from that, the family, however, alleges, the family says that our child cannot kill himself. The family alleges there's been harassment and racist, casteist remarks against Sahil during his two-year study tenure at IIT Bombay. However, the campus, the college says that Sahil was allegedly caught using mobile phone mid-exam. He was caught using ChatGPT, which could be one of the reasons why he killed himself. As of now, there's been a case registered against Professor Dola because Sahil's father has also accused him of passing those casteist and racist remarks against Sahil. There's also been a case under abetment to suicide so far. And as we speak, the case has been taken from the local police and transferred to the Mumbai Police Crime Branch. Well,

0: died and Professor Dola has not been removed. The update is that he has not been removed from deanship, but only his temporary role has been suspended. I'll go across to Radhika, who's joining me live from outside the IIT Bombay campus. Radhika, the students have put forth 18 demands. We do know that the Professor Dola has not been suspended, but take us through those 18 demands and the fact that this is not the first time that a young student, just 20-year-old, who studies so much, gets into IIT Bombay, has killed himself. There's been 3 such cases from IIT Bombay this year itself, Radhika.
1: Absolutely. 3 incidents this year itself, 3 student deaths have happened, which is why our students are protesting now. The protests have only intensified this time around. Of course, there are allegations of caste-based discrimination this time. Our family has also spoken. One of the family members spoke to you as well, Rahesh. As far as the Charter of Demands are concerned, the director has signed on that Charter of Demands. He has accepted it. The students want adequate compensation for family members, an independent probe, and also suspension of all those involved, including the prime accused, according to them, which is the professor in question. Let me just show you around. This is the gate, which is locked for media. But at this stage, what we are being told is that faculty members are protesting. Faculty members in a face-off with students, because they say that this individual who's been accused of caste-based discrimination, who's been accused of abetment to suicide, is in fact innocent. He has great service record, and therefore, without evidence, he shouldn't be accused of abetment to suicide, is the kind of statements being given by several of the faculty members. That is unjust. Is something that they are saying. So at this stage, this individual, the professor who's been accused of abetment to suicide, has only been removed from Dean of Administrative Post, but he's not been suspended yet. And as far as the director goes, yes, he did say that he will, he's willing to resign, but he has accepted several Charter of Demands by the students. But remains to be seen, what can happen, because this has been happening for quite some time, and what is really required is systemic reforms in terms of grievance redressal mechanism. In order to deal with, allegations of, discrimination, casteist discrimination and so on. This is not the first time that caste-based discrimination has been alleged against many of the professors in the campus. So what's the long-term solution is what the students are asking, which is why the protests have intensified and will perhaps go on for many, many more days to come. Until until the campus, until the management do not come up with some long-term solutions.
0: Because we're looking at 18 demands, it's been 3 days of protests, and Professor Dola has not been suspended from deanship. He has only been temporarily removed for a fair and transparent probe to take place. But stay with you, Radhika. I'll come back to you shortly. Meanwhile, NDTV is on Ground Zero, bringing you all angles of this story. My colleague Sujata Divedi also spoke to Sahil's wingmate in IIT Bombay. Take a look.
2: कि विंगमेट थे आप लोग दूसरे को जानते थे एग्जाम में कॉपी किया गया इसको लेकर आपको उसने क्या बताया
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4: Accountability does not necessarily mean an online apology, first of all, because everybody apologizes nowadays. It's a very, trendy thing, right? We need resignations. That's what we need. We need resignation of all the people involved because, like I said, this is not one isolated event. There have been 4 suicides in the past 1 year. This is the second suicide in the past 2 months. Jis mein se, 4 suicides mein se, 3 suicides jo the, wo Dalit background ke bachon ke the. So, like I said, this is not an isolated event. Right, so we need immediate resignation because accountability हमें वैसे ही मिलेगी. We need resignation. We need a student independent student body यहाँ पर जो student के behalf पर बोले, to give students some power as well. We need mental health conferences and all of that. We also need compensation for the family. जो उनको भी काफ़ी पुलिस ने परेशान कर रखा है जब से वो यहाँ पर आए हैं. उनका एक अकेला बेटा था, one only child, right? तो we need

0: decision for the family as well.
1: So there have been 18 demands given out by the students of IIT Bombay. They have been protesting for the past 3 days. They are saying this is not the first time such an incident has happened in IIT Bombay. Sahil's case is the third in less than a year. And meanwhile, the case has been transferred to the crime branch. NDTV also spoke with Sahil's grandmother, who said that there's been injustice subjected to her grandson. Meanwhile, breaking news coming in. Maharashtra Minister of State for Home Yogesh Kadam has now said that the police are investigating the IIT Bombay student death case, stressing the gravity of the incident. He said that the Chief Minister has directed authorities to examine whether any wrongdoing or pressure was involved. He added that if anyone is found guilty, strict action will follow. Remember, the case has been transferred to the Mumbai crime branch. It has been taken away from the local police. Look at all angles which led to Sahil taking his own life. Take a listen to what the police officials are saying.
2: नहीं देखिए पुलिस अभी उसमें इन्वेस्टिगेशन कर रही है एक बच्चे की उसमें जान गई है और बिल्कुल उसकी वैल्यू हमें है हमें पता है इस पूरे मामले में हमारे मुख्यमंत्री महोदय जी ने भी निर्देश दिए हुए हैं कि 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
1: And earlier, I spoke with Sahil's grandmother. This is what she had to say. She says that the grandson has been subjected to injustice. आपके सन ने साहिल के पिताजी ने प्रोफेसर डोला का नाम लिया है. कभी साहिल ने जब वो आपसे बात करता था कभी बताया है कि उसके साथ कॉलेज में जो प्रोफेसर है क्या उसे कास्ट स्लर्स या कुछ खराब बातें कहते थे? कभी उसने ऐसा आपके आपके साथ कहा है?
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1: 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This year itself, there have been 3 student suicides in 2026. We'll take you through their names, their age, and what they were studying and what led to them killing themselves. First up, Naman Agarwal, age 21. He was a B.Tech civil engineering student, and the campus says that he was seeking medical help for depression. However, after the police investigation, there's been no suicide note found. Second student, Sohail Rajkumar Sangwan, second year material science student. He was found dead in his room. He hung himself in his room. And the third, Sahil Walkre, which happened on the 18th of September, second year B.Tech student. And there's been no suicide note. The college alleges that he was cheating. However, the family alleges there's been caste racist slurs passed on to him. I will go across to my colleague Radhika, who's joining me live from outside the IIT Bombay campus. Radhika, we're learning that professors have started gathering inside the campus, outside the campus, in support of Professor Dola, who has been named in the FIR. What can you tell us? What is happening there on ground zero right now, Radhika?
0: That's right. Faculty members have started their demonstration inside. We are outside the campus. We are not allowed inside, but I'm just going to show you visuals of the exterior of the campus. There's immense security, as you can see here. Inside the IIT Bombay Faculty Forum, it has is demonstrating at this stage. They had been clarifying that Mr. Surya Narayan Dhula has not been suspended from IIT Bombay. In fact, he has just been relieved of his responsibility as Dean of Administrative Affairs. Also, the faculty forum very vociferously describing him as a distinguished faculty member who has received several honors and awards. The forum also going on to say he has received 2 awards for excellence in teaching, and it said were based entirely on a student feedback. So therefore, they also went on to talk about how they were distressed by what it termed false and misleading reports in the media that could damage Dula's reputation. He also had earlier been Dean of Student Affairs. He had played an important role in several initiatives aimed at student welfare on the IIT Bombay campus. These are words by several of these faculty members. So they are backing this a professor who is in question. He's been named in the FIR. The allegations of caste-based discrimination and, very importantly, abetment to suicide has been invoked against this individual, this accused professor. But the faculty members, very distressed over this move, they are in solidarity with the professor, and which is why now these faculty members are at the moment staging this
1: right.
0: demonstration. Of course, we will try and get you more visuals. We have the visuals which has been sent by the faculty forum. Unfortunately, we can't show you the demonstration because it's happening inside. We're not allowed inside. But clearly, there is a face-off between
1: right,
0: the faculty members as well as protesting students.
1: Right, NDTV is reporting live from outside the IIT Bombay campus. Radhika, we saw our viewers those visuals of a slew of faculty members who are now backing Professor Dola. Remember, Professor Dola was the invigilator during the examination in which, according to the campus, Sahil was caught cheating. However, the students allege that this is the third such incident where a Dalit or a minority student has killed himself. So what perhaps can we expect? 18 demands have been put forward by the students, saying that there can be some kind of a mental torture or mental harassment towards these young students.
0: Absolutely. There is a pattern of discrimination, harassment that students are pointing at. Third suicide inside one of the most distinguished institutions of the country, which is IIT Bombay. And now the students are not backing down, which is why the protests are intensifying. They had submitted 18 demands in front of the director, which was signed by the director. It includes, several points, several demands, including an independent probe, a mechanism a long-term mechanism to avoid and to stop this kind of harassment or discrimination in the campus, and also compensation, fair compensation to the victims, to the deceased victims' family members as well, and of course strict action against several of these faculty members against whom there are complaints of harassment and discrimination. Because this is not the first time, as you pointed out, there is a pattern. There have been complaints in the past as well, and there is clearly a lot of academic stress that several of these students are facing. So a long-term solution is what students are looking at. We'll really have to see how the faculty members, or rather the management, is going to really respond to several of these demands put forth by the students.
1: Right, right, Radhika. So we're looking at 18 demands put forth by the students in protesting for 3 days. And all these faculty members have also come out in support of Professor Dola. They are holding placards in support of Professor Dola. But we are showing our viewers these live visuals, at least 30 to 40 faculty members who are inside the IIT Bombay campus. They are holding a placard saying in support, in solidarity with Professor Dola. Remember, Professor Dola has named an FIR. The IIT Faculty Forum Bombay says that Professor Dola is one of the most distinguished professors ever. And we see these professors on your screens right now. We're showing you live visuals from inside the IIT Bombay campus. Radhika, what's happening there? We see that the number of faculty members and teachers there has only increased. They are marching, holding those placards in support of Professor Dola, saying that he is one of the most distinguished professors of the campus.
0: Absolutely. There is clear support as far as this professor in question is concerned. A lot of support for Professor Dola, because they feel this is unjust. There is no evidence to really back the allegations and claims made by the deceased students' family members, which is what is irking several of these faculty members. And this is not the first time that these professors and several within the academia has come under flak. So which is what we are seeing now, a whole host of faculty members staging protests. That's happening inside. Unfortunately, we're not allowed to go inside and show you those visuals, but we have got those mobile visuals which we are seeing showing on our screens at this point. A faculty forum really describing Professor Dola as a distinguished faculty member who has received several honors and awards, and also the statement further highlighting that he played an important role in several initiatives aimed at student welfare on the IIT Bombay campus. So clearly, many of these faculty members backing this accused professor. We also know for a fact that the deceased student's father will be visiting the campus in just a bit. In most likelihood, there will be a meeting between right. the parents as well as the management, because you know, the management wants the issue to sort of die down, you know, for obvious reasons, and they feel that there is no evidence to back several of these serious allegations by the family members. Mm. So we'll have to see what will transpire in those meetings, and of course what will come out of the protest that is being carried out by the faculty.
1: Right, Radhika. You know, because students are seeking a systemic reforms, but what we are witnessing right now is that at least 750 professors and faculty members of IIT Bombay, they all have come out. These are the live visuals we're showing to our viewers. They're holding placards in support, in solidarity of Professor Dola, like my colleague Radhika, who's joining you live from outside the IIT Bombay campus. But we are showing you visuals from what's happening inside the IIT Bombay campus, where 750 plus faculty members are marching in support of Professor Dola. That's what the IIT Bombay faculty members are saying. The forum has only relieved Professor Dola from its current duties. He has not been suspended. Meanwhile, Sahil's parents allege that it was Professor Dola, his racist casteist slurs, that made Sahil take that step of taking his own life. Remember, Professor Dola is also the same professor who has acclaimed various distinguished awards. He has been known for working towards a student welfare, and that's why these faculty members, 700 plus of IIT Bombay, marching in support of Professor Dola. But Radhika, we are perhaps beginning to see a huge face-off between the faculty members, the teachers, the IIT Bombay Forum, and the students who allege that there needs to be proper systemic reforms when it comes to the welfare of the students, these young students who study so much and reach IIT Bombay, which is one of the prestigious universities in India.
0: Absolutely. You know, this is the first time that faculty members are actually staging demonstration. We've seen our student protests, scattered student protests that has happened in the past as well, when a student has died of suicide, unfortunately. We've seen student demonstration happening at the IIT campus.

0: But this time there is a clear face-off between protesting students and the faculty members. They had put out a statement sometime back saying that this individual who's been accused of abetment to suicide and caste-based discrimination has impeccable service record. He has received awards and recognitions. Students like him and is distinguished in his work and so on and so forth. And then hundreds of them marching inside the campus as we speak. Of course, there's immense security here. They are not letting media personnel inside. But as we speak, inside this huge, massive campus, there is a protest. There is a demonstration by the faculty members of IIT Bombay who are supporting this accused teacher. They say there is no evidence against this teacher. This is malafide. Also that this individual has great track record. The professor has great track record. And they have completely refuted caste-based discrimination angle. So yes, a clear face-off. We saw student protesting some time back. And now the faculty also demonstrating in support, holding the demonstration in support of the accused professor.
1: Right. And Radhika, as of now, the status of Professor Dola is the fact that he has not been suspended. He's only been removed from deanship right now. And apparently he had also received the Best Professor Award in 2017. So he is one of the most distinguished acclaimed professors at IIT Bombay. But on your screens right now, various faculty members, teachers who are protesting in support of Professor Dola. The IIT Forum faculty has also backed Professor Dola. But Radhika, there was an 18-point charter which the students are demanding, which says that there needs to be a mental health 24/7 number. There are also various kind of pressure that students at IIT Bombay go through. And remember, this is the third such incident that has been happening in IIT Bombay where students have killed themselves because of casteist or racist slurs. The last time a student who killed himself also belonged to another category, maybe a reservation category, which led to him killing himself. But what perhaps can we expect moving forward? A case has been registered against Professor Dola. And like you mentioned, Sahil's father will also be visiting the campus in some time.
0: Absolutely. A slew of meetings have already taken place between the protesting students and the management. And now we are seeing a protest inside the campus by the faculty members. Sometime back, there were student protests that happened, scattered student protests by different groups. There was also Congress, Youth Congress also are protesting, demanding action against professor and all those involved. Besides that, of course, FIR has been registered by the police. FIR registered by the police under sections of abetment to suicide as well as caste-based discrimination. No arrests have happened yet. No suspension of the professor. So we'll really have to see what kind of evidence will be gathered by the investigating agency. There is an independent probe that has been demanded by the students. And in most likelihood, at this stage, the management has initiated a probe internally to look into several of these allegations. Until which time, he will not be suspended. He's just been removed from deanship. He has not been suspended. The director is willing to step down, is something that was said. But at this stage, the charter of demands has been agreed upon by the institute, by IIT Bombay. Meetings have taken place, FIR registered. Now, very importantly, family members of the deceased student will be visiting, father will be visiting. There could be a meeting between the director, between the management and the family member in order to perhaps come to some sort of understanding, because there are all kinds of allegations flying around.
1: Right.
0: A lot of people here have completely refuted that caste-based discrimination angle. There is no evidence that has been provided to establish that. So there would be questions raised on that with the student's father as well. So we'll see what happens.
1: Right, Radhika.
0: What's the outcome? What the outcome of that meeting is going to be.
1: Right, Radhika, we'll be tracking the story very closely with you. A lot of dimensions coming up. But for now, we're slipping into a very short, quick break. Come right back. Lots more lined up.
2: Chidambaram rage bait kar rahe hain BJP ko.
3: All this is a part and parcel of what the Congress believes is a valid and just strategy.
2: The very, very naraaz bua right now in Indian politics is Mayawati.
4: Mayawati ke tweet mein jo azad tha, ki maine unko azad kar diya. 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
8: Welcome back. In other news, dinner at JW Marriott Mumbai took an unexpected turn when cardiologist and Fortis Healthcare chairman Dr. Ashok Seth spotted a baby cockroach crawling across his table at the hotel's Romano restaurant in Sahar. Seth shared the incident on X, jokingly calling the insect Rochi and saying it appeared unwilling to leave. Seth also tagged Maharashtra FDA Commissioner Tukaram Munde, FSSAI and JW Marriott, saying that he expected Munde to take action and look into the food safety concern. NDTV's Sneha Mordani spoke with him as well. Take a look.
25: Well, that was a hilarious take, Dr. Ashok Seth. Thank you so much for your time. But Dr. Seth, jokes apart, your tweet was hilarious, but this incident was disgusting. What really happened here? You did mention that there was a cockroach that was roaming around, and we're talking about, JW Marriott, isn't it?
0: Yes, you're absolutely right. And as you would note from my previous tweet history, that I'm always tweeting about public education, patient education, doctor education. And we were there to teach 300 doctors in that hotel on complex angioplasties. There were three foreign experts with us. And as a faculty, we were just having the dinner at the Romano restaurant that evening after a very tough day of standing and teaching. In that, and then as they just walked out, and I was late in finishing my dinner, when we, who four of us were sitting around, actually noticed this cockroach. See, the concerns here are, as you would note from my tweet, are not that there's any issues. For me, it's actually a public health issue.
25: Absolutely.
0: When we see a cockroach, it automatically means that there are hundreds and hundreds of them around.
25: I mean, if there's one crawling on your table, Dr. Seth, which means one can wonder the condition of the kitchen then, isn't it?
0: Absolutely. I mean, we know that there are hundreds. The second issue, because you won't believe it, was where the 300 doctors had had a food, which was a buffet area, a cockroach had actually been noticed in the buffet area as well, exactly 15 minutes prior to that.
25: Okay.
0: So that was another horrifying fact. For me, the third horrifying fact was that we were all disturbed. I would say there were four or five of us who were disturbed. But the fact was the lack of urgency around this finding when we actually told it firstly to our waiter and then to the restaurant manager, who all didn't come and meet us. They just said, okay, I think, we'll look into all this.
25: Oh.
0: But the senior manager did not come. And then finally, 15 minutes later, a chef came saying, sorry about this. And I said, sorry. And then while we were there for another whole day, should we say, because we checked out the next day, there was no communication, at least to me. If it happened to my other colleagues, I'm still not sure because I haven't connected with them.
25: Okay.
0: So my issue was, if you see my tagging, is all public safety. And I don't tag it to anybody else.
25: Absolutely.
0: For me, it's public safety.
25: So the action, or they actually approached you only after you put this tweet out, only after
0: Absolutely.
25: You put it out on social media.
0: And the other final funny fact of it is, when they tweeted me, and you will see their response, is did I just spell my name correctly, which should be there exactly in my tweet. This called Mr. Ahok or Dr. Ahok.
25: Oh.
0: And then they say, please direct message us about
25: non-serious
0: the about
25: is the attitude, Dr. Seth.
0: His attitude. I was staying with them. They know my name and they know who I am. At the end of the day, they have all my details. And therefore, sometimes it's very surprising that this was a sort of a routine with an inverted commas automated AI-generated reply rather than any personal issues around how seriously they took it.
8: Well, this is the first time that we're seeing such an incident from a five-star hotel. Let's now take you through the past such incidents where the prices are whopping. It's a five-star price tag, but the food hygiene is absolutely bad. It's a third-rate food hygiene. First up, we're talking about JW Marriott, where, of course, cockroaches were found on the table, which was also reported by the cardiologist. Second, Paul, here in Gurugram, where a live worm was found inside a sandwich. Third, Paul, again, in Pune, a live worm reported in a sweet dish. Hence, these are some of the latest examples where the consumers pay such high prices. But, however, the food hygiene is completely abysmal. I want to go across to NDTV's health editor, Sneha Mordani. Sneha, this is not the first time that such an incident has happened. You spoke with the cardiologist there. What, perhaps, are the steps that, you know, the consumers, customers like us can take? Because despite paying such high prices, we don't know if what we are eating is actually hygienic.
25: Well, I'll just tell you how this follows. So if there is a complaint of this kind, then certainly the state FDA officer, which is the food and drug officer, has to look into it. In this case, Dr. Ashok at that point in time said that he expected Mr. Tukaram Munde to look into it and that this should be a process that should be followed. Not a one-off incident should not spark, inspections, but more like a systematic review of what we are being served at the end of the day. rahe. This is JW Marriott. We're speaking about a five-star hotel. Also saying that there was a, you know, callous sort of an attitude, rather casual to this complaint. There were foreign delegates. It was a place where 300 doctors, many of them from outside the country, had got together. But quickly about the protocol, it is strictly the Department of the State Food and Drug Administrator who has to look into these complaints. Here it's been flagged off. There is a way that the FSSAI also takes it up. But first of all, the State Department has to look into it. Now, let me also tell you that just a few days before BRICS had held, in fact, its important meeting in the national capital, we did see similar action that was taken against many five-star hotels by the FSSAI at that point in time. So regular notices issued, checks and balances in place that can avoid incidents of this kind. But herein, Dr. Seth has clearly said that until the time he made this issue into, you know, he put it out on social media, there was no action that was taken. So that's disheartening to begin with. But clearly, a big concern. He's spoken about cockroaches. We're talking about a five-star hotel. It's unbelievable. Actually, I had to check twice whether this was JW Marriott that he was speaking about. So this is rather disheartening. As of now, we do know that there is at least a prima facie no action that has been taken yet. But I'm sure it's certainly in the purview of the Maharashtra Food Department.
8: Right, Sneha. Thanks very much for sharing those crucial insights here with us. We'll, of course, be tracking this story very closely with you. And moving on to other stories, Apple, meanwhile, has carried out another round of job cuts. Its second reported layoff in less than 2 months, this time affecting a small group working on the audio side of its Fitness Plus service, including Time to Walk and Time to Run. Now, the cuts, they come weeks after more than 200 jobs were reportedly eliminated across Siri, Vision Pro, and even AI-related software teams. The latest restructuring comes as Apple and other tech companies put greater emphasis on AI, automation, cost control, and operational efficiency. Fitness Plus itself is not being discontinued, but new audio content is expected to be released less frequently. Let's now give you a lowdown of all that has happened when it comes to Apple, the number of layoffs, and why perhaps it's doing so. First up, Apple has yet again cut jobs. This is their, and this time it targeted fitness and audio team hit. This is the second layoff in less than 2 months. Third, tech companies are, of course, extremely cautious about hiring. They've targeted audio programming side of the fitness this time around, the second layoff. Features like Time to Walk and Time to Run has come under the radar. Now, what has happened earlier? Earlier as well, in the first round of layoff, there were 200 plus employees who were laid off. Apart from that, 100 plus roles in Vision Pro also taken. 100 plus roles in Siri and software teams also completely axed. Why is it happening, if you may wonder? Number one, costly constant content. Number two, subscriber churn. And third, there is a shift towards health app as well. And we are getting some breaking news on right now on the show. CNN, MS Now and Politico, all these three news outlets have now been notified that the Trump administration, that they were filing a lawsuit over being denied access to the White House. The three outlets say that the journalists had their credentials revoked after US President Donald Trump announced a ban on the organizations, citing reporting he described as fake news. The outlets say that the lawsuit will seek to protect their First Amendment rights and also challenge the White House decision. So we are talking about three news outlets who have been sued over not being allowed to cover the White House, the White House press ban. We are talking about CNN, MS Now, and Politico. Remember, the US President Donald Trump has been extremely vocal about what he feels about news outlets that don't really write all flowery things about him. He does come out and criticize all those news outlets. And now, CNN, MS Now, and Politico, all these three outlets are now filing a lawsuit over being denied access to the White House. We've seen in the past how Trump has been extremely vocal about CNN because of CNN's reportage criticizing the US President Donald Trump. And well, that's the big news from the world side. CNN, MSNBC, Politico are now suing over not being given

0: the access to cover the White House. Moving on with international news, Pakistan meanwhile has detained Alima Khan, the sister of jailed former Prime Minister Imran Khan. This just days before his Pakistan Tehreek-e-Insaf party's planned September 27th protest, demanding Imran Khan's release. Alima has now been campaigning for her brother's release, and her detention comes amid heightened tensions between the government and PTI. Here's more.
1: A fresh flashpoint in Pakistan's political crisis. Authorities in Lahore have detained Alima Khan, sister of jailed former Prime Minister Imran Khan. She was later shifted to Kot Lakhpat Jail. The detention order is for 30 days and was issued under the Pakistan Punjab Maintenance of Public Order Law. The move comes just a week before Khan's PTI September 27th protest plan, demanding the leader of their Supremo release. Imran Khan's family has been raising concerns over his prison treatment. Previously, in an exclusive conversation with NDTV, Noreen Niazi claims Khan is facing mental and physical torture for the last 10 months. She alleges that he has been kept in a small cell and denied basic facilities expected for a former prime minister. She also claims the government used the hospital transfer as an excuse. The clamor for Imran Khan's release is also getting international backing. Just days ago, former British Prime Minister Boris Johnson called for his immediate release. Johnson described Khan's 3-year imprisonment as a growing global scandal. Imran Khan has been in jail since 2023. He was removed from power in April 2022 after losing a no-confidence vote. Since then, he has faced multiple legal cases and remained behind bars, while his Tehreek-e-Insaf party has continued to demand his release. Bureau Report, NDTV World.
2: Question, and it's a riddle that now suddenly everyone seems to be trying to solve. Gen Z ke man mein kya hai?
3: Aap millennials se kyun pooch rahe hain? Gen Z or Gen Alpha, they're not aliens. They want and hold the same aspiration that any reasonable young Indian wants. They want the political class to be honest, transparent, and listen to them. We are asking for the basics.
2: Kya hai ye? Doomsayers were doomed and India bloomed. Kya hai ye? What is this energy?
3: All of these terms of whether it is aura farming or whether it is kisi ko FOMO ho gaya, all of these things, all of this is part of the new generation's lingo. The way to kill a fun meme is, Padmaja, to ask a politician to explain a meme.
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10: 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Unfiltered list of things I saw and observed on the ground.
6: Very special ground report from the line of control. There were some children who've lost limbs in the shelling.
11: For a country that has fought so many wars in the mountains and at high altitude.
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12: We are crossing a heavy ridgeline now. We are going to be descending into the valley where the damage has taken place. This is the Bhotekoshi River now. It used to be Trishuli downstream. It's now the Bhotekoshi. This is the first look that we saw by helicopter of the exact spot where the floods broke through. To my left over here, they were all homes. Ashwini, you see the bank of the river over here. They were all homes. None of them exist. They've been completely washed away. There is 100% destruction over here. 100%. There are no homes, no structures at all. As we go back towards Kathmandu, there's a helicopter right there. It's got dead bodies slung underneath it, is what we're told. Well, we're now in Trishuli, and it's in fact just on the banks of the Trishuli over here that a lot of the damage has taken place. Well, we are at one of the sites where there are rescue operations which are now taking place. The Nepalese army is over here. How is every minute absolutely critical in an operation like this? Time is not in your side.
13: We are more than 90 people here. So we are trying best.
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0: Good evening and welcome to Nationwide at 6 on NDTV. Ladies and gentlemen, there has been one story since morning that we have been looking at. It is deeply, deeply disturbing. What happened in Jammu, Bihar, it is a symptom of absolute social decay and malaise. What you are seeing on your screens is disturbing video where a young girl, two minors, a girl and a boy, both of them friends, coming back from their tuition classes, going to their house, and they were not only assaulted, groped, traumatized. This girl absolutely, you know, as if all of these pack of dogs jumping on this young girl. This video has now gone viral and it has raised a massive important question mark. Is this the end of Jungle Raj, which was promised in the state of Bihar? That is going to be my top focus this evening. We'll also, in fact, talk about what happened in Maharashtra, you know, whether it's IIT Bombay and the MNS style justice taking law in their own hand. Who gives them the license? Is MNS a political party or a group of thugs? That is the question that we'll raise as well. But let's start with the breaking news which is coming in on this story from Bihar, the shameful story which is coming in from Bihar. Then let me add, a minister now in the government of Bihar has once again trivialized this horrific incident, this assault that took place. These two young minors, students, both friends, and this boy tried to save his friend, and look at the other 7-8 goons, all of them only like a pack of dogs trying to in fact take advantage, grope, traumatize this young woman. And after this incident, now a minister, and it tells you the mindset, ladies and gentlemen, this mindset which is absolutely condemnable. The minister comes out and says these are sporadic incidences. They continue to happen. This is the problem is that for the ministers in Bihar, for many of these MLAs in Bihar, this is a chutput ghatna, something which they actually don't think is a big deal. Let's listen in.
1: Crime free puri duniya nahi hai. 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
0: 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Let's play out these videos, ladies and gentlemen. They are absolutely shocking, you know, for anybody. Now, this incident took place on the 19th of this month. On 19th, this young guy, boy and his friend, well, they were coming back from their tuition classes, tried to take a detour towards one of the picnic spots in Jammu. And while they were on their way home at around 6:37, they were accosted by a bunch of these criminals. A bunch of these criminals, those who came there, molested the girl. In fact, it was this boy put up a fight and they were somehow, by God's grace, were able to run out from that place. Now, this video was then made viral by somebody in this group. And only after this video went viral today and there was outrage, hue and cry, the police jumped into action. Now an SIT has been formed. Three people have been arrested in this after the SIT has been formed, and there are some others, those who have been identified. Let's very quickly tell you what all has happened so far in this case. Now, two of the arrested people are between the age of 17 and 18. In fact, what we have been told that the three arrested are all minors. The police have identified the others, including one who was seen picking up this girl. This man, you know, if we can go back, the guy.

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2: What is disturbing, ladies and gentlemen, is that this is not an isolated incident. Like I was questioning earlier, let me just show you. This is what this in this, like, as you see, the girl is pleading. They are beating that boy away. It's disturbing. It's absolutely disturbing. What has happened? I've seen this video as it came into our system, and it is absolutely heartbreaking. I want to very quickly show you a couple of images. And that is why I am questioning that what is happening in Bihar, A, neither it is new, nor it is something that is happening for the first time. And that is why it's an absolute decay as far as this entire system is concerned. Let's just play out those two images here, and then we'll go full frame. All right, so what we will do, take a look at this. We are all outraged with what has happened in Jammu. But in March 2026, in Nalanda itself, a similar incident took place where a woman was dragged. She was made to walk almost 1 kilometer by a group of men who were groping her, beating her, disrobing her. And that all that happened in absolute, you know, spectacle manner with hundreds of people as witnesses. Here also in this incident of Jammu, there were people passing by, cars moving away while this girl was being picked up, while this girl was pleading, while this young boy was being beaten up. Nobody dared to step in and help. And that tells you that it is an absolute decay, a malaise in the society where people don't even want to help anyone. And this is why the question is, when politicians of that state will come out and give statements like Chutput Ghatna, then it tells you the mindset. They don't think that the safety of the women is the most important issue. And look at this. They are talking to her. This boy is trying to protect her. Look at that boy smiling there. He must be hardly 14, 15. In fact, one of the accused is just 14 years old. Right from a very young age, they feel that they can get away with this kind of a thing. And that is the problem, that this keeps happening. I want to very quickly at this moment, ladies and gentlemen, also go across. I spoke to earlier to the Member of Parliament of Jammu, Arun Bharti. He spoke to me earlier about this incident and what action should be taken. I also asked him about the NDA partner JDU and how their leaders are trivializing this issue. Dr. Arun Bharti, he is with me at this moment. Sir, thank you so much for speaking to us. A shocker, this video which has come from your constituency, where these two minors, this girl is being harassed. It's a group of these people in the name of moral policing. The way they have it's downright criminality, sir. No matter how they want to, in fact, present it. First of all, you must have seen this video. Your reaction to what has happened in Jammu?
3: Well, Ankit, we are also concerned for such incidents that happen in my constituency, because otherwise it's a very calm constituency. Things are always under control, and the police administration and the district administration are always conscious to the demands of the people in my constituency. Unfortunately, this has happened. This is a real cause of concern, especially because the kids were not adults. They were minors, and the way they have been assaulted, it was a real cause of concern. I have been in regular touch with the police since morning today, when the entire thing got flared up on the social media. Immediately, the police took the cognizance of the entire situation, slow motor cognizance. They filed an FIR. And as we speak right now, 3 people have been arrested. And the effort is on to arrest other people, the ones who are in custody. Okay. Are being interrogated, and names of any other people who might be involved in this are being questioned, and their efforts are being to the police dabish de rahi hai, and they're trying their best to arrest those raids happening, and the police has assured me that they will get all the culprits in custody very soon.
2: Sir, what it also highlights is the kind of mindset that we are seeing. It seems that these people had no fear of the police or the law, that they stopped these two young people. The government keeps saying that the law and order situation has changed. It has put a question mark on that entire claim, sir.
3: I would not say that, Ankitji, but yes, this brings into question the the effort which are being done by the entire administration, and we need to review the situation from time to time, which we do. But if any extra efforts are required to be done, we will do it. We will take cognizance of the entire situation. And there are certain pockets in my constituency where certain people from the opposition are always keen on creating certain kind of miscreants all the time, and the administration tries to control it. Well, without going into politics of the entire thing, I would just say that from the administration side and from my side, we are in constant touch with the police and the district administration, and we will do our best to nab all the people who are accused. Okay. And we are finding out if there are other people also who are accused, we will nab them and the justice will be brought on. See, the entire administration had been on toes since the time this surfaced.
2: Sir,
3: and some amount of cognizance was taken and action has been initiated.
2: Okay, Umesh Kushwaha is a leader of the JDU, sir. We just played out the reaction that he gave on this. He said, ye choti moti ghatna hai, 2005 se pehle aise nahi hota tha. Is this a choti moti ghatna, sir? Imagine that girl, she's in class 10th, a minor, she's been traumatized for the rest of her life, and a leader of the ruling coalition comes out and says a choti moti ghatna hai.
3: Any act of any criminal offense, any threat, anything that harms or even scares my citizens in my constituency is not a small incident.
2: All right, that was Mr. Arun Bharti. He's the Member of Parliament from Jammu. I want to very quickly at this moment go across to my colleague Somu An, who is joining us from Jammu. He's on the spot at this moment, speaking to the people. Somu, बहुत बहुत शुक्रिया हमसे बात करने के लिए. आप इस वक्त जहां खड़े हुए हैं, बिल्कुल उसी मतलब लगभग वही समय है जब ये घटना 19 तारीख को हुई है. एक तो थोड़ा दिखा दीजिए आसपास कि यहाँ पर कुछ पुलिस की प्रेजेंस रहती है, जमीन पर नहीं रहती है, और लोगों से जो आपकी बातचीत हुई है वो क्या कह रहे हैं?
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2: that's the important thing what Somu was telling us. This is not the first time something of this nature has happened here, and the police that you are seeing standing behind him is only after this incident. If it is a popular spot, why is the police not patrolling there? And that is a very, very important question. Somu, thank you. And I want to in fact raise some questions on this. And the one that we were talking about, we begin with that only. Where was the police on the ground? If it is a popular spot where people come, it's a picnic spot, why weren't the police in adequate number present on the ground? And if this is not the first time it has happened, why did the police, in fact, there should have been more policing there? Why no action for 2 days? For 2 days, on 19th, this took place. Only after the video went viral, the police and the administration got active. What was the police doing? Vigilantism going unchecked. It's not that the police would have, their informers would have not known. And if they don't know that there are these kind of elements in this area, that's also failure of the local administration. And minors are being made easy targets. As Somu was telling us, there are questions about, you know, what will people say? And if kids come out, just to take a stroll, walk, do whatever, it's their business. Why should they become such easy targets? There have been, as I said, a lot of reactions on this. Let's listen it.
5: छिटपुट घटना घटती है तो हम लोग उस पर सरकार संवेदनशील हैं, लेकिन वह समय देखिए 2005 की पहले का कैसा बिहार था, कोई घर से बाहर निकलते थे, किस तरह का बिहार था, क्या हालात था, लोग किसी तरह अपनी जिंदगी को 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
2: Moving on now, ladies and gentlemen, to Mumbai, where IIT Bombay suicide case has in fact now become a very, very big issue. It has also taken a political turn, but very importantly, news coming in at this moment that the crime branch team has taken over the case. Now, this is after a continuous protest and pressure by the students. The crime branch has taken over the probe in the IIT Bombay suicide case. The probe is now in fact being taken by the crime branch, and the forensic teams have reached IIT Bombay. ACP-led crime branch team is to re-examine the entire hostel room and collect other forensic evidence in this case. There has been a lot of protests, allegations, counter-allegations on this. Let's very quickly go across to my colleague Radhika, who's joining us with more details on this. Radhika, now the crime branch has taken over this case. A lot of pressure at this moment to try and get an investigation which is acceptable, the conclusion of which is acceptable to all.
8: Absolutely, pressure mounting on police as well as institute management. Of course, an FIR has been registered under sections of abetment to suicide, and SCST Act has been put against this professor Suryanarayan Dhula as well. Now, at this stage, we know for a fact that the professor has not been arrested because the police is still gathering evidence, which is why an ACP level officer is looking into the probe. And at this stage, a forensic team is also inside the campus to understand the circumstances leading to Sahil's death. Remains to be seen what the outcome of the investigation is going to be. Will there be any sort of arrest? Is there any substance to the allegation? Is the big question that is being raised at this stage. Protest by students throughout the day. There was protest by the faculty members as well just a while ago, where the faculty members were firmly standing by the accused professor as well. So the probe has widened. ACP level officer looking into it. Forensic team here at the campus trying to gather as much evidence based on the allegations that have been leveled by family members as well as some of the protesting students as well. There were a charter of demands also put in by the students with the director of IIT Bombay. Now we'll have to see what will happen. Slew of meetings also happen. Family members also expected to meet with the management in a couple of hours as well. So yes, FIR registered, a professor has been named. There are several allegations, serious allegations of harassment and caste-based discrimination against him, which is being probed by the police at this stage.
2: Beyond with me, there is another news coming in at this moment. While on the one hand, the students are protesting against the professor and the administration, the professor in question is also getting some support. Now, IIT Madras Faculty Association has come out in support of Professor Dula. In fact, the IIT Madras Faculty Association has stepped into this controversy surrounding the death of a young student at IIT Bombay on September 18. It is Professor Dula who is the one who has been named in the FIR. The association has extended its support to Professor Subramanian Dula. IIT Madras faculty has said that maintaining the sanctity of examination is the responsibility of IIT professors and they must discharge this duty in good faith. The association has put forward three demands. This incident should be investigated by the appropriate institutional and legal authorities in a fair, transparent and time-bound manner, while fully respecting the dignity of the student and his family. They have also said no individual should be declared guilty in media or social media before the investigation is conducted. A media trial will not end the cause, will not aid the cause of justice. The investigation should also examine whether the institutional processes for handling misconduct provide adequate support and counseling to the students. This is the IIT Madras faculty, which has come in support of the professor who has been now, who's now been charged, in fact, and against whom the investigation is on. The controversy over the IIT Bombay suicide case is intensifying with, as you heard, investigation, support for the professor in question and also support for the student who died by the protesters. Now, fresh action has been taken by the institute. Let me very quickly tell you, ladies and gentlemen, there are faculty members from IIT Mumbai and now IIT Madras also who have supported, come out and have expressed support for the professor. At this moment, the police is investigating the death of 20-year-old student Sahil Wakore. The Professor Subramanian Dula of IIT Bombay has been suspended from the deanship. Meanwhile, IIT Bombay Forum Faculty has come out and has fully backed the professor. This was before IIT Madras faculty has also extended support. Now, the suspension of dean duties comes as students step up their demand for accountability, a transparent investigation, and action against anyone found responsible. Students are demanding justice for Sahil and have called for a fair and transparent probe into the circumstances surrounding the death. Now, earlier, the IIT Bombay had also issued a post and a statement in which they have expressed apologized for putting out the circumstances even before the investigation was over. They have said that at this moment, the circumstances leading to the death of this young student are being investigated. Now, IIT Bombay Director Professor Shirish Khadre has also offered to resign, though at this moment, no action or at least nothing on that has happened so far. Let's listen in to some reactions.
9: शाम को हमें सिर्फ कॉल आया प्रोफेसर का
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2: I mean, no, of course, nobody can understand the big loss that this mother and the family is facing. But it is also important that all these circumstances, a fair investigation needs to take place. So so that neither does it repeat itself and Sahil also gets justice. All right, a quick commercial break at this moment. When we come back, a video has gone viral where there is some MNS-style justice being meted out to an activist in Pune. I will question the people, those who are behind this video. Stay tuned.

0: खास बात।
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2: मसाला। Hello and welcome to Apple Park. I am so thrilled to be here today. 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
9: The 20th Asian Games are officially underway in Aichi, Nagoya in Japan. 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
14: 21 days in Kashmir. Unfiltered list of things I saw and observed on the ground.
10: Very special ground report from the line of control. There were some children who've lost limbs in the shelling.
15: For a country that has fought so many wars in the mountains and at high altitude.
14: We're standing on the Indian Navy's newest warship.
10: The line of control, Shiv Arun, NDTV.
16: Crossing a heavy ridge line now, we are going to be descending into the valley where the damage has taken place. This is the Bhotekoshi River now. It used to be Trishuli downstream, it's now the Bhotekoshi. This is the first look that we saw by helicopter of the exact spot where the floods broke through. To my left over here, there were all homes. Ashwini, you see the bank of the river over here? They were all homes, none of them exist, they've been completely washed away. There is 100% destruction over here, 100%. There are no homes, no structures at all. As we go back towards Kathmandu, there's a helicopter right there. It's got dead bodies slung underneath it, is what we're told. Well, we're now in Trishuli, and it's in fact just on the banks of the Trishuli over here that a lot of the damage has taken place. Well, we are at one of the sites where there are rescue operations which are now taking place. The Nepalese army is over here. How is every minute absolutely critical in an operation like this? Time is not in your side.
17: We are more than 90 people here. So we are trying best.
16: With our reports, we hope to get and provide our viewers a bigger, better idea of the extent of the devastation and what the people of Nepal are going through. Vishnu Shom for NDTV.
1: New rules of engagement. Ambitions crossing borders. Voices refusing to wait their turn. India is chasing gears. Faster. Bolder. More restless. It doesn't stop. Neither do we. NDTV, when it really matters.
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0: This isn't just about cars and bikes. This is about how you move.
19: This car makes no sense, yet it makes every sense.
20: What we are sitting inside is a Joby-powered air taxi.
0: Your friend said, "Ye le le." We said,
9: There is a very public disagreement at the top of the Tata Group once again. And this time it is over who should lead Tata Sons and who ultimately has the authority to decide.
21: If you were to accept the principle that a runaway jury, as the film is called, or a runaway board, was to act independently of its 66% owner, then you would have disastrous consequences for corporate governance across the country.
22: You have to go by what the RBI says or how they want to regulate the Indian economy. If you think you want to teach the RBI how to do its work, go challenge it in court, go persuade the RBI, do whatever. You had 6 years to do it.
21: Then it was changed by an amendment in 2014 to say that only the majority of the trust nominees.
22: Hope better sense prevails on both sides and nothing goes into the wash in the laundry. Because when things go into the laundry, there's always some dirt which comes out.

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16: 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Unfiltered list of things I saw and observed on the ground.
12: Very special ground report from the line of control. There were some children who've lost limbs in the shelling.
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0: The 20th Asian Games are officially underway in Aichi, Nagoya in Japan. For the next 16 days, this is where India's sporting dreams will play out.
1: We are in the happy hunting ground with the athlete I am sitting with right now, PV Sindhu.
2: 32 years and no medal. Can India's weightlifting contingent give us that elusive medal?
3: Gold rush

0: Hello and welcome. You're watching a special NDTV broadcast. There is a very public disagreement at the top of the Tata Group once again. And this time it is over who should lead Tata Sons and who ultimately has the authority to decide. The Tata Sons board has reappointed N. Chandrasekharan for another 5 years. Noel Tata voted against the decision. Tata Trusts, which owns roughly 66% of Tata Sons, says the reappointment is illegal. Tata Sons says it is entirely valid. At the heart of this battle is the future of one of India's most respected business conglomerates. It raises fundamental questions about the governance architecture, the balance of power between the trusts and Tata Sons, and what happens next. These arguments will be tested in a court of law. But the battle is already being fought in the court of public opinion. And today, we will hear from both sides, from two of India's sharpest legal minds, Dr. Abhishek Manu Singhvi, one of India's leading senior advocates and a veteran of some of the country's biggest legal battles. He's been engaged by Tata Trusts. Harish Salve, former Solicitor General and one of India's most celebrated lawyers, is advising N. Chandrasekharan, the current chairman of Tata Sons. We will hear two sharply different interpretations of what has happened, what the law says, and where this battle goes next. We start with Dr. Singhvi. Dr. Abhishek Singhvi, welcome to NDTV. It's great to have you with us at a time when everyone's just trying to get a sense of what's happening in this big Tata versus Tata battle. You've called this a moment of deep regret. But when the Tata Sons board votes 4-1 to reappoint N. Chandrasekharan and the controlling shareholder Tata Trust declares that resolution is a legal nullity, this is clearly no longer a standard disagreement. It has become an open corporate confrontation. Why has this moved, Dr. Singhvi, beyond the stage of boardroom compromise? Is a legal challenge now inevitable?
1: Well, that's precisely, thank you for your words, Rahul. That's precisely why I expressed regret in the tweet I did earlier in the day. I have had the privilege and of being close to almost all the principal actors, starting from Mr. Ratan Tata, the late Mr. Ratan Tata, and the earlier Mistry Tata case, and then all the prima donnas in the current dispute. And I actually have genuine, abiding respect for each one of them. And I will not take names, but you know the names I'm talking about. And I'm talking beyond the principal prima donnas to also several other board members. So it is very, in a sense of deep regret that something like this has moved out. But it's been brewing for a while. It appears that it is now irreversible except through a legal battle. I think the ideal situation would be to have avoided it some way or the other. But then I am not a principal actor in the dialectics of it. And sometimes, you know, the ideal solutions don't occur. So be that as it may, I hope it is not too protracted. I hope it is not too nasty or too, you know, brutish. But certainly, I think it is headed for some kind of a legal fight.
0: Let's look beyond the legal framing for a moment, Dr. Singhvi. Tata Trust owns roughly 66% of Tata Sons, yet the board went ahead despite Noel Tata's opposition. Is this fundamentally a debate over who has ultimate authority in the house of Tata, the controlling shareholder or the company's own board?
1: It certainly, as I mentioned in my tweet, is a major issue of shareholder-owner primacy. But before that, can I take your permission to step back for a second and give you one larger picture, which is unique in the country, in architecture and design, to the Tata family or the Tata group. And that's where the good things, the virtues arise, and that's possibly also the cause of the problem. Tata's architecture and design is unique. From Jamsetji Tata's time, more than 100 years ago, who created this Tata Trust as a set of philanthropic trusts, who then have 66-odd% as a shareholder owner of Tata Sons, which in turn controls and runs a series of Tata operating companies, each of which is gigantic, Tata Motors, Tata Steel, etc., etc. Now, the important point in this architecture is that anything and everything which goes out of Tata Sons, as you know, Tata Sons collects whatever dividends it gets, whatever monies it gets from all. We are concerned with the downstream part. But whatever penny Tata Sons gets, which it pays out as dividend, pays out in whatever form, every penny of it, to the extent of 66% shareholding, must go only to a charitable philanthropic trust, unlike to a normal shareholder. And from there, it must travel only to the stated charitable and eleemosynary objectives like hospitals, universities, scholarships, research. This was the vision of Jamsetji Tata. And that is why, Rahul, I'm not saying this out of just the charitable part. It's important, therefore, to remember the hyphenated relationship. You know, to divorce this umbilical cord would be to strike at the very root of the vision and the design and the architecture of Jamsetji Tata. This cannot be ruptured in any casual manner, short of very overwhelming legislation by a sovereign parliament. So therefore, I think everything should be done in letter and spirit to promote that original, you know, hyphen and the umbilical cord. Here, what has happened, unfortunately, is now you cannot have, you know, have this famous movie called Runaway Jury. You can't have a runaway board which decides things with the active disagreement of 66% shareholder, which is your second, which is your question, to which I can come now unless you want to pause here. I can.
0: No, Noel Tata really has suggested that Chandra's reappointment and the broader push to list Tata Sons are separate issues. But these are now two major fault lies running through Tata Sons, and Noel Tata has opposed both. Can they really be viewed entirely separately, or is there a larger disagreement here about who steers the enterprise, particularly as Tata Sons faces the prospect of a major structural transformation?
1: So Rahul, as I said, it is a very major principle issue, a matter of principle of shareholder owner primacy. It is not about Noel Tata. He's not an individual shareholder. It is not even about Chandra. He's not an individual shareholder. It is about the primacy of a 66% collectivity called a trust. That's the shareholder owner. Now, if you were to accept the principle that a runaway jury, as the film is called, or a runaway board, was to act independently of its 66% owner, then you would have disastrous consequences for corporate governance across the country. How do you have shareholder owners who are nullified, who are sidelined, who ultimately, at the end of the day, do not have any say in the board, in particular in its chairman? That is conceptually, fundamentally, forget the first part of what I said, forget the umbilical cord, forget the hyphen. There is a practical, commercial, corporate fact of life which you can't deny. 66% shareholder, primacy of shareholding was decided in an equally famous, in those days considered even more famous, case of Suraj Paul and escorts in the late 80s. And the court gave a very nice, the Supreme Court gave a very nice analogy. It said, right or wrong, corporate majority has to prevail. And the definition and the meaning of corporate majority is he who owns the shares.
0: The fact also is, Dr. Singhvi, that the RBI has just rejected Tata Sons' application to deregister as a core investment company. The Shapoorji Palonji Group is also seeking liquidity for its 18.4% stake. At what point does this move beyond individual preferences and become a question of regulatory necessity and shareholder liquidity?
1: Well, actually, I think this is a red herring being introduced in the middle of an appointment of chairman issue. There is no connection between the two, at least in the immediate or even the fairly longish or medium-term foreseeable future. It's a complete red herring. The issue on which this conflagration has occurred is the issue of the reappointment or the appointment of the chairman. Now, and the issue is also about the meaning of an affirmative vote on the board, etc., which we'll come to, and shareholder privacy, which I've spoken about. The listing issue which you've taken up first is a red herring for the reason that there is no issue of compliance. I completely understand, and I would think everybody would respect a shareholder of 18%, Shapoorji Palonji, having a right to attain liquidity through a shareholding. He can't be asked to hold on to a frozen shareholding. Those are very valid points. But the Tata Sons applied for deregistration more than 2 years ago, saying that we have paid back, and note this figure, Rahul, 20,000 crores of public debt So we don't need to be in that format of the RBI because we're not dependent on public borrowing. Now that application was rejected only now. Even assuming that listing takes place, and I don't think per se listing is any such big vice if all the other conditionalities are met or if the application stands rejected or if the challenge, if any, to the RBI's action fails. The listing itself in all other cases where RBI has so directed has a transition normally of 3 years plus. So we're not talking of any immediate problem. There's no connection with the chairman issue at all. If it will happen, it will happen. If there's a challenge to the RBI action, we'll go in a writ petition in a governmental action. If that

0: there is one option. If it succeeds, then there is no delisting. Either way, it doesn't affect the chairman, saying it was a complete red herring being introduced for extraneous purposes.
1: There is a notable dynamic here. Venu Srinivas.

0: Just step back again, Rahul. A 66% shareholder can normally pack the board. Does that make common sense to you? You are a 66%, you can make whatever, 60-70% of the board in your own liking. The Tata Trust, a charitable object and vision of Jamsetji Tata, put it in reverse. It said, though we can, we are saying that we want only a minimum of 1/3 representation on the board. We could have packed much more, but we want only minimum of 1/3. Can be upward, but yes, minimum should be 1/3. Which means 2/3 can be non-Tata nominees. But in return for not exercising our full power of 66%, you must ensure that any decision of the board has the concurrence of that 1/3. Now, earlier it was the both 1, 2 or 3 Tata nominees, trust nominees all had to concur. Then it was changed by an amendment in 2014 to say that only the majority of the trust nominees have to. But, and this is the crux of it, when two people are there, what is the majority, Rahul? Between you and me, what is the majority? It is 1.1 at least, isn't it? It can't be 1. 1 is a stalemate, a majority is 1.1. Whereas incidentally, in another article, a explanation that when it is a fraction, it gets rounded to the next one. But forget that, I'm not going into that. If you assume that a majority of 2 is 1.1 or 1.5 or 1.3 or 1.6, then clearly there was no majority. Short of a majority, the affirmative vote acts, or the lack of an affirmative vote acts as a veto. So there is, in effect, when two people are there, either both have to agree. If anyone disagrees, it's a veto. A veto means directly by Article 121, of the directly and clearly, you cannot have any decision by the board. So there's no question of a casting vote. What has happened here is the chairman treats it as a stalemate and adds a vote by a casting vote. There is no concept in 121 of a stalemate.
1: But once a nominee takes a seat on the board of Tata Sons, his legal duty runs to the company itself. So how would that responsibility be balanced when the shareholder who appointed him and the board are at odds?
0: The problem is that we go into big rhetoric and, you know, some rambunctious statements and we don't see the nitty-gritty. As they say, God and devil both lie in the nitty-gritty. Both these questions, both of them, for the same parties, in identical circumstances, were answered in writing by the Supreme Court. But nobody reads it. We give Rambo statements. One answer is the validity of the affirmative vote was challenged directly as oppressive, bad. You cannot have a third party having an affirmative vote. The court in para 219, and those who are really interested in the truth should read that, says completely it is valid. In Tata Trust case, in Tata Sons case, in the same situation hardly 5 years ago or 3 or 4 years ago. The second question you asked me about this fiduciary duty, that is answered in para 224. But nobody reads it. The court said, forgive me for just reading that. They have a fiduciary duty towards two companies, one of which nominates them and the other is the board of the company upon which they are nominated. If this is understood, there will be no confusion. So he cannot say that I have a duty only to the board of the company on which I am nominated. Nor can he say that I have a duty only so. Therefore, that's a tightrope walk you have to do in fairness. And your duty to a 66% shareholder who nominated you cannot be forgotten by saying that your duty is exclusively one way. This is answered by the Supreme Court for the same companies, for the same trust. So also the validity of the affirmative vote. So in a sense, today, and I hate to say it again, I know all these persons personally and I have the highest genuine respect for them. I appear for them and I have very great close relations and equations with them. But people can go wrong. This is a legal matter. They're going to fight it out in court. You are in the court of public opinion at the moment.
1: As recently as July 2025, Dr. Singhvi, the Tata Trust passed a unanimous resolution appreciating the leadership of N. Chandrasekharan and proposing his reappointment for another 5 years. What has changed so fundamentally in the 14 months since? Is this about strategic direction, operational performance, or a deeper disagreement over the future trajectory of the Tata Group?
0: I don't think this is the place to evaluate whom I personally consider an outstanding CEO or CMD of that company. These are matters to evaluate by the board. But let me tell you, it is entirely possible for you to

0: an outstanding performer on a board, and yet the shareholder will lose confidence in you. Take, for example, forget this case. Take theoretically in law, we are talking of principle and law. Take a case that all your figures, all your operational statistics are perfect. But I, as a shareholder, have lost confidence in you. Here there is no one shareholder, by the way, there's a collectivity of trust people. Well, then you cannot, the law is that you cannot judicially review why Mr. Kamal lost confidence in Mr. Singhvi. Mr. Kamal may, very, very subjectively speaking, possibly be wrong. And Mr. Singhvi's performance may be, nothing wrong in it at all. But yet, if Kamal happens to hold 66% and Singhvi is voted out by Kamal, or in this case, by not even 66%, but by an affirmative vote, then there is no court which can ask why Kamal is not applying the right tests, or that Kamal has applied the wrong tests. And there is one other factor here, which is a very sad part of this case. Precisely to obviate, suppose the trusts were allowed to vote today, Rahul. Just for a minute, forget this case. Okay, take a counterfactual that you had a trust being allowed to vote, both the trusts. Would that not be fair democracy? Suddenly, mysteriously, inexplicably, in the inner wheels and sanctorums of the government, something suddenly moves, and a charity commissioner suddenly freezes, renders impotent and paralyzes one of the two trusts, the SRTT. The result is that the trust can't meet. You see, all these three provisions are important here, 104B, 118, 121. All of them depend on the trust meeting. There is a very elaborate procedure for selection of a chairman. We are forgetting that. Do you know that the selection committee for the selection of the chairman under Article 118 requires in writing that there will be three persons nominated jointly by the two trusts, one by the board and another by the board who's external. Now, if you paralyze one trust, because all the provisions are saying they should do jointly, the vision was that the charitable trust should act jointly. If you stop one trust from doing what? The charity commissioner writes suddenly out of the blue that you cannot convene a meeting to meet. So if you cannot convene a meeting to meet, you can't decide jointly.
1: When you say that there are mysterious going-ons, at whose behest do you think this is happening? Do you think the government is weighing in on one side and against the other?
0: They are called mysterious because I don't know the mystery.
1: But you're saying a lot without saying very much.
0: The point is, as a charity commissioner out of the blue saying that one out of two trusts can't function, effectively renders Article 118 paralyzed. It renders the selection process, and through that selection process, the selection committee, which must have the majority from the trust. Just imagine, the articles say that the majority of the selection committee to select Mr. Kamal must be from me. But that majority of three has to be selected by both the trusts. One trust is paralyzed. So Mr. Kamal or his replacement cannot be selected.
1: The legal opinion of former Chief Justice Chandrachud has been adopted by the trust. It says that a fresh five-year term amounts to a new appointment. Therefore, the formal selection process has to begin again. But the article governing the chairman's selection speaks of choosing a new chairman. Chandra is the incumbent. So why should his continuation be treated as a fresh selection rather than as reappointment?
0: No, it is established that he would fall for reconsideration on the AGM of 18th of August. Whether you are old or new, you have to fall for reconsideration, reappointment, confirmation, etc., etc., on an AGM. Admittedly, by all people, you had to fall for consideration on 18th of August. Now again, there is a problem, same thing. That's why I said mysteriously and inexplicably. The AGM can't take place because the AGM has a similar counter provision that you must have one representative of the 66% shareholder nominated jointly by both the trusts. What is an AGM, Rahul? An AGM is a general body. The general body has to have 66% represented. The clause says that 66% shall nominate one Mr. X jointly. Now, one of the two nominators is paralyzed by a charity commissioner. So he can't nominate along with the other fellow. If they can't nominate, the AGM can't take place. Now the AGM has gone to December. So this is now a unnecessary thing. If two things were allowed to function, you should just sit back and leave it to democratic principle. Thing one, let both the trusts meet and allow them to decide. Who knows, they may decide Mr. Chandra, non-Chandra, whatever, that's their choice. Or rather not Chandra state, they will decide a selection committee.
1: On the 12th of August, Chandra wrote to the board.
0: And the second thing is allow the board to function with an affirmative vote. That's all.
1: On the 12th of August, Chandra wrote to the board saying he would not seek reappointment. The trust say that decision was accepted and acted upon and therefore has attained finality. A selection committee has already been set in motion. But Chandra's current term runs till February 2027 and no successor has so far been named. So what legal principle prevents Chandra from reconsidering his position before his existing term expires?
0: That's the whole point of Article 118. 118 is a specific article. No company can run direct violation of an article which provides for appointment of chairman. Directly the subject you are discussing, we are not discussing apples and oranges. Now appointment of chairman has to have a process under Article 118 and, sorry to be technical, says the selection committee alone can select and the selection committee shall comprise of so-and-so. Three from the trust. So the answer to your question is, you are just in a state of, like a Trishanku, in a state of suspended animation. You're not following the articles. You're not following the articles either in the sense of Article 118 because you're not having a selection committee. And you're not following the articles in the sense of Article 121 because you're not giving any respect and value to the affirmative vote. So that's why I call it a runaway board, a runaway jury.
1: You've said that collegiality between the principal actors has broken down and that courts are now the only forum where this can likely be resolved. Are the trusts actively preparing to challenge both the reappointment and the listing? And where is that challenge likely to happen, before the NCLT or before the Supreme Court, the High Court?
0: Now, those are certainly, as you know, early days to talk about these things. Even if they were not early days, you should not think that I'm going to share anything like that with you. But the point is, that's not quite relevant at the moment. Each side has their own entire legal remedies and recourses. My only anguish and sadness, as I said in the tweet, is that I wish there was some way of, doing it without the litigative path, but it appears to me, to be honest and candid and frank, although I don't want it like that, to be difficult if not impossible, because things have reached far beyond what they should have reached.
1: Ratan Tata, whom you knew personally, left behind a very distinctive governance architecture. It sought to balance the stewardship of the trusts with professional management at Tata Sons. As this dispute unfolds in full public view, Dr. Singhvi, do you believe that the balance of power within the House of Tata will be permanently altered? And what does the group look like on the other side of this confrontation?
0: Well, I have seen Ratan Tata through good times, through bad times, in great joy and happiness, in great anguish. But I know one thing for a fact, that he would never want a rupturing of the hyphen and this legacy link of 100 years between trusts created with the vision of Jamsetji Tata and its so-called, let me use a wrong but a loose word, holding company Tata Sons. That is the concept. See, which other Indian family conglomerate or corporate entity has this architecture where the top ends in a philanthropic collectivity? That vision has to have a hyphen. You know, to poo-poo or mock the trusts, to make fun of the trusts, to belittle the trusts, or when I say trusts, it includes trustees, of course, to treat it as a kind of an archaic, irrelevant structure, I think it's just the opposite. It's something which the Indian corporate world should be and many are proud of, that you have an architecture which at the end of it doesn't always go for corporate, moolah.
1: But what is the argument against listing? Tata Steel, TCS, so many of the Tata companies are listed. They've done well even after listing. So what's the compelling argument against listing, Dr. Singhvi?
0: No, I told you, this is not the stage to discuss. It's a red herring. It has nothing to do with the current controversy. And eventually, if the government insists, it will be listed. There's nothing per se, inconceivable about it. It is possible that the direction See, today after 2 years, for the first time, there is a rejection of the request or the application made by Tata Sons. Now that rejection can be accepted and acted upon. That rejection can be challenged.
1: You know, anyone,
0: if there is a challenge and it succeeds, then there will be no listing. If there is none, it will be listed. Listing is not something which is extraterrestrial. It will happen.
1: Everyone in this country who tracks corporate governance, boardroom politics, India Inc., even politics, will be tracking this gladiatorial contest. Dr. Abhishek Singhvi on the one side, representing the Tata Trust, versus Harish Salve, representing N. Chandrasekharan. That's going to be quite an epic battle. Will that in some ways define you as well, Dr. Singhvi? You've done so much in the past, but that's a epic battle you're setting yourself up for.
0: You know, we fight these battles all the time, and in the mystery Tata case, we're on the same side. So these things happen. Doesn't matter. It's as long as it's done with dignity and principle. That's about all.
1: Okay, I'm done with my questions for Dr. Singhvi, but I know that Harish Salve is joining us now. One quick comment on TV to Mr. Salve before we dive into our questions for Mr. Salve. Hello, Mr. Salve, and welcome.
2: Hello.
1: Dr. Singhvi, you'll be fighting and arguing in court, but anything to say to Mr. Salve as he gets set to answer all the questions you've just responded to?
0: No. I don't only meet him at your channel. I meet him in court or otherwise outside court. And I'll be meeting him again in court, I'm sure. So, happy litigation.
1: Well, the lawyers are, of course, very delighted with what's happening. It's good news for lawyers and disturbing news for everyone else who's looking at India Inc. very closely. But for the moment, Dr. Singhvi, for joining us on NDTV and sharing your side of this battle. Thank you very much. Much appreciated.
0: Thank you so much. Thank you.
1: Let's now switch to the other side of this legal battle, which is being represented by former Solicitor General and unarguably one of India's most celebrated lawyers, Harish Salve. He's joining us now. Mr. Salve, welcome. The Tata Trust owns roughly 66% of Tata Sons. Noel Tata opposed another appointment for N. Chandrasekharan. Yet the Tata Sons board went ahead and reappointed him by a 4-1 vote. How can a board take a decision as fundamental as choosing its chairman against the wishes of a shareholder that owns 2/3 of the company?
3: Well, there are a lot of short answers to what you've said, or rather the formulation. But let's come to that later. There are bigger issues at play, and let's not miss the wood for the trees. It's a good forensic ploy, obviously, on obtaining legal advice. The Tata Trust people have shifted focus to the board meeting instead of the real issue which is bothering them. The real issue which is bothering them is what they articulated, not my words, their words, what they articulated in the letter written to Mr. Venu Srinivasan. And they said, you are supportive of listing of this company. The Tata Trust is against the listing of the company. Mind you, the Tata Trust is against the listing of the company. You, Mr. Venu Srinivasan, are therefore conflicted, which is the true agenda. Why is this company listing? This company is listing because the Reserve Bank of India directed it to list. Why did the Reserve Bank of India direct it to list? Because for the last, I think, over a decade, the Reserve Bank has controlled holding companies as NBFCs, non-banking financial companies. It is common ground that Tata Sons is a non-banking financial company. In 2019, they said where there is access to public funds, the Reserve Bank puts us in the upper tier. So we have a small loan which we will repay. I mean, for these people, 10,000 crores is a small loan. But for their zero. And now please allow us to, we are unregistered CIC, Core Investment Bank. The Reserve Bank considered it, took their time, and has come out with a directive saying no. And let me give you the very simple reason. that they've explained that indirect access to public funds includes where your group companies have access. And

0: The very simple economic logic of that is as follows. If I give you an example, Tata Steel owns 4% shares in Tata Sons. Those 4%, today is roughly 10,000 crores per percent. Those 4% shares are 40,000 crores. If they sell those shares tomorrow, if it gets listed in an IPO, Tata Steel deleverages itself, pays off all its loans. But it doesn't do that, so it raises loans and pays dividends to Tata Sons. If it doesn't pay those dividends, it pays off its loans. And I'm just picking one out of their 160 companies. There are so many, and especially 30, 40 really big companies which they run. So if the Reserve Bank says, and mind you, the Reserve Bank doesn't pick up all and sundry. It's a very high threshold. Your company has to be 1 lakh crore plus. 1 lakh crore is $10 billion. Tata Sons is roughly valued at $20 billion, $20-25 billion. I was just checking, the Tata Group itself plus Tata Sons is valued at $270 billion. They are a national institution. Our economy will be affected if something happens to Tata Sons. What happens when the regulator, the Reserve Bank, says, list yourself? That means A, corporate governance norms apply. B, the Reserve Bank has a right of oversight into fit and proper who comes onto your board. So is there anything wrong for me as an Indian to expect that the regulator says, when companies become this large, then they must abide by certain standards? Now, is Tata Trust going to be affected by this? And there is this very strange logic about we are on philanthropy and the mindset will change. Tata Sons is not a philanthropic company. Tata Sons is supposed to make as much money as it can so that the trusts get as much money as they can for philanthropy. The philanthropy is at the trusts. It's not at the Tata Sun stage.
1: But Dr. Singhvi described it as a red herring, saying that these two issues are being conflated and they are not. The reappointment of Chandrasekharan has nothing to do with the listing of Tata Sun.
0: Is it two separate issues? Why was Venu Srinivasan asked not to vote in the board meeting? Because he was going to support delisting. Somebody has obviously told them, no, don't bring Reserve Bank in, otherwise it looks bad. They want to portray it as Chandra versus Noel Tata. It's not that, and I hope better sense prevails on both sides and nothing goes into the wash in the laundry, because when things go into the laundry, there's always some dirt which comes out. Then the questions about Noel Tata's Irish passport, Dubai residence, all those issues, nobody should go there. You know, let me tell you something, Chandra is a professional, and 2025 July, unanimously the trustees supported a resolution appointing Chandra. Then differences came, and when Noel Tata and Chandra couldn't work together. In the meanwhile, Noel Tata has got, I believe, 16 or 17 out of 36 positions in the trust. So, you know, if all this goes into the wash, all this will come out.
1: You've described Tata Sons' legal position as being legally perfect. But if the board can prevail on the choice of chairman, what meaningful power does a controlling shareholder with 66% stake has when it fundamentally disagrees with the board?
0: I'm sorry, that's wrong. I don't want this to be a media trial, but let me tell you the short answer to all this which is going around. The original article said you cannot pass a resolution at the board unless all the Tata trustees agree. It was amended to say majority. Now, trouble is, the Dorabji Tata Trust is in a freeze. Why? Because they've had some internal disputes and the charity commissioner has blocked them. Between the other two trustees, one came and voted for and against. There was a divide in the board meeting. And that's where the casting lot came. So this 66%, first of all, 27% is controlled by Dorabji Tata Trust. Nobody was present. So let's not talk about 66%. See, if you use words like conflating, then Noel Tata is conflating himself with the trust. So, you know, that's why I'm saying I hope they don't bring it down to this kind of a slang.

0: Being match.
1: But the decision also requires that the nominees of the Tata Trust be unanimous in their decision. One is not unanimous. That's a split decision.
0: Unanimity was taken off. It was majority of the board.
1: But 1:1 is not majority either.
0: No, then the casting vote and the articles say casting vote. But anyway, this we'll argue before a judge, and if they can persuade a judge, good luck with that. But let's talk of the ethical issues here. So today, in the boardroom, it has been decided he will continue. Now you have three separate things in play. Is it an abuse of a trustee's power to try and remove somebody or obstruct the working of somebody who's been working just because he wants his control or his son's control? Now, would that be a valid exercise of trust power? That's one ethical issue with the charity commissioner may decide, may not decide, somebody may go there. Because if these are power, this is not a private shareholder who holds 65%. It's a trust. And the trust, by definition, you are a trustee. A. B. Let's not try and obfuscate the real issue. What is the problem Chandra's presence is creating there? The main problem is what he told Venu Srinivasan, that don't agree to the listing. And why not agree to the listing? Because the moment it is listed, all these restrictive covenants in the articles will fall away, and it will have to be run not as a Tata Trust company or somebody with a Tata surname who is in the majority of the trust company, but it will have to run on the highest standards of governance. And I feel very strongly about this. The law we will fight out in court, whether the law permits it or not. I don't want to argue that on your channel. I'm not here to make advance submissions before you. But the important ethical issues which you must flag is today, if the Reserve Bank of India feels that a company of this size should be run by corporate governance norms, and if the moment that happens, all these restricted covenants will fall away, it will be run like a public listed company, the shares will become liable to be monetized, the minority who stuck with illiquid assets, the minority stuck with illiquid assets because these are not listed shares. I believe Mr. Shapurji Mistry has said, please become a company. I get something out of my 18%.
1: No, but Mr. Noel Tata, in the last board meeting, offered another plan for liquidation, including offloading some of the stocks of other Tata Group companies to be able to give him the liquidity he craves.
0: No, see, that again. Let's come back to the heart of the matter. The RBI has asked them to get listed. There is no way around it. Either you gather the courage and challenge what the RBI has done, but you know you have no case. So it's not a question of Mr. Noel Tata. Is Mr. Noel Tata running a private company? He's a trustee of a trust. How is the trust going to be affected by who's chairman and who's not chairman? So you know this. Let's not go there.
1: To this, in the board meeting, Mr. Salve, Mr. Noel Tata said there are other alternatives to listing. We can lay them out before the RBI, we can appeal before the government, and that process itself could roll up to 3 years.
0: It has been done. The RBI's order is clear. They have to list. Why doesn't he go to the RBI and make a request and say don't list, instead of gunning for Mr. Chandra? Let him go, and if the RBI says, okay, you need not list, and then Mr. Chandra insists on listing, then I can understand this issue coming up. And why should the Tata Trust be against listing? What changes? What is this? I have not understood. What is this talk about culture of the Tatas? Today, it's the highest standard of governance which was applied. Tata institution, the Tata Group, with $270 billion central to the Indian economy, must be run in the best possible way, not by the philosophy of a trust created in the 18th century.
1: But the argument against listing offered by those close to Mr. Tata is that not being listed allows them to take longer strategic bets that they think are relevant for national interest. The moment you're dealing with quarterly revenue pressure and profitability pressure, the group is then forcibly run differently.
0: As yet, Government of India or the Reserve Bank have not recognized Mr. Noel Tata as the regulator of Indian economy, correct? You have to go by what the RBI says or how they want to regulate the Indian economy. If you think you want to teach the RBI how to do its work, go challenge it in court, go persuade the RBI, do whatever. You had 6 years to do it. And believe me, they tried very hard for 5 years. The RBI did not budge. So You know, if you can still do it. Now, I can understand if RBI says, okay, I'm withdrawing my order. It's not withdrawing its order. It's going on with the order. So, you know, this is all. And forget the law, Rahul. I'm on a more fundamental issue. What is this notion of this company belongs to the Tata Trust? Or what is this? They are your charities. You are supposed
1: to control 66% majority shareholding. Take for example, Mr. Tata and those close to him. Hear my question out, sir. Have raised questions about, for example, mounting digital losses, the inability to turn around Air India or stick to budgets that were made, losses accumulating far beyond what was originally planned. If, for example, the chairman of Tata Trust, when he controls 66% of Tata Sons, doesn't get along with the chairman of Tata Sons, how is that equation likely to work?
0: That equation has to work where there is a considerable control over the Tata Trusts have to vote and has to be on hard facts. Why is he opposing listing? He can, in listing, go and then challenge it before all the shareholders saying this man is not fit to be a chairman. Don't try and decouple the two issues. The fight started over listing. And since he can't get his way on the listing, he's trying to block Chandra to continue. Let's not mince any words about this. Legally, we will argue all these points. Secondly, I am against the notion. You know who was the visionary who has created where Tatas are today? It was Ratan Tata. As long as Ratan Tata was there, he ran both the trusts and the companies. In his wisdom, he realized this has to be changed. All the changes to the Tata Trust as trustees have happened post Ratan Tata's death, including Mr. Noel Tata packing it with his son in a number of places. Now, let's not go there because there is a lot which can be said about the way these trusts are being administered. But let's put that to one side. Let's look at the big picture. The big picture is, and I'm against this notion today. It's too late in the day, in the year 2026, in a country like India to say, because I own 65% of Tata Sons, which control the $270 billion empire. My word, just because I'm a trustee, my word must prevail. I'm sorry, that's not how it works.
1: But when the AGM of Tata Trust takes place, when the AGM of Tata Sons takes place, when they control 66% of the shares, the Tata Trust can essentially decide who they want, because to be of Tata Sons, you have to get ratified by the AGM, and Tata Trust there control 66% of the shareholding.
0: If the trustees, and I remind you of the word trustees, they are not private property owners, of a charitable trust say this company must act contrary to the RBI direction, I dare say the charity commissioner can and must remove them.
1: Dr. Singh, we questioned the mysterious timing of the charity commissioner, saying that you've essentially rendered Dorabji's Tata Trust unable to function by coming out with these circulars which don't allow the Tata Trust and the Dorabji Trust to actually meet, convene and take decisions.
0: I will not stoop to these kind of allegations beyond saying it's unfortunate that such allegations are even being made. I hope better sense prevails and this is kept on principles rather than getting into I said, you said. There is a lot which can come out on both sides. But it's best not said. Let's keep this on principles. I refuse to comment on anything which he has said. Using words like mysterious means what? He's calling it dishonest, right? Have the courage, take it to a court, challenge it. What's the use coming on a TV channel saying it's mysterious? What have you done about it? So, you know, this is all this kind of planting in the media, putting stories in the media. That's why I only came here. I'm not arguing the legal case before you. We'll argue before a court. You win, you lose. We have one view. You may have another view. The important point of focus, and which I'm sorry the media is missing the wood for the trees, is this is a $270 billion industrial empire central to the Indian economy. The Indian regulator has said, list it. The moment you list it, one meeting, second meeting, third meeting apart, the moment you list it, all these covenants will fall away. Each and every director, including Chandra, including Noel Tata, whose appointment will on the board, will have to meet the Reserve Bank, the objective test of fit and proper person. And the base will be widened the shareholders will vote. If the shareholders don't want Mr. Chandra to continue, he is out. If they want Mr. Noel Tata to come in, he is in, or vice versa. But let the listing be done. They want to put the, they want to block the listing, and that's why they are blocking all this. Let's be very clear. Because what happens, Rahul, today? Okay, forget this resolution, it goes away. He's there till February 27. You list it in the next 3 months. And then what happens? All these regulations fall away. Then, so they have to buy time and fight this battle. And wherever there are gaps, you fill it by adjectives like, oh, this is mysterious, oh, this is surprising. If but you have the courage of your convictions, if you think Reserve Bank has done something wrong, take it to a court. If you feel the Charity Commissioner has done something wrong, take it to a court. Don't plant articles in the newspapers or send people to come on TV channels and say this is mysterious and that is mysterious. What is the big point here? Let me assume this decision is wrong for a minute. But you list. The moment you list, all these voting rights will all fall away. Because we know that. Then the articles can't have these restricted provisions. Then that is, so when you say the Tata culture will be lost, don't use words like culture. What you mean is my control will be lost. But that's what the Reserve Bank wants. Does the Reserve Bank have the power to direct? Yes. Are they doing it for a good reason? Yes. They are not doing it only to you. This is a warning shot to all CICs that you have to be publicly listed. It's not for one company. It's a rule. And it's not a low rule. It's a very high threshold. 10 billion plus has to be listed. If the Reserve Bank has done it, and if that's a valid rule, and in today's India, what's wrong with saying a company which controls, ultimately, let's be very clear, this 270 billion is not private wealth. This 270 billion is your and my money. It's India's wealth. We are all in some way a stakeholder in Tata's. Either you're as consumers, either you're as dealers, or you're as shareholders. So if the Indian law is, and the Indian regulator says, you must be listed, the Indian regulator is saying all these old antiquated rules of the 19th century cannot apply. Now that's the point of principle to be debated. It's not whether one board meeting went right or one board meeting went wrong, or whether he should continue for 4 months or he should not. Are they willing to commit that, yes, we will list the company? No, that's the real fight. And that is where this fight started.
1: No, he did say, though, that if the RBI ultimately decides that the Tata Sons should be listed, they're not opposed to it. They're saying don't conflate these two issues. These are two separate issues. That's the point they're hammering home.
0: I'll tell you why he's saying it today. They want to buy time, saying first get rid of Chandra, then we'll see what to do. The real point is Reserve Bank has not passed this decision in 15 days. For years there have been exchanges. I've got a fat wad of documents of up and down between the Reserve Bank and the trust and Tata Sons. So this is, it's not that this has suddenly come to them and the Reserve Bank has for the first time asked them, and for the first time, 2019 this process started. From 2019 to 2026, you've been working with the Reserve Bank. Let me tell you the writing on the wall. The Reserve Bank has amended, has added an explanation clarifying that if your group company is obtained, what are the ground on which they said no delisting? The ground was, they said, our group companies have money, we don't have any public borrowings. That has, Reserve Bank has changed the definition. Now are you going to go back to them and saying, no, cancel the change definition? They're not going to do it. It's not for you, it's for everybody. The second thing is, if that definition applies, you're in. If you're in, you have to list. What is it that you're going to tell the Reserve Bank? No, I'll try and do this. So for rest of the world, for other companies which have CICs, this is the rule. But for Noel Tata, there must be another rule.
1: On the 12th of August, N. Chandrasekaran wrote to the board saying he would not seek another term. The trust then began preparing for succession. Therefore, Noel Tata and his side argues that it is wrong for Mr. Chandrasekaran to change his mind because the process of succession has now been set in motion.
0: So in July 2025, unanimously the trust voted for Mr. Chandra to continue, and that resolution has not been rescinded to date. That's why I'm saying these are small points. The real issue is, once they list, will these regulations continue? No. Reserve Bank has asked you to list. It's been quite a few months. You've done nothing, and to say that, oh, we can work with the Reserve Bank. 6 years you tried persuading the Reserve Bank. What have they done? They have changed the regulation. They have clarified it that even if you have indirect borrowings in group companies, you are in the net. If you are in the net, there is no discretion here. It says you shall. So they have to. So all these that, oh, we'll work with them, you know, maybe we'll merge with one company, maybe we'll do this. All this is not going to work. You have to list Tata Sons. Do it. And I'm saying ethically and morally, what's wrong with listing Tata Sons? It controls 270 billion of Indian wealth. What's wrong in listing it?
1: Former Chief Justice D.Y. Chandrachud.
0: Only thing wrong is, the culture of the Tatas, the trust of the Tatas, this is, I'm surprised. They are not going to get $1 less of dividend. Then what's the problem?
1: Former Chief Justice D.Y. Chandrachud has backed his argument is that a casting vote can resolve a boardroom tie. It cannot manufacture the required majority amongst the trust nominees.
0: Rahul, the validity of this argument will be tested in a court. There were two opinions before the board. And the board was said, Sudipto Sarkar said yes. Mr. Chandrachud says no. They have gone back to two, I believe, Justice Sri Krishna and Justice Lalit have both given an opinion saying they disagree with Justice Chandrachud. But I don't want to get into that on a TV chat.
1: No, Justice Chandrachud also argues that another 5-year term amounts to a fresh chairmanship. That, he says, requires the formal selection process under the articles to begin again. Why shouldn't a 5-year term trigger a new search?
0: There's a difference. It is now just an opinion. It's not his judgment. It will be tested before a single judge.
1: No, sure, but explain your position on the philosophy of the question.
0: I am not going to argue. I disagree with him. He is wrong. I disagree with his reading of the articles. Why? I'm not going to tell you. Because this is not a trial by media. What you must discuss is the principle of the matter. The principle of the matter is, what is this whole approach of culture of Tata Trust, the identity of Tata Trust in a $270 billion empire, which is a national asset? If your regulator is telling you, go list yourself, and if you list yourself, all these regulations will follow me, which all these wise people are spending so much time interpreting, they'll all follow me.
1: Even if, Mr. Salve, your legal interpretation is correct, the Tata Trust still owns 66% of the company. Both the reappointment and the listing must be ratified by shareholders at the annual general meeting. So can a chairman realistically govern for another 5 years when the controlling shareholder fundamentally disagrees with him?
0: Whole notion of controlling shareholder not agreeing to listing is overridden. Company, this says notwithstanding, the RBI law says notwithstanding anything contained in any other law for the time being in force. So all these are company law notions. If the RBI says go list yourself, there's no use saying my shareholders don't agree. You have to list your share. Okay? And if you list yourself, you have an IPO. That IPO, everything will get sorted out. So, you know, this is, let's discuss the ethical and the corporate issues here. Who's right, who's wrong? Justice Chandrachud is right or wrong, it's just an opinion. Dr. Singhvi has his brief, I have my brief. I don't want to argue my brief before you. If he's chosen to argue his brief before you, good for it.
1: Is this just really a fight over whether Chandra gets another 5 years, or is the Tata Group in the middle of a much larger struggle over future ownership, governance and control?
0: It is a recognition that a group of trustees who were hoping to control this $270 billion empire have suddenly been put to notice by the government that, sorry, that's not how it works. You have to list yourself.
1: Is this case inevitably now going to a court, the NCLT, High Court, Supreme Court? What's most likely, sir?
0: I don't know. That Dr. Singhvi could have given us advance information. We are waiting to see where it goes.
1: Well, I'll leave it there for the time being. As you're saying that these are all just opinions, they ultimately need to be argued in a court of law. But I quite enjoyed this inquisition, as it were. So thank you for indulging me.
0: I repeat one thing.
1: Yes.
0: I only hope this kind of comments and allegations do not go into the wash, because whenever things go into a wash, there's always dirt. Let us look at the bigger picture. And as India, as a country, if there is a question of a $270 billion group, which the government is saying, forget your old culture, you must now be listed and tune in with the 21st century. Is that something so wrong, or are we back with old notion of property rights?
1: Harish Salve versus Abhishek Singhvi, Tata versus Tata, Chandra versus Noel Tata. This is a gladiatorial contest. You heard today from Harish Salve and from Abhishek Singhvi. Thank you very much, Mr. Salve, for taking our time and joining us on this NDTV special broadcast. What we'll do very carefully over the next several days is be extremely calibrated and careful in our coverage, not take any sides, report both perspectives as they unfold in this epic corporate fight that's playing itself out. If you have been, thank you for watching. Goodbye.

0: आर प्योर शाही पनीर मसाला, डिलीशियस हेल्दी एवरीडे।
1: No matter what your day throws at you, stay in the spa state of mind with the Kohler Spa at home.
0: Meetha ya namkeen, chahe jaise khao, 100% suji se bani, aur pure vermicelli, swadisht, sehatmand, har roz.
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2: And you got the cockroach Janata Party. Before the show, I just saw that there was a statement that was made by Abhijit Deepke, who's now threatening another.
1: Who himself is a Dalit.
2: He's also now threatening another protest if justice is not done towards the student. I think the problem here, as Sameer has rightly pointed out, see, if you were to have a logical debate, then I would say that you should look at it in terms of, should this be looked at as a case of cheating? Should this be case as a case of mental weakness? Because look, this is not the first case of a suicide which is happening across Indian Institute of Technology. In fact, in IIT Mumbai itself, in the year 2023, there was another case of another Dalit student who had committed suicide, Darshan Solanki. And at that time also, there was a lot of hue and cry. Just in a similar manner, you know, politicians had taken positions, and there was a protocol which was created. I want to know, this protocol which was created supposedly in 2023, in terms of what happens if a student is caught violating the law which has been laid down by the Indian Institute of Technology themselves, is that protocol being followed? I think one of the reasons why political parties are testing the waters or still, you know, wanting to take a position but shying away from doing that, because the facts are not completely clear. Where does the student come from? If his father has taken this position that he was being subjected to caste-based discrimination, is there any instance of a casteist slur which was used against the student in concern? We don't have any evidence
1: so
2: yet.
1: And, you know, we can only go by the word of people who have spoken so far. Here is what the IIT Bombay Faculty Forum has said. They said, we strongly express our solidarity with our colleague, Professor Dula, who was discharging his duties in line with the Institute's Senate-approved academic policies currently in force. Professor Dula, the course instructor, was invigilating in the mid-semester exam, and when he observed a student was indulging in an academic malpractice, unauthorized possession and use of smartphone during exam, as part of the institute approved procedure, he reported the incident to the institute authorities for further action.
2: No,
1: in the
2: did
1: matter.
2: He? That's a critical part, and that's where I think the story is really resting right now. Did Professor Gula only report the incident to the authorities, and is that all that happened? Or when Professor Gula found out, when he discovered that this student was indulging in supposedly in this kind of an activity, did he say something publicly before students in the examination hall? Is it just that he finds something and he, it's like, you know, imagine a situation, Padmaja, that there's a case of cheating which has been discovered. Either he's asking the student to get out of the hall, or even in the process of asking the student to get out of the hall, he's using some comments, he's making some comments, we don't know.
1: Because initially the statement that had come on the 19th from IIT Bombay, they said that we did not take any action against the student, we only counseled them.
2: Yeah.
1: That is what they said, which by the way also now they have gone back on it. Ab unhone uske liye bhi apologize kar liya.
3: We should not forget that the IIT Mumbai has actually retracted earlier statement.
1: Yeah.
3: Now they issued a fresh statement, and not only issued a fresh statement, but they are also saying that they are apologizing for the earlier one.
1: So they are on the back foot for sure.
3: They are on the back foot, yes. But and that's why this investigation has now been handed over to crime branch. So all the facts have to come out in the public, because there are different versions. We are saying that, you know, this student was caught. We are going by the first statement of the IIT Mumbai, but now they've retracted the statement. So now what happens, that whatever his father is saying, we have to respect that statement also. We have to look into the facts. On the other hand, the faculty and the alumni, they are saying that if you talk about Professor Dula, He has a very good track record.
1: Yeah.
3: He is a thorough professional. He is a very good academician, and we have to go by that also. So that's why this investigation has been handed over to the crime branch.
1: But I want to ask you, overall, is the BJP finding itself very, very torn about how to deal with this issue? And in this context, I want to talk about this meeting that Mr. Nadda, earlier he met these anti-reservation protesters.

0: No matter what your day throws at you, stay in the spa state of mind with the Kohler Spa at home.
1: मीठा या नमकीन, चाहे जैसे खाओ, 100% सूजी से बनी आर प्योर व मिसली, स्वादिष्ट, सेहतमंद, हर रोज.
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8: $1 million question, and it's a riddle that now suddenly everyone seems to be trying to solve. Gen Z ke man mein kya hai?
9: Aap millennials se kyun pooch rahe hain? Gen Z or Gen Alpha, they're not aliens. They want and hold the same aspiration that any reasonable young Indian wants. They want the political class to be honest, transparent, and listen to them. We are asking for the basics.
8: Kya hai ye? Doomsayers were doomed and India bloomed. Kya hai ye? What is this energy?
9: All of these terms of whether it is aura farming or whether it is kisi ko FOMO ho gaya, all of these things, all of this is part of the new generation's lingo. The way to kill a fun meme is, Padmaja, to ask a politician to explain a meme.

0: प्योर शाही पनीर मसाला, डिलीशियस हेल्दी एवरीडे। अ जनरेशन with questions,
1: the starring and the whole glamorous side of it,
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7: There is a very public disagreement at the top of the Tata Group once again, and this time it is over who should lead Tata Sons and who ultimately has the authority to decide. We will hear two sharply different interpretations of what has happened, what the law says, and where this battle goes next. Everyone in this country who tracks corporate governance, boardroom politics, India Inc., even politics will be tracking this gladiatorial contest. Dr. Abhishek Singhvi on the one side, representing the Tata Trust, versus Harish Salve, representing N. Chandrasekaran. We start with Dr. Singh.
8: Here what has happened, unfortunately, is now you cannot have, you know, have this famous movie called Runaway Jury. You can't have a runaway board which decides things with the active disagreement of 66% shareholder, which is your second.
7: Suggested that Chandra's reappointment and the broader push, yes, to list Tata Sons are separate issues. But these are now two major fault lies running through Tata Sons, and Noel Tata has opposed both.
8: Rahul, as I said, it is a very major principle.

Good evening and welcome. You're on India Matters this Monday night with me, Shiv Arul. We've got a big show lined up for you. As always, we begin with the headlines at 9 p.m. A 20-minute ordeal from Bihar went unreported until a video surfaced online. And it's a story that has shocked the entire country. Police say 7 child molester rapists have been identified and 3 arrested after footage showed 2 class 10 students, a boy and a girl, being harassed, groped and assaulted in Jammu, just 150 kilometers from Patna. The FIR has been registered, but only 3 people have been arrested so far. It's my second lead story tonight. The Bihar incident has shocked the country, but the state ministers there call it a chutput ghatna, a small trivial incident or a sporadic incident. The remark has sparked a row, with the opposition hitting rightly back at the Jungle Raj giant. IIT Bombay is facing continued student protests after the death by suicide of a second-year BTech student, Sahil Wakode. The IIT Bombay Faculty Forum, representing 750 faculty members, has backed Professor Surya Narayan Dula, while the family alleges foul play and caste discrimination.

0: 5-star restaurant, but 1-star hygiene. Baby cockroach crawling across cardiologist's dinner table at the JW Marriott Mumbai's Romano restaurant. It's triggered a food hygiene row. He later posted the incident online and tagged Maharashtra FDA Commissioner. Who else but Tukaram Munde? Ukraine President Volodymyr Zelensky says he and US President Trump have agreed to meet in New York with peace as the number one priority. Zelensky says talks could include de-escalation and key security issues. The big story on my show tonight is the NDTV podcast with a 1965 Indian Air Force hero that has triggered an absolute storm because NDTV conducted his last interview just 3 days before he died. The big question that has triggered a huge viral storm within military circles: does Flight Lieutenant Alfred Cook deserve India's highest wartime honor, the Paramveer Chakra? I will tell you today, and I have a former Air Force chief joining me in just a bit. Our second story, as I already told you, the untold horror of what happened to two 10th standard students in Jamui in Bihar. We ask the big questions, and we will not shy away from grilling the ministers of the ruling dispensation in Patna. Let's begin with our top story tonight. Viewer, 3 days before he passed away on September the 18th, hero Indian Air Force pilot from the 1965 war, Flight Lieutenant Alfred Tyrone Cook, sat down with NDTV in our newsroom for what would be his final interview. These are pictures from last Wednesday when he was right here in this newsroom. This weekend, that interview has gone completely viral. What followed was a wave of admiration, debate, and controversy across the country, especially within India's national security circles. Cook was a war hero who many believe deserved India's highest wartime honor, the Paramveer Chakra, rather than the Veer Chakra that he was decorated with. In the skies over Bengal on the 7th of September 1965, Cook valiantly took on four Pakistani F-86 Sabres fighters coming in from East Pakistan, shooting down two and chasing the other two away. But what stunned everyone who watched his interview was Cook's bitter, unfiltered forthrightness. Sitting here in the NDTV newsroom, he lifted the veil on what he saw as the denial of true recognition for that incredible mission that he fought. The alleged reluctance of some peers who left the air battle only to have their actions covered up later, and the astonishing revelation that his seniors sent him into battle without the correct ammunition and weaponry configuration on his aircraft. This has sent a shockwave through military circles. Even more shockingly, he talks of pilots in his squadron who somehow refused to fly missions against fellow Bengalis flying in from East Pakistan. He even launched a furious personal attack and an indictment of his then commanding officer, Dennis LaFontaine, who would later rise to become chief of the air staff. The interview has proved deeply polarizing. On the one hand, many commend Cook for being so uncensored in his honesty. Why shouldn't the bravest of the brave call out the injustices, the imperfections, and the foibles that colored wartime military decision making? On the other hand, there are critics who argue that calling out fellow pilots and the leadership is bad form and betrays lingering bitterness, especially since many of those he points a finger at are no longer alive to defend themselves. There are some who point a finger at Vishnu Shom and me, saying we should have censored the interview, but then shooting the messenger is always in vogue. That these are the fulminations of a frustrated former soldier, some suggest, in the winter of his life. But everybody seems to agree that Flight Lieutenant Alfred Cook, who took on four Pakistani fighters and lived to tell the tale after shooting down two, was denied his due. Everybody agrees he deserved more than he got. Wherever you stand, Cook's words have electrified the military, lit up WhatsApp groups and social media. Aggressive debates rage over whether Cook was shortchanged by the system or whether he simply chose to embarrass the system as a parting shot 61 years after his heroism. What is undeniably true, viewer, is that long before this interview, a growing section of historians, defense watchers, firmly believed that Cook deserved far more than the Veer Chakra that he was decorated with. It was the perceived injustice of it all that forced a young, decorated pilot in the prime of his life to quit the Air Force in rage just months after his incredible heroism in the skies over Kalaikunda. It is true Cook's version is only his own, but many believe the aging hero had nothing left to lose. 3 days before his death, he chuckled right here in the NDTV newsroom and said that if they did plan to give him a Paramveer Chakra, he would prefer to get it while he was still alive. And now, he is gone.
1: 1965, four Pakistani F-86 Sabre fighter jets fly low over Kalaikunda Airbase, firing at the runway and parked aircraft. Two Indian Air Force Hawker Hunter fighter jets fly high over the countryside. Flight Lieutenant Alfred Cook receives an urgent radio call and turns towards Kalaikunda. Four Pakistani Sabres are visible. They are attacking the airbase. Cook turns towards them. Cook's Hunter pursues a Pakistani Sabre through a series of sharp turns and reversals. Both aircraft bang steeply over the green countryside. A Pakistani Sabre flies dangerously low over the treetops, with Cook's Hunter chasing closely behind. Cook lines up the Sabre in his gun sight and fires his 30mm cannons. The Pakistani fighter is hit and explodes in a fireball. Cook's Hunter flies through the smoke and debris and emerges intact. Another Pakistani Sabre attacks Cook. The two fighters engage in a close-range dogfight, banking and turning sharply. Cook maneuvers behind the Sabre and fires, damaging the enemy aircraft. Alfred Cook pursues a Pakistani Sabre in a steep dive towards the ground. He fires his remaining ammunition and pulls up just above the treetops, narrowly avoiding a crash. With his ammunition exhausted, Cook spots another Sabre threatening his wingman. He positions his Hunter behind the Pakistani jet and pursues it without firing. He has no ammunition left. Cook's Hunter eventually returns. The aircraft descends towards the runway, lands, and deploys its braking parachute.
0: I've pulled out just five small excerpts from this over hour-long interview that's gone viral to talk about what has triggered the most debate from this controversial interview. Number one is where Flight Lieutenant Cook makes the shocking allegation that he was given wrong ammunition and there wasn't enough planning in his weaponry when he was sent up to fight the Pakistani fighters. Listen in.
2: The commanding officer and the armaments officer, they failed to configure my aircraft for war, which meant all four of my cannons should have been fitted with 125 rounds of high explosive ammunition. I was fitted up with 25 rounds per gun, which is 1 second's firing time, which is what Purer Afzal Khan got. That's why his aircraft was shattered into smithereens. And the other guys, I was hitting them with ball ammunition. It's like throwing cricket balls at them, you know, yeah. Bang, bang, bang. Nothing much is happening.
3: It's crazy.
2: If at least one of those was high explosive, I would have gotten them. And also if I had spread harmonization, It sort of caters for your inaccuracies. All you need is one 30mm high explosive to hit the aircraft. It'll bring it down.
0: Now, there are many who believe that Flight Lieutenant Cook should have been more circumspect, and he's no longer alive now to clarify or add to what he said. But one of the comments that he made in this interview that has particularly triggered many is when he talked about how there were pilots in his squadron who simply refused to fly during the war. Their excuse was they did not want to fly and fight against fellow Bengalis coming in from East Pakistan.
2: We had another very experienced pilot in our squadron, and he used to be the squadron PAI, pilot attack instructor. And he's the guy who would check us out to do front guns and rockets and all that. For the duration of the war, he refused to fly. He said, I've got sinus, I've got this. I said, so? We're flying at 3,000, 4,000 feet doing cap. He says, Cookie, to tell you the truth, I don't want to fly. I said, why? He says, I don't want to fight against fellow Bengalis.
0: A third excerpt in a

0: all this Pakistanis, yeah, they're shooting at this and that. And then that's when I engaged them. And I didn't know about Sachdev, because if we had Sachdev there, we'd have shot them all out of the sky.
1: The person who flew alongside Flight Lieutenant Cook was someone called Flying Officer Subodh Chandra Mamgain. And Flight Lieutenant Cook's words about Mamgain have specifically triggered a degree of controversy, because both ultimately received the same military decoration, the Veer Chakra. That's him in the picture.
0: So I got behind him, and then he started doing aerobatics over my airfield. Low-level aerobatics, loops and barrel rolls. And I had no trouble staying with him because, you know, aerobatics, when you sort of get a chance to show off, you do that for fun. So I had no trouble staying with him. And I called up Mamgain and I said, where are you? Come and shoot. I've got this guy here. Come and take over and shoot him. Mamgain never answered me. And I thought he may have been shot down because we were outnumbered. But Mamgain, the moment I gave him the call, he sees his bingo lights are on. He goes and lands at Kalaikunda while I'm still fighting. And the first person he meets was the OC flying Dicky Law, Wing Commander Dicky Law. And Mamgain, of course, once he's safe on the ground, he says, oh, I did this and I did that. And he'd fired off one or two bursts. He'd spent about half a second. There was nothing on his film, unfortunately. But on his word, they gave him the Veer Chakra straight away.
1: Well, few people know that Flight Lieutenant Cook's commanding officer during the war was a man named Denis LaFontaine, who would go on to become chief of the air staff. And in one part of this interview, Flight Lieutenant Cook talks about an angry confrontation with his commanding officer. This is stuff people usually never talk about.
0: After the war finished, I was having a drink with Mama Sani, and Mama Sani mentioned this. And he said, oh, I want such day that there was a hunter with the Pakistani coming up behind him, and then another hunter engaged him. I said, sir, that was me saving Mamgain's life.
2: Yeah.
0: That's when I came to know that he was nowhere in the vicinity of the fight. He'd gone and landed at Ranchi. LaFontaine knew this. When I found out about this, I was absolutely livid. This was after the war. So I barged into LaFontaine's office. I said, sir, did you know this? And LaFontaine is sitting back there. He says, what are you making a fuss about, Cook? We gave you the Veer Chakra. I lost my temper. I thumped my fist in his desk. I used very strong language. I said, sir, you didn't XXXXing give me the Veer Chakra. I did my XXXing job, which is to defend my base. And I was really thinking, I thumped my fist in. So I turned and walked out of his office. Now, he could have had me arrested for insubordination and threatening sort of behavior. So LaFontaine did the next best thing. He phones up a headquarters and says, I want this guy to be posted out.
1: And the interview that NDTV did with Flight Lieutenant Alfred Cook has triggered a large debate over whether a war hero was denied his due. There's a lot of conversation over the things that he has said in this interview as well. I'm joined now to talk about it by Air Chief Marshal Arup Raha, former Chief of the Air Staff, a veteran fighter pilot himself. Air Chief Raha, lovely to have you here. First of all, thank you very much for your time to speak on a topic that has become the talk of the town over the weekend and the last few days since we did this interview, tragically conducted just a few days before the country lost Flight Lieutenant Alfred Cook. You know his feats, you know his mission and his amazing achievements during the 1964 very well, being someone from the Air Force. What did you think of the interview itself, sir? There were many things that have become a topic of conversation. What struck you most?
3: Yeah, your interview has become very viral. And many of my friends had sent it across. So I had a look at it yesterday. And I was very impressed that the interview went off quite well. And late, Flight Lieutenant Cook had covered the subject very well, especially the episode involving his combat. He was flying

0: a very famous fighter aircraft, and it was very good at in combat as well as ground attack. And his fight with the, sabers of the Pakistan Air Force is something very, very audacious, I would say, and very impressive. It's very inspiring for all people, not only in the Air Force, but I'm sure the entire youth of the nation. I think the interview went off quite well. You all had done your homework quite well, and everybody must have enjoyed this interview. Very sad that we lost him just a few days back, and my condolences to his family, and I'm sure the Air Force has lost a very great hero in him, in his demise.
1: In your view, Air Chief Raha, was he denied his due? You know, these are sensitive and difficult questions to answer looking back 61 years. But the hero himself, you know, Flight Lieutenant Cook himself, you know, has been very candid in this interview. He describes the circumstances under which he left the Air Force. He was not very happy by what had happened. How would you see that, sir? A hero's suggesting on the record that he was denied his due.
0: Yeah, I think definitely, if you ask me, frankly, as this person, his case is very strong for a PVC, Paramvir Chakra. He had flown and done the air combat so exceptionally, brilliantly well, and amazing. And a person with so much of grit and courage to take on four adversaries, at a time, is something wonderful. And he had also carried on with the combat, air combat, we call it dog fight, even without having the right kind of ammunition with him. And I think his ammunition had exhausted when he actually was fighting the third aircraft. So that just shows the caliber of the person, his dedication, and dutifulness, I would say. I know in the Air Force, I think all pilots are needed to be, slightly aggressive, and during combat, more aggressive than normal. But there's a thin line between aggressiveness and, I would say, foolhardiness. I think he was very close to the border of the extremes of aggressiveness, but which is very essential to win in an air combat, a dogfight. And that is what is great about him. His performance was amazing when I heard the entire thing, though I heard about his performance earlier, and I was fortunate to have met him, a few years back, about 10, 12 years back when I was the chief. And I was invited by the principal of La Martiniere, Lucknow, for a felicitation ceremony there in 2000, I think 16 beginning or 15 end, when I was the air chief. And I knew that he was being felicitated, so I had to go there. And it was nice meeting him. He spoke about his career in the Air Force and how he fought that combat mission and how he left the Air Force. And I was actually give away the, felicitation certificate and et cetera. It was a great affair, and I did speak with him also. I've not known him earlier. I have not met him either, because he was one generation ahead of me. And I think in 65 I was in school, and in 71 I was in National Defense Academy, so I was nowhere there on the scene. And he had left before 1971 also, so I had only heard about him. I never met him personally.
1: So
0: And
1: what
0: that
1: you
0: was the time I met him, and I was very proud to have met
1: Air Chief Raha, what you've said is a very big thing because you're the first former chief of the Air Staff who is saying publicly on record that in your personal view, you think that his actions warranted maybe a Paramveer Chakra. You know, that has become an emotive issue now, sir, because people have for many years, a small section and now a growing section right before his death has been saying this is a man who deserved a Paramveer Chakra. Very ironically, in the interview, he kind of laughs and he says, if they are planning to give me a PVC, I would prefer to get it while I'm alive. How ironic that, you know, he died just 3 days
0: You
1: ago.
0: know, Mom,
1: I'm wondering,
0: no,
1: do you think the
0: certainly he
1: system
0: was very
1: can
0: deserving.
1: do you
0: He
1: think
0: was
1: the system
0: deserving,
1: can give him
0: and
1: a PVC
0: of
1: even
0: course,
1: now, sir, posthumously? Is it possible?
0: I think it is possible. It is possible. And after having, but I really do not know what was the environment then, because whatever I heard from his interview, that he had certain issues with the authorities. So I really do not know. I don't want to delve into that either. There are issues, interpersonal, this, relations or otherwise. But he did an excellent job, outstanding air combat mission, dogfight. And therefore, if you just go by the valor, courage, and the fighting spirit, I think he was unmatched. And for that act of bravery itself, I think he should have been given the Paramvir Chakra. But there are many other issues which I am not aware of, nor would I like to, delve into it either. That could have been the reason for not recommending him for the highest award.
1: I take your point, sir, because many of the things that he has spoken of have caused some discomfort in some sections, because his commanding officer was Denis LaFontaine, who became chief of the air staff, as you know, later. He's one of your predecessor as the Air Force chief. And when you talk about the interpersonal relations, that is one of the main issues that Cook actually talks about in this interview. That may have been some kind of a trigger point. He felt aggrieved that his commanding officer didn't give him his due. I am not, I don't want you to delve into it, because these are personal and very serious and sensitive service matters. But as an air chief, looking back, sir, are these the real issues sometimes that face people? Because in the public, we see all the good stuff that happens. After a war, a hero is decorated, the celebrations that take place. But behind the scenes, what Cook has told us is sometimes these things can happen as well.
0: Yeah, that is part of life, to my mind. And things do not work out the way it was. The facts are never laid out properly, and there are other issues involved. So I would not like to get into some kind of a controversy on this issue, but I'll tell you something about our Anglo-Indian community who have served Indian Armed Forces very well. I belong to Kolkata, and large number of Anglo-Indian people, the community, live here, had lived earlier, and now still they live, and many of them joined the armed forces, especially the Air Force. I had the opportunity to actually work with them as professionals, as a junior pilot, the squadrons, when I had met them. I found them to be exceptionally good people. They are professionally very sound. They always gave the right kind of opinion. They did not fear anyone. They're outspoken. They spoke the truth, and they are highly professional. They're very dedicated people. I really learned from them, and I thought that we need to have many more people like this community, who people, the youth who had served in the Indian Armed Forces, especially in the Air Force. I was always enthused. I was, inspired by their performance, by their traits, as well as their professional capabilities. So that is one thing, I always remember, and I've spoken to a lot of people that this is one community I love, them as companions in the armed forces, as seniors, juniors, otherwise. They have contributed immensely to the armed forces, especially in the Air Force.
1: Absolutely. One always recalls the Keeler brothers and so many others, like you rightly mentioned, sir, who have acquitted themselves with so much glory in the Indian Air Force. I'm going to leave it there. I thank you very much for being very candid and agreeing to discuss this sensitive topic with me, because Air Chief Raha, I can share with you that many people declined to be interviewed by me on this because of the sensitivity of the subject matter. But you've been very kind, and I really appreciate having you on the show. Thank you so much, sir, for being with me tonight. And it is very, very true that this is a hugely sensitive matter. We're talking about the armed forces, we're talking about acts of valor during wartime, we're talking about military decorations, personal relationships within the armed forces, and memories of a war from 61 years ago in an interview given 3 days before Flight Lieutenant Alfred Cook died. That's the reason.

0: reason why it has gone viral and triggered so many conversations. And two voices that have been talking about Flight Lieutenant Cook long before this interview, but also after this interview, join me tonight on India Matters, Group Captain Ajay Alawat. He's a veteran Indian Air Force fighter pilot, and Anchit Gupta, one of India's best known Air Force historians, are both live with me here tonight. Thank you very much to the both of you for being with me. Group Captain Alawat, to you first. You know, I will accept that, you know, there are many parts of this interview that have led to debate. I do notice on social media that there's a bit of media bashing going on as well, you know, for aspects of the interview being highlighted. But that's okay, because shoot the messenger is something that we're used to in the media. But many have commended us for, you know, hosting this hero at this time, and the many things that he has said have thrown light on the slightly more sensitive and difficult aspects of that time. So I'll ask you a broad question to begin with, Group Captain Alawat. What struck you the most about what Flight Lieutenant Cook has said? What are your takeaways from this interview, his final one before his sad demise?
1: Good evening, Shiv. And we'll start this with our heartfelt and deepest condolences to Flight Lieutenant Cook, or Cookie as he was fondly called, his friends and family. Probably for a large number of viewers, this was something extraordinary. But for an IF fighter pilot, this was quite routine. This is how typically the fighter boys speak, candid and forthright. Mm. And you always begin with, this is my version of truth. You may disagree, and you may, you know, present me with alternative fact, and I may or may not change my opinion. So this was a typical fighter boy speak, candid, honest, heartfelt. So in that sense, nothing new there. It is the aftermath of the interview that has kind of stuck with me. I feel like, you know, praising you and criticizing you in the same sentence for the very reasons that you mentioned. Thank you so much for bringing him on that stage and, you know, allowing us and rest of us. I have met him before in KKV, so I know what he would say, but for the others who had not.
0: Yes.
1: Thank you so much for bringing his story to life. And there are parts of his conversation which could have easily been pushed back, like him saying he didn't know what MO he was carrying. When you sign the Form 700, you actually know exactly when you put your signature, what MO are you carrying. The stuff about the not enough 30mm, it was brief before the war. There is a shortage of 30mm MO, and we're going to belt the guns accordingly. And the story about one pilot refusing to fly, they are easily fact-checkable. Be that as it may, that should not take away from the valor of Cookie sir and the campaign, which I hopefully I hope will get launched, that PVC for Cookie. One last sentence before you go to Anchit, who's our official unofficial record keeper of IF history. The medals don't honor men. It is these men with extraordinary act of valor that honor that piece of metal.
0: Yeah.
1: You know, if you give PVC to Cookie sir, it is PVC that rises in stature, not him. That man has done what he did, and he's gone to the warrior heaven. So have that in mind.
0: Yeah.
1: These are my opening comments.
0: That's beautifully said. I think what you said really carries a lot of meaning. Being from the Air Force itself, it carries even more meaning. Anchit, I had texted Anchit before the interview, because, you know, I regard him as an absolute powerhouse of Air Force history. So I asked him to, you know, suggest a few questions for Flight Lieutenant Cook, and he was kind enough to give me some of those. Anchit, what about this interview struck you the most? What were your big takeaways?
2: Well, a lot. And I think all of them have been spoken about. I had the pleasure of listening to Flight Lieutenant Cook earlier. So a lot of this was known. I would say the last 15-20 minutes were something that were more of a revelation. I had known bits and pieces of it, but not as much. But I think what struck me was, you know, how articulate, thorough, was the conversation. I've not seen someone go 30-35 minutes in your interview And everyone is, and the facts are all there. And
0: Yeah.
2: even when someone interjects to ask a tangential question, he got

0: went back to the point and just went straight. I think that struck me. It really means he has lived that combat for the last 61 years since then,
1: yeah.
0: To have it so clear in his head at this age.
1: Group Captain Alawat, you heard Air Chief Marshal Raha just before this say that he thinks that the act of valor deserved a Paramveer Chakra. Now, he thinks it's also possible for something like that to happen. I grant what you've just said about the, you know, the meaning of the medal, and I think you're absolutely right. But there has been this rising chorus, you know, from many, including Anchit, that a Paramveer Chakra was a much more befitting decoration given what Cookie had done. Where do you stand on that? We don't know what the system is thinking. We don't know if it can even happen. But many serious watchers of history have said that was the right thing to do.
2: You know, Cookie sir has flown. He's taken off full afterburner, climbing unrestricted to warrior heaven. It is not going to make any difference to him.
1: Yeah.
2: It'll make a difference to people who keep a track of IAF history. It'll make a great amount of difference to the young pilots who every day strap a jet onto their back. It made a world of difference to aspirants who wish to be fighter pilot in the Air Force.
1: Mm.
2: So in that sense, a yes, a big yes from me with a small caveat. I don't know if you have time to discuss that caveat or not.
1: Go ahead, go ahead. At least tell us a little bit.
2: So what happens is, first of all, it is possible, and there is precedence everywhere else. Very recently, President Trump honored a warrior who had done great work in Vietnam War. I mean, 75 years too late.
1: Mm.
2: So anytime new facts emerge, the way that's belated MVC is a case in point. It is possible, absolutely possible. New facts emerge, new aspects emerge of heroism. It's a fit case, absolute fit case. And he should, in my opinion, get a PVC. But it also opens a Pandora's box for other claimants. Wing Commander Gautam, MVC Bar. MVC twice, Wing Commander Nath, MVC twice. So, you know, it's a slippery slope in my opinion.
1: I take your point.
2: We can't honor him enough. The respect that we have, the very fact that we're discussing him, is a great amount of honor. I'm sure Cookie sir is smiling at us, probably with a drink in his hand now
1: from
2: the warrior heaven.
1: I certainly
2: a big yes.
1: I hear you. I take your point that it is a slippery slope, even though all of us do agree, and I've not seen anyone disagree that he was deserving of that highest honor. Anchit, parts of this interview have been found unpalatable for, you know, for fair reasons, understandable reasons, where Cookie sir has taken the names of other pilots, talked about sensitive things like someone who refused to fly and fight against fellow Bengalis, someone who fled the aerial battle. What did you make of those? Because, you know, many people watching this interview found those a little difficult to take.
0: Yeah. Shiv, I'll come to that, but if you allow me, I do want to address the Paramveer Chakra question
1: please.
0: A little bit, and then go into your question. I think, you know, something that we don't fully understand is that awards are not consistent across campaigns. They are a product of their time.
1: Mm.
0: So the definitions and standards applied in 1948 are different from 65 and 71 and Kargil and Sindoor for that matter. Right now, if we were to look at let me look at till 1971 or so far, the Air Force has received 22 Mahavir Chakras or Paramveer Chakras. 21 Mahavir Chakras, one Paramveer Chakra.
1: Yes.
0: Let's analyze them. Only one of the 21 Mahavir Chakras given to late Squadron Leader A.B. Devaya is for air-to-air combat. The others are not.
1: Yeah.
0: What are they for? They are for repeated strike and bombing missions. They are for difficult reconnaissance sorties, like to Jagginath, Wing Commander Jagginath. They are for operational leadership and personally taking dangerous missions, like Meher Singh. Sustained fighter operations, sometimes involving direct combat. So actually, if you look at the 22, only two are real examples that we can compare with for Flight Lieutenant Cook. They are Devaya, who got the Mahavir Chakra, and Sekhon, who got the Paramveer Chakra.
1: Yes.
0: Now, I looked at six parameters to compare them. What were the odds that they were facing? How serious was the danger to life? How badly were they outnumbered or disadvantaged? How important was the mission at that moment? Are you saving a base? What are you doing? What was the combat outcome?

0: And did you continue to fight even when you could have reasonably disengaged? And I think when I put all these six together, Devaya, as we all know, fought on with a damaged aircraft against a superior starfighter. Sekhon's story is very well known, heavily outnumbered, and went in and Cook, as we all know. Therefore, on all those tests, Cook belongs to the same class, and therefore, in my view, deserve the Paramvir Chakra. But there is a very fine line here. When Cook was being given the award in 1965, neither of these two precedents existed. Sekhon happened in 1971, Devaya occurred posthumously in 1988. So if you look at from the lens of those giving awards at that point in time, this precedent did not exist. Let me also add one more thing, which is very important. On the Western Theatre in 1965, the IAF was awarded 5 Mahavir Chakras and 42 Veer Chakras. Guess how many were awarded on the Eastern Theatre? Only two. Only two Veer Chakras were awarded on the Eastern Theatre, which was Mamgen and Cook. Because Eastern sector was a total disaster. The IAF realizes it. It is written by historian that the Eastern was a disaster. So actually, Cook and Mamgen, in a bad sector where we did not do well, were recognized. And they were recognized at that time appropriately. The standard at that time was that one air-to-air kill gets you a Veer Chakra. 13 people were given Veer Chakras in 1965 war for air-to-air kills, including these two. At that time, it was thought that Flight Lieutenant Cook had got one kill. So I think, in hindsight, in 1965, the award was reasonably fair. LaFontaine, his CO for all that Flight Lieutenant Cook said, recommended him for a VRC in the Eastern Theatre. Now, should it be taken up subsequently with different standards that are applied? Yes, in my view, it should be. But at that time, it is important to look at the context that we were dealing with.
1: I'm going to leave it there because I'm out of time, but I just wanted a quick word from you, Anchit, on the more slightly more indigestible aspects of it, like I said, very quickly. What did you think of that? Is that part and parcel of someone looking back after 61 years? I'm short of time, so short answer, please.
0: Short answer. I and other people like me conduct tons of these interviews. We get these kind of inputs all the time. These inputs have to be put in perspective. Some of those points Alawat sir has already made, which do not add up. Many in this do not add up, and it's fine. That is the nature of first evidence interviews. These should be conducted. They should be open. It is for us to be mature enough to realize what it is not. I think, personally speaking, I did not think it was in great taste to name and shame people. I think that could have been avoided. It does not take away anything from his gallantry. But there was an honor. In 61 years, when those people were around, they're no longer around, you could have raised these points then. This is not the first time he's giving an interview. And so, to that extent, I feel a little disappointed and let down. But it is not a surprise to me that these interviews happen. We conduct them all the time, and they should be encouraged.
1: All right. I'm going to leave it there. I hope Cookie Sir is holding a glass of whiskey and smiling down upon all of us, because the one thing we all agree upon, with all the caveats and disclaimers at our command, that he deserved the highest honor for what he did on the 7th of September, 1965. Anchit and Group Captain Lalawat, it's been a pleasure. Thank you very much for being with me on this, and thank you for watching the interview and sharing it as well. Thank you so much, gentlemen, tonight.
0: Thank you, Shiv.

0: Viewer, watch what happens in this video, and I don't want you to look away. I want you to watch what happens in this video from Jamui in Bihar. A teenage girl, class 10 girl, and her friend returning from a coaching center are stopped and surrounded by a group of violent men. The boy is thrashed. The girl folds her hands and begs, practically pleads to be allowed to leave. Instead, these men grope her, they drag her, they abuse her, and they try to carry her away. This viral video from a small Bihar town about 150 kilometers from Patna has rightfully outraged and disgusted and sickened us all. Let us make absolutely no mistake. These were no moral police, because that is how the story first appeared. Not that that would make any of this acceptable in the least, because these men were sexual predators, they are sexual predators and child sexual abusers who used this facade of moral policing, which is criminality by itself, but they used that to grope, molest, assault and practically rape a teenage girl. Viewer, not that any of us are ever fooled by suggestions that Jungle Raj had ended in Bihar, but Jamui is a shattering confirmation that it has not. Worse, the JDU state president, remember the JDU is part of the ruling alliance in Bihar along with the BJP, JDU state president Umesh Kushwaha has dismissed this assault as a small or isolated incident. Even Bihar minister Shravan Kumar has scoffed at what happened, saying it's no big deal, which makes me wonder if this isn't a big deal to the ruling party of Bihar, then I don't want to know what is a big deal. And it is precisely the horror and isolation of this attack that is so terrifying to me and to millions of people who've been watching this viral video at a time when India's youth have been expressing themselves in such historic ways in different parts of the country, at a time when liberties and the rules of engagement are undergoing a sea change, whether it is Jantar Mantar or elsewhere. Jamui reminds us that millions of Indians, millions of India's children and youth still live in darkness, navigating everyday monsters and the savagery of societies they have no choice but to inhabit every day of their lives. And here's the truth, viewer, that nobody wants to touch. The media will move on from Jamui, but this young girl will almost definitely now face further humiliation at home, restrictions on her freedom and uncertainty about her future, despite being entirely blameless in what happened to her. She will likely be shamed in her own safe space. Jamui has reminded us that while some of India's youth are finally seeing the light, millions remain condemned to live in darkness, a darkness normalized by those in power. Joining me live now is Shambhavi Chaudhary. She's a Lok Sabha MP from the Lok Jan Shakti Party of Bihar. Shambhavi, I know you've seen this story, and this is a truly terrifying video that has gone viral. A class 10 girl and her friend being assaulted in full public view as a woman, as a young MP. This happened in your state. Your government is in power. What should the young people of Bihar think, according to you, Shambhavi?
1: First of all, I think this incident is disgusting. And as a woman, when I saw the videos, I was ashamed. I was terrified. And at the same time, I felt responsible for whatever was happening to the girl. I don't think there is any justification for this incident. But the government is with the girl and the girl's family, and we are trying our level best to bring justice to her. There are three, you can say that there are three people who were involved have already been arrested, and there is a special task force has been a special task force has been brought into action. They are going to investigate this properly, independently, and nobody will be spared of their actions.
0: But Shambhavi, you know, where was the police? People are wondering. Some people are, you know, trying to pass this off as moral policing, but this is child sexual abuse. You've seen how this girl was practically, she was groped. She possibly could have been raped as well. Somebody was even filming it. This was plain criminality. People are trying to pass it off as moral policing.
1: No, definitely. I think there is no fear, and it looks like, you know, it looks like they had already planned to do all of this because their face were covered, and it's not like they didn't fear the law, because if they didn't fear the law, they would have been openly doing it, but they had covered their faces and they were drastically in a conversation with the boy and the girl. So definitely it doesn't look like it abruptly happened. It looked like it was planned. But see, I am not the one who's investigating it, and I am not the one who's justifying it. As a member of the parliament, as somebody who is responsible from the government side, all I can say is that we are with the girl's family, and we are not going to spare anybody who is involved in such an incident. It is also important that we ensure collective responsibility of the society with the government. It is important to, you know, talk to the members of the society so that nothing like this also happens. It's important we instill core values, we instill morals in the society, that, you know, it's our collective responsibility to ensure a woman's safety.
0: Three people have been arrested, Shambhavi, like you rightly said, but you know, let me remind everyone that they were arrested 2 days later, after this video went viral, and only after all the social media outrage. It's almost like only citizen outrage and social media heat gets the government to move.
1: Like I said, like you saw the video, the faces were covered. So it takes time to investigate. There was no clarity. There was no identification. And it looked like the girl and the boy also didn't know the people who were involved in this incident. So definitely it takes some time to investigate. You have to give us some time. And the administration, the police, they are doing their work. And I don't think that it's going to be too long before all of them are caught and they are penalized for their actions.
0: You know, the opposition, Shambhavi, is saying this is the return of Jungle Raj, Gunda Raj. At the same time, a senior JDU leader, you know, one of the ruling alliance that you're part of, has described the incident as a chutput incident, you know, trivial incident. Do you agree with that characterization?
1: No, definitely.
0: I mean, how can that happen?
1: Not a chutput incident. No, definitely this is not a chutput incident, and anybody who has made such comment is definitely not sympathizing on the woman's side, and that's not correct. It can be a personal opinion, but it does not reflect the opinion of the government. The government is with the girl and the girl's family, and like I've said before, that we are trying our level best, the administration, the police, everybody who's responsible is investigating this and trying to ensure that the girl gets justice. Apart from that, for the opposition, I would just like to say that it's important that right now we get into fruitful discussion and debate on how we can ensure a woman's safety, rather than politically weaponizing the incident and trying to, you know, create a narrative that suits the opposition.
0: Shambhavi, you know, you personally, you studied at a big college in Delhi, you know, Lady Sriram College. You've lived the life of a young woman in a big city. Do you feel women, young women in Bihar, are really, really far away from the similar freedoms that you enjoyed in Delhi, perhaps, to travel without fear?
1: Yes, I think Bihar collectively and independently, if you look at the state, there is no, how should I put it? Like, there is no, you can say, like, there are no bad or ill feelings against women now in Bihar. We have been able to curb a lot of stereotypes against women, and we have created a space, safe space for the women of our state. The women of our state are now working. You can see around the state that, you know, they are socializing also. They're getting out of their houses. They are completing their education. So it's not like women at large are not feeling safe. This is an incident that cannot be justified, and it's important that we ensure accountability for it. But other than that, if you see women's safety at large at Bihar, it definitely has improved over the years and it is improving. Like I said in the beginning, that it's important for the society as well as the government to come together to ensure collective responsibility for the women, for the children, for the girls of tomorrow. So definitely it's not the women, the girls over here definitely don't live a life of that of a girl in the big city, but it is getting better and better day by day.
0: What would, as a young MP, Shambhavi, I take your point, what is your immediate message to this class 10 girl in this video and her family? You know, she's been assaulted. I cannot even imagine what kind of trauma she must be in. What would you say to her?
1: Of course. I will just tell her that she does not need to be afraid of anybody. She does not need to be terrified of anybody. And she needs to be strong at this point. The government is with her. All the girls of the state are with her. All the girls of the country are with her. We are watching her. We are with her and we stand by her. And we will try our level best to bring justice to her, and justice will come to her and her entire family.
0: And you know, I did talk about how you studied in the national capital, Shambhavi, but you know, I was only reminded just now about how you had Sia Chauhan being harassed while she was on her bike right here in India's national capital just a couple of days ago, and it became a national story. So women's safety from Jammu to Delhi to Gurugram and wherever you go, it is still a national issue.
1: This is exactly what I'm reinstating again and again, that it's important for the society and the government to come together to ensure collective responsibility for the safety of women. It's not just about the government, or it's not just about the society, or it's not just about a certain class, caste or race of people. It's about people at large. It's about human beings at large. It's about our society and the government at large. What are we doing to collectively ensure that the girls of this country are safe? Well, be it Bihar, be it UP, be it Maharashtra, be it Delhi. The girls of this city, the daughters of this country need to be talked about. They need to get that ensured safety that we have always dreamt of. And of course, we are trying our level best. The government is trying their level best under the dynamic leadership of our Prime Minister, Shri Narendra Modi ji, or our Chief Minister, Shri Samrat Chaudhary ji, or our ex-Chief Minister, Nitish Kumar ji. We've been able to ensure women's safety at large. But there has to be something that reinstates collective responsibility, I feel.
0: Collective responsibility is right. And I think that's what is required when something like this happens. The media will move on. What happens to that girl is an immediate concern, and it happens everywhere in this country. Shambhavi Chaudhary, thank you very much for taking the time and answering my questions tonight here on India Matters. Thank you. And it's a wrap here on the show. Thanks very much for watching. Left, Right and Center with Rahesha comes up next.

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16: The million dollar question, and it's a riddle that now suddenly everyone seems to be trying to solve. Gen Z ke man mein kya hai?
17: Aap millennials se kyun pooch rahe hain? Gen Z or Gen Alpha, they're not aliens. They want and hold the same aspiration that any reasonable young Indian wants. They want the political class to be honest, transparent, and listen to them. We are asking for the basics.
16: Kya hai ye? Doomsayers were doomed and India bloomed. Kya hai ye? What is this energy?
17: All of these terms of whether it is aura farming or whether it is kisi ko FOMO ho gaya, all of these things, all of this is part of the new generation's lingo. The way to kill a fun meme is, Padmaja, to ask a politician to explain a meme.
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0: warm welcome. You're watching Left, Right and Center with me, Raisha Sehgal, and our top focus tonight. Donald Trump is yet again taking a jab at Russia, and we'll tell you if Russia will attack NATO, with strong intelligence suggesting that Russia may test the resilience of the NATO countries through Article 5. Let's tell you more about that. US President Donald Trump is yet again taking a jab at Russia after Kyiv rained barrage of drones at Moscow's crucial oil hub. Those strikes have now choked Russian oil industry, which is already under strain amid the ongoing war. So how badly is Russia's oil sector affected, and what could happen next as Europe sounds alarm over Russian aggression? Here's more.
1: The Russia-Ukraine battle lines are heating up once again, and Donald Trump is having the last laugh with his subtle jab on Truth Social, where he claims that Russia has lost control of its crucial oil industry. This comes after Moscow came under massive Ukrainian drone assault on its crucial oil refinery. The Russian oil industry is under immense pressure. Refineries across Russia have been hit over 70 times, with output running at two-decade low. The oil outputs are down by 30%, leading to a massive curb on fuel exports. Meanwhile, Putin has vowed revenge. Moscow says these barbaric strikes will be avenged, as it is a violation of the ongoing peace process. NATO and Europe are also keeping a hawkeye on Ukrainian skies. The European intelligence agencies are sounding alarm over possible Russian test of NATO.

0: before Russia begins its winter assault. NATO chief Mark Rutte urged allies to commit more for Ukraine's defense. So as the battlefield and the diplomatic fronts intensify, threats of immediate Russian escalation looms. Any further escalation will have a major economic pressure on both nations. All this unfolds just ahead of the crucial UNGA meeting at New York. Bureau Report, NDTV World.
1: And well, we have some breaking news coming in. Reports suggesting that US President Donald Trump has now warned of global diesel shortage. A report says that Trump has now urged Kyiv to halt refinery attacks. Zelensky has also hinted at some kind of diplomatic momentum in the ongoing war with Russia. And that's the big news coming in, that reports telling us that Trump has warned of diesel shortage. Remember the ongoing war. Of course, the war in West Asia has also led to a lot of energy crisis across the world. And well, to talk to us more about this breaking news and also Russia attacking NATO or not, I'm now being joined by a set of panelists. I'm now being joined by Fred Weil, senior journalist, Peter Cardiello, chief market economist at Spartan Capital Securities, and Pyurto Majda, who is an analyst. Welcome to NDTV, gentlemen. I want to first start with you, Mr. Weil. Yeah, you are a Russian analyst as well. What do you make of Russia attacking NATO countries? Because Russia has completely called this Western hysteria, but are we looking at that?
2: Hey, first of all, I'm not Russian. I've lived here for 40 years as a journalist, but I'm Canadian. Okay. But secondly, yes, I cover this very closely, and I think there's a distinct danger of either by miscalculation or some Russian escalation that this could turn into a war between Russia and NATO. The Russians are very annoyed, let's say, at the way that the Europeans are outsourcing a lot of Ukrainian arms production, especially drones, to their NATO territories and then shipping them into Ukraine. They say that the NATO powers have crossed their red lines frequently, and that this sending of ready-made arms in large quantities into Ukraine would probably have to be countered by them. So there's a distinct danger of that. There's also this air war between Russia and Ukraine is heating up considerably. The Russians seem to have the better of it. They are hammering Ukraine with ballistic missiles, right, as well as new jet-powered drones. So that whatever damage is being incurred here in Russia, and there is significant damage even here in Moscow, the Ukrainians are probably getting 3-4 times worse.
1: Right. If I can get you into this discussion, Mr. Cardiello, you're a chief market economist as well. We have breaking news coming in that Trump has warned of diesel shortage. But if Russia goes on and attacks NATO countries, how perhaps the market, the energy crisis, how do you see that evolving or getting impacted?
3: Well, obviously, you know, we could be headed for shortages in diesel. In fact, diesel prices have made new highs just as early as today. So that possibility does exist. The question is, what does Russia do? And if Russia should invade NATO nations, that will complicate the situation. Right. It's rather difficult to, when you find yourself in a crisis, to control production when your targets are being hit, and extending that conflict means even more pain. So I think President Trump has this right.
1: All right. Coming to you, Mr. Majda, how do you see, because Russia so far has said it's just Western hysteria, we're not really going to attack the NATO countries, but reports and strong intelligence also suggesting that Russia may try to test Article 5 of NATO, the resilience as to how strong they are, and it might be a cyber attack and also with drones. And these other statements also coming out by the French President Emmanuel Macron. Do you really think

0: that Russia will take this war ahead beyond the Ukrainian battlefield and actually attack NATO countries?
1: Good evening. Thank you for having me. So I think, first of all, we need to stipulate that there's no intelligence suggesting that Russia will take any action against NATO in the coming days, weeks, whatsoever. What we are seeing right now is definitely an escalation and intensification of hybrid warfare, right? So sabotage attacks, arson attacks, what we saw in the last couple of weeks against the defense industry. There is no suggestion that Russia is amassing troops on the border or anything like that to attack any NATO country. What they would probably like to do is to test whether Article 5 actually functions in practicality. So testing whether it's say a single cruise missile or drone attacking a NATO country would prompt a response from all of them. And that's, I guess, yet to be seen. We've seen increasing appetite from Russia to mount those provocative actions. We've seen increasing sophistication of those attacks, such as the plot in Leipzig-Halle airport from early August. So there's definitely growing capability and intent in mounting those attacks and being more brazen with them. But these are not conventional Article 5 triggering activities as of yet.
0: Right,
1: but as my colleagues mentioned, they might lead to miscalculation, especially if the NATO response is more than deterrence and posturing. So that's what we're seeing right now.
0: Mr. Ware, do you think that the nature of a Russian attack, a Russian provocation, will only be testing Article 5 of the NATO countries, or are we looking at something perhaps more stronger, more lethal from Russia?
2: Look, one thing that has to be said here is that there's a huge political need in Europe to consolidate, to name an external enemy, and that enemy is Russia. You have regimes or countries, governments in Germany and France and Britain who are in serious political trouble at home, especially in Germany. And so this whipping up of patriotic fervor and fear of Russian invasion, I mean, someone just has to say that that's a little overblown. Okay. The Russian military is completely tied down in Ukraine. They're certainly not thinking about invading any NATO country. And I don't think they really even want to test Article 5. I think what they want is some ways to intimidate or at least get the European countries to back off their support for Ukraine. And therein, we do have some gray areas, some really dangerous possibilities. And one of the things the Russians have been doing is extending their air war deep into Western Ukraine, right to the Polish border. You heard that a train where the former British Prime Minister and other Western dignitaries were riding, got hit by a Russian drone. Well, that's new. And yes, it's sort of dangerous. And that kind of thing is what we should be worrying about. Something happening on the edges that blows up into a wider conflict.
0: If I can come to you, Mr. Cardiello, you know, Russia's energy flow has come under strain because of the ongoing war. And we now also saw when Kyiv attacked Russia, how their oil flows have come to a standstill. How perhaps do you see the energy crisis exploding with such warnings, with such intelligence coming to the surface?

0: There were reports that the flow of oil has been greater than what the market was focusing on. And then, of course, there are meetings, and these upcoming meetings are raising hopes for some sort of diplomatic breakthrough between the United States and Iran. But of course, you know, this could be a temporary factor.
1: Okay.
0: Obviously, if the war were to stop tomorrow, and that is between the United States and Iran, and if the war would come to a sudden halt between Ukraine and Russia, the price of oil would come tumbling down. We'd probably be looking at $50 a barrel as opposed to $100. But this is all predicated on a breakthrough on settlements. Look, it's no secret that there's plenty of oil. Unfortunately, the problem is getting it to destination. And so that's where the war part comes in, and that's where the war premium exists.
1: You know, we all this is happening ahead of the UNGA meet, which is also to take place in just a few days, where Trump and Zelensky would also be meeting. If I can come to you, Mr. Malda, how do you see things panning out? What perhaps happens next? Will there be some kind of de-escalation, some diplomatic breakthrough, or just the stalemate that we're witnessing right now?
2: What we're saying now, I would say that Russia is trying to de-escalate through escalation, which is quite typical for them. So that's why you're seeing more attacks on Kyiv, more attacks on the infrastructure, on trains, closer to border, etc. And also on the Ukrainian side, I don't see any signs of willingness to I would say, come to terms with Russia, because both sides now feel that this is their chance to actually push the other one into concessions. So the Ukrainian campaign has been very successful in reaching the refineries. It took a couple of months, but I think the markets are finally seeing the impact of that. On the other side, Russia has absolute superiority over Ukrainian cities, especially with the ballistic missiles. They can pretty much target whatever they want, whenever they want. Also, with the drones, they're able to reach further and with bigger numbers of those drones with very high accuracy. We've seen dozens, if not hundreds of attacks targeting, let's say, trains, locomotives, not the trains themselves, but the locomotives of the trains, which again takes quite sophisticated technology, and Russia is showing this capability. So both sides have very strong hands, and I'm not seeing either of them agreeing to de-escalate because Russia sees this winter as their chance to make the final push and then actually make Ukraine concede on their terms. And on the other hand, Ukraine is also seeing that their campaign is finally bearing some fruit, and they can actually hurt Russia as well. So we are enjoying this maximum economic exhaustion from both sides, total destruction, but I don't see any chances of talks or a breakthrough.
1: I just want to take a question to Mr. Ware as well. Mr. Ware, you've been following this war since the onset of the Russia-Ukraine war almost 3.5 to 4 years ago. Where do you see things heading to? Are we looking at some kind of a stalemate? What perhaps will be the end game for Russia so far? Because we are right now also talking about a possibility of Russia dragging the war out of Ukraine towards the NATO countries.
3: Well, I have been following this conflict from the very beginning in 2014, and I spent quite a lot of time in Ukraine as well. I see this, it's really tragic, awful, I mean, it's just an awful war. And it has also seen massive changes in technology and tactics and just the nature of warfare that despite the major mathematical advantages that Russia enjoys, I mean, and just count the ways, manpower, industry, other resources, Russia is a country that still has $700 billion in foreign currency, gold, and yuan mainly, reserves. Despite that, they can't really advance on the battlefield because there are swarms of drones that make any kind of maneuvers in force almost impossible. And so they're betting on this massive air bombardment, which is going on. The other guest described it pretty well. And Russia's ramped up its production. It's outproducing the entire West, and not to mention Ukraine, in almost all categories of armaments.

0: ammunition. And they are, it seems, also advancing the technology. Instead of these propeller-powered drones, now they have these jet-powered ones that are fast and outrun Ukrainian defenses. So I think that, Russian military experts tell me their intention is to really escalate the air war this winter, to go after Ukrainian infrastructure that they haven't touched before, including perhaps water or sources and electrical grid transport and the bridges. There are 10 railroad bridges over the Dnieper River that connect East and West Ukraine that the Russians for some reason have never hit, though the Americans would do it on day one of a war. I don't understand the Russian strategy, but I think now their idea is gloves off.
1: Coming to you, Mr. Cardiello, both our guests talking to us here, that they don't see the situation come to an end anytime soon. Kyiv has attacked Moscow's oil hub. The question is, Russia is already under a lot of US sanctions as well. How much room does actually Russia have to bear any more brunt on its oil infrastructure and even energy apparatus?
2: Well, if the war doesn't, soon come to an end, obviously we're referring to Ukraine and Russia, Russia is going to have a big problem because Ukraine is hitting their infrastructure, their oil infrastructure, and that's a bad sign, and that obviously would drive up diesel prices even higher and higher and higher, and it would affect the other markets as well. So any progress that we see that's taking place now could just dissipate, and we could have much higher oil prices. But I don't think that that's going to be the case.
1: Mr. Majda, your final thoughts. Where do you see the situation heading to? All this happening just ahead of UNGA. And do you actually think there will be any kind of diplomatic breakthrough? Because we are counting down to Trump-Zelensky meet as well.
3: Unfortunately, no. I think the first occasion for any kind of peace talks that could be substantial is in spring, unless something very surprising happens in the meantime, and somehow Russia gets afraid, maybe gets scared of the potential U.S. tariffs. But I don't think it's going to be the scenario. I think we are looking for the spring.
1: Mr. Baer, your final thoughts with the Trump-Zelensky meet also at the UNGA?
0: Yeah, I think Donald Trump really wants to effect a peace, to mediate something. It's mainly for his own political reasons, but there is some kind of peace offensive going on, originating in Washington right now. It might bear fruit, but it does require, I think, Ukraine accepting terms, which until now they've quite adamantly rejected, and their European backers also reject. So I think there's very little chance of a negotiated settlement anytime soon.
1: Mr. Cardiello, your final word on what happens next, how the energy apparatus of both the countries are situated, and how do you see the situation panning out at this point of time?
2: Well, I think oil prices stay volatile. There's no question about that until we have a major breakthrough. And, you could see oil prices collapse on a day or two, and then some unforeseen geopolitical real problem arises, and you'll see oil prices skyrocket again. It's just a question of, coming to terms with some sort of a peace agreement, and the fundamentals will take care of themselves.
1: Absolutely. Thanks very much, gentlemen, for joining us on NDTV with your insights on this story. And with that, we're slipping into a very short break. I'm right back. Coming up next is Newsnight, where we track all that's happening in IIT Bombay after a third student killed himself.

0: No matter what your day throws at you, stay in the spa state of mind with the Kohler Spa at home.
1: There is a very public disagreement at the top of the Tata Group once again. And this time it is over who should lead Tata Sons and who ultimately has the authority to decide. We will hear two sharply different interpretations of what has happened, what the law says, and where this battle goes next. Everyone in this country who tracks corporate governance, boardroom politics, India Inc., even politics, will be tracking this gladiatorial contest. Dr. Abhishek Singhvi on the one side, representing the Tata Trust, versus Harish Salve, representing N. Chandrasekaran. We start with Dr. Singh.
2: Here what has happened, unfortunately, is now you cannot have, you know, have this famous movie called Runaway Jury. You can't have a runaway board which decides things with the active disagreement of 66% shareholder, which is your second.
1: Suggested that Chandra's reappointment and the broader push to list Tata Sons are separate issues. But these are now two major fault lines running through Tata Sons, and Noel Tata has opposed both.
2: Rahul, as I said, it is a very major principle issue, a matter of principle of shareholder owner primacy. It is not about Noel Tata. He's not an individual shareholder. It is not even about Chandra. He's not an individual shareholder. It is about the primacy of a 66% collectivity called a trust. That's the shareholder owner. Now, if you were to accept the principle that a runaway jury, as the film is called, or a runaway board, was to act independently of its 66% owner, then you would have disastrous consequences for corporate governance across the country.
1: How can a board take a decision as fundamental as choosing its chairman against the wishes of a shareholder that owns two-thirds of the company?
3: There are bigger issues at play, and let's not miss the wood for the trees. The Tata Trust people have shifted focus to the board meeting instead of the real issue which is bothering them. The real issue which is bothering them is what they articulated, not my words, their words, what they articulated in the letter written to Mr. Venu Srinivasan. The Tata Trust is against the listing of the company. You, Mr. Venu Srinivasan, are therefore conflicted, which is the true agenda.
1: Is this just really a fight over whether Chandra gets another 5 years, or is the Tata Group in the middle of a much larger struggle over future ownership, governance and control?
3: A recognition that a group of trustees who were hoping to control this $270 billion empire have suddenly been put to notice by the government that, sorry, that's not how it works. You have to list yourself.
1: The RBI has just rejected Tata Sons' application to deregister as a core investment company. The Shapoorji Palonji Group is also seeking liquidity for its 18.4% stake. At what point does this move beyond individual preferences and become a question of regulatory necessity and shareholder liquidity?
2: Well, actually, I think this is a red herring being introduced in the middle of an appointment of chairman issue. The issue on which this conflagration has occurred is the issue of the reappointment or the appointment of the chairman.
1: Dr. Singhvi described it as a red herring, saying that these two issues are being conflated and they are not. The reappointment of Chandrasekaran has nothing to do with the listing of Tata Sons.
3: Is it out to the bag? Why was Venu Srinivasan asked not to vote in the board meeting? Because he was going to support delisting. Somebody has obviously told them, no, don't bring Reserve Bank in, otherwise it looks bad. If they want to portray it as Chandra versus Noel Tata, it's not that. And I hope better sense prevails on both sides and nothing goes into the wash in the laundry. Because when things go into the laundry, there's always some dirt which comes out.
1: The legal opinion of former Chief Justice Chandrachud has been adopted by the trust. It says that a fresh 5-year term amounts to a new appointment. So why should his continuation be treated as a fresh selection rather than as reappointment?
2: Even if whether you are old or new, you have to call for reconsideration, reappointment, confirmation, etc. on an AGM.
1: Extremely calibrated and careful in our coverage, not take any sides, report both perspectives as they unfold in this epic corporate fight that's playing itself out. If you have been, thank you for watching. Goodbye.
4: Launch control, 0 to 100.
5: This isn't just about cars and bikes. 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

0: Watching NDTV with me, Raisha Sehgal, and there's lots planned for you on Newsnight, but first the headlines. A 20-minute ordeal from Bihar went unreported until a video surfaced online. Police say 7 suspects have been identified and 3 arrested after footage showed 2 class 10 students being allegedly harassed in Jamui. The FIR was registered under POXO and other criminal provisions after the video triggered police action. The Bihar incident has shocked the nation, but the state minister calls it a chutput ghatna or a sporadic incident. The remark has sparked a row, with the opposition hitting back at the Jungle Raj Jai. IIT Bombay is facing continued student protests after the death of by suicide of second year BTech student Sahil Wakore. The IIT Bombay Faculty Forum, representing around 750 faculty members, has backed Professor Surya Narayan Dola, while the family alleges foul play. 5-star restaurant but 1-star hygiene. Baby cockroach crawling across cardiologist's dinner table at JW Marriott Mumbai's Romano restaurant has now triggered a food hygiene row. He later posted the incident online and tagged the Maharashtra FDA Commissioner Tukaram Munde. Ukraine President Volodymyr Zelensky says he and US President Donald Trump have agreed to meet in New York with peace as number one priority. Zelensky says talks could include de-escalation and key security issues. Our top focus, IIT Bombay today held open house for students at the convocation hall. Students there submitted their questions through the designated forum. Questions were taken up and addressed during the moderated session. And of course, this open house forum in IIT Bombay, it comes after Sahil Wakore took his life, a second year student at IIT Bombay. The students have put forth 18 demands for the faculty to understand and to also put it in practice, which also includes 24/7 mental health number. Meanwhile, on the other hand, the death of Sahil, the case has now been given to the Mumbai Crime Branch. But after the death of Sahil Wakore, who is the third student in IIT Bombay to commit suicide, IIT Bombay has now held an open house for its students. I'll go across to Jata, who's been tracking the story very closely. Sujata, while we are witnessing this face-off between the faculty members and some students who allege that Sahil was subjected to mental torture, we have that open house conducted for the students of IIT Bombay just few days after his death. What perhaps can we expect moving forward? Because there does seem to be a flashpoint between both the parties.
1: Well, absolutely. And following the 3 days of rigorous protests and sit-ins at the campus gates, the IIT Bombay Director Professor Shirish Kedare met with protesting students and signed an 18-point charter of demands last night. And out of all of the 18 points, the key elements was the removal of the dean. The Professor Dula was removed from his administrative position today as dean. Then an institute apology, which was also posted on all social media handles today at 12 p.m. Apart from that, there were systemic reforms that the students were seeking for, and that was discussed today in the Board of Governors meeting. Other than that, an important demand of the students was that of an open house to be held with the students, which was held today at 5 p.m. within the convocation hall of the IIT. And this open house was done for the student forum, and an open house session was done, letting them put forward their questions to the director. Now, the official notice that was sent to the students, it was stated that there was a Google form that was attached in which these students were asked to fill in and put up their questions which they want answered from the authority. And in the open house, the dignitary, the people from the institution will try to answer them at the maximum. Apart from that, the faculty pushback. The situation has created deep division within the campus, like you mentioned. The IIT Bombay Faculty Forum has strongly rallied behind Professor Dula, releasing a statement that he was merely following the institute-led and approved academic procedures when dealing with exam malpractice. And they clarified that he has only been released of administrative duties and remains a valued faculty member, and they planned a solidarity march. Over to you.
0: Right, we saw that support march of Professor Dola at IIT Bombay campus. Thanks very much for sharing those latest updates here with us. In other news, staying on with the story, the IIT Bombay suicide case update now. Sources telling us that replacing the ceiling fans had been under discussion for the last 2 months and was recently finalized. Students said that the first batch of wall-mounted fans has now arrived on campus. And this, of course, comes after the death of Sahil Walker and also two other students who took their own lives. I want to go to Prajakta from on this. Prajakta, what more can you tell us about this fan replacement move that IIT Bombay has come out with?
2: Definitely, as we all know, that Sahil Wakode has committed suicide and he hanged himself on a ceiling fan. And after that, that IIT Bombay has now started replacing the ceiling fan and student hostel room with the wall mountains. Sources said this replacement had been under discussion. It has discussed in today's open house also. And for this discussion, around 2 months, and was recently finalized. And the first batch of this new fans now arrived in the campus, according to the students. But officials have denied this, and this come at a time when student society at a premier technical institution and the facing renewed the scrutiny, but the officials have denied this.
0: Right, Prajakta, thanks for sharing those latest updates here with us. Let's now tell you all that has happened so far. IIT Bombay student Sahil Wakode's death has now triggered protest and a wider campus row over accountability. Professor Dola has now been suspended from his position as dean, while he will still continue to be a faculty member at IIT Bombay. Earlier today, around 750 faculty members have expressed support, solidarity with Professor Dola and marched on campus. The faculty protest comes amid continuing student demonstrations of the case. Sahil Wakode's aunt has alleged that he faced caste-based discrimination and said that the family wants the complete truth to emerge. She has demanded all CCTV footage, arguing that the case should not be limited to one professor, alleging that several people may also have been involved. Take a listen to all the reactions coming in as my colleague Sujata Dwivedi spoke to Sahil's wingmate in IIT Bombay as well.
3: साहिल ने माँ बाप को बोला था कि मम्मी यहाँ पे थोड़ा बच्चों पर अन्याय करते हैं, जातिवाद करते हैं। आज वो कॉलेज में अगर साहिल के आज भी फेवर में न्याय नहीं मिल रहा होगा तो आज भी साहिल पर अन्याय ही हो रहा। हमारा पूरा भरोसा है कि ये चौकशी सीबीआई करे।
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8: Accountability does not necessarily mean an online apology, first of all, because everybody apologizes nowadays. It's a very, you know, trendy thing, right? We need resignations. That's what we need. We need resignation of all the people involved, because, like I said, this is not one isolated event. There have been 4 suicides in the past 1 year. This is the second suicide in the past 2 months. This may say 4 suicides, may say 3 suicides jo the wo Dalit background ke bachcho ke the. So, like I said, this is not an isolated event, right? So we need immediate resignation, because accountability hame waise hi milegi. We need resignation. We need a student, independent student body yahan par jo student ke behalf par bole, you know, to give students some power as well. We need mental health conferences and all of that. We also need compensation for the family. जो उनको भी काफ़ी पुलिस ने परेशान कर रखा है जब से वो यहाँ पर आए हैं. उनका एक अकेला बेटा था, वन ओनली चाइल्ड, राइट? तो वी नीड कॉम्पेंसेशन फॉर द फैमिली.
0: Let's now tell you about what both the sides are saying, the students versus the faculty members. Students claim, first up, they say that they cannot trust the administration's account. And they're also saying that there needs to be an independent probe. Faculty's counterclaim is that professor followed Senate-approved procedures. Second, the students claim independent probe must be done against the professor, Professor Dolla. The faculty's counterclaim is that professor has good service record. There's nothing wrong that he has done. Apart from that, the fourth claim that the students are coming out are that the media reports on the professor are false. So they say that need student welfare reforms. The faculty's counterclaim is that the media reports on the professor are false. Let's now tell you about how IIT Bombay, meanwhile, has completely changed its tone. Earlier, they said, that's what IIT Bombay has said, found using a mobile phone in the exam hall. Then uploaded the exam question paper on ChatGPT. Then they say no disciplinary action was initiated. Assured it would not affect his career. And we're also telling you here as to how they've changed all their stance right now. Now they're saying inappropriate to have set out or characterized the details. Circumstances also remain under investigation. While earlier they said assured it would not affect his career. So we've seen this back and forth and the tone of how IIT Bombay has been changing. Right now, let's take a very short break. Come right back.
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3: 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This is about how you move. 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Your friend said, "Ye le le." We said, "Maybe not." 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
1: Meetha ya namkeen, chahe jaise khao, 100% suji se bani, are pure vermicelli, swadisht, sehatmand, har roz.
4: There is a very public disagreement at the top of the Tata Group once again. And this time it is over who should lead Tata Sons and who ultimately has the authority to decide. We will hear two sharply different interpretations of what has happened, what the law says, and where this battle goes next. Everyone in this country who tracks corporate governance, boardroom politics, India Inc., even politics, will be tracking this gladiatorial contest. Dr. Abhishek Singhvi on the one side, representing the Tata Trust, versus Harish Salve, representing N. Chandrasekharan. We start with Dr. Singh.
5: Here what has happened, unfortunately, is now you cannot have, you know, have this famous movie called Runaway Jury. You can't have a runaway board which decides things with the active disagreement of 66% shareholder, which is your second.
4: I suggested that Chandra's reappointment and the broader push, yes, to list Tata Sons are separate issues. But these are now two major fault lines running through Tata Sons, and Noel Tata has opposed both.
5: Rahul, as I said, it is a very major principal issue, a matter of principle of shareholder owner primacy. It is not about Noel Tata. He's not an individual shareholder. It is not even about Chandra. He's not an individual shareholder. It is about the primacy of a 66% collectivity called a trust. That's the shareholder owner. Now, if you were to accept the principle that a runaway jury, as the film is called, or a runaway board, was to act independently of its 66% owner, then you would have disastrous consequences for corporate governance across the country.
4: How can a board take a decision as fundamental as choosing its chairman against the wishes of a shareholder that owns two-thirds of the company?
6: There are bigger issues at play, and let's not miss the wood for the trees. The Tata Trust people have shifted focus to the board meeting instead of the real issue which is bothering them. The real issue which is bothering them is what they articulated, not my words, their words, what they articulated in the letter written to Mr. Venu Srinivasan. The Tata Trust is against the listing of the company. You, Mr. Venu Srinivasan, are therefore conflicted, which is the true agenda.
4: Is this just really a fight over whether Chandra gets another 5 years, or is the Tata Group in the middle of a much larger struggle over future ownership, governance and control?
6: A recognition that a group of trustees who were hoping to control this $270 billion empire have suddenly been put to notice by the government that, sorry, that's not how it works. You have to list yourself.
4: The RBI has just rejected Tata Sons' application to deregister as a core investment company. The Shapoorji, yes, Palonji Group is also seeking liquidity for its 18.4% stake. At what point does this move beyond individual preferences and become a question of regulatory necessity and shareholder liquidity?
5: Well, actually, I think this is a red herring being introduced in the middle of an appointment of chairman issue. The issue on which this conflagration has occurred is the issue of the reappointment or the appointment of the chairman.
4: Dr. Singhvi described it as a red herring, saying that these two issues are being conflated and they are not. The reappointment of Chandrasekharan has nothing to do with the listing of Tata Sons.
6: Back is it out of the bag. Issues? Why was Venu Srinivasan asked not to vote in the board meeting? Because he was going to support delisting. Somebody has obviously told them, no, don't bring Reserve Bank in, otherwise it looks bad. If they want to portray it as Chandra versus Noel Tata. It's not that, and I hope better sense prevails on both sides and nothing goes into the wash in the laundry, because when things go into the laundry, there's always some dirt which comes out.
4: The legal opinion of former Chief Justice Chandrachud has been adopted by the trust. It says that a fresh 5-year term amounts to a new appointment. So why should his continuation be treated as a fresh selection rather than as reappointment?
5: Even whether you are old or new, you have to call for reconsideration, reappointment, confirmation, etc. on an AGM.
4: Extremely calibrated and careful in our coverage, not take any sides, report both perspectives as they unfold in this epic corporate fight that's playing itself out. If you have been, thank you for watching. Goodbye.
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8: 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And it already works seamlessly with over 300,000 apps.
9: Shifting our focus to the global lens, the most consequential U.S.-China meeting of the year is now just a few days away. Chinese President Xi Jinping arrives in Washington on September 23rd for a 3-day state visit, his first White House visit in more than a decade. Donald Trump will host Xi for a state arrival ceremony on September 24th, followed by talks and a state dinner. But behind the ceremonial welcome lies a long list of difficult issues: trade, Taiwan, critical minerals, AI, Iran, and fentanyl. And this time, both leaders have very different priorities. Take a look.
10: 479 US military personnel, a full military honor cordon, and a flypast featuring a B-2 Spirit and 4 F-22 Raptors. This is the welcome Donald Trump is preparing for Chinese President Xi Jinping at the White House on September 24. Xi arrives in Washington on Wednesday, where Trump will personally receive him at the Joint Base Andrews. The next morning, the two leaders will meet against a backdrop of extraordinary ceremony. But behind the pageantry lies a far more complicated relationship. Four issues that could define the summit between the world's two biggest powers. Xi's visit will be his first to the White House in more than a decade. After the formal arrival ceremony, Trump and Xi will hold talks, with a possible extension of the existing US-China trade truce among the key issues on the table. Washington wants greater Chinese purchases of American goods, action on fentanyl precursor chemicals, and progress on rare earth supplies. Beijing, meanwhile, is seeking relief from US tariffs and technology restrictions, while Taiwan remains one of the most sensitive issues between the two countries. Xi will also arrive with a major Chinese business delegation, with executives from companies including BYD, CATL, and Xiaomi potentially accompanying him. And the symbolism doesn't stop at the White House. Melania Trump and Peng Liuan are set to visit the Smithsonian National Museum of Asian Art before the leaders return for a state dinner. But beneath the ceremonial welcome is a difficult question. Can Trump and Xi stabilize a relationship defined by trade wars, technology restrictions, and strategic rivalry without either side giving up on its core interests? September 24th could provide some answers. Xi comes to Washington as China's exports continue to surge. Reuters reports China's global trade surplus is on track to cross $1 trillion for a second consecutive year. The immediate economic question is whether Trump and Xi can extend the trade truce agreed last year, currently due to expire in November. Beijing is seeking further relief from US technology restrictions, while Washington wants greater Chinese access for US goods and increased supplies of rare earths and critical minerals. Then there is Taiwan, perhaps the most sensitive issue. Xi has previously pressed Trump over US arms sales to Taiwan. Reuters reports Beijing may seek a stronger US formulation opposing Taiwanese independence, while Washington's long-standing position has been that it does not support Taiwan independence. Any change here would have implications far beyond the summit. Artificial intelligence will also be on the table, alongside technology controls and economic security. For Trump, The challenge is to extract economic gains without giving Beijing concessions on issues Washington considers strategic. For Xi, the priority is keeping the relationship stable while resisting pressure on trade, technology, and Taiwan. Bureau Report, NDTV.
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3: 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Your friend said, "Ye le le." 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
4: There is a very public disagreement at the top of the Tata Group once again. And this time it is over who should lead Tata Sons and who ultimately has the authority to decide. We will hear two sharply different interpretations of what has happened, what the law says, and where this battle goes next. Everyone in this country who tracks corporate governance, boardroom politics, India Inc., even politics, will be tracking this gladiatorial contest. Dr. Abhishek Singhvi on the one side, representing the Tata Trust, versus Harish Salve, representing N. Chandrasekharan. We start with Dr. Singh.
5: Here what has happened, unfortunately, is now you cannot have, you know, have this famous movie called Runaway Jury. You can't have a runaway board which decides things with the active disagreement of 66% shareholder, which is your second.
4: I suggested that Chandra's reappointment and the broader push to list Tata Sons are separate issues. But these are now two major fault lines running through Tata Sons, and Noel Tata has opposed both.
5: Rahul, as I said, it is a very major principle issue, a matter of principle of shareholder owner primacy. It is not about Noel Tata. He's not an individual shareholder. It is not even about Chandra. He's not an individual shareholder. It is about the primacy of a 66% collectivity called a trust. That's the shareholder owner. Now, if you were to accept the principle that a runaway jury, as the film is called, or a runaway board, was to act independently of its 66% owner, then you would have disastrous consequences for corporate governance across the country.
4: How can a board take a decision as fundamental as choosing its chairman against the wishes of a shareholder that owns two-thirds of the company?
6: There are bigger issues at play, and let's not miss the wood for the trees. The Tata Trust people have shifted focus to the board meeting instead of the real issue which is bothering them. The real issue which is bothering them is what they articulated, not my words, their words, what they articulated in the letter written to Mr. Venu Srinivasan. The Tata Trust is against the listing of the company. You, Mr. Venu Srinivasan, are therefore conflicted, which is the true agenda.
4: Is this just really a fight over whether Chandra gets another 5 years, or is the Tata Group in the middle of a much larger struggle over future ownership, governance, and control?
12: A recognition that a group of trustees who were hoping to control this $270 billion empire have suddenly been put to notice by the government that, sorry, that's not how it works. You have to list yourself.
4: The RBI has just rejected Tata Sons' application to deregister as a core investment company. The Shapoorji Palonji Group is also seeking liquidity for its 18.4% stake. At what point does this move beyond individual preferences and become a question of regulatory necessity and shareholder liquidity?
5: Well, actually, I think this is a red herring being introduced in the middle of an appointment of chairman issue. The issue on which this conflagration has occurred is the issue of the reappointment or the appointment of the chairman.
4: Dr. Singhvi described it as a red herring, saying that these two issues are being conflated and they are not. The reappointment of Chandrasekharan has nothing to do with the listing of Tata Sons.
12: Is it out of the bag? Issues. Why was Venu Srinivasan asked not to vote in the board meeting? Because he was going to support delisting. Somebody has obviously told them, no, don't bring Reserve Bank in, otherwise it looks bad. If they want to portray it as Chandra versus Noel Tata. It's not that. And I hope better sense prevails on both sides and nothing goes into the wash in the laundry. Because when things go into the laundry, there's always some dirt which comes out.
4: The legal opinion of former Chief Justice Chandrachud has been adopted by the trust. It says that a fresh 5-year term amounts to a new appointment. So why should his continuation be treated as a fresh selection rather than as reappointment?
5: Even whether you are old or new, you have to call for reconsideration, reappointment, confirmation, etc. on an AGM.
4: Extremely calibrated and careful in our coverage, not take any sides, report both perspectives as they unfold in this epic corporate fight that's playing itself out. If you have been, thank you for watching. Goodbye.
13: The 20th Asian Games are officially underway in Aichi, Nagoya in Japan. For the next 16 days, this is where India's sporting dreams will play out.
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17: 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New rules of engagement. Ambitions crossing borders. Voices refusing to wait their turn. India is chasing gears. Faster, bolder, more restless. It doesn't stop. Neither do we. NDTV, when it really matters.
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28: This isn't just about cars and bikes. 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
28: Your friend said, "Yeah, Lily." We said, "Maybe not." Hi, my name is Siddharth Sharma. I'm your
9: hello and welcome. You're watching NDTV with me, Tanisha Avasthi. Before we get to the big stories, here's a quick check of the headlines. A 20-minute ordeal from Bihar went unreported until and unless a viral video surfaced online. The police say that 11 suspects have been identified and 3 have been arrested after footage showed 2 class 10 students being allegedly harassed in Jamui in Bihar. The FIR was registered under the POXO Act and other criminal provisions after the video triggered police action. And while the Bihar horror has shocked the nation, the Bihar incident The Bihar minister has called it a chutput incident or a sporadic trivial incident. The remark has now sparked a row, with the opposition hitting back at a Jungle Raj jibe. IIT Bombay is facing continued student protest after the death of suicide of a second-year BTech student, Sahil Wakore. The IIT Bombay Faculty Forum, representing around 750 faculty members, has backed the professor, while the family alleges foul play and caste-based discrimination. Five-star restaurant but one-star hygiene. Baby cockroach crawling across cardiologist dinner table at JW Marriott Mumbai's Romano restaurant has now triggered a food hygiene row. The doctor had later posted the incident online and had tagged the Maharashtra FDA Commissioner Tukaram Munde. Ukrainian President Volodymyr Zelensky says he and the United States President Donald Trump have agreed to meet in New York with peace as the number one priority. Zelensky says that talks could include de-escalation as well as the key security issues. Ladies and gentlemen, IIT Bombay student Sahil's death has triggered protest and a wider campus row over accountability. Professor Dhula has been suspended from his position as a dean, while he will still continue to be a faculty member at the IIT Bombay. And around 750 faculty members have expressed solidarity with Professor Dhula and marched on the campus with him in support of him. The faculty protest comes amid continuing student demonstrations over the case. The student, the victim here, and their aunt has alleged that he faced caste-based discrimination and said that the family wants complete truth to emerge. She has demanded all the CCTV footage, arguing that the case should not be limited to one professor, and that she alleged that there will be several people who may be involved in the case.
0: उस शाम को हमें सिर्फ कॉल आया प्रोफेसर का
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9: Meanwhile, my colleague Sujata Devedi spoke to Sahil's wingmate in IIT Bombay. Let's listen into what he had to say.
7: कि विंगमेट थे आप लोग दूसरे को जानते थे एग्जाम में कॉपी किया गया इसको लेकर आपको उसने क्या बताया
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7: Accountability does not necessarily mean an online apology, first of all, because everybody apologizes nowadays. It's a very, you know, trendy thing, right? We need resignations. That's what we need. We need resignation of all the people involved because, like I said, this is not one isolated event. There have been 4 suicides in the past 1 year. This is the second suicide in the past 2 months. This may में से 4 सुसाइड्स में से 3 सुसाइड्स जो थे वो दलित बैकग्राउंड के बच्चों के थे. सो लाइक आई सेड, दिस इज़ नॉट एन आइसोलेटेड इवेंट, राइट? सो वी नीड इमीडिएट रेजिग्नेशन, क्योंकि अकाउंटेबिलिटी हमें 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
4: Let's move on to another shocking case that has come to light, and this is from the state of Bihar, where there have been 3 people who have

0: Commercial break. 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
0: Welcome back. Thank you for staying with NDTV. Well, Donald Trump is yet again taking a jab at Russia after Kiev rained barrages of drones at Moscow's crucial oil hub. Those strikes have choked Russian oil industry, which is already under strain amid the ongoing war. So how badly is Russia's oil sector affected, and what could happen next as Europe sounds alarm over Russian aggression? Here's a report.
14: The Russia-Ukraine battle lines are heating up once again. And Donald Trump is having the last laugh with his subtle jab on Truth Social, where he claims that Russia has lost control of its crucial oil industry. This comes after Moscow came under massive Ukrainian drone assault on its crucial oil refinery. The Russian oil industry is under immense pressure. Refineries across Russia have been hit over 70 times, with output running at two-decade low. The oil outputs are down by 30%, leading to a massive curb on fuel exports. Meanwhile, Putin has vowed revenge. Moscow says these barbaric strikes will be avenged, as it is violation of the ongoing peace process. NATO and Europe are also keeping a hawkeye on Ukrainian skies. The European intelligence agencies are sounding alarm over possible Russian test of NATO. According to reports, Moscow might launch barrages of missiles and drones along Russia's border with NATO. Europe has also pledged to provide over $3 billion towards Ukraine's defense. Deal to procure more Patriots missiles for Kyiv is also underway with NATO, raising over $10 billion fund for Ukraine. Previously, Zelensky demanded 300 Patriots from NATO before Russia begins its winter assault. NATO chief Mark Rutte urged allies to commit more for Ukraine's defense. So as the battlefield and the diplomatic fronts intensify, threats of immediate Russian escalation looms. Any further escalation will have a major economic pressure on both nations. All this unfolds just ahead of the crucial UNGA meeting at New York. Bureau Report, NDTV World.
0: The most consequential United States-China meeting of the year is now just days away. Chinese President Xi Jinping arrives in Washington on September of 23rd for a three-day state visit, his first White House visit in more than a decade. Donald Trump will host Xi Jinping for a state arrival ceremony on September 24, followed by talks and a state dinner. But behind the ceremonial welcome lies a long list of difficult issues: trade, Taiwan, critical minerals, artificial intelligence, Iran, and others as well. And this time, both leaders have very different priorities. We leave you with this report.
14: 479 US military personnel, a full military honor cordon, and a flypast

0: featuring a B-2 Spirit and four F-22 Raptors. This is the welcome Donald Trump is preparing for Chinese President Xi Jinping at the White House on September 24. Xi arrives in Washington on Wednesday, where Trump will personally receive him at the Joint Base Andrews. The next morning, the two leaders will meet against a backdrop of extraordinary ceremony. But behind the pageantry lies a far more complicated relationship. Four issues that could define the summit between the world's two biggest powers. Xi's visit will be his first to the White House in more than a decade. After the formal arrival ceremony, Trump and Xi will hold talks, with a possible extension of the existing US-China trade truce among the key issues on the table. Washington wants greater Chinese purchases of American goods, action on fentanyl precursor chemicals, and progress on rare earth supplies. Beijing, meanwhile, is seeking relief from US tariffs and technology restrictions, while Taiwan remains one of the most sensitive issues between the two countries. Xi will also arrive with a major Chinese business delegation, with executives from companies including BYD, CATL, and Xiaomi potentially accompanying him. And the symbolism doesn't stop at the White House. Melania Trump and Peng Liuan are set to visit the Smithsonian National Museum of Asian Art before the leaders return for a state dinner. But beneath the ceremonial welcome is a difficult question. Can Trump and Xi stabilize a relationship defined by trade wars, technology restrictions, and strategic rivalry, without either side giving up on its core interests? September 24th could provide some answers. Xi comes to Washington as China's exports continue to surge. Reuters reports China's global trade surplus is on track to cross $1 trillion for a second consecutive year. The immediate economic question is whether Trump and Xi can extend the trade truce agreed last year, currently due to expire in November. Beijing is seeking further relief from US technology restrictions, while Washington wants greater Chinese access for US goods and increased supplies of rare earths and critical minerals. Then there is Taiwan, perhaps the most sensitive issue. Xi has previously pressed Trump over US arms sales to Taiwan. Reuters reports Beijing may seek a stronger US formulation opposing Taiwanese independence, while Washington's long-standing position has been that it does not support Taiwan independence. Any change here would have implications far beyond the summit. Artificial intelligence will also be on the table, alongside technology controls and economic security. For Trump, the challenge is to extract economic gains without giving Beijing concessions on issues Washington considers strategic. For Xi, the priority is keeping the relationship stable while resisting pressure on trade, technology, and Taiwan. Bureau Report, NDTV.
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12: The 20th Asian Games are officially underway in Aichi, Nagoya in Japan. For the next 16 days, this is where India's sporting dreams will play out.
14: We are in the happy hunting ground with the athlete I am sitting with right now, PV Sindhu.
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18: Hello and welcome. You're watching NDTV with me, Tanisha Avasthi. Before we get to the big stories, here's a quick check of the headlines. A 20-minute ordeal from Bihar went unreported until and unless a viral video surfaced online. The police say that 11 suspects have been identified and 3 have been arrested after footage showed 2 Class 10 students being allegedly harassed in Jamui in Bihar. The FIR was registered under the POXO Act and other criminal provisions after the video triggered police action. And while the Bihar horror has shocked the nation, the Bihar minister has called it a chutput incident or a sporadic trivial incident. The remark has now sparked a row, with the opposition hitting back at a Jungle Raj jibe. IIT Bombay is facing continued student protest after the death of suicide of a second-year BTech student, Sahil Wakore. The IIT Bombay Faculty Forum, representing around 750 faculty members, has backed the professor, while the family alleges foul play and caste-based discrimination. Five-star restaurant but one-star hygiene. Baby cockroach crawling across cardiologist dinner table at JW Marriott Mumbai's Romano restaurant has now triggered a food hygiene row. The doctor had later posted the incident online and had tagged the Maharashtra FDA Commissioner Tukaram Munde. Ukrainian President Volodymyr Zelensky says he and the United States President Donald Trump have agreed to meet in New York with peace as the number one priority. Zelensky says that talks could include de-escalation as well as the key security issues. Ladies and gentlemen, IIT Bombay student Sahil's death has triggered protest and a wider campus row over accountability. Professor Dhula has been suspended from his position as a dean, while he will still continue to be a faculty member at the IIT Bombay. And around 750 faculty members have expressed solidarity with Professor Dhula and marched on the campus with him in support of him. The faculty protest comes amid continuing student demonstrations over the case. The victim here and their aunt has alleged that he faced caste-based discrimination and said that the family wants complete truth to emerge. She has demanded all the CCTV footage, arguing that the case should not be limited to one professor and that she alleged that there were

0: when it really matters.
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17: Towards Kathmandu, there's a helicopter right there.
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10: In Nepal's darkest hour. Being there mattered. At any cost, across the devastation, through the impossible.
4: Welcome back. Thank you for staying with NDTV. Well, Donald Trump is yet again taking a jab at Russia after Kiev rained barrages of drones at Moscow's crucial oil hub. Those strikes have choked Russian oil industry, which is already under strain amid the ongoing war. So how badly is Russia's oil sector affected, and what could happen next as Europe sounds alarm over Russian aggression? Here's a report.
19: The Russia-Ukraine battle lines are heating up once again. And Donald Trump is having the last laugh with his subtle jab on Truth Social, where he claims that Russia has lost control of its crucial oil industry. This comes after Moscow came under massive Ukrainian drone assault on its crucial oil refinery. The Russian oil industry is under immense pressure. Refineries across Russia have been hit over 70 times, with output running at two-decade low. The oil outputs are down by 30%, leading to a massive curb on fuel exports. Meanwhile, Putin has vowed revenge. Moscow says these barbaric strikes will be avenged, as it is a violation of the ongoing peace process. NATO and Europe are also keeping a hawk eye on Ukrainian skies. The European intelligence agencies are sounding alarm over possible Russian test of NATO. According to reports, Moscow might launch barrages of missiles and drones along Russia's border with NATO. Europe has also pledged to provide over $3 billion towards Ukraine's defense. Deal to procure more Patriots missiles for Kyiv is also underway with NATO, raising over $10 billion fund for Ukraine. Previously, Zelensky demanded 300 Patriots from NATO before Russia begins its winter assault. NATO chief Mark Rutte urged allies to commit more for Ukraine's defense. So as the battlefield and the diplomatic fronts intensify, threats of immediate Russian escalation looms. Any further escalation will have a major economic pressure on both nations. All this unfolds just ahead of the

0: crucial UNGA meeting at New York. Bureau Report, NDTV World.
1: The most consequential United States-China meeting of the year is now just days away. Chinese President Xi Jinping arrives in Washington on September of 23rd for a three-day state visit, his first White House visit in more than a decade. Donald Trump will host Xi Jinping for a state arrival ceremony on September 24, followed by talks and a state dinner. But behind the ceremonial welcome lies a long list of difficult issues: trade, Taiwan, critical minerals, artificial intelligence, Iran, and others as well. And this time, both leaders have very different priorities. We leave you with this report.
2: 479 US military personnel, a full military honor cordon, and a flypast featuring a B-2 Spirit and four F-22 Raptors. This is the welcome Donald Trump is preparing for Chinese President Xi Jinping at the White House on September 24. Xi arrives in Washington on Wednesday, where Trump will personally receive him at the Joint Base Andrews. The next morning, the two leaders will meet against a backdrop of extraordinary ceremony. But behind the pageantry lies a far more complicated relationship. Four issues that could define the summit between the world's two biggest powers. Xi's visit will be his first to the White House in more than a decade. After the formal arrival ceremony, Trump and Xi will hold talks, with a possible extension of the existing US-China trade truce among the key issues on the table. Washington wants greater Chinese purchases of American goods, action on fentanyl precursor chemicals, and progress on rare earth supplies. Beijing, meanwhile, is seeking relief from US tariffs and technology restrictions, while Taiwan remains one of the most sensitive issues between the two countries. Xi will also arrive with a major Chinese business delegation, with executives from companies including BYD, CATL, and Xiaomi potentially accompanying him. And the symbolism doesn't stop at the White House. Melania Trump and Peng Liuan are set to visit the Smithsonian National Museum of Asian Art before the leaders return for a state dinner. But beneath the ceremonial welcome is a difficult question. Can Trump and Xi stabilize a relationship defined by trade wars, technology restrictions, and strategic rivalry, without either side giving up on its core interests? September 24th could provide some answers. Xi comes to Washington as China's exports continue to surge. Reuters reports China's global trade surplus is on track to cross $1 trillion for a second consecutive year. The immediate economic question is whether Trump and Xi can extend the trade truce agreed last year, currently due to expire in November. Beijing is seeking further relief from US technology restrictions, while Washington wants greater Chinese access for US goods and increased supplies of rare earths and critical minerals. Then there is Taiwan, perhaps the most sensitive issue. Xi has previously pressed Trump over US arms sales to Taiwan. Reuters reports Beijing may seek a stronger US formulation opposing Taiwanese independence, while Washington's long-standing position has been that it does not support Taiwan independence. Any change here would have implications far beyond the summit. Artificial intelligence will also be on the table, alongside technology controls and economic security. For Trump, the challenge is to extract economic gains without giving Beijing concessions on issues Washington considers strategic. For Xi, the priority is keeping the relationship stable while resisting pressure on trade, technology, and Taiwan. Bureau Report, NDTV.
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12: He has tracked the pulse of power from Washington to Korea. 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

evening and welcome. You're on India Matters this Monday night with me, Shiv Arul. We've got a big show lined up for you. As always, we begin with the headlines at 9 p.m. A 20-minute ordeal from Bihar went unreported until a video surfaced online. And it's a story that has shocked the entire country. Police say 7 child molester rapists have been identified and 3 arrested after footage showed 2 class 10 students, a boy and a girl, being harassed, groped and assaulted in Jammui, just 150 kilometers from Patna. The FIR has been registered, but only 3 people have been arrested so far. It's my second lead story tonight. The Bihar incident has shocked the country, but the state ministers there call it a chutput ghatna, a small trivial incident or a sporadic incident. The remark has sparked a row, with the opposition hitting rightly back at the Jungle Raj giant. IIT Bombay is facing continued student protests after the death by suicide of a second-year BTech student, Sahil Wakode. The IIT Bombay Faculty Forum, representing 750 faculty members, has backed Professor Surya Narayan Dula, while the family alleges foul play and caste discrimination. 5-star restaurant but 1-star hygiene, baby cockroach crawling across cardiologist's dinner table at the JW Marriott Mumbai's Romano restaurant. It's triggered a food hygiene row. He later posted the incident online and tagged Maharashtra FDA Commissioner, who else but Tukaram Munde. Ukraine President Volodymyr Zelensky says he and US President Trump have agreed to meet in New York with peace as the number one priority. Zelensky says talks could include de-escalation and key security issues. The big story on my show tonight is the NDTV podcast with a 1965 Indian Air Force hero that has triggered an absolute storm, because NDTV conducted his last interview just 3 days before he died. The big question that has triggered a huge viral storm within military circles: does Flight Lieutenant Alfred Cook deserve India's highest wartime honor, the Paramveer Chakra? I will tell you today, and I have a former Air Force chief joining me in just a bit. Our second story, as I already told you, the untold horror of what happened to 2 10th standard students in Jammui in Bihar. We ask the big questions, and we will not shy away from grilling the ministers of the ruling dispensation in Patna. Let's begin with our top story tonight. Viewer, 3 days before he passed away on September the 18th, hero Indian Air Force pilot from the 1965 war, Flight Lieutenant Alfred Tyrone Cook, sat down with NDTV in our newsroom for what would be his final interview. These are pictures from last Wednesday when he was right here in this newsroom. This weekend, that interview has gone completely viral. What followed was a wave of admiration, debate and controversy across the country, especially within India's national security circles. Cook was a war hero who many believe deserved India's highest wartime honor, the Paramveer Chakra, rather than the Veer Chakra that he was decorated with. In the skies over Bengal on the 7th of September 1965, Cook valiantly took on 4 Pakistani F-86 Sabres fighters coming in from East Pakistan, shooting down 2 and chasing the other 2 away. But what stunned everyone who watched his interview was Cook's bitter, unfiltered forthrightness. Sitting here in the NDTV newsroom, he lifted the veil on what he saw as the denial of true recognition for that incredible mission that he fought. The alleged reluctance of some peers who left the air battle only to have their actions covered up later, and the astonishing revelation that his seniors sent him into battle without the correct ammunition and weaponry configuration on his aircraft. This has sent a shockwave through military circles. Even more shockingly, he talks of pilots in his squadron who somehow refused to fly missions against fellow Bengalis flying in from East Pakistan. He even launched a furious personal attack
and an indictment of his then commanding officer, Dennis LaFontaine, who would later rise to become chief of the air staff. The interview has proved deeply polarizing. On the one hand, many commend Cook for being so uncensored in his honesty. Why shouldn't the bravest of the brave call out the injustices, the imperfections, and the foibles that colored wartime military decision making? On the other hand, there are critics who argue that calling out fellow pilots and the leadership is bad form and betrays lingering bitterness, especially since many of those he points a finger at are no longer alive to defend themselves. There are some who point a finger at Vishnu Shom and me, saying we should have censored the interview, but then shooting the messenger is always in vogue. That these are the fulminations of a frustrated former soldier, some suggest, in the winter of his life. But everybody seems to agree that Flight Lieutenant Alfred Cook, who took on four Pakistani fighters and lived to tell the tale after shooting down two, was denied his due. Everybody agrees he deserved more than he got. Wherever you stand, Cook's words have electrified the military, lit up WhatsApp groups and social media. Aggressive debates rage over whether Cook was shortchanged by the system or whether he simply chose to embarrass the system as a parting shot 61 years after his heroism. What is undeniably true, viewer, is that long before this interview, a growing section of historians, defense watchers, firmly believed that Cook deserved far more than the Veer Chakra that he was decorated with. It was the perceived injustice of it all that forced a young, decorated pilot in the prime of his life to quit the Air Force in rage just months after his incredible heroism in the skies over Kalaikunda. It is true, Cook's version is only his own, but many believe the aging hero had nothing left.

0: left to lose. 3 days before his death, he chuckled right here in the NDTV newsroom and said that if they did plan to give him a Paramveer Chakra, he would prefer to get it while he was still alive. And now, he is gone.
1: 1965, four Pakistani F-86 Sabre fighter jets fly low over Kalaikunda Air Base, firing at the runway and parked aircraft. Two Indian Air Force Hawker Hunter fighter jets fly high over the countryside. Flight Lieutenant Alfred Cook receives an urgent radio call and turns towards Kalaikunda. Four Pakistani Sabres are visible. They are attacking the airbase. Cook turns towards them. Cook's Hunter pursues a Pakistani Sabre through a series of sharp turns and reversals. Both aircraft bang steeply over the green countryside. A Pakistani Sabre flies dangerously low over the treetops, with Cook's Hunter chasing closely behind. Cook lines up the Sabre in his gun sight and fires his 30mm cannons. The Pakistani fighter is hit and explodes in a fireball. Cook's Hunter flies through the smoke and debris and emerges intact. Another Pakistani Sabre attacks Cook. The two fighters engage in a close-range dogfight, banking and turning sharply. Cook maneuvers behind the Sabre and fires, damaging the enemy aircraft. Alfred Cook pursues the Pakistani Sabre in a steep dive towards the ground. He fires his remaining ammunition and pulls up just above the treetops, narrowly avoiding a crash. With his ammunition exhausted, Cook spots another Sabre threatening his wingman. He positions his Hunter behind the Pakistani jet and pursues it without firing. He has no ammunition left. Cook's Hunter eventually returns. The aircraft descends towards the runway, lands, and deploys its braking parachute.
0: I've pulled out just five small excerpts from this over hour-long interview that's gone viral to talk about what has triggered the most debate from this controversial interview. Number one is where Flight Lieutenant Cook makes the shocking allegation that he was given wrong ammunition and there wasn't enough planning in his weaponry when he was sent up to fight the Pakistani fighters. Listen in.
2: The commanding officer and the armaments officer, they failed to configure my aircraft for war, which meant all four of my cannons should have been fitted with 125 rounds of high explosive ammunition. I was fitted up with 25 rounds per gun, which is 1 second's firing time, which is what Purer Afzal Khan got. That's why his aircraft was shattered into smithereens. And the other guys, I was hitting them with ball ammunition. It's like throwing cricket balls at them, you know, yeah. Bang, bang, bang. Nothing much is happening.
3: It's crazy.
2: If at least one of those was high explosive, I'd have gotten them. And also if I had spread harmonization, it sort of caters for your inaccuracies. All you need is one 30mm high explosive to hit the aircraft. It'll bring it down.
0: Now, there are many who believe that Flight Lieutenant Cook should have been more circumspect, and he's no longer alive now to clarify or add to what he said. But one of the comments that he made in this interview that has particularly triggered many is when he talked about how there were pilots in his squadron who simply refused to fly during the war. Their excuse was they did not want to fly and fight against fellow Bengalis coming in from East Pakistan.
2: We had another very experienced pilot in our squadron, and he used to be the squadron PAI, pilot attack instructor. And he's the guy who would check us out to do front guns and rockets and all that. For the duration of the war, he refused to fly. He said, I've got sinus, I've got this. I said, so? We're flying at 3,000-4,000 feet doing cap. He says, Cookie, to tell you the truth, I don't want to fly. I said, why? He says, I don't want to fight against fellow Bengalis.
0: A third excerpt and a third comment that has also triggered a great deal of discussion is where Flight Lieutenant Cook takes the names of people who are no longer there to defend themselves, but controversially alleges that they fled from the fight and the leadership helped cover it up.
2: Sachdev took off and he was under control of Mama Sani. And he said he can't see anything, he can't see anything. And he went and landed in Ranchi. Because Mama said, oh, this

Pakistanis, yeah, they're shooting at this and that. And then that's when I engaged them. And I didn't know about Sachdev, because if we had Sachdev there, we'd have shot them all over the sky.

0: And then he started doing aerobatics over my aphid, low level aerobatics, loops and barrel rolls. And I had no trouble staying with him because, you know, aerobatics, when we when you sort of get a chance to show off, you do that for fun. So I had no trouble staying with him. And I called up Mamgay and I said, where are you? Come and shoot. I've got this guy here. Come and take over and shoot him. Mamgay never answered me. And I thought he may have been shot down because we were outnumbered. But Mamgay, the moment I gave him the call, he sees his bingo lights are on. He goes and lands at Kalaikunda while I'm still fighting. And the first person he meets was the OC flying Dickie Law, Wing Commander Dickie Law. And Mamgay, of course, once he's safe on the ground, he says, oh, I did this and I did that. And he'd fired off one or two bursts. He'd spent about half a second. There was nothing on his film, unfortunately. But on his word, they gave him the V-chakra straight away.
1: Well, few people know that Flight Lieutenant Cook's commanding officer during the war was a man named Dennis LaFontaine, who would go on to become chief of the air staff. And in one part of this interview, Flight Lieutenant Cook talks about an angry confrontation with his commanding officer. This is stuff people usually never talk about.
0: After the war finished, I was having a drink with Mama Sani, and Mama Sani mentioned this. And he said, oh, I once such day that there was a hunter with the Pakistani coming up behind him, and then another hunter engaged him. I said, sir, that was me saving Mamgan's life.
2: Yeah.
0: That's when I came to know that he was nowhere in the vicinity of the fight. He'd gone and landed at Ranchi. LaFontaine knew this. When I found out about this, I was absolutely livid. This was after the war. So I barged into LaFontaine's office. I said, sir, did you know this? And LaFontaine is sitting back there. He says, what are you making a fuss about, Cook? We gave you the V-chakra. I lost my temper. I thumped my fist in his chest. I used very strong language. I said, sir, you didn't XXXXing give me the V-chakra. I did my XXXing job, which is to defend my base. And I was really thinking, I thumped my fist in. So I turned and walked out of his office. Now, he could have had me arrested for insubordination and threatening sort of behavior. So LaFontaine did the next best thing. He phones up a headquarters and says, I want this guy to be posted out.
1: And the interview that NDTV did with Flight Lieutenant Alfred Cook has triggered a large debate over whether a war hero was denied his due. There's a lot of conversation over the things that he has said in this interview as well. I'm joined now to talk about it by Air Chief Marshal Arup Raha, former Chief of the Air Staff, a veteran fighter pilot himself. Air Chief Raha, lovely to have you here. First of all, thank you very much for your time to speak on a topic that has become the talk of the town over the weekend and the last few days since we did this interview, tragically conducted just a few days before the country lost Flight Lieutenant Alfred Cook. You know his feats, you know his mission and his amazing achievements during the 1964 very well, being someone from the Air Force. What did you think of the interview itself, sir? There were many things that have become a topic of conversation. What struck you most?
3: Yeah, your interview has become very viral. And many of my friends had sent it across. So I had a look at it yesterday. And I was very impressed that the interview went off quite well. And late, Flight Lieutenant Cook had covered the subject very well, especially the episode involving his combat. He was flying a Hunter, a very famous fighter aircraft, and it was very good at in combat as well as ground attack. And his fight with the sabers of the Pakistani Air Force is something very, very audacious, I would say, and very impressive. It's very inspiring for all people, not only in the Air Force, but I'm sure the entire youth of the nation. I think the interview went off quite well. You all had done your homework quite well, and everybody must have enjoyed this interview. Very sad that we lost him just a few days back, and my condolences to his

0: family, and I'm sure the Air Force has lost a very great hero in him, in his demise.
1: In your view, Air Chief Raha, was he denied his due? You know, these are sensitive and difficult questions to answer looking back 61 years. But the hero himself, you know, Flight Lieutenant Cook himself, you know, has been very candid in this interview. He describes the circumstances under which he left the Air Force. He was not very happy by what had happened. How would you see that, sir? A hero's suggesting on the record that he was denied his due.
0: Yeah, I think definitely, if you ask me, frankly, as this person, his case is very strong for a PVC, Paramvir Chakra. He had flown and done the air combat so exceptionally, brilliantly well, and amazing. And a person with so much of grit and courage to take on four adversaries, you know, at a time, is something wonderful. And he had also carried on with the combat, air combat, you know, we call it dog fight, even without having the right kind of ammunition with him. And I think his ammunition had exhausted when he actually was fighting the third aircraft. So that just shows the caliber of the person, his dedication and, you know, dutifulness, I would say. I know in the Air Force, I think all pilots are needed to be, you know, slightly aggressive, and during combat, more aggressive than normal. But there's a thin line between aggressiveness and, I would say, foolhardiness. I think he was very close to the border of the extremes of aggressiveness, but which is very essential to win in an air combat, a dogfight. And that is what is great about him. His performance was amazing when I heard the entire thing, though I heard about his performance earlier, and I was fortunate to have met him, you know, a few years back, about 10, 12 years back when I was the chief. And I was invited by the principal of La Martinia, Lucknow, for a felicitation ceremony there in 2000, I think 16 beginning or 15 end, when I was the air chief. And I knew that he was being felicitated, so I had to go there. And it was nice meeting him. He spoke about his career in the Air Force and how he fought that combat mission and how he left the Air Force. And I actually give away the, you know, felicitation certificate and et cetera. It was a great affair, and I did speak with him also.
1: Yes.
0: I've not known him earlier. I have not met him either, because he was one generation ahead of me. And I think in 65, as in school, and in 71, I was in National Defense Academy. So I was nowhere there on the scene. And he had left before 1971 off.
1: Yes.
0: So I had only heard about him. I never met him personally.
1: No, but
0: that was the time I met him, and I was very proud.
1: Air Chief Raha, what you've said is a very big thing, because you're the first former chief of the Air Staff who is saying publicly on record that in your personal view, you think that his actions warranted maybe a Paramvir Chakra. You know, that has become an emotive issue now, sir, because people, for many years, a small section and now a growing section right before his death has been saying, this is a man who deserved a Paramvir Chakra. Very ironically, in the interview, he kind of laughs and he says, if they are planning to give me a PVC, I would prefer to get it while I'm alive. How ironic that, you know, he died just 3 days.
0: You know, ma'am.
1: I'm wondering, is
0: no,
1: do you think the system...
0: He was very deserving.
1: Do you think the system can give him a PVC even now, sir, posthumously? Is it possible?
0: I think it is possible. It is possible. And after having, you know, but I really do not know what was the environment then, because whatever I heard from his sort of interview, that he had certain issues with the authorities. So I really do not know. I don't want to delve into that either.
1: Yeah.
0: There are issues. Interpersonal, this, you know, sort of relations or otherwise, but he did an excellent job, outstanding air combat mission, dogfight, and therefore, if you just go by the valor, courage, and the fighting spirit, I think he was unmatched. And for that act of bravery itself, I think he should have been given the Paramvir Chakra. But there are many other issues
1: yeah.
0: which I am not aware of, nor would I like to delve into it either.
1: Yeah.
0: That could have been the reason for not recommending him for the highest award.
1: I take your point, sir, because, you know, many of the things that he has spoken of, have caused some discomfort in some sections, because his commanding officer was Dennis LaFontaine, who became, chief of the air staff, as you know, later. He's one of your predecessors as the Air Force chief. And when you talk about the interpersonal relations, that is one of the main issues that Cook actually talks about in this interview. That may have been some kind of a trigger point. He felt aggrieved that his commanding officer didn't give him his due. I don't want you to delve into it, because these are personal and very, serious and sensitive service matters. But as an air chief looking back, sir, are these the real issues sometimes that face people? Because in the public, we see all the good stuff that happens, after a war, a hero is decorated, the celebrations that take place. But behind the scenes, what Cook has told us is sometimes these things can happen as well.
0: Yeah, that is part of life, to my mind. And things do not work out the way it was. The facts are never laid out properly, and there are other issues involved. So I would not like to get into some kind of controversy on this issue, but I'll tell you something about our Anglo-Indian community
1: yeah.
0: who have served Indian Armed Forces very well. You know, I belong to Kolkata, and large number of Anglo-Indian people, the community, live here, had lived earlier, and now still they live, and many of them joined the armed forces.
1: Yes.
0: Especially the Air Force. I had the opportunity to actually work with them as professionals, as a junior pilot, the squadrons, and I had met them. I found them to be exceptionally good people. They are professionally very sound. They always gave the right kind of opinion. They did not fear anyone. They're outspoken. They spoke the truth. And they are highly professional. They're very dedicated people. I really learned from them. And I thought that we need to have many more people like this community the youth who had served in the Indian Armed Forces, especially in the Air Force. I was always enthused. I was inspired by their performance, by their traits, as well as their professional capabilities. So that is one thing,
1: Yes.
0: I always remember, and I've spoken to a lot of people that this is one community. I love them as companions in the armed forces, as seniors, juniors, otherwise. They have contributed immensely to the armed forces, especially in the Air Force.
1: Absolutely. One always recalls the Keeler brothers and so many others, like you rightly mentioned, sir, who have acquitted themselves with so much glory in the Indian Air Force. I'm going to leave it there. I thank you very much for being very candid and agreeing to discuss this sensitive topic with me, because Air Chief Raha, I can share with you that many people declined to be interviewed by me on this because of the sensitivity of the subject matter. But you've been very kind, and I really appreciate having you on the show. Thank you so much, sir, for being with me tonight. And it is very, very true that this is a hugely sensitive matter. We're talking about the armed forces. We're talking about acts of valor during wartime. We're talking about military decorations, personal relationships within the armed forces, and memories of a war from 61 years ago in an interview given 3 days before Flight Lieutenant Alfred Cook died. That's the reason why it has gone viral and triggered so many conversations. And two voices that have been talking about Flight Lieutenant Cook long before this interview, but also after this interview, join me tonight on India Matters, Group Captain Ajay Alawat. He's a veteran Indian Air Force fighter pilot, and Anchit Gupta, one of India's best known Air Force historians, are both live with me here tonight. Thank you very much to the both of you for being with me. Group Captain Alawat, to you first. I will accept that there are many parts of this interview that have led to debate, I do notice on social media that there's a bit of media bashing going on as well, you know, for aspects of the interview being highlighted. But that's okay, because shoot the messenger is something that we're used to in the media. But many have commended us for, you know, hosting this hero at this time, and the many things that he has said have thrown light on the slightly more sensitive and difficult aspects of that time. So I'll ask you a broad question to begin with, Group Captain Alawat. What struck you the most about what Flight Lieutenant Cook has said? What are your takeaways from this interview, his final one before his sad demise?
2: Good evening, Shiv. And we'll start this with our heartfelt and deepest condolences to Flight Lieutenant Cook, or Cookie as he was fondly called, his friends and family. Probably for a large number of viewers, this was something extraordinary. But for an IF fighter pilot, this was quite routine. This is how typically the fighter boys speak, candid and forthright. Mm. And you always begin with, this is my version of truth. You may disagree, and you may, you know, present me with alternative fact, and I may or may not change my opinion. So this was a typical fighter boy speak, candid, honest, heartfelt. So in that sense, nothing new there. It is the aftermath of the interview that has kind of stuck with me. I feel like, you know, praising you and criticizing you in the same sentence for the very reasons that you mentioned. Thank you so much for bringing him on that stage and, you know, allowing us and rest of us. I have met him before in KKB, so I know what he would say, but for the others who had not.
1: Yes.
2: Thank you so much for bringing his story to life. And there are parts of his conversation which could have easily been pushed back, like him saying he didn't know what MO he was carrying. When you sign the Form 700, you actually know exactly when you put your signature, what MO are you carrying. The stuff about the not enough 30mm, it was brief before the war. There is a shortage of 30mm MO, and we're going to belt the guns accordingly. And the story about one pilot refusing to fly, they are easily fact-checkable. Be that as it may, that should not take away from the valor of Cookie sir, and the campaign which I hope will get launched, that TVC for Cookie. One last sentence,
1: yes,
2: before you go to Anchit, who's our official unofficial record keeper of IF history. The medals don't honor men. It is these men with extraordinary act of valor that honor that piece of metal.
1: Yeah,
2: you know, if you give PVC to Cookie sir, it is PVC that rises in stature, not him. That man has done what he did, and he's gone to the warrior heaven. So have that in mind.
1: Yeah.
2: These are my opening comments.
1: That's beautifully said. I think what you said really carries a lot of meaning. Being from the Air Force itself, it carries even more meaning. Anchit, I had texted Anchit before the interview, because, you know, I regard him as an absolute powerhouse of Air Force history. So I asked him to, you know, suggest a few questions for Flight Lieutenant Cook, and he was kind enough to give me some of those. Anchit, what about this interview struck you the most? What were your big takeaways?
3: Well, a lot. And I think all of them have been spoken about. I had the pleasure of listening to Flight Lieutenant Cook earlier, so a lot of this was known. I would say the last 15-20 minutes were something that were more of a revelation. I had known bits and pieces of it, but not as much. But I think what struck me was, you know, how articulate, thorough, was the conversation. I've not seen someone go 30-35 minutes in your interview, and everyone is and the facts are all there. And yeah, even when someone interjects to ask a tangential question, he got it back to the point and just went straight. I think that struck me. It really means he has lived that combat for the last 61 years since then.
1: Yeah.
3: To have it so clear in his head at this age.
1: Group Captain Alawat, you heard Air Chief Marshal Raha just before this say that he thinks that the act of valor deserved a Paramveer Chakra. Now, he thinks it's also possible for something like that to happen. I grant what you've just said about the, you know, the meaning of the medal, and I think you're absolutely right. But there has been this rising chorus you know, from many, including Anchit, that a Paramveer Chakra was a much more befitting decoration given what Cookie had done. Where do you stand on that? We don't know what the system is thinking. We don't know if it can even happen. But many serious watchers of history have said that was the right thing to do.
2: You know, Cookie sir has flown. He's taken off full afterburner, climbing unrestricted to warrior heaven. It is not going to make any difference to him.
1: Yeah.
2: It'll make a difference to people who keep a track of IAF history. It'll make a great amount of difference to the young pilots who every day strap a jet onto their back. It made a world of difference to aspirants who wish to be fighter pilot in the Air Force.
1: Mm.
2: So in that sense, a yes, a big yes from me with a small caveat. I don't know if you have time to discuss that caveat or not.
1: Go ahead, go ahead. At least tell us a little bit.
2: So what happens is, first of all, it is possible and there is precedence everywhere else. Very recently, President Trump honored a warrior who had done great work in Vietnam War. I mean, 75 years too late.
1: Mm.
2: So anytime new facts emerge, the way that's belated MVC is a case in point. It is possible, absolutely possible. New facts emerge, new aspects emerge of heroism. It's a fit case, absolute fit case. And he should, in my opinion, get a PVC. But it also opens a Pandora's box for other claimants.
1: Yeah.
2: You know,
1: yeah.
2: Wing Commander Gautam, MVC Bar. MVC twice, Wing Commander Nath, MVC twice. So, you know, it's a slippery slope in my opinion.
1: I take your point.
2: We can't honor him enough. The respect that we have, the very fact that we're discussing him, it's a great amount of honor. I'm sure Cookie sir is smiling at us, probably with a drink in his hand now.
1: Oh, I
2: on the warrior heaven.
1: I certainly
2: a big yes.
1: I hear you. I take your point that it is a slippery slope, even though all of us do agree, and I've not seen anyone disagree that he was deserving of that highest honor. Anchit, parts of this interview have been found unpalatable for, you know, for fair reasons, understandable reasons, where Cookie sir has taken the names of other pilots, talked about sensitive things like someone who refused to fly and fight against fellow Bengalis, someone who fled the aerial battle. What did you make of those? Because, you know, many people watching this interview found those a little difficult to take.
3: Yeah, yeah. Shiv, I'll come to that, but if you allow me, I do want to address the Paramveer Chakra question,
1: please,
3: a little bit and then go into your question. I think, you know, something that we don't fully understand is that awards are not consistent across campaigns. They are a product of their time.
1: Mm.
3: So the definitions and standards applied in 1948 are different from 65 and 71 and Kargil and Sindoor for that matter. Right. Now, if we were to look at look at till 1971 or so far, the Air Force has received 22 Mahavir Chakras or Paramveer Chakras. 21 Mahavir Chakras, one Paramveer Chakra.
1: Yes.
3: Let's analyze them. Only one of the 21 Mahavir Chakras given to late squad leader A.B. Devaya is for air-to-air combat. The others are not.
1: Yeah.
3: What are they for? They are for repeated strike and bombing missions. They are for difficult reconnaissance sorties, like to Jagginath, Wing Commander Jagginath. They are for operational leadership and personally taking dangerous missions, like Meher Singh. Sustained fighter operations, sometimes involving direct combat. So actually, if you look at the 22, only two are real examples that we can compare with for Flight Lieutenant Cook. They are Devaya, who got the Mahavir Chakra, and Sekhon, who got the Paramveer Chakra.
1: Yes.
3: Now, I looked at six parameters to compare them. What were the odds that they were facing? How serious was the danger to life? How badly were they outnumbered or disadvantaged? How important was the mission at that moment? Are you saving a base? What are you doing? What was the combat outcome? And did you continue to fight even when you could have reasonably disengaged?
1: Mm.
3: And I think when I put all these six together, Devaya, as we all know, fought on with a damaged aircraft against a superior star fighter. Sekhon's story is very well known, heavily outnumbered and went in. And Cook, as we all know. Therefore, on all those tests, Cook belongs to the same class. And therefore, in my view, deserves the Paramveer Chakra. But there is a very fine line here. When Cook was being given the award in 1965, neither of these two precedents existed.
1: Mm.
3: Sekhon happened in 1971. Diwaya occurred posthumously in 1988. So if you look at from the lens of those giving awards at that point in time, this precedent did not exist.
1: Yeah.
3: Let me also add one more thing, which is very important. On the Western Theatre in 1965, the IAF was awarded 5 Mahavir Chakras and 42 Veer Chakras. Guess how many were awarded on the Eastern Theatre? Only 2.
1: Wow.
3: Only 2 Veer Chakras were awarded on the Eastern Theatre, which was Mamgen and Cook.
1: Cook, yeah.
3: Because Eastern sector was a total disaster. The IAF realizes it. It is written by historian that the Eastern was a disaster. So actually Cook and Mamgen in a bad sector where we did not do well were recognized. And they were recognized at that time appropriately. Mm. The standard at that time was that one air-to-air kill gets you a Veer Chakra. 13 people were given Veer Chakras in 1965 war for air-to-air kills, including yes. these two. At that time, it was thought that Flight Lieutenant Cook had got one kill. So I think in hindsight, in 1965, the award was reasonably fair.
1: Mm.
3: LaFontaine, his CO for all that Flight Lieutenant Cook said, recommended him for a VRC in the Eastern Theatre. Now, should it be taken up subsequently with different standards that are applied? Yes, in my view, it should be. But at that time, it is important to look at the context that,
1: yes.
3: that we were dealing with.
1: I'm going to leave it there because I'm out of time. But I just wanted a quick word from you, Anchit, on the most slightly more indigestible aspects of it, like I said. Very quickly, what did you think
3: yes.
1: of that? Is that part and parcel of someone
3: yes.
1: looking back after 61 years? I'm short of time, so short answer, please.
3: Short answer. I and other people like me conduct tons of these interviews. We get these kind of inputs all the time.
1: Mm.
3: These inputs have to be put in perspective.
1: Yeah.
3: Some of those points Alawit sir has already made, which do not add up. Many in this do not add up. And it's fine. That is the nature of first evidence interviews. These should be conducted. They should be open. It is for us to be mature enough to realize what it is not.
1: Yeah.
3: I think, personally speaking, I did not think it was in great taste to name and shame people. I think that could have been avoided.
1: Mm.
3: It does not take away anything from his gallantry, but there was an honor. In 61 years, when those people were around, they're no longer around, you could have raised these points then. This is not the first time he's giving an interview.
1: Yeah.
3: And so to that extent, I feel a little disappointed and let down. But it is not a surprise to me that these interviews happen. We conduct them all the time and they should be encouraged.
1: All right. I'm going to leave it there. I hope Kuki sir is holding a glass of whiskey and smiling down upon all of us, because the one thing we all agree upon, with all the caveats and disclaimers at our command, that he deserved the highest honor for what he did on the 7th of September, 1965. Anchit and Group Captain Lalawat, it's been a pleasure. Thank you very much for being with me on this, and thank you for watching the interview and sharing it as well. Thank you so much, gentlemen, tonight.
3: Thank you, Shiv.

Viewer, watch what happens in this video, and I don't want you to look away. I want you to watch what happens in this video from Jamui in Bihar. A teenage girl, class 10 girl, and her friend returning from a coaching center are stopped and surrounded by a group of violent men. The boy is thrashed. The girl folds her hands and begs, practically pleads to be allowed to leave. Instead, these men grope her, they drag her, they abuse her, and they try to carry her away. This viral video from a small Bihar town about 150 kilometers from Patna has rightfully outraged and disgusted and sickened us all. Let us make absolutely no mistake. These were no moral police, because that is how the story first appeared. Not that that would make any of this acceptable in the least, because these men were sexual predators. They are sexual predators and child sexual abusers who used this facade of moral policing, which is criminality by itself, but they used that to grope, molest, assault, and practically rape a teenage girl. Viewer, not that any of us are ever fooled by suggestions that Jungle Raj had ended in Bihar, but Jamui is a shattering confirmation that it has not.

0: Worse, the JDU state president, remember the JDU is part of the ruling alliance in Bihar along with the BJP, JDU state president Umesh Kushwaha has dismissed this assault as a small or isolated incident. Even Bihar Minister Shravan Kumar has scoffed at what happened, saying it's no big deal. Which makes me wonder if this isn't a big deal to the ruling party of Bihar, then I don't want to know what is a big deal. And it is precisely the horror and isolation of this attack that is so terrifying to me and to millions of people who've been watching this viral video at a time when India's youth have been expressing themselves in such historic ways in different parts of the country, at a time when liberties and the rules of engagement are undergoing a sea change, whether it is Jantar Mantar or elsewhere. Jamui reminds us that millions of Indians, millions of India's children and youth still live in darkness, navigating everyday monsters and the savagery of societies they have no choice but to inhabit every day of their lives. And here's the truth, viewer, that nobody wants to touch. The media will move on from Jamui, but this young girl will almost definitely now face further humiliation at home, restrictions on her freedom and uncertainty about her future, despite being entirely blameless in what happened to her. She will likely be shamed in her own safe space. Jamui has reminded us that while some of India's youth are finally seeing the light, millions remain condemned to live in darkness, a darkness normalized by those in power. Joining me live now is Shambhavi Chaudhary. She is a Lok Sabha MP from the Lok Jan Shakti Party of Bihar. Shambhavi, I know you've seen this story, and this is a truly terrifying video that has gone viral. A class 10 girl and her friend being assaulted in full public view as a woman, as a young MP. This happened in your state. Your government is in power. What should the young people of Bihar think, according to you, Shambhavi?
1: First of all, I think this incident is disgusting. And as a woman, when I saw the videos, I was ashamed. I was terrified. And at the same time, I felt responsible for whatever was happening to the girl. I don't think there is any justification for this incident. But the government is with the girl and the girl's family, and we are trying our level best to bring justice to her. There are three, you can say that there are three people who were involved have already been arrested, and there is a special task force has been a special task force has been brought into action. They are going to investigate this properly, independently, and nobody will be spared of their actions.
0: But Shambhavi, you know, where was the police? People are wondering. Some people are, you know, trying to pass this off as moral policing. But this is child sexual abuse. You've seen how this girl was practically, she was groped. She possibly could have been raped as well. Somebody was even filming it. This was plain criminality. People are trying to pass it off as moral policing.
1: No, definitely. I think there is no fear, and it looks like, you know, it looks like they had already planned to do all of this because their face were covered, and it's not like they didn't fear the law, because if they didn't fear the law, they would have been openly doing it, but they had covered their faces and they were drastically in a conversation with the boy and the girl. So definitely it doesn't look like it abruptly happened. It looked like it was planned. But see, I am not the one who's investigating it, and I am not the one who's justifying it. As a member of the parliament, as somebody who is responsible from the government side, all I can say is that we are with the girl's family, and we are not going to spare anybody who is involved in such an incident. It is also important that we ensure collective responsibility of the society with the government. It is important to, you know, talk to the members of the society so that nothing like this also happens. It's important we instill core values, we instill morals in the society that, you know, it's our collective responsibility to ensure a woman's safety.
0: Three people have been arrested, Shambhavi, like you rightly said. But, you know, let me remind everyone that they were arrested 2 days later after this video went viral. And only after all the social media outrage, it's almost like only citizen outrage and social media heat gets the government to move.
1: Like I said, like you saw the video, the faces were covered. So it takes time to investigate. There was no clarity. There was no identification. And it looked like the girl and the boy also didn't know the people who were involved in this incident. So definitely it takes some time to investigate. You have to give us some time. And the administration, the police, they are doing their work. And I don't think that it's going to be too long before all of them are caught and they are penalized for their actions.
0: You know, the opposition, Shambhavi, is saying this is the return of Jungle Raj, Gunda Raj. At the same time, a senior JDU leader, one of the ruling alliance that you're part of, has described the incident as a chutput incident, you know, trivial incident. Do you agree with that characterization?
1: No, definitely.
0: I mean, how can that happen?
1: This is not a chutput incident. No, definitely this is not a chutput incident. And anybody who has made such comment is definitely not sympathizing on the woman's side. And that's not correct. It can be a personal opinion, but it does not reflect the opinion of the government. The government is with the girl and the girl's family. And like I've said before, that we are trying our level best, the administration, the police, everybody who's responsible is investigating this and trying to ensure that the girl gets justice. Apart from that, for the opposition, I would just like to say that it's important that right now we get into fruitful discussion and debate on how we can ensure a woman's safety rather than politically weaponizing the incident and trying to, you know, create a narrative that suits the opposition.
0: Shambhavi, you personally, you studied at a big college in Delhi, you know, Lady Shri Ram College. You've lived the life of a young woman in a big city. Do you feel women, young women in Bihar, are really, really far away from the similar freedoms that you enjoyed in Delhi, perhaps, to travel without fear?
1: Yes, I think Bihar collectively and independently, if you look at the state, there is no, how should I put it? Like there is no, you can say like there are no bad or ill feelings against women now in Bihar. We have been able to curb a lot of stereotypes against women, and we have created a space, safe space for the women of our state. The women of our state are now working. You can see around the state that they are socializing also. They're getting out of their houses. They are completing their education. So it's not like women at large are not feeling safe. This is an incident that cannot be justified, and it's important that we ensure accountability for it. But other than that, if you see women's safety at large at Bihar, it definitely has improved over the years and it is improving. Like I said in the beginning, that it's important for the society as well as the government to come together to ensure collective responsibility for the women, for the children, for the girls of tomorrow. So definitely it's not the women, the girls over here definitely don't live a life of that of a girl in the big city, but it is getting better and better day by day.
0: What would, as a young MP, Shambhavi, I take your point, what is your immediate message to this class 10 girl in this video and her family? She's been assaulted. I cannot even imagine what kind of trauma she must be in. What would you say to her?
1: Of course. I will just tell her that she does not need to be afraid of anybody. She does not need to be terrified of anybody. And she needs to be strong at this point. The government is with her. All the girls of the state are with her. All the girls of the country are with her. We are watching her. We are with her and we stand by her. And we will try our level best to bring justice to her, and justice will come to her and her entire family.
0: And you know, I did talk about how you studied in the national capital, Shambhavi, but I was only reminded just now about how you had Sia Chauhan being harassed while she was on her bike right here in India's national capital just a couple of days ago, and it became a national story. So women's safety from Jammu to Delhi to Gurugram and wherever you go, it is still a national issue.
1: This is exactly what I'm reinstating again and again, that it's important for the society and the government to come together to ensure collective responsibility for the safety of women. It's not just about the government, or it's not just about the society, or it's not just about a certain class, caste or race of people. It's about people at large. It's about human beings at large. It's about our society and the government at large. What are we doing to collectively ensure that the girls of this country are safe? Well, be it Bihar, be it UP, be it Maharashtra, be it Delhi. The girls of this city, the daughters of this country need to be talked about. They need to get that ensured safety that we have always dreamt of. And of course, we are trying our level best. The government is trying their level best under the dynamic leadership of our Prime Minister Shri Narendra Modi ji, or our Chief Minister Shri Samrat Chaudhary ji, or our ex-Chief Minister Nitish Kumar ji. We've been able to ensure women's safety at large. But there has to be something that reinstates collective responsibility, I feel.
0: Collective responsibility is right, and I think that's what is required when something like this happens. The media will move on. What happens to that girl is an immediate concern, and it happens everywhere in this country. Shambhavi Chaudhary, thank you very much for taking the time and answering my questions tonight here on India Matters. Thank you. And it's a wrap here on the show. Thanks very much for watching. Left, Right and Center with Rahesha comes up next.

0: 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I am so thrilled to be here today. 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
8: We are crossing a heavy ridge line now. We are going to be descending into the valley where the damage has taken place. So this is the Bhotekoshi River now. It used to be Trishuli downstream. It's now the Bhotekoshi. This is the first look that we saw by helicopter of the exact spot where the floods broke through. To my left over here, there were all homes. Ashwini, you see the bank of the river over here. They were all homes. None of them exist. They've been completely washed away. There is 100% destruction over here. 100%. There are no homes, no structures at all. As we go back towards Kathmandu, there's a helicopter right there. It's got dead bodies slung underneath it, is what we're told. Well, we're now in Trishuli, and it's in fact just on the banks of the Trishuli over here that a lot of the damage has taken place. Well, we are at one of the sites where there are rescue operations which are now taking place. The Nepalese army is over here. How is every minute absolutely critical in an operation like this? Time is not in your side.
9: 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So we are trying best.
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0: Hello and welcome. You're watching NDTV with me, Tanisha Avasthi. Before we get to the big stories, here's a quick check of the headlines. A 20-minute ordeal from Bihar went unreported until and unless a viral video surfaced online. The police say that 11 suspects have been identified and 3 have been arrested after footage showed 2 Class 10 students being allegedly harassed in Jamui in Bihar. The FIR was registered under the POXO Act and other criminal provisions after the video triggered police action. And while the Bihar horror has shocked the nation, the Bihar minister has called it a chutput incident or a sporadic trivial incident. The remark has now sparked a row, with the opposition hitting back at a Jungle Raj jibe. IIT Bombay is facing continued student protest after the death of suicide of a second-year BTEC student, Sahil Wakore. The IIT Bombay Faculty Forum, representing around 750 faculty members, has backed the professor, while the family alleges foul play and caste-based discrimination. 5-star restaurant but 1-star hygiene. Baby cockroach crawling across cardiologist dinner table at JW Marriott Mumbai's Romano restaurant has now triggered a food hygiene row. The doctor had later posted the incident online and had tagged the Maharashtra FDA Commissioner Tukaram Munde. Ukrainian President Volodymyr Zelensky says he and the United States President Donald Trump have agreed to meet in New York with peace as the number one priority. Zelensky says that talks could de-escalation, include de-escalation as well as the key security issues.

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0: 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I'm going to try and get more into the crowds. Here are the pictures, Siddaramaiah. 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
0: We've got a picture of the letter. What is in your letter? You can never predict what's going to happen in Tamil Nadu politics. 21 days in Kashmir. Unfiltered list of things I saw and observed on the ground. Very special ground report.
11: Welcome back. Thank you for staying with NDTV. Well, Donald Trump is yet again taking a jab at Russia after Kiev rained barrages of drones at Moscow's crucial oil hub. Those strikes have choked Russian oil industry, which is already under strain amid the ongoing war. So how badly is Russia's oil sector affected, and what could happen next as Europe sounds alarm over Russian aggression? Here's a report.
12: The Russia-Ukraine battle lines are heating up once again. And Donald Trump is having the last laugh with his subtle jab on Truth Social, where he claims that Russia has lost control of its crucial oil industry. This comes after Moscow came under massive Ukrainian drone assault on its crucial oil refinery. The Russian oil industry is under immense pressure. Refineries across Russia have been hit over 70 times, with output running at two-decade low. The oil outputs are down by 30%, leading to a massive curb on fuel exports. Meanwhile, Putin has vowed revenge. Moscow says these barbaric strikes will be avenged, as it is violation of the ongoing peace process. NATO and Europe are also keeping a hawkeye on Ukrainian skies. The European intelligence agencies are sounding alarm over possible Russian test of NATO. According to reports, Moscow might launch barrages of missiles and drones along Russia's border with NATO. Europe has also pledged to provide over $3 billion towards Ukraine's defense. Deal to procure more Patriots missiles for Kyiv is also underway with NATO, raising over $10 billion fund for Ukraine. Previously, Zelensky demanded 300 Patriots from NATO before Russia begins its winter assault. NATO chief Mark Rutte urged allies to commit more for Ukraine's defense. So as the battlefield and the diplomatic fronts intensify, threats of immediate Russian escalation looms. Any further escalation will have a major economic pressure on both nations. All this unfolds just ahead of the crucial UNGA meeting at New York. Bureau Report, NDTV World.
11: The most consequential United States-China meeting of the year is now just days away. Chinese President Xi Jinping arrives in Washington on September of 23rd for a three-day state visit, his first White House visit in more than a decade. Donald Trump will host Xi Jinping for a state arrival ceremony on September 24, followed by talks and a state dinner. But behind the ceremonial welcome lies a long list of difficult issues: trade, Taiwan, critical minerals, artificial intelligence, Iran, and others as well. And this time, both leaders have very different priorities. We leave you with this report.
12: 479 US military personnel, a full military honor cordon, and a flypast featuring a B-2 Spirit and four

F-22 Raptors. This is the welcome Donald Trump is preparing for Chinese President Xi Jinping at the White House on September 24. Xi arrives in Washington on Wednesday, where Trump will personally receive him at the Joint Base Andrews. The next morning, the two leaders will meet against a backdrop of extraordinary ceremony. But behind the pageantry lies a far more complicated relationship. Four issues that could define the summit between the world's two biggest powers. Xi's visit will be his first to the White House in more than a decade. After the formal arrival ceremony, Trump and Xi will hold talks, with a possible extension of the existing US-China trade truce among the key issues on the table. Washington wants greater Chinese purchases of American goods, action on fentanyl precursor chemicals, and progress on rare earth supplies. Beijing, meanwhile, is seeking relief from US tariffs and technology restrictions, while Taiwan remains one of the most sensitive issues between the two countries. Xi will also arrive with a major Chinese business delegation, with executives from companies including BYD, CATL, and Xiaomi potentially accompanying him. And the symbolism doesn't stop at the White House. Melania Trump and Peng Liuan are set to visit the Smithsonian National Museum of Asian Art before the leaders return for a state dinner. But beneath the ceremonial welcome is a difficult question. Can Trump and Xi stabilize a relationship defined by trade wars, technology restrictions, and strategic rivalry, without either side giving up on its core interests? September 24th could provide some answers. Xi comes to Washington as China's exports continue to surge. Reuters reports China's global trade surplus is on track to cross $1 trillion for a second consecutive year. The immediate economic question is whether Trump and Xi can extend the trade truce agreed last year, currently due to expire in November. Beijing is seeking further relief from US technology restrictions, while Washington wants greater Chinese access for US goods and increased supplies of rare earths and critical minerals. Then there is Taiwan, perhaps the most sensitive issue. Xi has previously pressed Trump over US arms sales to Taiwan. Reuters reports Beijing may seek a stronger US formulation opposing Taiwanese independence, while Washington's long-standing position has been that it does not support Taiwan independence. Any change here would have implications far beyond the summit. Artificial intelligence will also be on the table, alongside technology controls and economic security. For Trump, the challenge is to extract economic gains without giving Beijing concessions on issues Washington considers strategic. For Xi, the priority is keeping the relationship stable while resisting pressure on trade, technology, and Taiwan. Bureau Report, NDTV.

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8: 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We are going to be descending into the valley where the damage has taken place.

0: This is the Bhotekoshi River now. It used to be Trishuli downstream. It's now the Bhotekoshi. This is the first look that we saw by helicopter of the exact spot where the floods broke through. To my left over here, they were all homes. Ashwini, you see the bank of the river over here? They were all homes. None of them exist. They've been completely washed away. There is 100% destruction over here. 100%. There are no homes, no structures at all. As we go back towards Kathmandu, there's a helicopter right there. It's got dead bodies slung underneath it, is what we're told. Well, we're now in Trishuli, and it's in fact just on the banks of the Trishuli over here that a lot of the damage has taken place. Well, we are at one of the sites where there are rescue operations which are now taking place. The Nepalese army is over here. How is every minute absolutely critical in an operation like this? Time is not in your side.
1: We are more than 90 people here. So we are trying best.
0: With our reports, we hope to get and provide our viewers a bigger, better idea of the extent of the devastation and what the people of Nepal are going through. Vishnu Shom for NDTV.
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welcome. Today we get you a brand new show in a brand new avatar. Politics Zindabad. Because every single move, every single statement, every maneuver by a neta has a meaning, has a motive. And we will be right here to help you understand what that is. I'm Padmaja Joshi, and today saying Politics Zindabad along with me are Akhilesh Sharma, Managing Editor, NDTV, Upendra Chaube, Consulting Editor with us, and Senior Journalist Sameer Chaugankar and Vinod Agnihotri also joining us here on the show. First up today though, we start with an incredibly sad story from Mumbai, where a young life was lost to suicide. A professor has been booked for abetment to that suicide, and full-blown politics has started over the SC-ST Act. Now, here is what has happened. Sahil Vakode, a second-year student of the Department of Energy Science and Engineering at IIT Bombay, died by suicide on the 18th of September. In its statement the very next day, IIT Bombay said that Sahil was found using a mobile phone during an exam and he had uploaded the question paper to ChatGPT in order to look for answers. Now, the dean, Professor Surya Narayan Dula, was the exam invigilator who caught Sahil allegedly in the act. Now, here is where things took a turn. Sahil's father subsequently accused the invigilator, Professor Dula, of subjecting his son to casteist slurs, and he said this hasn't just happened on that day, on the day when the exam was taking place, but in fact this has carried on for the preceding 3 months. Based on the complaint of Sahil's father, Professor Dula has now been booked under the SC-ST Act and also abetment to suicide. IIT has removed him from the dean's post, and also the overall probe has been given to the crime branch. Meanwhile, the politics around this suicide and the FIR on Professor Dula has exploded, and how? Protests were held on the campus, students presented a charter of 18 demands and sought the termination of Professor Dula from service. They in fact even said that not just the dean, even those who are running IIT Bombay, they should also step down. Politicians of all hues have also jumped in. The Congress carried out a protest outside IIT Bombay. In fact, the students also protested, but that's not all. The faculty has come to the

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0: 21 days in Kashmir. Unfiltered list of things I saw and observed on the ground.
13: Very special ground report from the line of control. There were some children who've lost limbs in the shelling.
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18: 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The headlines tell you what happened. Breaking Ground tells you why. 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
22: Welcome back. Thank you for staying with NDTV. Well, Donald Trump is yet again taking a jab at Russia after Kiev rained barrages of drones at Moscow's crucial oil hub. Those strikes have choked Russian oil industry, which is already under strain amid the ongoing war. So how badly is Russia's oil sector affected and what could happen next as Europe sounds alarm over Russian aggression? Here's a report.
23: The Russia-Ukraine battle lines are heating up once again. And Donald Trump is having the last laugh with his subtle jab on Truth Social, where he claims that Russia has lost control of its crucial oil industry. This comes after Moscow came under massive Ukrainian drone assault on its crucial oil refinery. The Russian oil industry is under immense pressure. Refineries across Russia have been hit over 70 times, with output running at two-decade low. The oil outputs are down by 30%, leading to a massive curb on fuel exports. Meanwhile, Putin has vowed revenge. Moscow says these barbaric strikes will be avenged, as it is a violation of the ongoing peace process. NATO and Europe are also keeping a hawkeye on Ukrainian skies. The European intelligence agencies are sounding alarm over possible Russian test of NATO. According to reports, Moscow might launch barrages of missiles and drones along Russia's border with NATO. Europe has also pledged to provide over $3 billion towards Ukraine's

0: defense. Deal to procure more Patriots missiles for Kyiv is also underway with NATO, raising over $10 billion fund for Ukraine. Previously, Zelensky demanded 300 Patriots from NATO before Russia begins its winter assault. NATO chief Mark Rutte urged allies to commit more for Ukraine's defense. So as the battlefield and the diplomatic fronts intensify, threats of immediate Russian escalation looms. Any further escalation will have a major economic pressure on both nations. All this unfolds just ahead of the crucial UNGA meeting at New York. Bureau Report, NDTV World.
1: The most consequential United States-China meeting of the year is now just days away. Chinese President Xi Jinping arrives in Washington on September of 23rd for a three-day state visit, his first White House visit in more than a decade. Donald Trump will host Xi Jinping for a state arrival ceremony on September 24, followed by talks and a state dinner. But behind the ceremonial welcome lies a long list of difficult issues: trade, Taiwan, critical minerals, artificial intelligence, Iran, and others as well. And this time, both leaders have very different priorities. We leave you with this report.
0: 479 US military personnel, a full military honor cordon, and a flypast featuring a B-2 Spirit and four F-22 Raptors. This is the welcome Donald Trump is preparing for Chinese President Xi Jinping at the White House on September 24. She arrives in Washington on Wednesday, where Trump will personally receive him at the Joint Base Andrews. The next morning, the two leaders will meet against a backdrop of extraordinary ceremony. But behind the pageantry lies a far more complicated relationship. Four issues that could define the summit between the world's two biggest powers. Xi's visit will be his first to the White House in more than a decade. After the formal arrival ceremony, Trump and Xi will hold talks, with a possible extension of the existing US-China trade truce among the key issues on the table. Washington wants greater Chinese purchases of American goods, action on fentanyl precursor chemicals, and progress on rare earth supplies. Beijing, meanwhile, is seeking relief from US tariffs and technology restrictions, while Taiwan remains one of the most sensitive issues between the two countries. Xi will also arrive with a major Chinese business delegation, with executives from companies including BYD, CATL, and Xiaomi potentially accompanying him. And the symbolism doesn't stop at the White House. Melania Trump and Peng Liuyan are set to visit the Smithsonian National Museum of Asian Art before the leaders return for a state dinner. But beneath the ceremonial welcome is a difficult question. Can Trump and Xi stabilize a relationship defined by trade wars, technology restrictions, and strategic rivalry, without either side giving up on its core interests? September 24th could provide some answers. Xi comes to Washington as China's exports continue to surge. Reuters reports China's global trade surplus is on track to cross $1 trillion for a second consecutive year. The immediate economic question is whether Trump and Xi can extend the trade truce agreed last year, currently due to expire in November. Beijing is seeking further relief from US technology restrictions, while Washington wants greater Chinese access for US goods and increased supplies of rare earths and critical minerals. Then there is Taiwan, perhaps the most sensitive issue. Xi has previously pressed Trump over US arms sales to Taiwan. Reuters reports Beijing may seek a stronger US formulation opposing Taiwanese independence, while Washington's long-standing position has been that it does not support Taiwan independence. Any change here would have implications far beyond the summit. Artificial intelligence will also be on the table, alongside technology controls and economic security. For Trump, the challenge is to extract economic gains without giving Beijing concessions on issues Washington considers strategic. For Xi, the priority is keeping the relationship stable while resisting pressure on trade, technology, and Taiwan. Bureau Report, NDTV.

0: are crossing a heavy ridge line now. We are going to be descending into the valley where the damage has taken place. This is the Bhotekoshi River now. It used to be Trishuli downstream. It's now the Bhotekoshi. This is the first look that we saw by helicopter of the exact spot where the floods broke through. To my left over here, they were all homes. Ashwini, you see the bank of the river over here. They were all homes. None of them exist. They've been completely washed away. There is 100% destruction over here. 100%. There are no homes, no structures at all. As we go back towards Kathmandu, there's a helicopter right there. It's got dead bodies slung underneath it, is what we're told. Well, we're now in Trishuli, and it's in fact just on the banks of the Trishuli over here that a lot of the damage has taken place. Well, we are at one of the sites where there are rescue operations which are now taking place. The Nepalese army is over here. How is every minute absolutely critical in an operation like this? Time is not in your side.
1: We are more than 90 people here. So we are trying best.
0: With our reports, we hope to get and provide our viewers a bigger, better idea of the extent of the devastation and what the people of Nepal are going through. Vishnu Shom for NDTV.
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2: 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Ambitions crossing borders. Voices refusing to wait their turn. India is chasing gears. Faster. 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More.

0: warm welcome. You're watching Left, Right and Center with me, Raisha Sehgal, and our top focus tonight. Donald Trump is yet again taking a jab at Russia, and we'll tell you if Russia will attack NATO, with strong intelligence suggesting that Russia may test the resilience of the NATO countries through Article 5. Let's tell you more about that. US President Donald Trump is yet again taking a jab at Russia after Kyiv rained barrage of drones at Moscow's crucial oil hub. Those strikes have now choked Russian oil industry, which is already under strain amid the ongoing war. So how badly is Russia's oil sector affected, and what could happen next as Europe sounds alarm over Russian aggression? Here's more.
1: The Russia-Ukraine battle lines are heating up once again, and Donald Trump is having the last laugh with his subtle jab on Truth Social, where he claims that Russia has lost control of its crucial oil industry. This comes after Moscow came under massive Ukrainian drone assault on its crucial oil refinery. The Russian oil industry is under immense pressure. Refineries across Russia have been hit over 70 times, with output running at two-decade low. The oil outputs are down by 30%, leading to a massive curb on fuel exports. Meanwhile, Putin has vowed revenge. Moscow says these barbaric strikes will be avenged, as it is a violation of the ongoing peace process. NATO and Europe are also keeping a hawkeye on Ukrainian skies. The European intelligence agencies are sounding alarm over possible Russian test of NATO. According to reports, Moscow might launch barrages of missiles and drones along Russia's border with NATO. Europe has also pledged to provide over $3 billion towards Ukraine's defense. Deal to procure more Patriot missiles for Kyiv is also underway with NATO, raising over $10 billion fund for Ukraine. Previously, Zelensky demanded 300 Patriots from NATO before Russia begins

0: its winter assault. NATO chief Mark Rutte urged allies to commit more for Ukraine's defense. So as the battlefield and the diplomatic fronts intensify, threats of immediate Russian escalation looms. Any further escalation will have a major economic pressure on both nations. All this unfolds just ahead of the crucial UNGA meeting at New York. Bureau Report, NDTV World.
1: And well, we have some breaking news coming in. Reports suggesting that US President Donald Trump has now warned of global diesel shortage. A report says that Trump has now urged Kyiv to halt refinery attacks. Zelensky has also hinted at some kind of diplomatic momentum in the ongoing war with Russia. And that's the big news coming in, that reports telling us that Trump has warned of diesel shortage. Remember the ongoing war. Of course, the war in West Asia has also led to a lot of energy crisis across the world. And well, to talk to us more about this breaking news and also Russia attacking NATO or not, I'm now being joined by a set of panelists. I'm now being joined by Fred Weil, senior journalist, Peter Cardiello, chief market economist at Spartan Capital Securities, and Pyurto Majda, who is an analyst. Welcome to NDTV, gentlemen. I want to first start with you, Mr. Weil. You are a Russian analyst as well. What do you make of Russia attacking NATO countries? Because Russia has completely called this Western hysteria, but are we looking at that?
2: Hey, first of all, I'm not Russian. I've lived here for 40 years as a journalist, but I'm Canadian. Okay. But secondly, yes, I cover this very closely, and I think there's a distinct danger of either by miscalculation or some Russian escalation that this could turn into a war between Russia and NATO. The Russians are very annoyed, let's say, at the way that the Europeans are outsourcing a lot of Ukrainian arms production, especially drones, to their NATO territories and then shipping them into Ukraine. They say that the NATO powers have crossed their red lines frequently, and that this sending of ready-made arms in large quantities into Ukraine would probably have to be countered by them. So there's a distinct danger of that. There's also this air war between Russia and Ukraine is heating up considerably. The Russians seem to have the better of it. They are hammering Ukraine with ballistic missiles, right, as well as new jet-powered drones. So that whatever damage is being incurred here in Russia, and there is significant damage even here in Moscow, the Ukrainians are probably getting 3-4 times worse.
1: Right. If I can get you into this discussion, Mr. Cardiello, you're a chief market economist as well. We have breaking news coming in that Trump has warned of diesel shortage. But if Russia goes on and attacks NATO countries, how perhaps the market, the energy crisis, how do you see that evolving or getting impacted?
3: Well, obviously, we could be headed for shortages in diesel. In fact, diesel prices have made new highs just as early as today. So that possibility does exist. The question is, what does Russia do? And if Russia should invade NATO nations, that will complicate the situation. Right. It's rather difficult to, when you find yourself in a crisis, to control production when your targets are being hit, and extending that conflict means even more pain. So I think President Trump has this right.
1: All right. Coming to you, Mr. Majda, How do you see, because Russia so far has said it's just Western hysteria, we're not really going to attack the NATO countries, but reports and strong intelligence also suggesting that Russia may try to test Article 5 of NATO, the resilience as to how strong they are, and it might be a cyber attack and also with drones. And these other statements also coming out by the French President Emmanuel Macron. Do you really think that Russia will take this war ahead beyond the Ukrainian battlefield and actually attack NATO countries?
4: Good evening. Thank you for having me. So I think, first of all, we need to stipulate that there's no intelligence suggesting that Russia will take any action against NATO in the coming days, weeks, whatsoever. What we are seeing right now is definitely an escalation and intensification of hybrid warfare, right? So sabotage attacks, arson attacks, what we saw in the last couple of weeks against defense industry. There is no suggestion that Russia is amassing troops on the border or anything like that to attack any NATO country. What they would probably like to do is to test whether Article 5 actually functions in practicality. So testing whether it's say a single cruise missile or drone attacking a NATO country would prompt the response from all of them. And that's, I guess, yet to be seen. We've seen increasing appetite from Russia to mount those provocative actions. We've seen increasing sophistication of those attacks, such as the plot in Leipzig-Halle airport from early August. So there's definitely growing capability and intent in mounting those attacks and being more brazen with them. But these are not conventional Article 5 triggering activities as of yet.
1: Right,
4: but as my colleagues mentioned, they might lead to miscalculation, especially if the NATO response is more than deterrence and posturing. So that's what we're seeing right now.
1: Mr. Ware, do you think that the nature of a Russian attack, a Russian provocation, will only be testing Article 5 of the NATO countries, or are we looking at something perhaps more stronger, more lethal from Russia?
2: Look, one thing that has to be said here is that there's a huge political need in Europe to consolidate, to name an external enemy. And that enemy is Russia. You have regimes or countries, governments in Germany and France and Britain who are in serious political trouble at home, especially in Germany. And so this whipping up of patriotic fervor and fear of Russian invasion, I mean, someone just has to say that's a little overblown. Okay. The Russian military is completely tied down in Ukraine. There's certainly not thinking about invading any NATO country, and I don't think they really even want to test Article 5. I think what they want is some ways to intimidate or at least get the European countries to back off their support for Ukraine. And therein, we do have some gray areas, some really dangerous possibilities. And one of the things the Russians have been doing is extending their air war deep into Western Ukraine, right to the Polish border. Mm. You heard that near a train where the former British Prime Minister and other Western dignitaries were riding, got hit by a Russian drone. Well, that's new. And yes, it's sort of dangerous. And that kind of thing is what we should be worrying about. Mm. Something happening on the edges that blows up into a wider conflict.
1: If I can come to you, Mr. Cardiello, you know, Russia's energy flow has come under strain because of the ongoing war. And we now also saw when Kyiv attacked Russia, how their oil flows have come to a standstill. How perhaps do you see the energy crisis exploding with such warnings, with such intelligence coming to the surface, and that warning by the U.S. President Donald Trump as well, the latest warning where he's fired a fresh salvo at Russia?
3: Well, you know, right now we're in a downward move this morning in oil prices. Brent has gone under $100 a barrel, and WTI is flirting around 93. So, the reasons for that is that There were reports that the flow of oil has been greater than what the market was focusing on. And then, of course, there are meetings, and these upcoming meetings are raising hopes for some sort of diplomatic breakthrough between the United States and Iran. But of course, you know, this could be a temporary factor.
1: Okay.
3: Obviously, if the war were to stop tomorrow, and that is between the United States and Iran, and if the war would come to a sudden halt between Ukraine and Russia, the price of oil would come tumbling down. We probably

0: This is happening ahead of the UNGA meet, which is all set to take place in just a few days, where Trump and Zelensky would also be meeting. If I can come to you, Mr. Malta, how do you see things panning out? What perhaps happens next? Will there be some kind of de-escalation, some diplomatic breakthrough, or just the stalemate that we're witnessing right now?
1: What we're saying now, I would say that Russia is trying to de-escalate through escalation, which is quite typical for them. So that's why you're seeing more attacks on Kyiv, more attacks on the infrastructure, on trains, closer to border, etc. And also on the Ukrainian side, I don't see any signs of willingness to I would say, come to terms with Russia, because both sides now feel that this is their chance to actually push the other one into concessions. So the Ukrainian campaign has been very successful in reaching the refineries. It took a couple of months, but I think the markets are finally seeing the impact of that. On the other side, Russia has absolute superiority over Ukrainian cities, especially with the ballistic missiles. They can pretty much target whatever they want, whenever they want. Also with the drones, they're able to reach further and with bigger numbers of those drones with very high accuracy. We've seen dozens, if not hundreds of attacks targeting, let's say, trains, locomotives, not the trains themselves, but the locomotives of the trains, which again takes quite sophisticated technology, and Russia is showing this capability. So both sides have very strong hands, and I'm not seeing either of them agreeing to de-escalate because Russia sees this winter as their chance to make the final push and then actually make Ukraine concede on their terms. And on the other hand, Ukraine is also seeing that their campaign is finally bearing some fruit and they can actually hurt Russia as well. So we are enjoying this maximum economic exhaustion from both sides, and total destruction, but I don't see any chances of talks or a breakthrough.
0: I would just want to take a question to Mr. Ware as well. Mr. Ware, you've been following this war since the onset of the Russia-Ukraine war almost 3.5 to 4 years ago. Where do you see things heading to? Are we looking at some kind of a stalemate? What perhaps will be the end game for Russia so far? Because we are right now also talking about a possibility of Russia dragging the war out of Ukraine towards the NATO countries.
2: Well, I have been following this conflict from the very beginning in 2014, and I spent quite a lot of time in Ukraine as well. I see this, it's really tragic, awful, I mean, it's just an awful war. And it has also seen massive changes in technology and tactics and just the nature of warfare that despite the major mathematical advantages that Russia enjoys, I mean, and just count the ways, manpower, industry, other resources, Russia is a country that still has $700 billion in foreign currency, gold and yuan mainly, reserves. Despite that, they can't really advance on the battlefield because there are swarms of drones that make any kind of maneuvers in force almost impossible. And so they're betting on this massive air bombardment, which is going on. The other guest described it pretty well. And Russia's ramped up its production. It's outproducing the entire West, and not to mention Ukraine, in almost all categories of armaments and ammunition. And they are, it seems, also advancing the technology. Instead of these propeller-powered drones, now they have these jet-powered ones that are fast and outrun Ukrainian defenses. So I think that, Russian military experts tell me their intention is to really escalate the air war this winter, to go after Ukrainian infrastructure that they haven't touched before, including perhaps water, sources and the electrical grid transport and the bridges. There are 10 railroad bridges over the Dnieper River that connect East and West Ukraine that the Russians, for some reason, have never hit, though the Americans would do it on day one of a war. I don't understand the Russian strategy, but I think now their idea is gloves off.
0: Coming to you, Mr. Cardiello, both our guests talking to us here, that they don't see the situation come to an end anytime soon. Kyiv has attacked Moscow's oil hub. The question is, Russia is already under a lot of US sanctions as well. How much room does actually Russia have?

0: to bear any more brunt on its oil infrastructure and even energy apparatus?
1: Well, if the war doesn't, you know, soon come to an end, obviously we're referring to Ukraine and Russia, Russia is going to have a big problem because Ukraine is hitting their infrastructure, their oil infrastructure. And that's, you know, a bad sign. And that obviously would drive up diesel prices even higher and higher and higher. And it would affect the other markets as well. So any progress that we see that's taking place now could just dissipate, and we could have much higher oil prices. But I don't think that that's going to be the case.
0: Mr. Majda, your final thoughts. Where do you see the situation heading to? All this happening just ahead of UNGA. And do you actually think there will be any kind of diplomatic breakthrough? Because we are counting down to Trump-Zelensky meet as well.
2: Unfortunately, no. I think the first occasion for any kind of peace talks that could be substantial is in spring, unless something very surprising happens in the meantime, and somehow Russia gets afraid, maybe gets scared of the potential U.S. tariffs. But I don't think that's going to be the scenario. I think we are looking for the spring.
0: Mr. Baer, your final thoughts with the Trump-Zelensky meet also at the UNGA?
3: Yeah, I think Donald Trump really wants to effect a peace, to mediate something. It's mainly for his own political reasons, but there is some kind of an offensive, peace offensive going on, originating in Washington right now. It might bear fruit, but it does require, I think, Ukraine accepting terms, which until now they've quite adamantly rejected, and their European backers also reject. So I think, no, I think there's very little chance of a negotiated settlement anytime soon.
0: Mr. Cardiello, your final word on what happens next, how the energy apparatus of both the countries are situated, and how do you see the situation panning out at this point of time?
1: Well, I think oil prices stay volatile. There's no question about that until we have a major breakthrough. And, you know, you could see oil prices collapse on a day or two, and then some unforeseen geopolitical real problem arises, and you'll see oil prices skyrocket again. It's just a question of, you know, coming to terms with some sort of a peace agreement, and the fundamentals will take care of themselves.
0: Absolutely. Thanks very much, gentlemen, for joining us on NDTV with your insights on this story. And with that, we're slipping into a very short break. I'm right back. Coming up next is Newsnight, where we track all that's happening in IIT Bombay after a third student killed himself.

0: 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We break down the story. We demand answers.
1: There is a deathly silence around this makeshift mass burial ground here in Bharatpur district in Nepal.
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4: We are crossing a heavy ridge line now. We are going to be descending into the valley where the damage has taken place. This is the Bhotekoshi River now. It used to be Trishuli downstream. It's now the Bhotekoshi. This is the first look that we saw by helicopter of the exact spot where the floods broke through. To my left over here, they were all homes. Ashwini, you see the bank of the river over here? They were all homes. None of them exist. They've been completely washed away. There is 100% destruction over here. 100%. There are no homes, no structures at all. As we go back towards Kathmandu, there's a helicopter right there. It's got dead bodies slung underneath it, is what we're told. Well, we're now in Trishuli, and it's in fact just on the banks of the Trishuli over here that a lot of the damage has taken place. Well, we are at one of the sites where there are rescue operations which are now taking place. The Nepalese army is over here. How is every minute absolutely critical in an operation like this? Time is not in your side.
5: We are more than 90 people here. So we are trying best.
4: 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Vishnu Shom for NDTV.
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6: 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New rules of engagement. Ambitions crossing borders. Voices refusing to wait their turn. India is chasing gears. Faster. Bolder. More restless. It doesn't stop. Neither do we. 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When it really matters.
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14: Welcome back. Thank you for staying with NDTV. Well, Donald Trump is yet again taking a jab at Russia after Kiev rained barrages of drones at Moscow's crucial oil hub. Those strikes have choked Russian oil industry, which is already under strain amid the ongoing war. So how badly is Russia's oil sector affected, and what could happen next as Europe sounds alarm over Russian aggression? Here's a report.
15: The Russia-Ukraine battle lines are heating up once again. And Donald Trump is having the last laugh with his subtle jab on Truth Social, where he claims that Russia has lost control of its crucial oil industry. This comes after Moscow came under massive Ukrainian drone assault on its crucial oil refinery. The Russian oil industry is under immense pressure. Refineries across Russia have been hit over 70 times, with output running at two-decade low. The oil outputs are down by 30%, leading to a massive curb on fuel exports. Meanwhile, Putin has vowed revenge. Moscow says these barbaric strikes will be avenged, as it is violation of the ongoing peace process. NATO and Europe are also keeping a hawkeye on Ukrainian skies. The European intelligence agencies are sounding alarm over possible Russian test of NATO. According to reports, Moscow might launch barrages of missiles and drones along Russia's border with NATO. Europe has also pledged to provide over $3 billion towards Ukraine's defense. Deal to procure more Patriots missiles for Kyiv is also underway with NATO, raising over $10 billion fund for Ukraine. Previously, Zelensky demanded 300 Patriots from NATO before Russia begins its winter assault. NATO chief Mark Rutte urged allies to commit more for Ukraine's defense. So as the battlefield and the diplomatic fronts intensify, threats of immediate Russian escalation looms. Any further escalation will have a major economic pressure on both nations. All this unfolds just ahead of the crucial UNGA meeting at New York. Bureau Report, NDTV World.
14: The most consequential United States-China meeting of the year is now just days away. Chinese President Xi Jinping arrives in Washington on September of 23rd for a three-day state visit, his first White House visit in more than a decade. Donald Trump will host Xi Jinping for a state arrival ceremony on September 24, followed by talks and a state dinner. But behind the ceremonial welcome lies a long list of difficult issues: trade, Taiwan, critical minerals, artificial intelligence, Iran, and others as well. And this time, both leaders have very different priorities. We leave you with this report.
15: 479 US military personnel, a full military honor cordon, and a flypast featuring a B-2 Spirit and four F-22 Raptors. This is the welcome Donald Trump is preparing for Chinese President Xi Jinping at the White House on September 24. Xi arrives in Washington on Wednesday, where Trump will personally receive him at the Joint Base Andrews. The next morning, the two leaders will meet against a backdrop of extraordinary ceremony. But behind the pageantry lies a far more complicated relationship. Four issues that could define the summit between the world's two biggest powers. Xi's visit will be his first to the White House in more than a decade. After the formal arrival ceremony, Trump and Xi will hold talks, with a possible extension of the existing US-China trade truce among the key issues on the table. Washington wants greater Chinese purchases of American goods, action on fentanyl precursor chemicals, and progress on rare earth supplies. Beijing, meanwhile, is seeking relief from US tariffs and technology restrictions, while Taiwan remains one of the most sensitive issues between the two countries. Xi will also arrive with a major Chinese business delegation, with executives from companies including BYD, CATL, and Xiaomi potentially accompanying him. And the symbolism doesn't stop at the White House. Melania Trump and Peng Liuan are set to visit the Smithsonian National Museum of Asian Art before the leaders return for a state dinner. But beneath the ceremonial welcome is a difficult question. Can Trump and Xi stabilize a relationship defined by trade wars, technology restrictions, and strategic rivalry, without either side giving up on its core interests? September 24th could provide some answers. Xi comes to Washington as China's exports continue to surge. Reuters reports China's global trade surplus is on track to cross $1 trillion for a second consecutive year. The immediate economic question is whether Trump and Xi can extend the trade truce agreed last year, currently due to expire in November. Beijing is seeking further relief from US technology restrictions, while Washington wants greater Chinese access for US goods and increased supplies of rare earths and critical minerals. Then there is Taiwan, perhaps the most sensitive issue. Xi has previously pressed Trump over US arms sales to Taiwan. Reuters reports Beijing may seek a stronger US formulation opposing Taiwanese independence, while Washington's long-standing position has been that it does not support Taiwan independence. Any change here would have implications far beyond the summit. Artificial intelligence will also be on the table, alongside technology controls and economic security. For Trump, The challenge is to extract economic gains without giving Beijing concessions on issues Washington considers strategic. For Xi, the priority is keeping the relationship stable while resisting pressure on trade, technology, and Taiwan. Bureau Report, NDTV.
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Hill, and there's lots planned for you on News Night, but first the headlines. A 20-minute ordeal from Bihar went unreported until a video surfaced online. Police say 7 suspects have been identified and 3 arrested after footage showed 2 class 10 students being allegedly harassed in Jamui. The FIR was registered under POXO and other criminal provisions after the video triggered police action. The Bihar incident has shocked the nation, but the state minister calls it a chutput ghatna or a sporadic incident. The remark has sparked a row, with the opposition hitting back at the Jungle Raj Jai. IIT Bombay is facing continued student protests after the death of by suicide of second-year BTech student Sahil Wakore. The IIT Bombay Faculty Forum, representing around 750 faculty members, has backed Professor Surya Narayan Dola, while the family alleges foul play. 5-star restaurant but 1-star hygiene. Baby cockroach crawling across cardiologist's dinner table at JW Marriott Mumbai's Romano restaurant has now triggered a food hygiene row. He later posted the incident online and tagged the Maharashtra FDA Commissioner Tukaram Munde. Ukraine President Volodymyr Zelensky says he and US President Donald Trump have agreed to meet in New York with peace as number one priority. Zelensky says talks could include de-escalation and key security issues.

0: Our top focus, IIT Bombay today held open house for students at the Convocation Hall. Students there submitted their questions through the designated forum. Questions were taken up and addressed during the moderated session. And of course, this open house forum in IIT Bombay, it comes after Sahil Walkere took his life, a second-year student at IIT Bombay. The students have put forth 18 demands for the faculty to understand and to also put it in practice, which also includes 24/7 mental health number. Meanwhile, on the other hand, the death of Sahil, the case has now been given to the Mumbai Crime Branch. But after the death of Sahil Walkere, who is the third student in IIT Bombay to commit suicide, IIT Bombay has now held an open house for its students. I'll go across to Sujata, who's been tracking the story very closely. Sujata, while we are witnessing this face-off between the faculty members and some students who allege that Sahil was subjected to mental torture, we have that open house conducted for the students of IIT Bombay just few days after his death. What perhaps can we expect moving forward? Because there does seem to be a flashpoint between both the parties.
1: Well, absolutely. And following the 3 days of rigorous protests and sit-ins at the campus gates, the IIT Bombay Director Professor Shirish Kedare met with protesting students and signed an 18-point charter of demands last night. And out of all of the 18 points, the key elements was the removal of the dean. The Professor Dula was removed from his administrative position today as dean. Then an institute apology, which was also posted on all social media handles today at 12 p.m. Apart from that, there were systemic reforms that the students were seeking for, and that was discussed today in the Board of Governors meeting. Other than that, an important demand of the students was that of an open house to be held with the students, which was held today at 5 p.m. within the convocation hall of the IIT. And this open house was done for the student forum, and an open house session was done, letting them put forward their questions to the director. Now, the official notice that was sent to the students, it was stated that there was a Google form that was attached in which these students were asked to fill in and put up their questions which they want answered from the authority. And the, in the open house, the dignitary, the people from the institution will try to answer them at the maximum. Apart from that, the faculty pushback. The situation has created deep division within the campus, like you mentioned. The IIT Bombay Faculty Forum has strongly rallied behind Professor Dula, releasing a statement that he was merely following the institute-led and approved academic procedures when dealing with exam malpractice. And they clarified that he has only been released of administrative duties and remains a valued faculty member, and they planned a solidarity march. Over to you.
0: Right, we saw that support march of Professor Dula at IIT Bombay campus. Thanks very much for sharing those latest updates here with us. In other news, staying on with the story, the IIT Bombay suicide case update now. Sources telling us that replacing the ceiling fans had been under discussion for the last 2 months and was recently finalized. Students said that the first batch of wall-mounted fans has now arrived on campus. And this, of course, comes after the death of Sahil Walkere and also two other students who took their own lives. I want to go to Prajakta from on this. Prajakta, what more can you tell us about this fan replacement move that IIT Bombay has come out with?
2: Definitely, as we all know, that Sahil Walkere has committed suicide and he hang himself on the ceiling fan. And after that, that IIT Bombay has now started replacing the ceiling fan and student hostel room with the wall mountains. Sources said this replacement had been under discussion. It has discussed in today's open house also. And for this discussion, around 2 months, and was recently finalized. And the first batch of this new fans now arrived in the campus, according to the students. But officials have denied this, and this come at the time when students suicide at a premier technical institution and the facing renewed the scrutiny. And but the officials have denied this.
0: Right, Prajakta, thanks for sharing those latest updates here with us. Let's now tell you all that has happened so far. IIT Bombay student Sahil Walkere's death has now triggered protest and a wider campus row over accountability. Professor Dula has now been suspended from his position as dean, while he will still continue to be a faculty member at IIT Bombay. Earlier today, around 7:50, Faculty members have expressed support, solidarity with Professor Dolla and marched on campus. The faculty protest comes amid continuing student demonstrations of the case. Sahil Vakode's aunt has alleged that he faced caste-based discrimination and said that the family wants the complete truth to emerge. She has demanded all CCTV footage, arguing that the case should not be limited to one professor, alleging that several people may also have been involved. Take a listen to all the reactions coming in as my colleague Sujata Divedi spoke to Sahil's wingmate in IIT Bombay as well.
3: Sahil ne maa baap ko bola tha ki mummy yahan pe thoda bachcho par anyay karte hain, जातिवाद करते हैं। आज वो कॉलेज में अगर साहिल के आज भी फेवर में न्याय नहीं मिल रहा होगा तो आज भी साहिल पर अन्याय ही हो रहा। हमारा पूरा भरोसा है कि ये चौकसी सीबीआई करे।
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8: Accountability does not necessarily mean an online apology, first of all, because everybody apologizes nowadays. It's a very, you know, trendy thing, right? We need resignations. That's what we need. We need resignation of all the people involved, because like I said, this is not one isolated event. There have been 4 suicides in the past 1 year. This is the second suicide in the past 2 months. जिसमें से 4 suicides में से 3 suicides जो थे वो दलित background के बच्चों के थे. So like I said, this is not an isolated event. Right, so we need immediate resignation, because accountability hame waise hi milegi. We need resignation, we need a student independent student body yahan par jo student ke behalf par bole, you know, to give students some power as well. We need mental health conferences and all of that. We also need compensation for the family, jin jo unko bhi kafi police ne pareshan kar rakha hai jab se wo yahan par aaye hain. Unka ek akela beta tha, one only child, right? So we need compensation for the family as well.
0: Let's now tell you about what both the sides are saying, the students versus the faculty members. Students claim, first up, they say that they cannot trust the administration's account. And they're also saying that there needs to be an independent probe. Faculty's counterclaim is that professor followed Senate-approved procedures. Second, the students claim independent probe must be done against the professor, Professor Dolla. The faculty's counterclaim is that professor has good service record. There's nothing wrong that he has done. Apart from that, the fourth claim that the students are coming out are that the media reports on the professor are false. So they say that needs student welfare reforms. The faculty's counterclaim is that the media reports on the professor are false. Let's now tell you about how IIT Bombay, meanwhile, has completely changed its tone. Earlier, they said, that's what IIT Bombay has said, found using a mobile phone in the exam hall, then uploaded the exam question paper on ChatGPT. Then they say no disciplinary action was initiated, assured it would not affect his career. And we're also telling you here as to how they've changed all their stance right now. Now they're saying inappropriate to have set out or characterized the details. Circumstances also remain unknown.

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4: We are crossing a heavy ridgeline now. We are going to be descending into the valley where the damage has taken place. This is the Bhotekoshi River now. It used to be Trishuli downstream. It's now the Bhotekoshi. This is the first look that we saw by helicopter of the exact spot where the floods broke through. To my left over here, they were all homes. Ashwini, you see the bank of the river over here. They were all homes. None of them exist. They've been completely washed away. There is 100% destruction over here. 100%. There are no homes, no structures at all. As we go back towards Kathmandu, there's a helicopter right there. It's got dead bodies slung underneath it, is what we're told. Well, we're now in Trishuli, and it's in fact just on the banks of the Trishuli over here that a lot of the damage has taken place. Well, we are at one of the sites where there are rescue operations which are now taking place. The Nepalese army is over here. How is every minute absolutely critical in an operation like this? Time is not on your side.
5: We are more than 90 people here. So we are trying best.
4: With our reports, we hope to get and provide our viewers a bigger, better idea of the extent of the devastation and what the people of Nepal are going through. Vishnu Shom for NDTV.
6: The front lines of Kargil. The fury of Operation Sindhu.
7: So many attacks.
6: The chaos and cries of disaster zones. To fighter jet cockpits. And the world's most defining interviews.
7: It's incredible.
6: 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Live.
8: Shifting our focus to the global lens, the most consequential US-China meeting of the year is now just a few days away. Chinese President Xi Jinping arrives in Washington on September 23rd for a three-day state visit. His first White House visit in more than a decade. Donald Trump will host Xi for a state arrival ceremony on September 24th, followed by talks and a state dinner. But behind the ceremonial welcome lies a long list of difficult issues. Trade, Taiwan, critical minerals, AI, Iran and fentanyl. And this time, both leaders have very different priorities. Take a look.
9: 479 US military personnel, a full military honor cordon, and a flypast featuring a B-2 Spirit and four F-22 Raptors. This is the welcome Donald Trump is preparing for Chinese President Xi Jinping at the White House on September 24. Xi arrives in Washington on Wednesday, where Trump will personally receive him at the Joint Base Andrews. The next morning, the two leaders will meet against a backdrop of extraordinary ceremony. But behind the pageantry lies a far more complicated relationship. Four issues that could define the summit between the world's two biggest powers. Xi's visit will be his first to the White House in more than a decade. After the formal arrival ceremony, Trump and Xi will hold talks, with a possible extension of the existing US-China trade truce among the key issues on the table. Washington wants greater Chinese purchases of American goods, action on fentanyl precursor chemicals, and progress on rare earth supplies. Beijing, meanwhile, is seeking relief from US tariffs and technology restrictions, while Taiwan remains one of the most sensitive issues between the two countries. Xi will also arrive with a major Chinese business delegation, with executives from companies including BYD, CATL, and Xiaomi potentially accompanying him. And the symbolism doesn't stop at the White House. Milan

0: Melania Trump and Peng Liuyan are set to visit the Smithsonian National Museum of Asian Art before the leaders return for a state dinner. But beneath the ceremonial welcome is a difficult question. Can Trump and Xi stabilize a relationship defined by trade wars, technology restrictions, and strategic rivalry, without either side giving up on its core interests? September 24th could provide some answers. Xi comes to Washington as China's exports continue to surge. Reuters reports China's global trade surplus is on track to cross $1 trillion for a second consecutive year. The immediate economic question is whether Trump and Xi can extend the trade truce agreed last year, currently due to expire in November. Beijing is seeking further relief from US technology restrictions, while Washington wants greater Chinese access for US goods and increased supplies of rare earths and critical minerals. Then there is Taiwan, perhaps the most sensitive issue. Xi has previously pressed Trump over US arms sales to Taiwan. Reuters reports Beijing may seek a stronger US formulation opposing Taiwanese independence, while Washington's long-standing position has been that it does not support Taiwan independence. Any change here would have implications far beyond the summit. Artificial intelligence will also be on the table, alongside technology controls and economic security. For Trump, the challenge is to extract economic gains without giving Beijing concessions on issues Washington considers strategic. For Xi, the priority is keeping the relationship stable while resisting pressure on trade, technology, and Taiwan. Bureau Report, NDTV.
1: New rules of engagement. Ambitions crossing borders. Voices refusing to wait their turn. India is chasing years. Faster. Bolder. More restless. It doesn't stop. Neither do we. 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When it really matters.
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12: What do you think India's youth should do so that they can have strength in the democracy and have public forums where they can discuss the problems?
13: We have the choice to not engage with politics, but we do not have the choice to not be impacted by the outcome of politics. 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Right policies deserve support. Wrong policies should also be shouted down. Every single aspect of your life, in some way or the other, gets influenced by politics.
2: How many young Gen Z politicians do we actually have?
13: Unless you have tons of money, you can't win an election. Unless the cost of elections comes down, a young person can never go and contest elections. One nation, one election. Which will drastically reduce the cost of electioneering in India. What India needs today is more and more first generation political leaders, not one more generation of political families.
2: Welcome back. Thank you for staying with NDTV. Well, Donald Trump is yet again taking a jab at Russia after Kiev rained barrages of drones at Moscow's crucial oil hub. Those strikes have choked Russian oil industry, which is already under strain amid the ongoing war. So how badly is Russia's oil sector affected, and what could happen next as Europe sounds alarm over Russian aggression? Here's a report.
14: The Russia-Ukraine battle lines are heating up once again. And Donald Trump is having the last laugh with his subtle jab on Truth Social, where he claims that Russia has lost control of its crucial oil industry. This comes after Moscow came under massive Ukrainian drone assault on its crucial oil refinery.

0: It takes years to build your competitive edge.
1: On the golf course, it can disappear in a single stroke.
2: Welcome back. Thank you for staying with NDTV. Well, Donald Trump is yet again taking a jab at Russia after Kiev rained barrages of drones at Moscow's crucial oil hub. Those strikes have choked Russian oil industry, which is already under strain amid the ongoing war. So how badly is Russia's oil sector affected, and what could happen next as Europe sounds alarm over Russian aggression? Here's a report.
3: The Russia-Ukraine battle lines are heating up once again. And Donald Trump is having the last laugh with his subtle jab on Truth Social, where he claims that Russia has lost control of its crucial oil industry. This comes after Moscow came under massive Ukrainian drone assault on its crucial oil refinery. The Russian oil industry is under immense pressure. Refineries across Russia have been hit over 70 times, with output running at two-decade low. The oil outputs are down by 30%, leading to a massive curb on fuel exports. Meanwhile, Putin has vowed revenge. Moscow says these barbaric strikes will be avenged, as it is a violation of the ongoing peace process. NATO and Europe are also keeping a hawk eye on Ukrainian skies. The European intelligence agencies are sounding alarm over possible Russian test of NATO. According to reports, Moscow might launch barrages of missiles and drones along Russia's border with NATO. Europe has also pledged to provide over $3 billion towards Ukraine's defense. Deal to procure more Patriots missiles for Kyiv is also underway with NATO, raising over $10 billion fund for Ukraine. Previously, Zelensky demanded 300 Patriots from NATO before Russia begins its winter assault. NATO chief Mark Rutte urged allies to commit more for Ukraine's defense. So as the battlefield and the diplomatic fronts intensify, threats of immediate Russian escalation looms. Any further escalation will have a major economic pressure on both nations. All this unfolds just ahead of the crucial UNGA meeting at New York. Bureau Report, NDTV World.
2: The most consequential United States-China meeting of the year is now just days away. Chinese President Xi Jinping arrives in Washington on September of 23rd for a three-day state visit, his first White House visit in more than a decade. Donald Trump will host Xi Jinping for a state arrival ceremony on September 24, followed by talks and a state dinner. But behind the ceremonial welcome lies a long list of difficult issues: trade, Taiwan, critical minerals, artificial intelligence, Iran, and others as well. And this time, both leaders have very different priorities. We leave you with this report.
3: 479 US military personnel, a full military honor cordon, and a flypast featuring a B-2 Spirit and four F-22 Raptors. This is the welcome Donald Trump is preparing for Chinese President Xi Jinping at the White House on September 24. She arrives in Washington on Wednesday, where Trump will personally receive him at the Joint Base Andrews. The next morning, the two leaders will meet against a backdrop of extraordinary ceremony. But behind the pageantry lies a far more complicated relationship. Four issues that could define the summit between the world's two biggest powers. Xi's visit will be his first to the White House in more than a decade. After the formal arrival ceremony, Trump and Xi will hold talks, with a possible extension of the existing US-China trade truce among the key issues on the table. Washington wants greater Chinese purchases of American goods, action on fentanyl precursor chemicals, and progress on rare earth supplies. Beijing, meanwhile, is seeking relief from US tariffs and technology restrictions, while Taiwan remains one of the most sensitive issues between the two countries. Xi will also arrive with a major Chinese business delegation, with executives from companies including BYD, CATL, and Xiaomi potentially accompanying him. And the symbolism doesn't stop at the White House. Melania Trump and Peng Liuan are set to visit the Smithsonian National Museum of Asian Art before the leaders return for a state dinner. But beneath the ceremonial welcome is a difficult question. Can Trump and Xi stabilize a relationship defined by trade wars, technology restrictions, and strategic rivalry, without either side giving up on its core interests? September 24th could provide some answers. Xi comes to Washington as China's exports continue to surge. Reuters reports China's global trade surplus is on track to cross $1 trillion for a second consecutive year. The immediate economic question is whether Trump and Xi can extend the trade truce agreed last year, currently due to expire in November. Beijing is seeking further relief from US technology restrictions, while Washington wants greater Chinese access for US goods and increased supplies of rare earths and critical minerals. Then there is Taiwan, perhaps the most sensitive issue. Xi has previously pressed Trump over US arms sales to Taiwan. Reuters reports Beijing may seek a stronger US formulation opposing Taiwanese independence, while Washington's long-standing position has been that it does not support Taiwan independence. Any change here would have implications far beyond the summit. Artificial intelligence will also be on the table, alongside technology controls and economic security. For Trump, the challenge is to extract economic gains without giving Beijing concessions on issues Washington considers strategic. For Xi, the priority is keeping the relationship stable while resisting pressure on trade, technology, and Taiwan. Bureau Report, NDTV.
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0: Good evening and welcome. You're on India Matters this Monday night with me, Shiv Arul. We've got a big show lined up for you. As always, we begin with the headlines at 9 p.m. A 20-minute ordeal from Bihar went unreported until a video surfaced online, and it's a story that has shocked the entire country. Police say 7 child molester rapists have been identified and 3 arrested after footage showed 2 class 10 students, a boy and a girl, being harassed, groped and assaulted in Jammui, just 150 kilometers from Patna. The FIR has been registered, but only 3 people have been arrested so far. It's my second lead story tonight. The Bihar incident has shocked the country, but the state ministers there call it a chutput ghatna, a small trivial incident or a sporadic incident. The remark has sparked a row, with the opposition hitting rightly back at the Jungle Raj Jaik. IIT Bombay is facing continued student protests after the death by suicide of a second-year BTech student, Sahil Wakode. The IIT Bombay Faculty Forum, representing 750 faculty members, has backed Professor Surya Narayan Dula, while the family alleges foul play and caste discrimination. 5-star restaurant but 1-star hygiene, baby cockroach crawling across cardiologist's dinner table at the JW Marriott Mumbai's Romano restaurant. It's triggered a food hygiene row. He later posted the incident online and tagged Maharashtra FDA commissioner, who else but Tukaram Munde. Ukraine President Volodymyr Zelensky says he and US President Trump have agreed to meet in New York with peace as the number one priority. Zelensky says talks could include de-escalation and key security issues. The big story on my show tonight is the NDTV podcast with a 1965 Indian Air Force hero that has triggered an absolute storm, because NDTV conducted his last interview just 3 days before he died. The big question that has triggered a huge viral storm within military circles: does Flight Lieutenant Alfred Cook deserve India's highest wartime honor, the Paramveer Chakra? I will tell you today, and I have a former Air Force chief joining me in just a bit. Our second story, as I already told you, the untold horror of what happened to 2 10th standard students in Jammui in Bihar. We ask the big questions, and we will not shy away from grilling the ministers of the ruling dispensation in Patna. Let's begin with our top story tonight. Viewer, 3 days before he passed away on September the 18th, hero Indian Air Force pilot from the 1965 war, Flight Lieutenant Alfred Tyrone Cook, sat down with NDTV in our newsroom for what would be his final interview. These are pictures from last Wednesday when he was right here in this newsroom. This weekend, that interview has gone completely viral. What followed was a wave of admiration, debate and controversy across the country, especially within India's national security circles. Cook was a war hero who many believe deserved India's highest wartime honor, the Paramveer Chakra, rather than the Veer Chakra that he was decorated with. In the skies over Bengal on the 7th of September 1965, Cook valiantly took on 4 Pakistani F-86 Sabres fighters coming in from East Pakistan, shooting down 2 and chasing the other 2 away. But what stunned everyone who watched his interview was Cook's bitter, unfiltered forthrightness. Sitting here in the NDTV newsroom, he lifted the veil on what he saw as the denial of true recognition for that incredible mission that he fought. The alleged reluctance of some peers who left the air battle only to have their actions covered up later, and the astonishing revelation that his seniors sent him into battle without the correct ammunition and weaponry configuration on his aircraft. This has sent a shockwave through military circles. Even more shockingly, he talks of pilots in his squadron who somehow refused to fly missions against fellow Bengalis flying in from East Pakistan. He even launched a furious personal attack and an indictment of his then commanding officer, Denis LaFontaine, who would later rise to become chief of the air staff. The interview has proved deeply polarizing. On the one hand, many commend Cook for being so uncensored in his honesty. Why shouldn't the bravest of the brave call out the injustices, the imperfections, and the foibles that colored wartime military decision making? On the other hand, there are critics who argue that calling out fellow pilots and the leadership is bad form and betrays lingering bitterness, especially since many of those he points a finger at are no longer alive to defend themselves. There are some who point a finger at Vishnu Shom and me, saying we should have censored the interview, but then shooting the messenger is always in vogue. That these are the fulminations of a frustrated former soldier, some suggest, in the winter of his life. But everybody seems to agree that Flight Lieutenant Alfred Cook, who took on four Pakistani fighters and lived to tell the tale after shooting down two, was denied his due. Everybody agrees he deserved more than he got. Wherever you stand, Cook's words have electrified the military, lit up WhatsApp groups and social media. Aggressive debates rage over whether Cook was shortchanged by the system or whether he simply chose to embarrass the system as a parting shot 61 years after his heroism. What is undeniably true, viewer, is that long before this interview, a growing section of historians, defense watchers, firmly believed that Cook deserved far more than the Veer Chakra that he was decorated with. It was the perceived injustice of it all that forced a young, decorated pilot in the prime of his life to quit the Air Force in rage just months after his incredible heroism in the skies over Kalaikunda. It is true Cook's version is only his own, but many believe the aging hero had nothing left to lose. 3 days before his death, he chuckled right here in the NDTV newsroom and said that if they did plan to give him a Paramveer Chakra, he would prefer to get it while he was still alive. And now, he is gone.
1: 1965, four Pakistani F-86 Sabre fighter jets fly low over Kalaikunda Air Base, firing at the runway and parked aircraft. Two Indian Air Force Hawker Hunter fighter jets fly high over the countryside. Flight Lieutenant Alfred Cook receives an urgent radio call and turns towards Kalaikunda. Four Pakistani sabers are visible. They are attacking the airbase. Cook turns towards them. Cook's hunter pursues a Pakistani saber through a series of sharp turns and reversals. Both aircraft bang steeply over the green countryside. A Pakistani saber flies dangerously low over the treetops, with Cook's hunter chasing closely behind. Cook lines up the saber in his gun sight and fires his 30mm cannons. The Pakistani fighter is hit and explodes in a fireball. Cook's hunter flies through the smoke and debris and emerges intact. Another Pakistani saber attacks Cook. The two fighters engage in a close-range dogfight, banking and turning sharply. Cook maneuvers behind the saber and fires, damaging the enemy aircraft. Alfred Cook pursues a Pakistani saber in a steep dive towards the ground. He fires his remaining ammunition and pulls up just above the treetops, narrowly avoiding a crash. With his ammunition exhausted, Cook spots another saber threatening his wingman. He positions his hunter behind the Pakistani jet and pursues it without firing. He has no ammunition left. Cook's hunter eventually returns. The aircraft descends towards the runway, lands, and deploys its braking parachute.
0: I've pulled out just five small excerpts from this over hour-long interview that's gone viral to talk about what has triggered the most debate from this controversial interview. Number one is where Flight Lieutenant Cook makes the shocking allegation that he was given wrong ammunition and there wasn't enough planning in his weaponry when he was sent up to fight the Pakistani fighters. Listen in.
2: The commanding officer and the armaments officer, they failed to configure my aircraft for war, which meant all four of my cannons should have been fitted with 125 rounds of high explosive ammunition. I was fitted up with 25 rounds per gun, which is 1 second's firing time, which is what poor Afzal Khan got. That's why his aircraft was shattered into smithereens. And the other guys, I was hitting them with ball ammunition. It's like throwing cricket balls at them, you know, yeah. Bang, bang, bang. Nothing much was happening.
3: It's crazy.
2: If at least one of those was high explosive, I would have gotten them. And also, if I had spread harmonization, it sort of caters for your inaccuracies. All you need is one 30mm high explosive to hit the aircraft. It'll bring it down.
0: Now, there are many who believe that Flight Lieutenant Cook should have been more circumspect, and he's no longer alive now to clarify or add to what he said. But one of the comments that he made in this interview that has particularly triggered many is when he talked about how there were pilots in his squadron who simply refused to fly during the war. Their excuse was they did not want to fly and fight against fellow Bengalis coming in from East Pakistan.
2: We had another very experienced pilot in our squadron, and he used to be the squadron PAI, pilot attack instructor. And he's the guy who would check us out to do front guns and rockets and all that. For the duration of the war, he refused to fly. He said, I've got sinus, I've got this. I said, sir, we're flying at 3,000-4,000 feet doing cap. He says, Cookie, to tell you the truth, I don't want to fly. I said, why? He says, I don't want to fight against fellow Bengalis.
0: A third excerpt and a third comment that has also triggered a great deal of discussion is where Flight Lieutenant Cook takes the names of people who are no longer there to defend themselves, but controversially alleges that they fled from the fight and the leadership helped cover it up.
2: Sachdev took off and he was under control of Mama Sani. And he said he can't see anything, he can't see anything. And he went and landed in Ranchi. Because Mama said, oh, this Pakistanis here, they're shooting up this and that. And then that's when I engaged them. And I didn't know about Sachdev, because if we had Sachdev there, we'd have shot them all over the sky.
0: The person who flew alongside Flight Lieutenant Cook was someone called Flying Officer Subodh Chandra Mamgain. And Flight Lieutenant Cook's words about Mamgain have specifically triggered a degree of controversy, because both ultimately received the same military decoration, the Veer Chakra. That's him in the picture.
2: So I got behind him, and then he started doing aerobatics over my airfield, low-level aerobatics, loops and barrel rolls. And I had no trouble staying with him. Because, you know, aerobatics, when you sort of get a chance to show off, you do that for fun.
4: Yeah.
2: So I had no trouble staying with him. And I called up Mamgain. I said, where are you? Come and shoot. I've got this guy here. Come and take over and shoot him. Mamgain never answered me. And I thought he may have been shot down because we were outnumbered.
4: Hmm.
2: But Mamgain, the moment I gave him the call, he sees his bingo lights are on. He goes and lands at Kalaikunda while I'm still fighting. And the first person he meets was the OC flying Dickie Law, Wing Commander Dickie Law. And Mamgain, of course, once he's safe on the ground, he says, oh, I did this and I did that. And he'd fired off one

0: people usually never talk about.
1: After the war finished, I was having a drink with Mama Sani, and Mama Sani mentioned this. And he said, oh, I once such did that there was a hunter with the Pakistani coming up behind him, and then another hunter in Gijam. I said, sir, that was me saving Mamgan's life.
2: Yeah.
1: That's when I came to know that he was nowhere in the vicinity of the fight. He had gone and landed at Ranchi. La Fontaine knew this. When I found out about this, I was absolutely livid. This was after the war. So I barged into La Fontaine's office. I said, sir, did you know this? And La Fontaine is sitting back there. He says, what are you making a fuss about, cook? We gave you the Veer Chakra. I lost my temper. I thumped my fist in his chest. I used very strong language. I said, sir, you didn't XXXXing give me the Veer Chakra. I did my XXXing job, which is to defend my base. And I was really thinking, I thumped my fist in. So I turned and walked out of his office. Now, he could have had me arrested for insubordination and threatening sort of behavior. So La Fontaine did the next best thing. He phones up a headquarters and says, I want this guy to be posted out.
0: And the interview that NDTV did with Flight Lieutenant Alfred Cook has triggered a large debate over whether a war hero was denied his due. There's a lot of conversation over the things that he has said in this interview as well. I'm joined now to talk about it by Air Chief Marshal Arup Raha, former Chief of the Air Staff, a veteran fighter pilot himself. Air Chief Raha, lovely to have you here. First of all, thank you very much for your time to speak on a topic that has become the talk of the town over the weekend and the last few days since we did this interview, tragically conducted just a few days before the country lost Flight Lieutenant Alfred Cook. You know his feats, you know his mission and his amazing achievements during the 1964 very well, being someone from the Air Force. What did you think of the interview itself, sir? There were many things that have become a topic of conversation. What struck you most?
3: Yeah, your interview has become very viral. And many of my friends had sent it across. So I had a look at it yesterday. And I was very impressed that the interview went off quite well. And late, Flight Lieutenant Cook had covered the subject very well, especially the episode involving his combat. He was flying a Hunter, a very famous fighter aircraft, and it was very good at in combat as well as ground attack. And his fight with the sabers of the Pakistan Air Force is something very, very audacious, I would say, and very impressive. It's very inspiring for all people, not only in the Air Force, but I'm sure the entire youth of the nation. I think the interview went off quite well. You all had done your homework quite well, and everybody must have enjoyed this interview. Very sad that we lost him just a few days back, and my condolences to his family, and I'm sure the Air Force has lost a very great hero in him, in his demise.
0: In your view, Air Chief Raha, was he denied his due? You know, these are sensitive and difficult questions to answer looking back 61 years. But the hero himself, you know, Flight Lieutenant Cook himself, has been very candid in this interview. He describes the circumstances under which he left the Air Force. He was not very happy by what had happened. How would you see that, sir? A hero's suggesting on the record that he was denied his due.
3: Yeah, I think definitely, if you ask me, frankly, as this person, his case is very strong for a PVC, Param Veer Chakra. He had flown and done the air combat so exceptionally, brilliantly well, and amazing. And a person with so much of grit and courage to take on four adversaries, at a time, is something wonderful. And he had also carried on with the combat, air combat, we call it dogfight, even without having the right kind of ammunition with him. And I think

0: his ammunition had exhausted when he actually was fighting the third aircraft. So that just shows the caliber of the person, his dedication, and dutifulness, I would say. I know in the Air Force, I think all pilots are needed to be slightly aggressive, and during combat more aggressive than normal, but there's a thin line between aggressiveness and, I would say, foolhardiness. I think he was very close to the border of the extremes of aggressiveness, but which is very essential to win in an air combat, a dogfight. And that is what is great about him. His performance was amazing when I heard the entire thing, though I heard about his performance earlier, and I was fortunate to have met him, few years back, about 10, 12 years back when I was the chief. And I was invited by the principal of La Martinia, Lucknow, for a felicitation ceremony there in 2016, beginning or 15 end, when I was the air chief. And I knew that he was being felicitated, so I had to go there. And it was nice meeting him. He spoke about his career in the Air Force and how he fought that combat mission and how he left the Air Force. And I was actually give away the, felicitation certificate and etc. It was a great affair, and I did speak with him also.
1: Yes.
0: I've not known him earlier. I had not met him either, because he was one generation ahead of me. And I think in 65, as in school, and in 71, I was in National Defense Academy. So I was nowhere there on the scene. And he had left before 1971 off.
1: Yes.
0: So I had only heard about him. I never met him personally. Was the time I met him, and I was very proud.
1: Air Chief Raha, what you've said is a very big thing, because you're the first former chief of the Air Staff who is saying publicly on record that in your personal view, you think that his actions warranted maybe a Paramveer Chakra. You know, that has become an emotive issue now, sir, because people have for many years, a small section, and now a growing section right before his death, has been saying this is a man who deserved a Paramveer Chakra. Very ironically, in the interview, he kind of laughs and he says, if they are planning to give me a PVC, I would prefer to get it while I'm alive. How ironic that, he died just 3 days. I'm wondering, do you think the system...
0: Certainly, very deserving.
1: Do you think the system can give him a PVC even now, sir, posthumously? Is it possible?
0: I think it is possible. It is possible. And after having, but I really do not know what was the environment then, because whatever I heard from his interview, that he had certain issues with the authorities. So I really do not know. I don't want to delve into that either.
1: Yeah.
0: There are issues, interpersonal, relations or otherwise. But he did an excellent job, outstanding air combat mission, dogfight. And therefore, if you just go by the valor, courage, and the fighting spirit, I think he was unmatched. And for that act of bravery itself, I think he should have been given the Paramveer Chakra. But there are many other issues which I am not aware of, nor would I like to delve into it either.
1: Yeah.
0: That could have been the reason for recommending him for the highest award.
1: I take your point, sir, because, many of the things that he has spoken of, have caused some discomfort in some sections, because his commanding officer was Dennis LaFontaine, who became, chief of the Air Staff, as you know, later. He's one of your predecessors as the Air Force chief. And when you talk about the interpersonal relations, that is one of the main issues that Cook actually talks about in this interview. That may have been some kind of a trigger point. He felt aggrieved that his commanding officer didn't give him his due. I don't want you to delve into it, because these are personal and very, serious and sensitive service matters. But as an air chief looking back, sir, are these the real issues sometimes that face people? Because in the public, we see all the good stuff that happens. After a war, a hero is decorated, the celebrations that take place. But behind the scenes, what Cook has told us is sometimes these things can happen as well.
0: Yeah, that is part of life to my mind. And things do not work out the way it was. The facts are never laid out properly, and there are other issues involved. So I would not like to get into some kind of a controversy on this issue, but I'll tell you something about our Anglo-Indian community who have served Indian Armed Forces very well. I belong to Kolkata, and large number of Anglo-Indian people, the community, live here, had lived earlier, and now still they live, and many of them joined the armed forces, especially the Air Force. I had the opportunity to actually work with them as professionals, as a junior pilot in the squadrons, and I had met them. I found them to be exceptionally good people. They are professionally very sound. They always gave the right kind of opinion. They did not fear anyone. They're outspoken. They spoke the truth, and they are highly professional. They're very dedicated people. I really learned from them, and I thought that we need to have many more people like this community, who people, the youth who had served in the Indian Armed Forces, especially in the Air Force. I was always enthused. I was, inspired by their performance, by their traits, as well as their professional capabilities. So that is one thing, I always remember, and I've spoken to a lot of people that this is one community I love them as companions in the armed forces, as seniors, juniors, otherwise. They have contributed immensely to the armed forces, especially in the Air Force.
1: Absolutely. One always recalls the Keeler brothers and so many others, like you rightly mentioned, sir, who have acquitted themselves with so much glory in the Indian Air Force. I'm going to leave it there. I thank you very much for being very candid and agreeing to discuss this sensitive topic with me, because Air Chief Raha, I can share with you that many people declined to be interviewed by me on this because of the sensitivity of the subject matter. But you've been very kind, and I really appreciate having you on the show. Thank you so much, sir, for being with me tonight. And it is very, very true that this is a hugely sensitive matter. We're talking about the armed forces, we're talking about acts of valor during wartime, we're talking about military decorations, personal relationships within the armed forces, and memories of a war from 61 years ago in an interview given 3 days before Flight Lieutenant Alfred Cook died. That's the reason why it has gone viral and triggered so many conversations. And two voices that have been talking about Flight Lieutenant Cook long before this interview, but also after this interview, join me tonight on India Matters, Group Captain Ajay Alawat. He's a veteran Indian Air Force fighter pilot, and Anchit Gupta, one of India's best-known Air Force historians, are both live with me here tonight. Thank you very much to the both of you for being with me. Group Captain Alawat, to you first. I will accept that there are many parts of this interview that have led to debate. I do notice on social media that there's a bit of media bashing going on as well, for aspects of the interview being highlighted. But that's okay, because shoot the messenger is something that we're used to in the media. But many have commended us for hosting this hero at this time, and the many things that he has said have thrown light on the slightly more sensitive and difficult aspects of that time. So I'll ask you a broad question to begin with, Group Captain Alawat. What struck you the most about what Flight Lieutenant Cook has said? What are your takeaways from this interview, his final one before his sad demise?
2: Good evening, Shiv, and we'll start this with our heartfelt and deepest condolences to Flight Lieutenant Cook, or Cookie as he was fondly called, his friends and family. Probably for a large number of viewers, this was something extraordinary. But for an IF fighter pilot, this was quite routine. This is how typically the fighter boys speak, candid and forthright. And you always begin with, "This is my version of truth. You may disagree, and you may, present me with alternative fact, and I may or may not change my opinion." So this was a typical fighter boy speak, candid, honest, heartfelt. So in that sense, nothing new there. It is the aftermath of the interview that has

0: kind of stuck with me. I feel like, you know, praising you and criticizing you in the same sentence for the very reasons that you mentioned. Thank you so much for bringing him on that stage and, you know, allowing us and rest of us. I have met him before in KKD, so I know what he would say. But for the others who had not.
1: Yes.
0: Thank you so much for bringing his story to life. And there are parts of his conversation which could have easily been pushed back, like him saying he didn't know what MO he was carrying. When you sign the form 700, you actually know exactly when you put your signature, what MO are you carrying? The stuff about the not enough 30 mm. It was brief before the war. There is a shortage of 30 mm MO, and we're going to belt the guns accordingly. And the story about one pilot refusing to fly, they are easily fact-checkable. Be that as it may, that should not take away from the valor of Cookie sir and the campaign, which I hopefully I hope will get launched, that TVC for Cookie. One last sentence before you go to Anchit, who's our official, unofficial record keeper of IF history. The medals don't honor men. It is these men with extraordinary act of valor that honor that piece of metal.
1: Yeah.
0: You know, if you give PVC to Cookie sir, it is PVC that rises in stature, not him. That man has done what he did, and he's gone to the warrior heaven. So have that in mind.
1: Yeah.
0: These are my opening comments.
1: That's a beautifully said. I think what you said really carries a lot of meaning. Being from the Air Force itself, it carries even more meaning. Anchit, I had texted Anchit before the interview because, you know, I regard him as an absolute powerhouse of Air Force history. So I asked him to, you know, suggest a few questions for Flight Lieutenant Cook, and he was kind enough to give me some of those. Anchit, what about this interview struck you the most? What were your big takeaways?
2: Well, a lot. And I think all of them have been spoken about. I had the pleasure of listening to Flight Lieutenant Cook earlier. So a lot of this was known. I would say the last 15, 20 minutes were something that were more of a revelation. I had known bits and pieces of it, but not as much. But I think what struck me was how articulate, thorough was the conversation. I've not seen someone go 30, 35 minutes in your interview and everyone is, and the facts are all there. And even when someone interjects to ask a tangential question, he got it back to the point and just went straight. I think that struck me. It really means he has lived that combat for the last 61 years. Since then, to have it so clear in his head at this age.
1: Group Captain Alawat, you heard Air Chief Marshal Raha just before this say that he thinks that the act of valor deserved a Paramveer Chakra. Now, he thinks it's also possible for something like that to happen. I grant what you've just said about the meaning of the medal, and I think you're absolutely right. But there has been this rising chorus, from many, including Anchit, that a Paramveer Chakra was a much more befitting decoration given what Cookie had done. Where do you stand on that? We don't know what the system is thinking. We don't know if it can even happen. But many serious watchers of history have said that was the right thing to do.
0: You know, Cookie sir has flown. He's taken off full afterburner, climbing unrestricted to warrior heaven. It is not going to make any difference to him.
1: Yeah.
0: It'll make a difference to people who keep a track of IF history. It'll make a great amount of difference to the young pilots who every day strap a jet onto their back. It'll make a world of difference to aspirants who wish to be fighter pilot in the Air Force.
1: Mm.
0: So in that sense, a yes, a big yes from me with a small caveat. I don't know if you have time to discuss that caveat or not.
1: Go ahead. At least tell us a little bit.
0: So what happens is, first of all, it is possible, and there is precedence everywhere else. Very recently, President Trump honored a warrior who had done great work in Vietnam War. I mean, 75 years too late.
1: Mm.
0: So anytime new facts emerge, the way that's belated MVC is a case in point. It is possible, absolutely possible. New facts emerge, new aspects emerge of heroism. It's a fit case, absolute fit case, and he should, in my opinion, get a piece.